0: And that's something that President Trump and I both agree on, because it would be a different world.
1: President Trump has been critical of Netanyahu in recent weeks and Israel's military strikes in Lebanon. Michelle Franzen, ABC News.
2: Your top local story, Representative Kevin Kiley and former Senator Richard Pan have agreed to a second debate. As KPK's Matt Passini reports, this one scheduled for August 17th. And he's got details.
3: The forum may be among several upcoming debates in the newly redrawn 6th District, which covers areas including West Sacramento, Roseville, Rockland, and surrounding communities. Kiley, who switched from Republican to Independent earlier this year, has challenged Pan to 5 debates. Pan, a pediatrician known for pushing stricter measures during the pandemic, claims Kiley is masking his Republican roots, citing Kiley's past Trump endorsement and anti-Gavin Newsom stance, while Kiley has characterized Pan as a partisan extremist who answers to Gavin Newsom. No recent announcements from Pan regarding the debate. A second debate is scheduled for October 8th. Matt Passini, KFBK, Sacramento's News Radio.
2: And Dr. Pan has previously characterized Kiley as a rubber stamp for House Republicans and President Trump's agenda. More news with KFBK's Joe Michaels.
4: Kitty, one man is dead after an afternoon shooting in Citrus Heights. Not a lot of details on this one, but it happened in the 8,000 block of Butternut Drive. Law enforcement officials are asking you to avoid that area. Light rail riders in the capital region can expect some not-so-light disruptions for the next few weeks. KFBK's Delaney Joyce has details.
5: Platform upgrades on the Blue Line will impact stations between Broadway and Fruit Ridge until August 15th. The suspension is expected to impact workers and students downtown who will be starting school. A frequent rider tells Fox 40,
6: "That's going to be chaos. Everyone's going to be sitting there trying to get to work. It's going to be disruptive."
5: To ease the disruption, extra staff will be stationed and shuttle buses will run during regular light rail hours, though traffic may cause delays.
6: It's very inconvenient because it takes a long time. The stops aren't designated properly.
5: SACRT says the upgrade will raise the platforms to meet new height requirements for incoming low-floor trains designed to improve passenger boarding, especially for seniors, people with disabilities, and families with strollers. Delaney Joyce, KFBK, Sacramento's News Radio.
4: Sacramento City Council approving a new redevelopment resolution during a city council meeting Tuesday night, a meeting that was disrupted by the audience and included a 40-minute recess. The resolution aims to establish a special financing district to accelerate redevelopment at the former Arco Sleep Train Arena site in North Natomas. It was passed unanimously. The proposed district is called the Innovation Park Project. It's a 170-acre project that would include housing, a California North State University medical campus and hospital, as well as roads, utilities, sewer, and other improvements. The approval means that only the planning and public hearing process will begin. Ranchers and county leaders in Northern California say gray wolf populations are impacting their lands and livestock. KFBK's Mike Baca has the story.
7: Corky Harmon is a Shasta County supervisor and rancher, and he says the gray wolf populations are changing the way ranchers operate.
8: The ranchers know what to do. We don't have to tell them what to do. Their hands are tied. That's the problem.
7: He tells Action News Now that ranchers need more help from the state to protect their land and livestock. Harmon says landowners and ranchers need to coordinate.
8: If I had a vision of how to handle this, it's like almost like get over here at Reading Rodeo Grounds and get enough ranchers and people together in some kind of a venue that really resonates the impacts and the size of what's happening here.
7: The California Department of Fish and Wildlife confirms one livestock loss during the last reporting period. A recent UC Davis report showed cattle accounts for 72% of a gray wolf's diet. Mike Baca, KFBK, Sacramento's News Radio.
4: It's 5:06, and I'm Joe Michaels on the KFBK Afternoon News with Kitty O'Neill.
2: All right, Joe, thank you for that. And also in our news today, a teenage lifeguard is getting national attention after a viral video showed him rescuing a boy at a Northern California beach over the weekend. KPK's Dina Kodiak has more.
9: The video from Seabright State Beach in Santa Cruz shows the lifeguard rushing into rough waters.
10: We had that combination of great weather, large crowds, a weekend day, and that really large swell. And if you saw the video, you saw how many waves that lifeguard had to duck under. before there was enough of a lull for him to be able to get them the rest of the way up the beach.
9: That's Anise Moyes with the Santa Cruz Fire Department. President Trump called the lifeguard a hero and plans to invite him to the White House. Lifeguards rescued 29 people from Santa Cruz beaches that same weekend. Officials hope the viral story reminds people to respect the ocean. The National Weather Service warns of strong waves and rip currents through at least the end of the week, possibly into the weekend. Dina Kodiak, KFBK, Sacramento's News Radio.
2: All right. Yeah, that's amazing. Yeah, check that out if you can. All right, your poll question today, we're talking about PG&E saying that they're going to ask for a rate increase on natural gas to fund a $26.6 million shareholder reward payment. The utility says it's saved ratepayers money by keeping costs down and that the shareholders should be rewarded. What do you think? Do you agree with that? That's going to have to be decided, of course, not by them, but we are just asking you if you feel like this should be something that should transpire. #250 on your smartphone. Keyword open mic. We'll get your calls coming up. Right now, more of your top global and national stories here on KFBK News Radio and live everywhere on the iHeartRadio app.
11: From ABC News, I'm Dave Packer. Dr. Anthony Fauci refused to answer questions from a Senate committee today looking into the origins of COVID-19. Fauci accusing Republican Senator Rand Paul of having an unhinged obsession with him. Paul asking about the NIH funding a lab in China.
12: Many people believe this came from the lab. Do you think that the risks really are worth the benefits for gain-of-function research?
13: On the advice of counsel, I respectfully decline to answer based upon my rights under the Fifth Amendment to the Constitution.
11: Fauci invoking the Fifth Amendment dozens of times. President Trump says the most recent Iran missile attacks will not go unanswered.
14: We can hit them very hard. I mean, I can actually say that because in that there's very little they can do about it. It was a different group than we're dealing with. They've already apologized. But, you know, we got to smack them a little bit.
11: Tuesday, Israeli Prime Minister Benjamin Netanyahu met in Washington with President Trump. Today, he spoke exclusively with ABC's Lindsay Davis.
15: Is your goal still regime change?
0: My goal is to make sure that Iran, with this regime, doesn't have nuclear weapons. That's something that President Trump and I both agree on because it would be a different world.
11: The Federal Reserve has voted to keep interest rates where they are for now. Fed Chair Kevin Warsh.
16: The economy is showing impressive resilience. Even with recent shocks, the trends are positive and reveal solid growth.
11: Medicare Part D is losing a major source of funding.
17: Medicare Part D provides prescription drug coverage to around 25 million beneficiaries through private insurance companies and is a key component of the federal health plan for older adults. The Trump administration is ending subsidies to the program after this year, saying that premiums will go up by less than $10 a month for most Medicare recipients. Other estimates put the increase closer to $20.
11: That's ABC's Jim Ryan. 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
18: 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Things get busy out here on our Wednesday afternoon. Got a report of a fire, by the way, Watt Avenue at Westway, and this is near the Arcade, I believe. We have a brush fire reported there. Not much more detail than that. Downtown to the split, northbound cap, it's going to be a 19-minute ride for you. So, yeah, it's twice at least your best time. Split to Roseville is only about 10, maybe 11 minutes. Downtown to Elk Grove, 19 minutes there. We had an earlier accident at 43rd. It's causing a lot of that backup. If you're going on 99, it's going to be about 15 minutes. Downtown Folsom, 20 minutes, eastbound 50. Your trip to Woodland, 22 minutes, northbound I-5. By the way, you're going southbound I-5, let's say 80 to 50. That's a 15-minute ride right there. And again, part of this is because of that accident we talked about. Going to Davis, 14 minutes, westbound 80. That puts you out to Mace Boulevard. And tired of overpriced blinds? 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
2: Thank you, Dana. Let's take a check now of that KFBK forecast. We are getting ready to head into some really hot weather.
19: Clear tonight, low 58 to 62. Thursday, sunshine, high 94 to 98. Friday, plenty of sun, hot, high 99 to 103. And on Saturday, high again, 99 to 103. I'm AccuWeather's Andy Robb on KFBK, Sacramento's News Radio.
2: 96 in Sacramento, 98 in Roseville. And we are talking about PG&E asking state regulators to approve this $26.6 million shareholder reward payment. It would be funded by a proposed rate increase. They say it would be about 41 cents per month to the average residential natural gas bill. And they say that they did it because they saved customers $170 million on natural gas costs for a time between 22 and 23, making the shareholders eligible for an incentive bonus under state rules. So should they do it? What do you think?
20: PG&E isn't saying how much of a reward per share of stock the holders will get. Maybe it's time to buy a handful of PG&E stock while the prices are still pretty low. It might be worth it.
21: I personally think all of my money should go to PG&E and I should live on the streets because that's where we're going.
2: Okay. #250 on your smartphone. 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She's talking about people being on hold or ringing too long on 911 and how to fix it. 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

0: about this one as well. It is purely a staffing and priorities problem. There's no technology to invent, no mystery to study, no ideology to fight about here. When seconds decide outcomes, the bottleneck is whether a trained human picks up. And we know exactly how many humans we're short in every center right now. We just decided, budget after budget, that empty chairs can wait.
1: So what fills the chairs? Is it just pay or is there more to it?
0: You know, pay is the front door, but there are three pieces and they are all proven. First, reclassify and pay dispatchers as the first responders they truly are. The centers that did this saw applications jump because suddenly the hardest job in the building was not also the worst paid job. Second, fix the pipeline. Paid academy-style training from day one instead of month-long unpaid waits that lose good candidates to jobs that start on Monday. And third, and this one is clever, take the non-emergencies off the emergency line. A huge share of 911 calls are not emergencies at all. They're noise complaints, fender benders, general questions. Cities that route those to trained civilian triage lines freed the dispatchers for the calls where seconds matter. And here's the budget season question for every city and county in this region, and it fits in one sentence. What is our average 911 answer time? What's our dispatcher vacancy rate, and what exactly are we doing about both? Those numbers are measurable. Those numbers exist. Make them say the numbers out loud, and when the worst moment of your life is on the line, the phone should ring once. It's not that hard. This one is solvable.
1: All right. Amanda Blackwood there with a solvable problem. And we do thank our local dispatchers, of course. And just remember, don't call 911 unless it's truly an emergency. We'll be back next Wednesday. Another Amanda Blackwood segment. Right now it's 520, and we've got Dana Hess in the KFK Traffic Center.
2: 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And on our roadways, which are pretty darn busy now, downtown of the Split, close to 20 minutes northbound Cap City. It is a long ride this afternoon, especially through Midtown, and really doesn't let up to get almost all the way to the Split. Split to Roseville is going to be about 10 minutes, and most of that is spent getting to Greenback after that. Looking good. Downtown to Elk Grove on the I-5 is 19 minutes. If you're going on 99, it's going to be about 15 minutes. Just spotty slowing down to 47, then a little more waiting for you after that. Downtown to Folsom, well, 22 minutes. It's really heavy until you get up to 99. After that, a little more slowing out around Hazel. Downtown to Woodland is 22 minutes northbound I-5. I mean, it's jammed up all the way to at least Garden Highway, and then it kind of kicks in again as you approach the merge, or split, if you will. If you're going the other way, though, very heavy. It starts at San Juan. It goes all the way through the downtown area. And again, we had an accident around 43rd, and that seems to be what's causing most of the backup. Downtown to Woodland, 22 minutes northbound I-5. And you're going to Davis, 14 minutes there. And eastbound traffic is very heavy through the Davis area, off and on all the way past the causeway. And tired of overpriced blinds? 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Traffic on the 10s every 10 minutes, mornings and afternoons. 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
3: Through the overnight hours, clear, low 58 to 62. Plenty of sun Thursday, high 94 to 98. Friday, plenty of sun, high 99 to 103. Saturday's high again, 99 to 103. I'm AccuWeather's Andy Robb on KFBK, Sacramento's News Radio.
1: 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As we look at business and money news, Kelly Brothers from Cap Trust.
4: The 30-year Treasury went to its highest level since 07. So is that the bond market telling the Fed rates need to go higher? You're getting behind the curve with regard to the fight against inflation. The Fed today left rates right where they are, but three of the voting members wanted to raise rates. And then you had the bond market responded going with higher yields. So that was one situation today. Also, you know, still nothing going on with regard to the Strait of Hormuz and a settling of emotions there. The president saying he wants to beat Iran. And we'll see what form that takes. But all that led to a big down day in the markets, the worst day for the Dow since April of 25. Dow down 1,150 points at 51,600. NASDAQ down over 400. The S&P down 112, or 1.5%. Gold today will

0: spot gold was up 2%. Gold futures were down slightly. 10-year bond yield 4.68%.
1: And our thanks to Kelly Brothers.
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1: Donald Gensler's in charge of art and public places for the city of Sacramento, and he has overseen so many wonderful projects.
3: Been fortunate enough to be able to manage here, most recently, the Del Rio Trail. That was a really exciting opportunity. We placed 18 sculptures along the new Del Rio Trail that runs from like Freeport Boulevard or Pocket Road all the way up to Sutterville Road and then across to a new to the Sacramento River Bike Trail.
1: There was also a large single piece project.
3: We recently completed a mural that I'm really excited about. It's a vinyl mural at Sutter's Landing Regional Park. The artist Liv Unger really took the project under her wings and developed the design to, you know, highlight over 70 animal and plant life in the American river watershed.
1: Gensler says Sacramento is alive with art.
3: There's just so many exciting public art projects happening, but I'd be remiss if I didn't tell you about the one that we're particularly engaged with right now. It's called Birds and Benches. It is a three-year-long multi-phase project mainly in North Nokomis, although everybody's invited to any city park. So it's at the North Nokomis Regional Park and Jackrabbit Trail. And we've engaged all kinds of different groups to be a part of that and hired about 15 different artists. 10 of those artists will be designing benches.
1: And there are workshops and learning events coming up as well.
3: So really, Kitty, these are ways that we see as, you know, making the art is important and hiring artists to create the art. But we also like to kind of create a kind of a campaign, kind of an education campaign, an opportunity for people to be a part of the larger project.
1: Gensler is also an artist himself, and next week you'll hear about an upcoming show at Twisted Track Gallery, and that is Donald Gensler. Stay ahead on our KFBK Afternoon News. We've got more of your top stories, traffic and weather together. We'll also be hearing about Dr. Fauci's appearance before Senate committee coming up as well about the origins of COVID-19. That and more. 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
1: It is 5:30 now at KFBK. Good afternoon. Glad you're here. Stories now trending. Concerns over munition supplies as the U.S. war with Iran continues. California making it easier to apply for state jobs. We'll have more on that too. Right now, traffic and weather together. 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
12: And this report brought to you by Blindster.com, southbound I-5 at J Street. We have three vehicle accidents. That's going to be over on the shoulder. It just happened a couple of minutes ago. And traffic already moving at a glacial speed. This is not going to help at all. And a report of a fire, Watt Avenue and West Way, a brush fire, grass fire, whatever you want to call it. And this is not far from Arcade Middle School, in fact, south of there. So watch out. 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
1: 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KFBK forecast.
13: Clear tonight, low 58 to 62. Thursday, sunshine, high 94 to 98. Friday, plenty of sun, hot, high 99 to 103. And on Saturday, high again, 99 to 103. I'm AccuWeather's Andy Robb on KFBK, Sacramento's News Radio.
1: Yeah, and getting hotter, 98 in Sacramento right now. Granite Bay has 97 degrees. And let's check Eldorado Hills. Usually a little cooler, yeah, 95 in Eldorado Hills. Okay, let's start here with your top story this hour. As the war with Iran continues, the U.S. may be running low on certain munitions. ABC's Stephen Portnoy has the details.
14: A report from a D.C.-based think tank, the Center for Strategic and International Studies, that estimates 65% of the stockpile of Patriot missiles has been depleted. And that would leave the U.S. with about 750 Patriot missiles left in the stockpile. And sources have indicated that the Patriot missile supply has been a factor in the president's decision not to undertake a massive strike.
1: New polling shows Americans appear to increasingly be more gloomy over the war with Iran. A new Quinnipiac poll shows 2/3 of voters say the war with Iran has not been worth fighting. And after the latest strikes from Iran, President Trump says, I can't even read it here, that, let me see, how can I do it? That he will beat the the F-ing S out of Iran after a surprise missile attack. I guess you got that. More news with KFBK's Joe Michaels.
15: That was not in my copy. I don't think I wrote that, did I?
1: We can't say that necessarily.
15: Okay. California could have made more than $600 million from oil companies during this year's gas price spike, but regulators put a penalty for oil companies on hold, worried it might hurt the state's oil market. KFBK's Dina Kodiak explains.
16: Governor Newsom and Democrats introduced the penalty 3 years ago to stop oil companies from price gouging. The plan would have set a limit on how much profit oil refiners could make per barrel of gas, with penalties for going over. Any money collected would have gone back to Californians. But oil companies may never pay, since the law requires proof that it benefits Californians. With refineries closing and local gas production expected to drop, regulators delayed the penalty until at least 2030. Dina Kodiak, KFBK, Sacramento's News Radio.
15: The University of California system has admitted a record number of students from within the state. It's admitted more than 102,000 first-year California students for this fall. That's an increase of nearly 1,500 from a year ago. About 85% of UC's currently enrolled undergrads are California residents. The fall 2026 admission rate for first-year California residents increased 1% from last year to 78%. UC is aiming to add 17,000 in-state undergraduates by 2030. The hiring process is faster now for those looking to work for the state of California. KFBK's Matt Pacini has details.
17: California is overhauling its notoriously slow hiring process with a new guide designed to eliminate bureaucratic hurdles and speed up recruitment. The reforms focus on human-centered design to reduce average screening time from 23.6 hours to 4 or 5 hours. The new process will move away from exam-style scoring and eliminate excessive documentation requirements and allow candidates to use a single application for multiple similar positions. The administration says it wants to make the process faster, more responsive, helping California compete for talent by improving the experience for both job seekers and HR teams. Matt Pacini, KFBK, Sacramento's News Radio.
15: It's 5:34, and I'm Joe Michaels on the KFBK Afternoon News with Kitty O'Neill.
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18: ABC News, I'm Dave Packard. Dr. Anthony Fauci refused to answer questions from a Senate committee today looking into the origins of COVID-19, invoking his Fifth Amendment rights, and accusing committee chair Rand Paul of having an unhinged obsession with him.
19: Any reasonable person who has followed his unhinged obsession with me would readily come to the same conclusion.
18: Paul's 2023 book, Deception, The Great Cover-Up, features Fauci's face on the cover. President Trump says the most recent Iran missile attacks will not go unanswered, saying, quote, "We're going to hit them very hard." The Federal Reserve has voted to keep interest rates where they are for now. The Trump administration is ending subsidies to the Medicare Part D program. Some 25 million older Americans could see premiums rise, the administration says, by less than $10 a month, but other estimates put the increase at closer to $20 per recipient. This is ABC News.
1: And coming up, we have a look at your poll question today. This involves PG&E. And apparently they made some frugal, I guess you might say, purchases. It's saying that it saved customers $170 million. They purchased the lowest gas prices possible between November 22 to October 23. So they say, yeah, the savings went to customers, but the company believes the shareholders deserve a portion as well. So it would be a rate increase. They say about 41 cents a month per average bill to fund a $26.6 million shareholder reward payment for doing that good job. What do you think? Is that something that you'd like to see approved? Pound 250 on your smartphone, keyword open mic. 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
12: 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And we got a traffic hazard here. In this case, southbound cap at the Arden Way off-ramp. And it's a woman with two children in a vehicle out of gas. And Freeway Service Patrol is on the way to help. CHP as well, but they're not there yet. So it's southbound Cap City at Arden Way. Watch out. Otherwise, on the other side, downtown of the split northbound, it's going to be about 20 minutes. So still very heavy, very long drive. Split to Roseville looks good, though. Eastbound 80, about 11 minutes, maybe 12. Downtown to Elk Grove, 19 minutes. Southbound I-5, that crash at 43rd, causing a lot of that. Downtown to Elk Grove on 99, just 16 minutes, actually. It's very uncommon. Downtown to Folsom. There we go. 20 minutes eastbound 50 and about 23 minutes gets you up to Woodland northbound I-5. Also southbound going to be a little heavy trying to get here. And out to Davis, 14 minutes. That's going to be westbound, but eastbound, that slowing starts just after Richards Boulevard. And it's going to last all the way across the causeway, it looks like. And tired of overpriced blinds? 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
1: All right, thank you, Dana. Let's see what's going on with our weather forecast. I can tell you this much, it is going to get very, very hot. The weekend is going to be super hot, but here we go.
3: Through the overnight hours, clear, low 58 to 62. Plenty of sun Thursday, high 94 to 98. Friday, plenty of sun, high 99 to 103. Saturday's high again, 99 to 103. I'm AccuWeather's Andy Robb on KFBK, Sacramento's News Radio.
1: 94 in Elk Grove, but 97 in Granite Bay. So PG&E is asking the California PUC to approve a $26.6 million performance-based payment for shareholders because they say they save customers about $170 million on natural gas costs between a certain period back between 22 and 23. And if it is approved, the extra charge would add about 41 cents per month to the average residential bill. What do you think of that idea?
4: Absolutely in no way do we want PG&E to raise any rates to pay shareholders. That's ridiculous.
5: This is beyond ridiculous. This is how they get away with it. Like, I can't understand it. For 14 years, they get away with it. And then if they do get fined, it goes back to California through what? Through Newsom to homeless people to buy Newsom a new house?
1: So it'll go to shareholders that they say, you know, is it's a performance-based payment. And, yeah, the CPUC rules allow the shareholders to receive a percentage of those savings as an incentive, apparently, is what I'm reading here. So because it is an investor-owned utility. But the customers will see an increase in their bill, 41 cents. What do you think? Pound 250 on your smartphone, keyword open mic. We will get more of that coming up in less than half an hour, more of your calls as you continue to weigh in. Well, straight ahead, we will go over Dr. Anthony Fauci's appearance today before a Senate committee. We'll have that, too, on KFPK News Radio, live everywhere on the iHeartRadio app.
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1: Dr. Anthony Fauci was before a Senate Homeland Security Committee hearing on the origins of COVID-19, chaired by Republican Rand Paul of Kentucky. Here's ABC's legal analyst, Royal Oaks.
9: Yeah, Senator Rand Paul, chair of the committee, wanted to quiz Fauci about whether he made false statements under oath to Congress, about the National Institutes of Health funding gain-of-function research, possibly weaponizing the COVID virus. But Dr. Fauci wasn't having it. Over 100 times, he took the Fifth Amendment.
1: Yeah, I think 111. In his opening statement, Fauci explained why he was going to do it.
17: Given Senator Paul's obvious obsession with calling for my prosecution, his repeated slanderous comments about me, and recently his publicly releasing my unredacted personal diary aimed at embarrassing and intimidating me, the only conclusion I can reach is that the sole reason he is calling me before this committee is to get me to say something, anything, that could vindicate his repeated public pledges that I end up, in his words, quote, behind bars, unquote.
1: Senator Paul has been a harsh critic of Fauci for years. He does ascribe to the theory that COVID-19 began in a lab in Wuhan, China, and that infectious disease research at that lab was being funded by the National Institutes of Health.
17: Can you explain to the committee why you chose to fund this dangerous research in China? On the advice of counsel, I respectfully decline to answer based upon my rights under the Fifth Amendment of the Constitution.
9: Well, we know that that was the issue that Senator Paul wanted to tee up. Did Fauci wrongly influence the scientific debate over COVID's origins? And of course, Joe Biden gave a pardon to Dr. Fauci, so theoretically, he shouldn't have to worry about any kind of criminal prosecution. But Fauci's position is, well, that was then. The pardon is not a lifetime get-out-of-jail-free card.
17: Have you refused this pardon, or do you have any reason to believe this full and unconditional pardon, this grant of immunity, would somehow require you to plead the Fifth Amendment? On the advice of counsel, I respectfully decline to answer based upon my rights under the Fifth Amendment of the Constitution.
1: In fact, Dr. Fauci did not say much at all past his statement. Here, Senator Hawley.
18: What color tie are you wearing?
17: On the advice of counsel, I respectfully decline to answer based upon my rights under the Fifth Amendment to the Constitution.
9: And now Senator Paul is saying, well, next week we're going to seek congressional contempt for your refusal to testify.
1: And we'll be following that to see what transpires. All right, it's 5:50 at KFBK. Traffic and weather together, Dana Hess in the KFBK Traffic Center.
12: 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And as we go around the clock here with traffic downtown of the split, it's about 20, 21 minutes northbound Cap City, heavy the opposite way as well. Going to Roseville, still not bad. It's about 11 to 12 minutes there, eastbound 80. And by the way, Fair Oaks Boulevard, Manzanita Avenue, a gas leak or possibly a fire there. Anyway, CHP is going to go investigate it and possibly sack fire as well. So just keep a lookout for them. Downtown to Elk Grove is 19 minutes on I-5 and about 16 minutes on 99. Westbound 50 at 99, by the way. We have a Sprinter van versus a Toyota versus a Nissan. CHP is at the scene. It's a, I think, non-injury collision. Well, I guess we'll find out in a little bit. Downtown to Folsom, 20 minutes eastbound 50. Otherwise, downtown to Woodland, 23 minutes northbound I-5. Has not changed much. And about a 14-minute ride downtown to Davis, westbound 80, which is starting to clear up. Eastbound, not so lucky. Still heavy most of the way through Davis and through the causeway. And have an injury? 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
3: Clear tonight, low 58 to 62. Thursday, sunshine, high 94 to 98. Friday, plenty of sun, hot, high 99 to 103. And on Saturday, high again, 99 to 103. I'm AccuWeather's Andy Robb on KFBK, Sacramento's News Radio.
1: And we've got 95 degrees at the Cal Expo area where our studios are, and 98 in Roseville. As we look at some business and money news, that's Kelly Brothers from Cap Trust.
18: A lot of tech earnings coming out. Tomorrow we get Amazon and Apple. Today it was Meta. Their stock dropped 10% on disappointing guidance. Their free cash flow is drying up. Microsoft popped by 7% after they reported, after they cited huge demand for their cloud services. But the market day was watching the Fed. The Fed did not touch rates, but three members of the voting committee wanted to raise rates. Afterwards, the 30-year Treasury went to its highest level since 2007. Also watching Iran, the president with some choice language saying he wanted to beat them, and saying even more than that after some sneak attacks overnight. So that led to a big downdraft in the market today, with the Dow having its worst day since April of 25. Dow down 1,150 points at 51,600. NASDAQ down 400 points. The S&P down 112, or 1.5%. Spot gold was up 2%, but gold futures were slightly lower. 10-year bond yield, 4.68%.
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1: Ozzy Osbourne honored at Universal Studios theme parks this Halloween season. Universal Studios, Hollywood, and Orlando will each feature Ozzy Osbourne, Prince of Darkness, haunted houses for this year's Halloween Horror Nights event. The houses will be unique at each theme park, but both will start with that classic hit, Crazy Train. The Hollywood attraction will then take guests through the Osbourne Asylum, while in Orlando, it will feature ruins and a dungeon. Ozzy's widow Sharon and the son Jack praised the haunted houses, calling them a wonderful tribute. And Sean Diddy Combs' release date from his Fort Dix Correctional Center in New Jersey has been moved up again. So now it's set for January of 2028, a little bit early. He was involved in a prison fight last week that ended with him being in solitary confinement. And coming up on the afternoon news, more of your top stories, traffic and weather. Together, we'll also look at some airline travel woes that have been happening, that and much more. 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
1: 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And Lisa Martin with the cybersecurity game.
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32: 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With Kitty O'Neill.
1: 6 o'clock now at KFBK. Good evening. I'm Kitty O'Neill with the afternoon news. Stories now trending. More hostilities now in the U.S.-Iranian war. Sacramento City Council approving the next steps on a North Natomas redevelopment project. And driverless cars will be a bit more common in California's capital city. Right now, traffic and weather together. Every 10 minutes, Dana Hess, KFBK Traffic Center.
12: Hey, Kitty, we have multiple crash here. Westbound 50, northbound Cap City Connector. Three vehicles involved, all on the shoulder. CHP kind of wrapping it up right now, but that's still causing some slowing. And besides that, northbound I-5, N Street, we have a big rig said to be blocking the number 3 and 4 lanes there. That's slowing things down. CHP is on scene there as well. That's northbound Cap at N Street. Watch out. Traffic on the 10s every 10 minutes, mornings and afternoons. Stay to Hess, KFBK News Radio, 93.1 FM, 1530 AM.
1: All right. Thanks, Dana. And we're checking the KFBK forecast. We are going to experience quite the heat up for the weekend on this, Wednesday. So we'll see what we've got coming straight ahead.
3: Through the overnight hours, clear, low 58 to 62. Plenty of sun Thursday, high 94 to 98. Friday, plenty of sun, high 99 to 103. Saturday's high again, 99 to 103. I'm AccuWeather's Andy Robb on KFBK, Sacramento's News Radio.
1: And we're looking at 97 in Granite Bay and 95 in Sacramento. Carmichael has 97 degrees right now. And we start now with a look at your top story, this top national story. The U.S. has begun launching strikes on Iran tonight. A U.S. Central Command saying on social media, on X, that the strikes are a response to Iran's Tuesday night attacks on American forces in the Middle East. CENTCOM says all the Iranian missiles were successfully intercepted. President Trump did say the U.S. would hit Iran hard while speaking to reporters earlier today. He used stronger language in another report. Trump saying Iran knows it's coming, adding it's our turn. Trump again held out hope, though, that diplomatic's efforts will prevail. Your top local story. Sacramento leaders have approved a financing plan for the King's former home, pledging it will serve as an economic engine for the Natomas area. KPK's Matt Pacini has more.
0: The Sacramento City Council is advancing a special taxing district to fund infrastructure development on the former Sleep Train Arena site in North Natomas. The district would reimburse developers for costs associated with the proposed teaching hospital, a 12 to 1500 unit housing complex, and a future school parcel. The site was demolished in 2022 and is now used for the monthly Sacramento Antique Fair. The plan envisions a mixed-use community with a 13-story, 400-bed teaching hospital, walkable housing, retail, and a hotel. Matt Pacini, KFBK, Sacramento's News Radio.
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2: Kitty, a man is dead after an afternoon shooting in Citrus Heights. We're hearing that that happened in the 8,000 block of Butternut Drive. Officials are asking you to avoid that area. Meanwhile, in Rancho Cordova, a woman has died after what appears to be accidental exposure to gas from a stovetop. That happened along the 10,000 block of Elmer Auto Drive in Rancho Cordova. Driverless cars will soon be a common sight on the streets of the capital city. As KFBK's Delaney Joyce reports, the upcoming Waymo rollout has Sacramentans wondering if safety is a wayside concern.
7: The autonomous vehicles are expected to be accessible next month. Councilmember Phil Pluckybaum addressing safety concerns, saying the vehicles are well prepared.
8: They've got this down. They've done this before. They know these roads.
7: To enhance safety and prevent them from blocking first responders, new federal legislature could require driverless vehicles to have what's called digital fencing.
8: Things like that that can set a parameter around where Waymo is able to operate.
7: Sacramento Fire Department Captain Justin Sylvia says the department is working to ensure interference with first responders will be limited.
9: We just want to see the interference that we've seen in other cities. We don't want our access points to get blocked by these vehicles, nor our hydrants.
7: City leaders are also discussing adding bike lanes to assist emergency vehicles in navigating traffic. Delaney Joyce, KFBK, Sacramento's News Radio.
2: State Attorney General Rob Bonta is scoring a win in an early court battle against Trump administration cuts to mental health funding. A federal judge granting a temporary restraining order, blocking a move by the Department of Education to cut $1 billion in grants to counselors, psychologists, social workers, and other mental health professionals. The grants were created through bipartisan efforts in the wake of the Parkland and Uvalde school shootings. The temporary restraining order issued Monday pauses the DOE's efforts until August 24th. Bonta being joined by attorneys general from 14 other states in the lawsuit. Ranchers are asking the state of California for more help in preventing gray wolves from infringing on their land and killing their cattle. KFBK's Mike Baca has the story.
4: The ranchers don't know exactly what that help looks like, but they do know the growing gray wolf populations are affecting their land and cattle, as well as nearby wild animal populations.
11: So not only is it affecting us from a ranching standpoint of view and our livestock, it's also affecting the wildlife that are on our ranches that we've worked decades to try and improve our wildlife on.
4: Rancher George MacArthur has a ranch just outside of Burney in Shasta County. He tells Action News Now he spends every day tracking the gray wolf. Alex Hunnicutt is with the Department of Fish and Wildlife.
13: Unfortunately, a lot of the change will come down to each individual ranch and livestock owner. It's not the state's place to tell people how to run their businesses.
4: Hunnicutt does say it is important for ranchers and fish and wildlife to communicate and cooperate to find solutions where problems exist. Mike Baca, KFBK, Sacramento's News Radio.
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1: All right, Joe, thank you. And to our poll question now, PG&E wants to raise natural gas rates to give its shareholders over $26 million in reward payments. KFBK's Dina Kodiak explains.
14: The company says it saved customers money and thinks shareholders should be paid for it.
15: Because they think they did well in keeping it not too high, now they want a reward just for doing their job, and their job is to keep rates as low as possible.
14: That's Mark Toney, the executive director of the Utility Reform Network. PG&E says it saved customers $170 million by buying gas at the lowest prices from November of 2022 to October of 2023. Most savings go to customers, but the company says shareholders deserve some too. State regulators will decide on the request sometime next year. If approved, monthly bills will go up by about 41 cents. Dina Cody at KFBK, Sacramento's News Radio.
1: All right, so that is the subject of your poll question. 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
16: From ABC News, I'm Dave Packer. President Trump doubling down following a surprise Iranian missile attack on American forces in Jordan.
17: I've been briefed. It's a little more of the same, but it's going to be straightening out. It's going to be straightening out. In the meantime, we're going to be hitting them very hard because it's our turn to hit them. They know it's coming. They're asking us not to do it.
16: The Federal Reserve left interest rates unchanged again after its two-day meeting. The markets, which are already down all day thanks to the war in Iran and falling tech stocks, dropped even further. ABC's Elizabeth Schulze.
18: In this decision today, three Fed officials said they believed rates should go up now. Typically, when we see inflation going up, the Fed does hike rates to try to get those prices under control. What's happening is the Fed is kind of looking at this, and Fed Chair Kevin Warr said they're still assessing the data, but the tone that he took, the market read that as there will be future interest rate hikes.
16: A fiery hearing on Capitol Hill today. Dr. Anthony Fauci facing a blistering assault from Republican lawmakers over its work during the COVID-19 pandemic.
19: Dr. Anthony Fauci refusing to answer a single question from the Senate's Homeland Security Committee, accusing the Republican chairman, Senator Rand Paul, of having an unhinged obsession with him.
20: On the advice of counsel,
5: I respectfully decline to answer.
19: Paul pushing Fauci on whether he covered up the origins of COVID. Fauci insisting Paul is out to embarrass and intimidate him.
16: ABC's Jay O'Brien. Inside a courtroom in Massachusetts today, Patrick Clancy took the stand to testify in the murder trial of his former wife, Lindsay, who's accused of killing the couple's three children in 2023. Patrick admitting his wife struggled with mental health and sought treatment for depression before allegedly carrying out the murders.
6: Lindsay's mental health started to deteriorate.
10: And when you say that, sir, what is it that you, as her husband, observed?
6: Just increased stress and anxiety.
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1: 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Dana Hessen, the KFBK Traffic Center.
12: 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And checking your freeways, starting to see a lot of improvement all of a sudden here. It's 10 minutes now as you go from 50 to 80 and the merge there, downtown to the split. In the meantime, split to Roseville is now at about 9 minutes, so it is pretty much perfect. Downtown Elk Grove, 11 minutes at I-5, also very good. If you're going on 99, though, it's still about 14 minutes. It got slowing down to 47th, then again between Mack and Calvite Kissimmee. Downtown to Folsom, 18 minutes. I'm trying to figure out where the delay is, and it might be right there at 99. Other than that, it looks fantastic. Downtown to Davis, 10 minutes, westbound 80. So you got that, and eastbound traffic is going to be a little heavy from before Mace Ranch until you get just across the causeway. We do have a Bo Sox game tonight. Yeah, Boston Red Sox in town playing the A's at Sutter Health. That game starting about 7:40, I believe, or 6:40. That would be even better. In the meantime, iRock is back at Laguna Seca. Jimmy Johnson, Kurt Busch, Zach Brown, and more be racing classic iCars and iRock cars at the Rolex Monterey Motorsport Reunion August 12th to 15th. 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
3: Clear tonight, low 58 to 62. Thursday, sunshine, high 94 to 98. Friday, plenty of sun, hot, high 99 to 103. And on Saturday, high again, 99 to 103. I'm AccuWeather's Andy Robb on KFBK, Sacramento's News Radio.
1: Yeah, it's still pretty warm out there. It's a 612. We've got 95 in Sacramento. Roseville looking at 98 degrees. So we are talking about PG&E. And PG&E, as you probably have been hearing all day here, is asking the California PUC, Public Utilities Commission, to approve over $26 million performance-based payment for shareholders because they were able to save customers, they say, $170 million between November of 22 and October of 23. And shareholders are eligible for an incentive bonus under state rules. It will add about 41 cents per month to the average residential customer bill. Do you think this should be approved?
20: PG&E is just another example of why public utilities should not be for-profit companies. They just put their shareholders first and the hell with the customers, because who else can the customers go to? It's not like there are 97 different possibilities, so there's no free market competition. PG&E should be broken up into little bitty pieces by the Public Utilities Commission, but we all know they won't do it.
21: I'm sorry, but I believe PG&E should be trying to save us money, especially with their rates the way they are. And why would shareholders get money that we supposedly saved on? If we give them money, then we didn't save anything. No, they don't deserve it. PG&E should actually go down on their prices. They're way too expensive.
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0: tech troubles had all their flights grounded in the country that weren't already in the air. And this was the audio from air traffic control talking to a plane saying, there's a problem here.
1: We might have bigger problems. I think that American Airlines' entire fleet might be ground stop for an IT problem nationwide.
0: And it was. That turned into huge delays and canceled flights. This guy was impacted.
2: The flight was supposed to leave at 5:30. And then to find out that my transfer flight was being delayed as well. And then it delayed again and then another time. And then finally, when they said that we were going to be leaving around 9 o'clock, that's when the flight was completely canceled.
0: And it's terrible when they delay you, you say, no, okay, we're going to go. And then they cancel you late that night. So wasn't great there. They finally got the systems back up and running. One more thing. We're now learning about a close call on Monday night in Atlanta when a Delta flight taking off crossed into the path of another Delta plane that was already doing a go around because a third plane had not cleared the runway in time. So three planes all coming too close to one another. These pilots saying, hey, we're doing a go around.
3: Somebody on the runway?
4: He's exiting now.
3: Delta 1568 going around.
0: Going around, and then a plane got in their way, separate from the plane that was still on the runway. So the onboard collision avoidance system alerted. They changed course, which is what the pilots have to follow when the alarms go off, telling you go right, go left, do something, go down, go up. And it's unclear how close they got, but you know you're close if what's called TCAS, the collision avoidance system, goes off. But the plane going around had 156 people on board. And to make matters worse, they had already been diverted. They were from Philadelphia. They diverted to Chattanooga because of bad weather in Atlanta, sat in Chattanooga for a while and finally took off from Chattanooga and flew to Atlanta and then had this close call and had to do the go around. So that's a tough flight. Gosh. But rough all around. Everybody is okay.
5: Well, that's good. I mean, everybody's okay. A lot of inconvenience, though, clearly. Yeah.
0: And I'm sure very scary as well.
5: That too. All right. ABC's Alex Stone. Thank you so much.
0: You got it. Thanks, Kitty.
6: 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Dana Hess, he's in our KPK Traffic Center.
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6: Oh, yeah.
7: 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And then kind of go, ooh. Downtown of the Split, 9 minutes. Northbound Cap City, going to Roseville, 10 minutes on eastbound 80. If you're heading to Elk Grove, southbound I-5, it's an 11-minute ride at this time, and it's going to clear up what little is left, I'm pretty sure, in the next couple of minutes. Downtown to Elk Grove on 99 is 13 minutes now. So, again, a little slow down to about Fruit Ridge. After that, looks great. Downtown to Folsom, 18 minutes, no delays. So, fantastic. Downtown to Woodland, 23 minutes. Northbound I-5, a little slow getting up there to 80 and to the Split. Other than that, looks good. Downtown to Davis, well, you're going the right direction. Westbound, it's 8 minutes. Eastbound, still a little slow coming in from Mace until you get across the causeway. And you'll love the way the place feels. Every escape feels a little more extraordinary. Every getaway is a chance to make the moment yours. Everything feels wonderful. 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Traffic on the 10s every 10 minutes, mornings and afternoons. 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
6: All right, thank you. And let's get a look now at your KFBK forecast. We have not hit the triple digits yet. Getting close, and it's going to happen, I think.
8: Tonight, mainly clear, low 58 to 62. Plenty of sunshine Thursday, high 94 to 98. Sunshine on Friday, hot, high 99 to 103. Saturday's high again, 99 to 103. I'm AccuWeather's Andy Robb on KFBK, Sacramento's News Radio.
6: 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Business and Money News. We've got Kelly Brothers there from CapTrust.
9: A lot of tech earnings coming out. Tomorrow we get Amazon and Apple. Today it was Meta. Their stock dropped 10% on disappointing guidance. Their free cash flow is drying up. Microsoft popped by 7% after they reported, after they cited huge demand for their cloud services. But the market day was watching the Fed. The Fed did not touch rates, but three members of the voting committee wanted to raise rates. Afterwards, the 30-year Treasury went to its highest level since 2007. Also watching Iran, the president with some choice language saying he wanted to beat them and saying even more than that after some sneak attacks overnight. So that led to a big downdraft in the market today, with the Dow having its worst day since April of 25. Dow down 1,150 points at 51,600. NASDAQ down 400 points. The S&P down 112, or 1.5%. Spot gold was up

0: 2%, but gold futures were slightly lower. 10-year bond yield, 4.68%.
1: All right, thank you, and it's time for...
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1: So the Sacramento Midtown Farmers Market is celebrating the upcoming National Farmers Market Week. 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And also, why not try for number one in the nation? 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
1: There you go. And make sure you do go to that farmer's market. It is pretty darn spectacular in Midtown. And we've got all the information, too, at KFBK.com, the afternoon news with Kitty O'Neill. But you might want to check it out. They're also, August 1st, they're going to allow for 20 more vendor spaces. And, you know, it's not only food. They have music and, you know, bread and cheese and just all kinds of wonderful things in addition to the produce. All right, we've got that to talk about later too, and we've got your traffic and weather coming up. Our resident problem solver Amanda Blackwood has her issues that we're talking about every Wednesday. 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So we've got that and more on KFBK News Radio, live everywhere.
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10: Dig below the surface in central Mississippi, and odds are good you'll find a burnt orange color looking back up at you. It's called Yazoo clay, and there's one thing it's known for: wreaking havoc on anything buried in it.
11: It is the strangest, most destructive soil I've ever dug in before. You never get what you expect.
10: 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But in 2012, a construction crew uncovered a big one. 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
10: 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In Mississippi, keeping secrets is as old as the soil itself. So can the truth ever really be uncovered?
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14: Visa will be cutting about 7% of its workforce. The world's largest payment network plans to eliminate about 2,600 jobs to streamline the company, according to a memo confirmed by CNBC. Most of the layoffs will impact technology and product operations, according to the CEO. OpenAI CEO Sam Altman will be making the rounds in Washington, D.C. as an AI policy deadline looms. A sanctioned bill sponsored by the late Senator Lindsey Graham is receiving some bipartisan support. Mark Mayfield with more.
15: The bill would double the amount of tariffs on countries that continue buying Russian oil and gas. It would also renew sanctions on Iran that were set to expire at the end of the year. On Tuesday night, the bill passed in the Senate on an 86-12 procedural vote. Final passage in the Senate is expected late this week. The vote came shortly after the funeral of the late Republican senator. President Trump has indicated he will support the measure.
14: Consumer confidence edged a little lower in July. The Conference Board reported its headline confidence index fell nearly a point and a half from June's downwardly revised reading. The board's chief economist said concerns about food and grocery prices increased as consumers continued to be more pessimistic about the economy. Elon Musk feeling confident and has launched a new financial service on his X social media platform. Tammy Trujillo with details.
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14: Willie Nelson is speaking out against the construction of data centers across the U.S. The 93-year-old country legend published an open letter on social media calling on residents in his hometown of Abbott, Texas, to, quote, fight against data centers invading our land. I'm Monica Nelson with your consumer and business news.
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1: 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Stories now trending, a legislative effort that could change penalties for repeat shoplifters. Disruptions ahead for Sacramento's light rail service, and Cal Poly memorializing one of its most well-known students. Right now, traffic and weather together. 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
19: All right, thank you, Kitty, and brought to you by Staples. Right now, northbound Watt Avenue, this is going to be at Longview Drive. We have an accident, three vehicles involved, one injury at least. Vehicle even has a blowout right axle. And anyhow, somebody took off and ran under the bridge, I'm told. So a lot of activity there. Watch out, CHP is on the way, but they're not there yet. Northbound Watt Avenue and Longview. 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Traffic on the 10s every 10 minutes, mornings and afternoons. 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
1: All right, thank you, Dana. We're taking a look at your KFBK forecast. We do have triple digits in the forecast for the weekend.
20: Clear tonight, low 58 to 62. Thursday, sunshine, high 94 to 98. Friday, plenty of sun, hot, high 99 to 103. And on Saturday, high again, 99 to 103. I'm AccuWeather's Andy Robb on KFBK, Sacramento's News Radio.
1: 93 in El Dorado Hills. Sacramento also has 93 degrees. And Carmichael is at 95. And we'll start here with your top story at this hour. Lawmakers in Sacramento are debating legislation that could change how repeat shoplifters are punished in the state. KFBK's Dina Kodiak reports.
0: Assembly Bill 2108 would let some people accused of theft avoid jail if they finish a rehabilitation program. Supporters say it's meant to help first-time or low-level offenders get back on track. But law enforcement and business groups say the bill would weaken Proposition 36, which voters passed in 2024 to bring tougher penalties for those with multiple offenses. They worry the new bill could make it harder to convict repeat offenders. The bill passed the Assembly and now heads to the Senate. Dina Kodiak, KFBK, Sacramento. Sacramento's News Radio.
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21: Kitty, light rail riders in the capital region can expect some not-so-light disruptions over the next few weeks. KFBK's Delaney Joyce reports.
22: Platform upgrades on the Blue Line will impact stations between Broadway and Fruit Ridge until August 15th. The suspension is expected to impact workers and students downtown who will be starting school. A frequent rider tells Fox 40,
23: "That's going to be chaos. Everyone's going to be sitting there trying to get to work. It's going to be disruptive."
22: To ease the disruption, extra staff will be stationed and shuttle buses will run during regular light rail hours, though traffic may cause delays.
23: It's very inconvenient because it takes a long time. The stops aren't designated properly.
22: SACRT says the upgrade will raise the platforms to meet new height requirements for incoming low-floor trains designed to improve passenger boarding, especially for seniors, people with disabilities, and families with strollers. Delaney Joyce, KFBK, Sacramento's News Radio.
21: A union claims Kaiser Permanente violated state law by using an algorithm to triage mental health patients. The National Union of Healthcare Workers says Kaiser screened patients and made care recommendations through a digital automated algorithm. It says the screening didn't involve any oversight from clinicians. The complaint focuses on the integrated healthcare provider's e-visit screening tool, which is used to evaluate patients who think they have anxiety or depression. The tool automatically generates care recommendations and referral pathways based on answers to a multiple choice question. Kaiser is pushing back on the union's characterization of its behavioral health processes, telling CalMatters the e-visit tool does not use AI to diagnose patients, make clinical decisions, or determine medical necessities. Clinical decisions remain with licensed healthcare professionals. Representative Kevin Kiley and former Senator Richard Pan have agreed to a second debate, this one scheduled for August 17th. A second debate is scheduled for October 8th. It's 6:34, and I'm Joe Michaels on the KFBK Afternoon News with Kitty O'Neill.
1: All right, thank you, Joe. And Cal Poly will honor Kristen Smart with a new memorial called Kristen's Grove near Dexter Lawn. She disappeared in 1996 while attending Cal Poly. In 2022, Paul Flores was convicted of her murder, but her remains were never found. Let's get more of your top global and national stories, KFBK News Radio, and live everywhere on the iHeartRadio app.
24: ABC News, I'm Dave Packer. The U.S. military launching strikes on Iranian targets. This a day after it foiled missile attacks on American forces. President Trump earlier.
25: I've been briefed. It's a little more of the same, but it's going to be straightening out. It's going to be straightening out. In the meantime, we're going to be hitting them very hard because it's our turn to hit them. They know it's coming. They're asking us not to do it.
24: The Federal Reserve left interest rates unchanged again after its two-day meeting. The markets, which are already down all day thanks to the war in Iran and falling tech stocks, dropped even further. A fiery hearing on Capitol Hill today. Dr. Anthony Fauci facing a blistering assault from Republican lawmakers over his work during the COVID-19 pandemic. Fauci invoking his Fifth Amendment rights and not responding to a single question. Just one ticket sold in Florida in last night's Mega Millions drawing for an $800 million grand prize. Tonight's Powerball drawing jackpot now at $663 million. This is ABC News.
1: Okay, and coming up, final poll question for the day about PG&E wanting to give $26 million performance-based payment to shareholders for, you know, a job well done, I guess. They say they save customers $170 million on natural gas costs for a certain period. And the shareholders are eligible for an incentive bonus under state rules. It would cost customers, though, 41 cents per month average bill. What do you think? Yes, no, thumbs up, thumbs down. #250 on your smartphone, keyword open mic. 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
1: And it's traffic and weather together time right now. Dana Hess there in the KFBK Traffic Center.
19: UC Davis Health, and right now downtown of the split, looking really good. 8 minutes there. Looks good both sides, actually. Split to Roseville, going to be a 9-minute ride for you. You go to Elk Grove, 11 minutes there. If you're on I-5 in about, I don't know, about 11 minutes, maybe 10 even, on 99. Trip to Folsom, no problem there, 18 minutes. Either way, it's going to be 18 minutes. Eastbound, westbound, 50. Downtown of Woodland looking good. Northbound I-5 and out to Davis, 8 minutes. Westbound 80. How about eastbound? A little heavy traffic from Mace to Childs. And we do have that accident working, too, up at North Highlands. Watt Avenue, North Longview Drive. 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
20: Tonight, mainly clear, low 58 to 62. Plenty of sunshine Thursday, high 94 to 98. Sunshine on Friday, hot, high 99 to 103. Saturday's high again, 99 to 103. I'm AccuWeather's Andy Robb on KFBK, Sacramento's News Radio.
1: 91 in Sacramento, Roseville at 96 degrees. Wrapping up your poll today, we're talking about PG&E and how they decided that they want to pay their shareholders about $26 million, saying that, you know, they made the shareholders eligible for an incentive bonus because they saved customers $170 million between November of 22 and October of 23. But if they do this, the extra charge would add about 41 cents per month to the average residential natural gas bill. So do you think this should be approved?
31: How does a one-time savings for PG&E lead to a permanent rate hike for the customers?
32: This whole thing with the PG&E rate hike is so ridiculous. It's kind of like you go down to the store to buy some ice cream, and then later on that year they said, hey, we saved you a dollar on the ice cream last year, so now you owe us some more money for that same ice cream from last year. It's just another shell game that they keep on playing.
33: Katie, I'm a subcontractor for PG&E. You would be disgusted if you've seen how much money they waste.
0: Every employee has a truck, a car. They have parties for anything and everything. They show up whenever they want to. They get paid from the house to work, free gas and everything. We pay for all this, and there is zero competition. The PUC rubber stamps everything they do always. It never stops. And so they want to raise our rates. Even 41 cents is too much. They need to break up this monopoly. I'm sick of it.
1: Okay. A lot of strong calls from you guys on this one. Thank you for weighing in. We do appreciate it. Still to come on the afternoon news, we'll talk about waiting on 911. Amanda Blackwood tackles that in her Solvable Problem Wednesday segment on KFBK News Radio, live everywhere, iHeartRadio app.
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1: It is 5:47 now at KFBK. And every Wednesday we talk with Amanda Blackwood about a solvable problem. She's with Blackwood Strategies. Here we go.
35: Imagine the worst moment of your life. You dial three numbers, the three numbers we teach toddlers, and it rings and rings in too many California communities. 911 calls sit on hold, not occasionally, routinely, during peak hours. So, Amanda, of all the things government does, this is the one thing that's supposed to just work. What is going on?
36: Kitty, every one of those unanswered rings is the same unglamorous fact. Empty
2: chairs. Dispatch centers across the state are running with huge shares of their positions vacant. In some centers, a quarter or more of the chairs are simply unfilled. And it's not a mystery why. Dispatching is one of the hardest jobs in public safety. Talking a parent through CPR, triaging a crash, taking the worst call of someone's life every 20 minutes for a 12-hour shift. And in many places, it's classified and paid more like clerical. So centers can't hire. The people they have burn out from mandatory overtime. People quit. The holds get longer and the spiral feeds itself. Here's what makes me genuinely impatient about this one as well. It is purely a staffing and priorities problem. There's no technology to invent, no mystery to study, no ideology to fight about here. When seconds decide outcomes, the bottleneck is whether a trained human picks up. And we know exactly how many humans were short in every center right now. We just decided, budget after budget, that empty chairs can wait. So what fills the chairs? Is it just pay or is there more to it? You know, pay is the front door, but there are three pieces and they are all proven. First, reclassify and pay dispatchers as the first responders they truly are. The centers that did this saw applications jump because suddenly the hardest job in the building was not also the worst paid job. Second, fix the pipeline. Paid academy-style training from day one instead of month-long unpaid waits that lose good candidates to jobs that start on Monday. And third, and this one is clever, take the non-emergencies off the emergency line. A huge share of 911 calls are not emergencies at all. They're noise complaints, fender benders, general questions. Cities that route those to trained civilian triage lines freed the dispatchers for the calls where seconds matter. And here's the budget season question for every city and county in this region, and it fits in one sentence. What is our average 911 answer time? What's our dispatcher vacancy rate, and what exactly are we doing about both? Those numbers are measurable. Those numbers exist. Make them say the numbers out loud, and when the worst moment of your life is on the line, the phone should ring once. It's not that hard. This one is solvable. All right. Amanda Blackwood there with a solvable problem. And we do thank our local dispatchers, of course. And just remember, don't call 911 unless it's truly an emergency. We'll be back next Wednesday.
3: 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Right now, 6:50, traffic and weather together. Dana Hess, KFBK Traffic Center.
4: 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And on our freeways downtown of the split, looking really good. 8 minutes northbound to Camp City. No delays there. In fact, no delays the other way as well. Split to Roseville is 9 minutes. Eastbound 80, that's right there, Douglas Boulevard. Downtown Elk Grove Boulevard, south on I-5, 11 minutes. And now 10 minutes on 99, almost cleared up, so we're getting there. Downtown of Folsom, 18 minutes on eastbound 50. Go to Woodland from downtown, northbound I-5, also 18 minutes. And a great drive to Davis, westbound 80. That's going to be about an 8-minute drive as well. A little slowing right there at the causeway, and that's pretty much all we got as far as that's concerned. We do have a crash working, a hit and run, 6900 block of Hazel Avenue. This is going to be just south of Elm, and somebody hit fences, a parked vehicle, and apparently just kept on going. 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
3: Thank you, Dana. 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
20: Clear tonight, low 58 to 62. Thursday, sunshine, high 94 to 98. Friday, plenty of sun, hot, high 99 to 103. And on Saturday, high again, 99 to 103. I'm AccuWeather's Andy Robb on KFBK, Sacramento's News Radio.
3: And we're starting to cool down oh so slightly. Still in the 90s. We've got 92 in Sacramento. Roseville still 95. Rockland 95. And business and money news, Kelly Brothers from Cap Trust.
5: A little fear in the market today. Fear with the Fed holding rates steady. But three different members of the voting committee voted to raise rates. And so there's a little fear about inflation out there, not to mention the fact you have a president says he wants to give Iran a beating. He said it even
0: in a more coarse way than that. Say he was going to beat the effing S out of Iran after they provided for sneak attacks on some U.S. forces and bases. So a little fear crept into the market, which meant the major averages were down anywhere from 1.5% to 2% today, led by the Dow. The Dow was down. This was the worst day for the Dow since April of 25. It was down over 1,100 points, closing below 51,600. NASDAQ down 430. The S&P down 112, or 1.5%. Gold, well, spot gold was up 2%. Gold futures were down slightly. 10-year bond yield 4.68%.
35: Our thanks to Kelly Brothers. And now look at what's going on in the world of entertainment today. NBC's Jennifer Polsoni.
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16: Did you miss me, Spidey?
17: Spider-Man Brand New Day set to secure one of the biggest opening weekends ever this weekend.
19: The fourth film in the Tom Holland-led series is looking to make between $260 and $280 million its first weekend in theaters. Some projections have the movie crossing the $300 million mark in North America in its first 3 days. Brand New Day is also expected to make as much as $300 million internationally. The biggest domestic opening ever belongs to 2019's Avengers Endgame, with $357 million and a record $1.2 billion globally. I'm Tammy Trujillo.
17: Oscar and Grammy-winning musician Glenn Hansard has died at the age of 56. The BBC reporting he died in a single vehicle accident in his hometown of Dublin. He starred in the 2007 film Once alongside his swell seasoned bandmate. Their duet for the film Falling Slowly won them the Oscar for Best Original Song at the 80th Academy Awards. One of Queen's shows on their Magic Tour is heading to the big screen.
21: The concert film will hit cinemas and IMAX theaters on October the 7th, with a home release to follow on October 30th. It was recorded during the band show on July the 27th, 1986, in Budapest, Hungary. The remastered concert film will first premiere on September the 15th as part of the Budapest Classics Film Marathon. I'm Mark Mayfield.
17: That's entertainment. I'm Jennifer Bolsoni.
35: Okay, and our thanks to Joe Michaels, executive producer at the editor's desk. Louis Aquino, thank you so much for being our tech producer today. And stick around because we have the best of the Pat Walsh Show coming your way for this Wednesday night. I'm Kitty O'Neill. Have a great evening. 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
13: From ABC News, I'm Dave Packer. It's Thursday morning in Iran, where CENTCOM says U.S. retaliatory strikes have begun. ABC's Mary Bruce.
14: An American-owned tanker in Egypt seen smoldering after being hit by a drone. And Saudi Arabia now entering the fight, joining the U.S. to fire missiles at Iranian-backed militias in Iraq. Just 2 days ago, Trump said the U.S. and Iran were in very deep talks, which he described as very friendly. But tonight,
15: we're going to be hitting them very hard because it's our turn to hit them.
13: One day after Israeli Prime Minister Benjamin Netanyahu sat down with President Trump inside the White House, Netanyahu spoke exclusively with ABC News.
16: It's up to the people of Iran in the end to take their own destiny in their own hands. I think Iran is weaker than ever before.
13: Todd Blanche's nomination to become Attorney General stalled today as lawmakers scrapped a planned committee vote after key members demanded more assurances about the settlement of President Trump's lawsuit against the Internal Revenue Service. Among those, Republican Senator John Cornyn.
28: Where you are right now, you are not yet ready to vote in favor of Todd Blanche's nomination.
16: And the vote has not yet occurred.
13: Key issues include tax audit immunity and a $1.8 billion government weaponization compensation fund. On the Hill, Dr. Anthony Fauci, while facing a tough line of questions from lawmakers, asked about his response to COVID. Entries from his personal diaries released by Senator Rand Paul and unverified claims that COVID began in a Chinese lab. His response to all those questions the same.
29: Under the advice of my attorneys, I will invoke my right under the Fifth Amendment of the Constitution to refrain from answering your questions.
13: On Wall Street, stocks took a nosedive to end the day. Investors reacting to the Federal Reserve's decision on interest rates, leaving them unchanged. The Dow fell 1,153 points. 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
31: West Hollywood is now ordering the owner of an abandoned construction site to remove the coyotes that have been living on the property. Daniel Martindale has the latest.
0: Construction on the 22-unit condominium building stopped in 2024. Since then, it's been vacant until recently when a pack of coyotes took up residence on the property. West Hollywood residents have been complaining about nightly howling and barking from their four-legged neighbors. The city says it's been in contact with a representative for property owner Clarence Tongue. It's requiring him to hire a wildlife control operator to assess the site and humanely remove the coyotes. I'm Daniel Martindale.
31: Lawmakers in Sacramento are debating a bill that could change how repeat shoplifters are punished in California. Dina Kodiak reports.
1: Assembly Bill 2108 would let some people accused of theft avoid jail if they finish a rehabilitation program. Supporters say it's meant to help first-time or low-level offenders get back on track. But law enforcement and business groups say the bill would weaken Proposition 36, which voters passed in 2024 to bring tougher penalties for those with multiple offenses. They worry the new bill could make it harder to convict repeat offenders. The bill passed the Assembly and now heads to the Senate.
31: A prominent gas industry expert warns gas prices are about to make a substantial jump. This week, the head of petroleum analysis at Gas Buddy, Patrick DeHaan, said that in about a week, Americans are, quote, going to see new all-time records set for the highest August gas prices ever, even compared to 2022. Gas prices in the U.S. are up by over 30% since the start of the war with Iran. The current average for a gallon is just over $4 nationally. And Bay Area DoorDash is building its own drone delivery service, including its own aircraft. Its robots and autonomy team is developing a new business called DoorDash Air after receiving air carrier certification from the FAA. DoorDash has not said when its drones will begin delivering food to customers. Those are the headlines. I'm Matt Pacini.
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2: Good evening, Bob Williams from the KFBK Traffic Center. 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Still seeing significant slowdowns on the Cab City Freeway approaching N Street. In fact, it is affecting all three of the connectors from northbound 99, eastbound 50, or westbound 50. Waiting on a big rig tow truck to get that big rig. He's blocking a lane near N. Still some sluggish traffic with us on southbound Cab City Freeway from the 160 split across the river. Tired of overpriced blinds? 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Traffic on the 10s every 10 minutes, mornings and afternoons. 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
33: Now, Sacramento weather.
3: Through the overnight hours, clear, low 58 to 62. Plenty of sun Thursday, high 94 to 98. Friday, plenty of sun, high 99 to 103. Saturday's high again, 99 to 103. I'm AccuWeather's Andy Robb on KFBK, Sacramento's News Radio.
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0: 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It's already off the rails. 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How are you tonight? Thank you for tuning in.
1: And we are looking to perhaps some more information on the news that broke this afternoon about this person they've detained in the Nancy Guthrie case. Anyway, Pat, hello.
0: Nice to see you.
1: Yeah, good to see you too.
0: Thank you. Yeah, since that is breaking news, and we don't know what time any kind of a news or press conference will be held, if it will be held even, we'll keep an eye on that. And like I said, whatever we're doing, we'll dip into that tonight so we can figure out what's going on. So make sure to stay tuned to KFPK for that. But there's other things going on, too, as Gary Dietrich will be joining us, as he does on Tuesday nights. A lot to talk about with Gary tonight. So
1: yes, I know. I got a little hint from Gary earlier. What you might bring up.
0: Yeah.
1: Mm-hmm.
0: I don't even know what it is.
1: It's a little spicy.
0: Ooh, really?
1: Well,
0: Gary's going to get spicy.
1: No, Gary isn't. Oh. It's a little blue. You know how they used to say comedians worked blue?
0: Yeah, yeah.
1: You know what I mean?
0: Huh?
1: Yeah, it's that.
0: Really?
1: Yeah.
2: Can I only jump in to defend my reputation?
1: Of course. It's not the Gary. Blue, yeah,
2: now, Kitty is exactly right. It's spicy on behalf of, the number one elected official in the state of California.
0: Okay.
1: Spicy words.
2: Yes.
0: Oh, gotcha.
2: For another senior elected official in another state that I have to admit I was shocked by.
1: I'm kind of shocked by it, too.
0: Would the elected official, I'm just guessing, be from Louisiana?
2: Ding, ding, ding, ding,
0: hey,
2: yes.
0: Okay, I see what's happening here. Okay, I gotcha.
2: And it's over a very hot button issue.
0: Huh?
2: Happens to be a female he addressed this to, which I think kind of made it worse. I mean, it just, the whole thing. Not a good look, wouldn't you say, Kitty?
1: I would say.
2: Yeah.
0: Right. So, yeah, we have that going on. We'll talk with Gary about a variety of things, spicy things. Also, Noelle Ballard. My gosh, Noelle Ballard.
1: Yes.
0: Hopefully we'll be on the show tonight. She'll be doing astrological readings.
1: She's fun, that Noelle.
0: Yeah, she is. I don't know much about the astrological readings.
1: I don't either. No.
0: I don't know much about that.
1: No.
0: I'm a Taurus. I know that much.
1: I know I'm a Sag. That's all
0: Sagittarius?
1: I know.
0: Yeah. Is that like, don't tell me, that's December.
1: Correct.
0: Yeah, there you go.
1: Taurus.
0: At least I know that. I don't know why. I guess because my dad. I knew that because my dad. Taurus.
1: Mm-hmm.
0: What?
1: Are you, you're supposed to be like kind of bullheaded or something?
0: Yes. Kind of.
1: I think my dad was a Taurus, too.
0: Loyal and bullheaded.
1: Yeah, that sounds about right.
0: Yeah, don't mess with my friends. You know what I mean?
1: Yeah.
0: That kind of stuff.
1: Know what I mean? Yeah.
0: Okay. Yeah, know what I mean? Blackbird Down. We're going to remember a day. It was so interesting. Thank you to Carrie Shearer, longtime colleague, who reminded us of a day where Commander Bill had to land his plane in an emergency landing. Were you here for that?
1: I sure was.
0: On West El Camino.
1: Yes, I was here for that.
0: Yeah? Wow. What a thing. So we're going to play the little live broadcast with Commander Bill tonight.
1: Oh, excellent. Okay.
0: Talking about that at some point. And Dem Socialists. We got that on the list.
1: Okay.
0: So, yeah. That, and Scott Robinson is going to be here tonight.
1: Scott's
0: in
1: the
0: house.
1: There you go. Okay.
0: You're here. We're all set for hopefully another fine show here together. Thank you for being there. I'm gonna just going to kind of dive in, as you were just saying to Kitty. Lots to talk about tonight, and it's precious time with our KPK political analyst and my friend Gary Dietrich, who we're going to start with this evening, because, Gary, I've got a lot on my plate, and it's just good to see you as always.
2: Well, likewise, my brother, and one thing we know for sure, you and I will not be talking about tonight.
0: What's that?
2: The Super Bowl of two days ago. You and I.
0: Done.
2: Rams fan you, Niners fan me. People, if you're expecting to call in about the Super Bowl, I won't be talking about it. So there you go.
0: And I'm going to say this name one more time, and I bet you, I'm just guessing, it may be the last time I say this name for quite a while. And I don't mean to disrespect, but I just know me. Bad Bunny. So
2: who?
0: There you go. See, now I can't say it again. See,
2: that was the whole
0: point.
2: I made a commitment.
0: I thought
2: we'd spend most of our time on that.
0: Oh,
2: all right, now we got a bunch of stuff to talk about, so fire away, brother.
0: All right, let's see. We're going to start with, this is super exciting. I'll tell you this. I had no idea, and I'm already working on my VIP passes. Kamala is coming, Gary, to the Golden One Center. It's a conversation with Kamala. I'm going to start right there because I need to get into this and then get online and get my tickets as quickly as possible for this.
2: Well, in a conversation, you know, I'm assuming they're going to find a way to fill most of those seats. So just imagine 12,000 people having a conversation with Kamala Harris. All right, let's just start from the beginning, folks. If you don't know the story behind this, real quick. It is supposedly part of her quote-unquote book tour.
0: Mm-hmm.
2: Now, Scott, I don't know about you. Pat, I'm sure you have never thought about going to the Golden One Center for a book tour. Especially on a Saturday night at 7:30. When I saw the timing of this thing,
0: Pat,
2: yes. I'm like, hey, date night.
3: Dude, that's my bucket list.
0: Yes.
3: Well, forget Mount Everest, listen, man. I'm sure going to Golden One Center.
2: They released it this week, I'm sure, because the perfect Valentine's Day gift. Tickets to a Saturday night at 7:30 Golden One Center book tour.
0: Could you imagine?
2: With Kamala Harris.
0: Can you imagine that is the Valentine's
2: Day? I'm
0: going
2: to be bluntly honest with you. Even a political guy like me, I can't do that on a Saturday night, 7:30. I can't do it.
3: That would be a great joke to do for my wife. Just say, yeah, honey, we're going to Golden One Center. What are we going to see? Oh, we'll go see we're going to go see a comic.
0: Yes.
2: And I splurge, Scott says. I got front row, $350 for a conversation with the former vice president, wannabe president. Okay, all I need to say about it is this. Anybody that thinks this is just a casual stop by through California State Capitol, oh, I don't know, in the spring of 2026, right before the midterms, and doesn't think that the person that's going to be at that podium has some substantial idea that she may run and again in 2028, just buy the whole front row, because that's about how much sense you got. So, Pat, I know you find that astounding, but you don't just do something like this because, oh, I don't know, you'd rather do that than make cookies on Saturday night.
0: Right. Well, you got a good point there.
2: But I know you, I wanted to forward that to you today.
0: Yeah,
2: thank you. Because I knew
0: you
2: wanted to jump right on it.
0: Thank you for that.
2: Take the whole family, the neighborhood.
0: Yeah.
3: Charter a bus.
0: Making that
2: through.
0: Like Pat's
2: response. Yeah.
3: All right. Caller number 5 gets Kamala tickets.
0: Hey,
3: not
0: but,
3: really.
0: But yeah was a better response than the response that Gavin gave to the Louisiana AG. Did you see how I did that? See, I segued
2: that
0: into
2: that,
0: Gary?
2: That was a beautiful radio
0: Thank
2: segue.
0: Thank you, my friend. Thank you. Appreciate it. Thank you, Scott.
3: You're welcome.
0: Thank you for recognizing that.
3: Absolutely.
0: Yeah. He said, go, you know. He told her, you know, what she could do.
2: Well, I got to be honest.
0: I mean,
2: Kitty and I were talking about this afternoon. I was honestly shocked by this. Okay. It was a post that the governor put on X. Here's the quick backstory. The Louisiana Attorney General, following her prescribed duties, Louisiana is a state that now has outlawed abortion and is now, you know, people are going to be on both sides of this issue, but people can be prosecuted for performing an abortion in Louisiana. So apparently there's some medical personnel, I think most notably a doctor that was in California. She said that he needed to be brought back to Louisiana for these charges because that is the state law. Kevin's response included, go F yourself.
0: Mm-hmm. Yeah. Mm-hmm.
2: Yeah. I got to be honest. I mean, I know things are getting coarse in the national dialogue. We could talk about both sides on this. It's equal opportunity coarseness. But that shocked me. I mean, it really did. I was like, man, have we come to this now?
0: We have.
2: That you're posting publicly to another state's senior elected official, an attorney general, go F yourself?
0: Right.
2: I mean, I'm just going to say it. It didn't

0: that kind of entertainment you're going to get with a conversation with Kamala. That's right, coming to the Golden One Center, Saturday, April 4th. Get your tickets now before I snag them all. Look at that. There's Gary Dietrich over there. Scott Robinson is in studio, too. Gary Dietrich, KPK, political analyst. Always a pleasure, my friend. Thank you for being here.
1: Likewise, and friends, if you're asking, yes, there is consideration to start a GoFundMe page to get Pat front row seats. So that is under consideration. Don't go online yet because it's only been taken, as we say in the business, under advisement. Thank you.
0: Oh, very good.
2: Oh, we need to build that before the bottom of the hour. I've got the first 10 bucks.
0: You guys are so generous and thoughtful. Thank you for that.
1: Now, I'm staying out of it. I'll tell you that right
0: now. Thank you. I don't know. I when I mention this guy, Scott Wiener, I cringe a little bit. That's just me. Scott Wiener, let's talk about that, Gary. Let's talk about the fact that the federal judges struck down the California mask ban on immigration agents, maybe revived. You know, here's my question, and I would love it, not from you, per se, but it's amazing to me that we have to somehow, for some reason, we don't want our law enforcement officers to have masks and are being called cowards by people who are standing there, you know, wearing masks. And then, so Newsom then chimes in, as you're about to tell us, saying, well, what about the police who are saying, Gary, no, we're not doing that?
1: Well, first of all, let's remind people, Scott Wiener, who Pat's referring to, is a California state senator who proposed a bill and then moved it through the legislature. There's an interesting dust-up going on today where Newsom was queried about this. And by the way, here's the thing. Three components of that bill, real quick. One was no federal agents can wear masks.

0: Okay. That was the part that was struck down. We'll talk about that in just a moment. The other two components were interesting. One is you have to have some identifier of the agency you're associated with and some identifier, a name or a badge number. Now, I actually have talked with John McGinnis about this. He and I were talking about this last week. And he said, you know, I think those two things, you know, every officer should have an identifier. He doesn't think it should be a name, you know, so it's more anonymous. A number so you can tell who it is, and an agency. So I think, you know, John's in agreement with something like that. But there's a nuisance between a rock and a hard place now, because he said that he asked the author to take amendments on this bill, which the author said, no, he didn't. And now there's a big dust up because Newsom says he's right now trying to wiggle out of requiring state officers now to wear masks, mm-hmm. which Wiener says, I'm reintroducing the bill and I'm putting it in there. So I don't know what's going to happen. Seriously. I mean, you know, the national base that I think Newsom's trying to appeal to is probably where Scott Wiener is right now. But I think there's a lot of state law enforcement people say, you're going to mandate that? We've never had that mandate in California mm-hmm. before. So it's a big political problem. You watch down in the Capitol over the next few weeks. This is going to be, there's going to be some sparks flying.
1: I think a big political problem as well, speaking from my point of view, is that anyone would endorse the idea that if you're a law enforcement officer, whether you're federal or local police, that you're not allowed to wear masks. You have, as you mentioned, the identifiers. And I don't want to hear about, well, anyone can walk down the street with a patch on their back that says police. Let's be realistic about this. You know when it's police. You know when it's ICE. It's pretty apparent when it is. So the idea of somehow requiring them to identify themselves and not wear masks, I find to be ridiculous, and I don't hear a good reason. Not one good reason on why they want that.
0: Yeah, well, by the way, the whole thing about impersonating an officer, which you talk about, somebody could wear a jacket, there's actually a case going on right now in El Dorado County where a guy just did that. Pulled somebody over. Said that he, you know, red and blue lights and all that stuff. But that's a serious crime. I mean,
1: yeah,
0: people
1: are
0: prosecuted
1: bet.
0: For that. So,
1: yeah.
0: So let's make no mistake about it. You can't just order up something on Amazon and then start walking around pulling people over, okay? Or carrying a weapon.
1: Right.
0: Well, I don't think this issue is going away, Pat. You know, it's part of the larger ICE concern, but it's undoubtedly going to create even more conflict within or around the law enforcement community, because there's many in law enforcement who believe they need to have that at times.
1: Sure.
0: At their disposal as, in their view, a tool when they do, be it undercover kinds of operations or whatever.
1: Here's another thing. And I don't know, I pinch myself sometimes when I find myself agreeing with anything that Gavin Newsom says. So I heard this the other day and I thought, dang it. You know, and to pinch myself, because this is on the topic of working remotely. Now, I understand that people can work remotely. People can do that, and they can do a very good job. I'm not talking about people like that. I personally feel, because I know, because I've been told by several people, that you can take advantage of that system. Now, I think that it's, in many cases, important to work from home. And the one instance that I agree with him on is when you work, and we tonight demonstrated this here at work between the three of us, you, me, and Scott, that it can be very conducive and a very good thing to be at the building collaborating with others in the process. And really, you can do very good work. And I think it's conducive to making better work sometimes.
0: Yeah. Well, you know, the proverbial jury is still out. The research, you can imagine, is just flying fast and furious, especially during and after COVID, about productivity levels for people that are away from the office or so-called hybrid, some in the office, some at home, or in the office full-time. But Newsom has thrown down the gauntlet. We'll see what happens. There's deadlines coming up this summer. State employee unions are incensed about it and, you know, making arguments like, well, it's not, you know, it's better for the environment if we don't drive downtown. Of course, the business community, as you know, in downtowns like Sacramento and notably San Francisco, you know, died a slow death during the course of COVID because those businesses were not supported. We have empty office buildings, both private ones and certainly government ones as a result of this. So the story in this isn't out, Pat, but Newsom has been pushing for a return to work. And by the way, I'll just add, as I did in the newsroom, you know, many of the big tech guys over in, you know, San Francisco, Silicon Valley, and all, you'd think of anybody has figured out how to work remotely and collaboratively through a tech environment, they would, but they're requiring many of their people to come back full time.
1: Mm-hmm.
0: So the story on this has not been fully written, but, you know, I'm sorry, you know, you take consternation at the fact that you might agree with the governor on something, but for right now, it looks like in this instance, you are.
1: And who knows how many of these companies that are requiring people to come back to work will even remain in California if we have this supposed wealth tax that's going to hit billionaires, and they might, we've already seen people thinking
0: that's
1: about.
0: That's another perfect segue, because there's someplace you need to be next week.
1: Where's that?
0: A guy by the name of Senator Bernie Sanders is coming to our great state next week.
1: Oh, is that right?
0: Yes, campaign four, and I think it's going to be the official kind of kickoff for the billionaire tax campaign.
1: Oh, boy.
0: So there, too, Pat, front row seats is, I'm sure, what you're going to be working hard on.
1: Yeah.
0: And the next week, get your press pass, you know, the whole thing, and, you know, so you can talk to Bernie.
1: Yeah.
0: And, you know, see if you can get him to, I don't know, come to California as often as he can. Of course, he is the senator from Massachusetts.
1: Yes,
0: I'm totally wrong about that. Not from Vermont.
1: Yes, he is the guy that advocated for you know, a living wage and standards for people who you know, work at the fast food joints, which of course we all care about the people there as a stepping stone job, perhaps. And so why we see some of these businesses now going out of business, they can't pay their employees, a lot of kiosks and things like that. Which,
0: by the
1: is,
0: way, Senator Sanders, I should say that a lot of people don't know where this tax would go. Most of it would go towards funding health care costs. And of course, that's been a very big thing for Senator Sanders, which is no doubt one reason why he's behind this tax.
1: And Senator Sanders, who, when he says billionaire, it's as if it's a crime that you are a billionaire because you were successful in providing jobs and you're a philanthropist and on and on. You know, Gary, we never even got into the fact that I wanted to talk about Trump RX and the criticism that it got. And then you look back at Obamacare. So unless anyone says, oh, they're going to call it Trump RX. Well, it was also called Obamacare. So we need to remember that. But Gary, we've covered enough. Look at this. All of this we've covered tonight.
0: That's a lot of topics we jammed in.
1: We did. Very good job, my friend.
0: Well, you guys have a spectacular rest of your show. I will personally look forward to your report from the Bernie Sanders rally next week.
1: Thank you. I'll see you over there.
0: See you over
1: Conversation there. With Kamala. More to come, the Pat Walsh Show.
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1: Hi there, it is Patrick. 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

0: Hey, if you're taking the long way home tonight, thank you for listening to my show. I sure appreciate it. It's the Pat Walsh Show, KFEK News Radio. Hoping you're well on a Tuesday night. I know you could be listening to your Rick Astley CD, any of that kind of stuff, but thank you for tuning into my show. Scott Robinson is here from Beyond the Humidor. Coming up, you know, I was thinking since Gary brought up Bernie Sanders, made me start thinking about Democratic Socialists.
1: I mean, you don't say.
0: It was like I just dovetailed right off Bernie somehow into Democratic Socialists, Dem Socialists. We can talk about Dem Socialists momentarily. They want to do something. They want to take over stuff. Take some stuff over. That and that Noelle Ballard, ladies and gentlemen, making her debut on the Pat Walsh Show coming up in the next hour. So she'll be doing astrological readings. But I also want to let you know that if there is any news conferences, any kind of a press conference in regards to the suspect that apparently they have got a suspect in this bizarre story about Nancy Guthrie. If that goes, that takes place tonight, we will cut to that as well. All right. And then the other bit of news here is I'm approaching 400 now, Scott, podcasts.
1: Wow.
0: I just did my 398th Pat's Peeps podcast today. 398.
1: Nice.
0: And it's my other little show today. I think it was 25 minutes, something like that. So for those of you listening, very grateful.
1: I'm listening.
0: Thank
1: Listen
0: you,
1: to
0: brother.
1: The last one.
0: You did?
1: Yes.
0: Thank you, man.
1: Very nice, man. Very nice. Loved it.
0: Thanks, Scott. Man, you're a good friend. Vince in Stockton is joining us. Vince, hello there, buddy.
2: Good evening, Sir Pat.
0: Good evening.
2: Pat.
0: I wish everyone would address me like that when they call. I would love that. A lot of people do, but I love that. Pat. That's good. Thank you.
2: Greetings also to Sir Scott, Sir Solo.
1: Hey there, Vince.
2: Thank you for taking my call. About today's Pat's Peeps, loved it. Had some great memories that you brought back with all the old those old TV shows, the Saturday morning cartoons, et cetera, et cetera.
0: Oh, yeah.
2: But when you got around to talking about YouTube Omaha's Wild Kingdom, you inserted the theme to National Geographic.
0: Oh, did I put the wrong one in there?
1: Oh, yeah, that is National Geographic, yeah.
0: God dang it. No! Pat, did you put the wrong theme in your podcast, Pat? Oh, my God, I did the... I meant to do the Mutual of Omaha. Dang it!
1: You can make up for it, Pat. You could play it right now.
0: That's true. And tomorrow I could also play the actual Mutual of Omaha's Wild Kingdom with
1: there you go.
0: Marlon Perkins and Jim Fowler. Oh, my gosh. I appreciate you letting me know that. Dang it.
2: Well, you know what you could do? You could edit it still and reissue it with the correction if you wanted, if there wasn't too much trouble.
0: Now I'm going to... Hold up. Now, wait a minute. I'm going to tell you right now, I am looking directly at what I played, okay? Scott, you can witness this for yourself.
1: Okay.
0: Let's do this. Let's do this on the air. Hold on. You got to give me a second to set this up. Scott, talk about something.
1: Oh, what is there? Thanks for putting me on the spot here. Let's talk about the old D.
0: Oh, National Geographic,
1: yes.
0: You said. National Geographic. What are you talking about while I'm doing this?
1: Oh, Mutual Omaha's Wild Kingdom. That's what you're supposed to be looking up.
0: Yes,
1: as
0: yes.
1: I sit here and talk about the status of my knee. I'm moving right about. I'm at the gym. I'm doing PT,
0: yeah.
1: And it's wonderful.
0: Yes.
1: All right, of course, I pay for it at the end of the evening. But, yeah, hey, here's Pat.
0: Thank you, Scott. That was way to kill time there. This is this is National Geographic's theme song.
1: Yes.
0: Which sounds a lot like Mutual of Omaha's Wild Kingdom. Mutual of Omaha's Wild Kingdom.
1: No, it doesn't.
0: Does it?
1: No, Mutual of Omaha's Wild Kingdom is like da da da da.
0: Is it?
1: Yeah.
0: Thank you for saying that. This is Mutual of Omaha's Wild Kingdom, I'm telling you.
1: Hold on.
0: Yeah. it.
1: There was another thing.
0: Hey, look at it.
2: Hey, I can recall how it sounded.
1: Yeah, that's mutual.
2: You want to hear it?
1: Yeah.
0: Not?
2: Kind of like that.
0: I remember that too. They must have.
1: They did it like later. Like the later one. The later one was that like really flowy.
0: It must have been because that's Mutual of Omaha's Wild Kingdom. So. Wow. All right, let's you got me on that one. Well, but that is it must have been. Okay, let's try this one. Let's see. I don't know if this is going to be any different. Mutual of Omaha's Wild Kingdom. Oh, that's a lousy audio. I don't know. I don't know. Come on, just get to it already. I don't know. Oh, there's Marlon Perkins. I don't know. Well, that's the one I had. If there's another intro, then, okay, let's try one more. Now,
3: the following program is educational.
0: Yeah, stop it. Yes. Anyhow, I'm going to take your word for it. Thanks, Vince. You saw that.
1: I saw it. No, I saw it. You're absolutely right. So you were not wrong. It's just I don't remember that one. I remember the later one when it was on KTLA in L.A. And it was like, da-da-da-da-da-da. Mutual of Omaha's Wild Kingdom.
0: Yes. Anyhow, what we were talking about, the whole point of the thing was suddenly I feel like I'm 92 years old because Noel Ballard is in studio when I talk about this, because this was back in the day when, well, we had three TV stations. You had three. You could go, you had your VHS, your VHF, and your UHF.
1: Pat, yeah. We had more than three. It was your majors, your ABC, your NBC, and your CBS.
0: Yeah.
1: Then you had PBS. You just had to flangle the antenna.
0: Yeah, we had PBS.
1: Then you had like
0: six.
1: The side ones. Like down in L.A. was KTT TV 11, which was Fox.
0: Yeah, you were down in L.A. We didn't get that here.
1: Yeah, KCOP 13. Yeah, so we had like probably five or six.
0: We had ABC, NBC, CBS. And then
4: That's
0: we had.
4: That's not how the alphabet goes. It's A, B, C, D, E, F, G.
0: Do what now? What?
1: She's messing with your head, Pat.
0: It worked for a second. I don't know what the heck was going on there.
1: Pat was like, Bert, what?
0: And I'm wrong on two things, Mutual of Omaha and my ABCs. What did I know? But what was I talking about? I forgot what I was talking about. I don't know what I was talking about. I don't know.
4: Should we go over numbers next?
0: No.
1: Oh, no.
0: What were we talking about? It doesn't even matter. I think this is a great time.
1: Oh, we were talking about a limited number of television stations.
0: Yeah, you had your UHF and your VHF.
1: That's right. And we stuck on peppermint and we were grateful.
4: My mom tells me of a time where the TV turned off at the end of the night.
1: Yes.
4: And the flag
0: was waving.
4: It's
0: the end of your broadcast day, yes.
1: Yep.
4: That's crazy. I've never experienced that in my whole life.
0: I remember all the songs. Bluebird, was it Bluebird of Paradise?
1: Yeah.
0: Is that the right song?
1: I think you're right.
0: Bluebird of Paradise, whatever. Yes, and the sign off with the reach out and touch the face of God. It would have the jet. And you'd be sitting there watching TV. If you're a kid, you stay up late and all of a sudden, no, don't go away. And that's it.
1: Yeah.
0: But like if you could find UHF, that was like a secret thing. Remember that?
1: Yes.
0: Like, okay, we got these channels. But if you had the rabbit ears, see, now I'm doing my, I don't want to do my podcast on the show. I'm not trying to do my podcast on the show. There's much more to it than this. Then you had to have the tinfoil, right?
1: Oh, yeah.
0: Tinfoil and the rabbit ears. So you missed all this.
4: Yeah.
0: Let's ask Noel. Noel, what do you think horizontal hold is? And don't tell me it's hairspray.
4: Is it a football move?
1: Oh no! I nigh.
4: When I was in cheer, I thought I heard that.
0: Horizontal hold.
1: No.
0: Yes, maybe you did hear that in cheer.
4: Hold them.
0: Horizontal hold. You don't know what that is, do you?
4: Absolutely not.
1: Oh.
4: Is that for the ears? Is that for the wires?
0: Antennas. Is it for the wires?
4: The antennas?
0: Which antennas?
4: The ones on the top of the TV.
0: You mean...
4: For Solo and I don't know about...
0: Dang
4: when
0: it.
4: You're up late at night and you wake up, there's still ads on, but it was usually George Lopez or the nanny. Yeah. Yeah, Solo knows what I'm talking about.
0: Or the blue blockers guy. You remember that guy?
4: That one,
1: wow.
4: No.
0: Come on, anyone remembers the blue blocker guy?
1: God, we're bloody old, man.
0: Remember the blue blocker guy? No, you do remember him, don't you?
1: Oh, I remembered. It was a shocker, and I'm sitting here
0: my blue blockers. That's right. Yeah.

0: we need to go to a home.
1: And I'll be cheap in my blue blockers. Yeah. Now, what I mean.
0: That's right.
1: Yeah, these sunglasses are really, really keen. So there you have it. Out there.
0: We have this and a Flo-B.
1: Some glasses.
0: That's right.
1: I'm a hip hopper. Yeah. Go get you some blue blockers. Nah, yep, it's weak. I'll see you later. I gotta make some money on the beach.
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3: Governor Newsom has long avoided taking sides on California Forever, a developer backed by billionaire investors that wants to build a new city in rural Solano County. Now, in a memo, his administration's economic development office is strongly supporting California Forever's industrial plans, calling a proposed shipyard and foundry important for the entire state. The plan faces pushback from residents and environmental groups, but labor unions support it for the jobs and housing it could provide. The administration's support could help the developer move forward and change how big projects are approved in California. And there are no reports of injuries or damage after a magnitude 4.2 quake in the North Bay. The quake hit at 7:40 last night. The epicenter was about 5 miles east-southeast of Cloverdale, 8 miles from Healdsburg, about 19 miles from Clear Lake, and 22 miles from Santa Rosa. Those are the headlines. I'm Matt Pacini.
2: Now, Sacramento traffic.
4: Good evening. I'm Bob Williams from the KFDK Traffic Center. Some good news. Northbound Cap C Freeway, that big rig that broke down near N Street with backing traffic up on all approaches, is out of the way now. A little slowing between J and E right now, heading towards Exposition Boulevard. Not a lot of details on a newly reported injury crash. Two vehicles involved, Cypress Avenue at Pasadena Avenue. And construction activity continues northbound Highway 160 at Del Paso Boulevard and the southbound Del Paso Boulevard on-ramp. Reduced lanes. Traffic on the 10s every 10 minutes. Mornings at afternoons. 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
2: Now, Sacramento weather.
5: Overnight, clear, low 58 to 62. Thursday, plenty of sunshine, high 94 to 98. Friday, plenty of sunshine, hot, high 99 to 103. Saturday, high 99 to 103. I'm AccuWeather's Andy Robb on KFBK, Sacramento's News Radio.
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0: Good Tuesday to you. Hey, I just realized, and maybe my math is wrong, so I'm in radio, not a mathematician. I was counting on my fingers, and I think we have Friday the 13th coming up this week. Friday the 13th. Ooh, look out. Thanks for tuning in to the Pat Walsh Show. KFBK News Radio. Coming up in the next hour, astrological readings from the mystical Noel Ballard.
1: Absolutely.
0: It's very mystical.
1: Definitely.
0: We'll be learning something. And then I'm going to ask her about what the difference between like the Chinese New Year and all those things. I don't know nothing. I hear we're coming out of the year of the snake that's shedding its skin, and we got the fire horse. Speaking of fire horses, my goodness, here's Kenny in Wairika. Hello, Kenny. How are you, man?
2: Hi, Pat. Great. Thank you.
0: Kenny, you're in Wairika tonight?
2: No, I'm in Yucca.
0: Solo. Okay. Well, Solo says you're in Wairika. So, Kenny in Wairika, hello, buddy.
2: Hello.
0: Hey, bud. Yes, sir. What's on your mind tonight, Kenny?
2: The soundtracks you played for the bits were all done by orchestras. Symphony orchestras with perfectly tuned timpani drums by humans. No computers, no easy guitars and fuzz tones or anything. Mm-hmm. It was all highly paid musicians and the symphony orchestras producing those sounds. And I appreciated it very much.
0: Oh, definitely. Yes. I mean, the National Geographic theme is Elmer Bernstein, so that's pretty professional. That is about just as professional as you can get there, Kenny, and I'm glad that you liked that.
2: One other thing was the sign-off on KCRA used to be the Moody Blues.
0: Really? On KCRA? Yeah. What was the Moody Blues? Which song? Do you remember? The Moody Blues, that's... What is it?
2: Dun, dun, I can't remember the name of it.
0: Oh, my gosh.
2: It went along with the Jets doing their stunts and whatnot, and the poem that they did for the Air Force poem, it went right along with it.
0: Mm. Wow. I don't remember the Moody Blues being on there, but I love the fact that you remember that. I had no idea the Moody Blues did that. Well, here's some Moody Blues for you, Kenny, and Wairika. Thank you, Kenny, buddy. Nice to hear from you. I don't think it was this one. I don't think they play a song called Tuesday Afternoon as a sign-off. But it's a Tuesday. It's the Pat Walsh Show.
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18: From ABC News, I'm Dave Packer. The U.S. Central Command says it's concluded a fresh round of strikes on dozens of targets in Iran in retaliation for Tuesday night's surprise attack on U.S. forces. ABC News talked exclusively with Israeli Prime Minister Benjamin Netanyahu about what he believes are the options that President Trump faces in trying to end the conflict in Iran.
19: He's got basically three options. One, to indeed succeed in making a deal. Two, to continue the blockade. Three, to take military action. Anything that will produce the end of Iran's nuclear program is what we want. That's our common goal. We talked about it.
18: On Capitol Hill, Dr. Anthony Fauci, facing a blistering barrage of questions during a Republican-led Senate hearing on the COVID pandemic. Republican Senator Rand Paul leading the charge. Paul said in a book he believes that COVID came from a Chinese lab funded by the NIH while Fauci was in charge.
20: Many people believe this came from the lab. Do you think that the risks really are worth the benefits for gain-of-function research?
21: On the advice of counsel, I respectfully decline to answer based upon my rights under the Fifth Amendment to the Constitution.
18: Had the 85-year-old answering all questions just like that. In Wisconsin, cleanup in Menasha and Fox River, ravaged by an EF3 tornado earlier this week. Menasha Police Community Liaison Officer Matthew Rowe with an update on the injured.
22: Approximately 60 minor injuries with 40 transports via hospital. The other 20 were self-admission or self-walk-in to those hospitals.
18: Firefighters cleaning up in France and Spain after hundreds of thousands of people have been evacuated due to wildfires. In Columbia, South Carolina, the late Senator Lindsey Graham giving a fond farewell in his home state. Governor Henry McMaster.
23: His impact was enormous, and I'm confident, as are you, that there will never be another Lindsey Graham.
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24: Lawmakers in Sacramento are debating a bill that could change how repeat shoplifters are punished in California. Nita Kodiak explains.
25: Assembly Bill 2108 would let some people accused of theft avoid jail if they finish a rehabilitation program. Supporters say it's meant to help first-time or low-level offenders get back on track. But law enforcement and business groups say the bill would weaken Proposition 36, which voters passed in 2024 to bring tougher penalties for those with multiple offenses. They worry the new bill could make it harder to convict repeat offenders. The bill passed the Assembly and now heads to the Senate. I'm Dina Kodiak.
24: Seal Beach residents are calling for more parental accountability after a sharp rise in e-bike crashes. In March, 72-year-old Stephanie Potter was hit and seriously injured by a teen riding an e-motorcycle in Seal Beach.
0: These kids are going very fast. They're not doing it to hurt somebody. They're doing it for fun. We just had fun in a different way when we were younger.
24: The Seal Beach Rotary Club hosted a meeting where residents and public officials discussed concerns about e-bikes in the city and across Orange County. Prosecutors say parents are being held accountable. The Orange County DA's office has filed charges against four parents for crimes related to their children's illegal e-motorcycles. 26 more investigations are underway. Orange County has seen two e-bike-related deaths in the past 3 months. And high surf and erosion have again delayed train service connecting Orange and San Diego counties. Daniel Martindale has more.
1: Last weekend, high surf shorted out railroad communication systems along the track south of the San Clemente Pier. The delay impacted several Metrolink and Amtrak trains. Waves also eroded some of the gravel ballast beneath the tracks. Amtrak canceled two Pacific Surfliner trains on Saturday night, while crews made emergency repairs. High surf is expected to continue through Thursday, which could present more problems in the often affected area. I'm Daniel Martindale.
24: Those are the headlines. I'm Matt Pacini.
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2: Good evening, Bob Williams from the KFBK Traffic Center. A crash working right now, Fair Oaks Boulevard and Watt. Two vehicles involved, CHP already at the scene. Non-injury hit and run, Elkhorn Boulevard, westbound just east of Diablo Drive. One vehicle remains on the shoulder. Work on Highway 160 northbound, the Del Paso Boulevard off-ramp, reduced lanes. Also reduced lanes on the roadway itself, 160 at Del Paso Boulevard. Also the southbound Del Paso Boulevard on-ramp, reduced lanes, and reduced lanes southbound 160 at Del Paso Boulevard. Traffic on the 10s every 10 minutes, mornings and afternoons. Bob Williams, KFBK News Radio, 93.1 FM, 1530 AM.
3: Now, Sacramento weather.
4: Through the overnight hours, clear, low 58 to 62. Plenty of sun Thursday, high 94 to 98. Friday, plenty of sun, high 99 to 103. Saturday's high again, 99 to 103. I'm AccuWeather's Andy Robb on KFBK. 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

0: All right, good Tuesday evening to you. Thanks for tuning in tonight. 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KPK News Radio, it's the Pat Walsh Show. 93.1 FM, 1530 AM. And I'm proud to say my Pat's Peeps podcast that's out there as well, which is, we're talking about old TV days today on the podcast. 398 of those out there, so maybe you can binge listen. Anyhow, Solo, of course, is here. Solo Orr, who is our technical producer this evening. Scott Robinson is here. He's from Beyond the Humidor, which is another podcast I think you will like very much. Beyond the Humidor, to tell you that it's not just about cigars. It's about other stuff. It's about three guys being goofy and fun and then talking about cigars and other things.
1: Cigars, alcohol, camaraderie, and life.
0: There you go, right?
1: Oh, yeah.
0: I like that.
1: Oh, yeah.
0: For my money.
1: We just recorded one on Monday, which would be yesterday, and I talked about my recovery and my time in the hospital for my knee replacement. I know I've done it on this show, but it's a little bluer on Beyond the Humidor.
0: Exactly. Exactamundo. That's exactly right.
1: I'm a touch more graphic and lively on, oh no, not lively, spicy.
0: Yes.
1: On Beyond the Humidor.
0: Keyword of the night, spicy.
1: Yes.
0: It's true.
1: That's right.
0: You can do things on a podcast that you can't do on radio sometimes.
1: Yep.
0: So, and there you go.
1: And that episode goes live this coming Sunday at 12 midnight. So be sure to check it out on everywhere you listen to podcasts, but check it out on iHeart. Because we're on there, too, as well as Pat's Peeps.
0: Very good.
1: As I'm rocking the Pat's Peeps hoodie.
0: Yes, by the way, that looks very nice on you.
1: Thank you, thank you, thank you.
0: So that's in the, I'm glad you brought that up, because we have at patspeeps.com, we have these wonderful hoodies, and Scott's wearing right now, wearing one, and it's nice and thick, and it's comfortable. Aren't they comfortable?
1: Oh, big time comfortable,
0: it's
1: man.
0: It's actually the Pat Walsh Show hoodie.
1: Yes.
0: The Pat Walsh Show hoodie is what that is.
1: True.
0: From patspeeps.com, and it looks great. And I know their quality, man. They are just beautiful.
1: Two people want to take it away from me.
0: Is that right?
1: Yeah, they're like, you can just leave it here. You're wearing a t-shirt. It's fine. I'm like, I can buy you one. You don't have to take mine.
0: Yeah. Wherever those two people are, please check out my website at patspeeps.com, and you can find your own right there. So Scott can keep his. So here's what we're going to do in the hour. And I don't know how long this is going to go on, but we're going to give it a shot. And again, I want to remind you that they have a suspect in this Nancy Guthrie kidnap case, which is bizarre beyond belief. And if there is any news updates, if there is a press conference or a news conference, we will go to that and cover that live. But I'm proud to introduce on the show for the first time, you know, and not just as a technical producer, but as a guest on the show, Noelle Ballard, ladies and gentlemen.
1: There she is, Noelle Ballard. Yay!
0: Your white headphones. You're not wearing your vintage headphones.
2: No, I left them in there, and I thought, well, I'm already in here. I don't want to walk back and forth.
0: Yeah, who needs that lengthy of a walk?
2: Yeah, I love those headphones. I got them as a gift for Christmas right before I started working here, and so when I got hired, I was like, sick.
0: Oh, those
2: I can
0: are
2: wear
0: nice.
2: My cool headphones.
0: Those are nice. See, and those are from the 70s, you said.
2: Mm-hmm.
0: Yeah, we did good stuff in the 70s. Marantz tuner is still the best tuner out there ever, in my opinion. So here's what we're going to do. Noelle is going to do some astrological readings. Is that correct?
2: Yes.
0: So people can call in, and they need to give you some. You need to give information.
2: Yes.
0: To Noelle, which here's the information. Scott, do you want to give? Do you have the information in front of you, or do you not have the information in front of you?
1: Information for
0: Noelle. You may not have the information.
1: I do not.
0: You do not. I don't know why I thought you did.
1: Nope.
2: Do you know your birthday?
1: Oh, I do know my birthday. May 21st, 1969.
0: You do know your birthday? Wow.
2: You just told me you knew what time.
1: I'm sorry, 12:24 a.m.
2: Okay, so give me one sec and I'll take a look. But you do know all the information.
1: Yes, I do.
2: Okay.
0: So we need this information.
1: Okay.
0: So what is your birth date? We need the month, the day, and the year. Month, the day, and the year.
2: May, you said.
0: Where were you born? The city and the state?
1: Los Angeles, California.
0: Well, this is for everyone listening that wants to maybe do this too. And what time were you born? The exact time. I don't know if people know the exact time. I know what the exact moment I was born.
2: Rounding is okay. If it's within 30 minutes, that is perfectly fine. if it's a couple of hours difference, that's going to change kind of what I will be reading in particular. So
0: hard to imagine that would make such a difference, but I guess it does.
2: Yeah, so when you're reading an astrology chart, you have something called a rising sign. And this is the sign that's on the horizon when you're born. So this is the outward expression, how you're viewed by people, how you come into the world, and what you present as. So it's the house of the self, the first house. And so based on that time, since it's we're working within the 12-hour, you know, our scheme, what we do for time.
0: Sure.
2: It can drastically change within an hour or so. So based on your houses and what information I have, I can tell you where you might see beginnings and endings this year in accordance with the eclipses that are happening.
0: Get all that, Scott?
1: I got all that.
0: Very good. Very good.
2: So very you good. Said May 21st.
1: 1969.
2: Okay.
0: Are you working in Scott's stuff right now? Or?
2: Well, I'm going to input it in and then we could talk about it.
0: Yeah.
2: Yeah.
0: So, okay.
2: And what time you said?
1: 12:24 a.m.
2: 12:24 a.m. So that's like early morning, right?
1: Oh, yeah.
0: Okay. So if people want to have this done, then you can call us right now. All right? You can have your astrological reading done by Noelle Ballard, the mystical Noelle Ballard. Do you have a special name to do this, or is it?
2: You know, I never picked a name, but when I did my radio show with Sac State, I called it Astro Groove.
0: Astro Girl. Astro Groove. I think I used to use Astro Groove.
1: I wasn't going to go there. I was going to be a gentleman. I was not going to go there, Pat.
2: Well,
1: right there.
2: I picked it because...
1: Oh.
2: Pat, my mom's listening.
0: Well, I didn't say anything bad.
2: I know, I'm kidding.
0: What did I say bad?
1: I was just going to suggest something nice and family friendly. And,
0: what? What's...
1: You know, Noelle the knowing, but...
0: I don't know. Astro Groove sounds like a cool band. I don't know.
1: Yeah, okay.
0: I don't know.
2: Well, the whole purpose of the show was to look at the transits that were happening during the week and
0: sure.
2: what they meant for everybody that was listening and what was going to happen. And so based on that, I would pick songs that kind of fit the vibe.
0: Oh, yeah. And that's the other thing. She's picking the song. So any song you hear... The next few sets
2: has not been picked by me. None of it's Tiny Tim like last time.
0: Yeah, because if you do that again, I'm banning any more song selections from you. So if you hear anything in the next few segments that are music wise, it's going to be based off of Noelle's. I guess just her Astro Groove. So that's what we do. All right.
2: Precisely.
0: All right. Let's start with one so we can kind of prime the pump. Oh, by the way, 916-921-1530. 916-921-1530 if you want to talk. Or 800-834-1530. I know that you're going to probably do mine, too, at some point because you've been working on that one for a little bit.
2: I've been staring at it in anticipation of
0: the show. Do you want to do mine first?
2: Sure, let's do it.
0: All right. Oh, God. I've not heard this yet. And then we'll get to your phone calls, okay, if you want to have your astrological reading. All right.
2: All right. So for Pat, for all of you astrology people listening, Pat is a Taurus sun. He is an Aquarius moon, and he is a Virgo rising. And this all started me coming on the show because Pat gave me his information one night and I told him about his personality and he goes, oh my gosh, like that's crazy.
0: Yeah, it was pretty remarkable, I have to say.
2: So he has a stellium in Taurus. He's got a Mercury in Taurus and a Venus in Taurus as well. So a stellium means you have three of the same sign or more in your chart. So it comes up multiple times. You have an overemphasis of Taurus in your chart, especially because Taurus is ruled by Venus. And so it's emphasized. So the stubbornness is definitely there. The stubbornness is there, but it's also kind of the comfortability. When you're ruled by Venus, it means that there, some of those qualities, the Venusian qualities, I guess I would say.
0: I do have those.
2: Yeah, you like comfortability. Yes. You like routine. You like being at home. You like food. You like leisure. You like hanging out and being in your own space. And that's all Taurus qualities. But you have a lot of earth signs in your chart. So there's an overemphasis on like the practical. There's a lot of, I guess practicality is kind of the main word that comes to mind. You're going to do what you think is right in that moment. And the Taurus qualities are going to push you that direction without thinking kind of twice. And at this point, I want to bring up, you have Mars in Aries as well, which is another sign that is connected to the planet that it's supposed to, that it is ruled by. So Aries, Mars means that there is a lot of passion you have for what you do. And there's also a lot of passion that you have for the people and the things that you love. One of the things that we also talked about was the lack of water signs. So it's not necessarily like you're very emotional about stuff, but it comes from a sense of like deep passion and wanting to get that energy out and to do it well in that capacity.
0: I totally am following the way you're literally describing me where you are. You really are.
2: When we're looking at the eclipses coming up, we have an eclipse pattern this year. February 17th is the first solar eclipse, and it's going to be in Aquarius, and that's going to be showing up in Pat's sixth house of routines. One thing I also wanted to ask you, because routines also means like health and wellness, and I wanted to see if you felt a little more driven to focus on your health recently.
0: Yes.
2: Yeah.
0: Absolutely, I have.
2: Yeah.
0: Yeah. That's all true. I started eating salads, which I had not done that much. I eat them just about every day. Yes, I've been eating much healthier. Yes, mm-hmm. It's absolutely true.
2: And since you have the Aquarius as your moon, it's something that you kind of connect with emotionally. I think this is going to benefit your general attitude if you continue on this like healthier routine that you're going to have. You're going to feel it, you're going to feel a lot happier. Mm-hmm.

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More to come straight ahead. It's the Tuesday night Pat Walsh Show.

0: for Pat Walsh, KVK News Radio. Robin the Interrupter, we're going to talk to her, and because Noelle Ballard is here, she's doing her astrological readings. These are interpretations of celestial object positions. Watch how smart I sound all of a sudden, Noelle.
1: Wow.
0: Stars, sun, moon, planets. Yeah, I should do that. All right, you can pick whether you want me or Noelle. No. I'll do mine on another night, okay? I'm going to do, you know what I'm going to do? One night I'm going to be the pet psychic.
1: Oh, so I actually know a pet psychic.
0: You do?
1: Yeah, so I used to work.
0: Boy, is that a scam.
1: I used to work at a crystal shop. Shout out to Sunlight of the Spirit on J Street.
0: So, okay, I'm kidding about the scam. Sorry, Sunlight Spirit. Dog, you really are pet psychics. I'm sorry.
1: But I ran their social media page, and we always had readers or psychics, and so I got to interview them and get readings and make content so people could
0: Who's going to argue with it, right? Who's going to argue?
1: I mean, right?
0: Put your dog on the phone. And then you just tell what, you know what I mean?
1: Right. There's some crazy stuff that I've seen happen and some crazy conversations that I've had. And, you take it all with a grain of salt when you're in this world.
0: Sure.
1: But
0: sure, I do.
1: There are some cases where I'm like, wow, there's something here. Like, people
0: know.
1: Yeah,
0: I'm sure there is. Oh, come on. Stop that. You're going to ruin your whole thing. It's going into your thing now. You're like, they do not know. Anyhow. Robin the Interrupter. You're on the Pat Walsh Show with Noelle Ballard. With Astro Groove.
2: Hey, I gave Noelle my stats. Did you see that?
0: 5/22/1942. So go ahead.
2: No, oof. 62.
0: I'm just
2: 2 years
0: poking
2: after
0: you.
2: Year to be born.
1: Gotcha. Thank you. And for my charts tonight, I'm going to be using whole sign houses, which is just an easier way to look at the houses. So I'm not sure if that's what you sent me, but I'm going to be looking at them. Whatever sign that your rising sign is, the next one will be the next sign after that, and it's just going to make things be a lot quicker. And a lot of astrologers,
0: we need quick,
1: a lot of
0: ladies and gentlemen,
1: use that.
0: Hey, what day of the week were you born on?
2: I was born on Tuesday.
0: Okay, go ahead, take it away. I'm gonna do. I've got an idea. Okay, go ahead.
1: All right, so Robin. It looks like that you have Aquarius in your third house of communications. You also have Pisces in your fourth house of home. And I'm curious for home, as for where you live, do you live near churches or...
2: I am a Gemini with a Capricorn moon and a Sagittarius rising and Mars is in Aries, and my Cancer is in Venus.
1: Gotcha.
2: So my Venus or whatever.
1: So, and for the purposes of today, I'm going to be looking at your houses, because that's what's going to be affected by these eclipses coming up.
2: Yes. Now, that's what I don't know. Thank you so much.
1: Mm-hmm.
2: Should I continue with my radio project? I need to know.
0: I don't even know what we're talking about now. What now? What are we doing?
2: He's going to look at my house.
1: I'm looking at your chart right now. I have it pulled up and written down.
0: Uh-huh.
1: And it looks like these eclipses coming up are going to be in your third house of communications and your fourth house of home, as well as the ninth house of philosophy and your tenth house of career. So we're going to be seeing some movement, whether it be renovating your home or movement in your career around August or end of February, March. But I kind of want to see, do you live near maybe some fish or like aquarium stores?
0: I know I do.
2: Yes, I have no fish in my sign, and I always have a pool, and my favorite team's the dolphins, and I have a duck pond on my property.
1: You have a duck pond on your property. Interesting. So
0: All right.
1: A lot of the times when you look at your house, it'll literally tell you kind of what's around you, and one of the charts that I read earlier, they had a Leo in that, and I was like, is your house like really hot? Do you have a lot of windows?
0: All right, we need to interrupt this scintillating conversation. More to come.
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4: From ABC News, I'm Dave Packer. U.S. Central Command says it's concluded a fresh round of strikes on dozens of targets in Iran in retaliation for Tuesday night's surprise attack on U.S. forces. ABC News talked exclusively with Israeli Prime Minister Benjamin Netanyahu about what he believes are the options that President Trump faces in trying to end the conflict in Iran.
5: He's got basically three options. One, to indeed succeed in making a deal. Two, to continue the blockade. Three, to take military action. Anything that will produce the end of Iran's nuclear program is what we want. That's our common goal. We talked about it.
4: On Capitol Hill, Dr. Anthony Fauci, facing a blistering barrage of questions during a Republican-led Senate hearing on the COVID pandemic. Republican Senator Rand Paul leading the charge. Paul said in a book he believes that COVID came from a Chinese lab funded by the NIH while Fauci was in charge.
6: Many people believe this came from the lab. Do you think that the risks really are worth the benefits for gain-of-function research?
7: On the advice of counsel, I respectfully decline to answer based upon my rights under the Fifth Amendment to the Constitution.
4: Had the 85-year-old answering all questions just like that. In Wisconsin, cleanup in Menasha and Fox River, ravaged by an EF3 tornado earlier this week. Menasha Police Community Liaison Officer Matthew Rowe with an update on the injury.
8: Approximately 60 minor injuries with 40 transports via hospital. The other 20 were self-admission or self-walk-in to those hospitals.
4: Firefighters cleaning up in France and Spain after hundreds of thousands of people have been evacuated due to wildfires. In Columbia, South Carolina, the late Senator Lindsey Graham given a fond farewell in his home state. Governor Henry McMaster.
9: His impact was enormous, and I'm confident, as are you, that there will never be another Lindsey Graham.
4: You're listening to ABC News.
3: Next update in less than 30 minutes. Breaking news the second it happens. 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
0: 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Thank you for listening to the best of the Pat Walsh Show. 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
17: Busted flat in Baton Rouge, waiting for a train, and us feeling near as faded as my jeans.
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17: Just before it rained.
0: Little Kris Kristofferson song,
17: us
0: huh?
17: All the way yeah. To New Orleans.
1: But Janis.
0: By Janis. Yes, that's not Kris.
17: And my dirty red bandana.
0: Thank you for tuning in. Noelle Ballard is here. She's doing astrological readings. You don't have to turn that down just yet. Solo's here. Scott Robinson is here. I like this song.
18: I like it too.
0: It's a great song, huh?
18: Yeah, it is.
0: Great song.
1: At least for the chorus. It's coming.

0: is on with Noel.
1: To the California. Oh, sorry.
0: I'm scared. What was your name again, Noel? What was the groovy name you have? What is it called?
2: the show's name was Astro Groove.
0: Astro Groove. Yeah. Robin, quit interrupting Astro Groove. Let her get another way. There's people waiting. I got someone in Fresno is up next. Come on, let Astro Groove do her thing. Here we go now. Robin the Interrupter. Go ahead and finish up with the...
2: I think I'm seeing a lot of, like, maybe renovations around your home or in your home.
1: American River Flooring.
0: She can't help herself, but that's a good one. That's a good plug.
2: American River Flooring is coming, and is it going to be this month, or is it going to be in March?
1: No, they've already been there. We got new windows. You are spot
0: been there, done that.
1: Can I tell a quick little story about...
0: No.
2: Unfortunately, we cannot.
1: Oh.
0: Quick little story about what? Quick little story about what?
1: About rocks.
0: About rocks?
1: No, Kendall, she went to one of these stone shops, and she had a dog. She walked in the shop, and she had this dog, Lila.
0: Lord God, no, you can't tell this story. I'm going to go to Pam next. Are we done with Robin and Ruff now, Pat?
1: Let me look at it. I'll tell this story later.
0: Okay, thank you.
1: Those rock stuff work. I love you.
0: Can't wait for the rest of that story.
1: Oh, it's a good one.
0: Okay, what else we got there? Are we done with Robin the Interrupter?
2: I think so.
0: Love you, Robin. Hey, we both said that. See, look how much love you get around here, Robin. Thank you. Ladies and gentlemen, Robin, the Interrupter. God, I'm sorry. I'm trying my best here. Pam in Fresno is up next. Pam, I'm going to shut up and let the Astro Groove. Actually, her name is Noel. Okay, I'm just being a goofball. Talk with you. Okay, and Pam, thank you for joining us.
2: Hi, Pam.
3: Oh, I love your show. Thank you for having me.
0: Thank you, Pam.
3: Hi, Noel.
2: Hi, it's nice to meet you, Pam.
3: Hi. It's nice to meet you, too. I'm not from Fresno, but that's where I was born. But
2: okay,
3: I know,
2: perfect.
3: I never tell anybody that, but here I am on the radio telling everybody.
2: Well, did you never at least told use anybody a fake name?
0: You got on the radio. That's pretty good.
3: I don't admit to it very often, but here I am, you know.
0: Just say Clovis.
2: I don't blame you.
3: I told the guy that I was born at 12:10 p.m., but now I have my actual birth certificate. It says 10:30 a.m. and that was Sunday, November 25th.
2: Okay.
3: And here's another thing: I never tell anybody my year that I was
0: good
3: born.
0: For you.
3: And here I am on the radio.
0: You don't have to say it. We have it. If you unless you,
2: you
0: want to say
2: 10,
0: it.
2: Ten what?
3: Okay.
0: Do you have her year? Because we're going to say it off the air.
2: I've got her year. Yep.
0: Okay,
2: I just need that time that she corrected.
3: Thank you.
0: You said 10:30 a.m.
3: 10:30. Yeah.
0: All right. Here we go, Pam.
2: All right.
3: Okay.
2: So it looks like you have in the house, in the second house, we're going to, you have Pisces there, which is another eclipse that'll be coming up. You also have, let me just take a look. I was using the chart initially that, with the time that you gave me. So give me one sec.
3: Sorry.
2: No, you're good. You're good. House of Value, too. We also have the third house of communication coming. But let's look at the Aquarius in house two. It looks like letting go of habits or how you spend money might change coming up. We're in the shadow period for eclipses right now, since it's going to be on February 17th. So there might already be thoughts that you're having of adjusting how you spend or maybe getting rid of belongings. Have you been like trying to donate stuff from your house?
3: Oh, yeah. Uh-huh. Definitely.
2: Yeah.
3: It's like I haven't been willing to let him go. And then now, in fact, just today, this girl was at my house and she was like, oh, I can take those boxes. And I said, take them. And then I almost was like, oh, no, wait a minute. I might need those one day. And then I just said, no, take them.
2: No, you know what's really cool is Aquarius
0: is very... Be strong, Pam.
2: Yeah, Aquarius is very, like, detached from... emotions. They're a fixed sign. Oh. So having Aquarius in this house of values and then having this eclipse happen, it's definitely going to make things a lot easier for you to let go of. And honestly, that's really cool. I'm grinning. I'm glad I got that.
0: Oh my
2: right.
0: God, you should see your grinning, Pam. Look at you. Look
2: that's
0: at you,
2: so
0: Pam.
2: Cool. Thank
0: you.
2: It's so wow. cool that you can tell that based off of this. I also want to look at the house of home. You have Aries there, and this is just kind of what a house full of Aries energy. Is it loud? Do you have a loud home?
3: Oh my gosh. I'm just the kid. Oh my God. I live in the country, but I live on a road where like all these kids have just gotten their driver's license and they drive these pickups that are so loud.
2: That is so funny.
3: Oh my God. And then now with all the UPS and FedEx deliveries mm-hmm. up and down the road, where when I first moved here, it was so quiet, you know, unlike you, Pat, you know, I like being in the country, you know, mm-hmm. but now it's like, it's so noisy. I might as well live in frickin' crazy Sacramento. You know?
2: Down in Midtown, huh?
3: Oh yeah, right. I mean, there's a lot of wonderful life there, but for me, I need the peace, you know, of the dark skies and quiet. So
2: yeah,
3: okay, yes,
2: totally. Nice. And then also, let's take a look. So we're working with a rising Capricorn.
0: Of course we are. I was going to say that too.
2: Of course. Sagittarius sun, you have a Virgo moon, so that's like two earth signs at the top. But being a Sagittarius, do you ask people a lot of advice but then never follow it?
3: Yes.
0: Way to go, Pam. Way to go.
2: All right, Pam.
0: Way to go, Pam. You don't want people, you don't want to follow
2: my
0: their
2: best
0: advice.
2: Friend's a Sag, and I know that characteristic all too well.
0: Pam, can I enlighten you on another thing? Is that okay if I enlighten her on something else?
2: Absolutely.
0: I've decided I would do this too. I would tell you what was on TV the moment you were born. How about that? Is that okay? And I won't say the year.
3: Okay.
0: This
3: That's
0: is
3: fine. Yeah, what is it?
0: This
3: Captain
0: is what
3: kangaroo.
0: Was on was Captain Kangaroo. Grandfather Clock, Dancing Bear, remember that? Mr. Green Jeans. Okay. Yeah, the rabbit.
3: Yeah.
0: The moose, right? And the ping pong balls. Mm-hmm. Tom Terrific and his dog. Mighty Manfred is a wonder dog. So you would be looking at many stations there at the Big Top Circus.
3: Oh, my God.
0: Yeah, NBC The Pulpit, which was kind of a religious programming, and Lamp Under My Feet, which was a religious program. So you were born on a very religious day, apparently, Pam. And
3: it was Sunday, so there you go.
0: There you go. See? Look at that. There you go. Pam, thank you for listening from Fresno. Okay?
3: Oh, yeah. Thanks. I thought you were hanging up on me. Do you have any more? What am I supposed to do about this noisy home?
0: Yeah, what about the noisy home? Do you have any advice on the noisy home?
2: Unfortunately, there's no movement for the noisy home, so I guess headphones.
0: So there's no movement. So the what? Then what?
2: So when
0: how can
2: a,
0: we leave her? How can we leave her feeling here about her astrological reading?
2: Well, I think that there's a lot on the horizon for her. Movement in the house of philosophy, long distance travel. I don't know if you have plans to travel kind of a long distance. Maybe in August at some point.
3: Okay, good.
2: But also in the eighth house of, they say intimacy, but it has to do with like legacy, shared finances, joint resources, inheritance, things that people don't normally like to talk about. So like intimate things, quote unquote. There's going to be movement there as well later in the year.
3: Wow.
0: She's happy about
2: so,
0: that.
2: So I'm unsure what you might also be trying to learn a new topic, especially in that house of in the house of philosophy. Having an eclipse there will definitely make you kind of search for higher learning in some way.
0: Pam, thank you. Pam in Fresno. She doesn't admit it's Fresno. Admit that.
2: Well, she was born in Fresno.
0: Born in Fresno.
2: Not there now.
0: Right. Should be proud to be born in Fresno.
2: A Fresnoian?
0: That's right. Astro Groove is here. Well, her real name, Noel Ballard. Hang in there. Takes a couple of minutes to do this, so hang in there. More to come straight ahead.

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1: The FBI is investigating a San Bernardino County supervisor. Daniel Martindale has details.
2: On Tuesday, the FBI conducted several raids in San Bernardino and Los Angeles counties. One was at the Chino home of 4th District Supervisor Kurt Hagman. He's also the vice president of the Ontario International Airport Authority Board of Commissioners. FBI agents were seen walking out of one of the buildings on the property and placing several boxes into a vehicle. A spokesperson says they cannot comment on the investigation because the warrants are sealed by a court.
1: The California Highway Patrol says vehicle thefts were down nearly 25% in 2025, marking two straight years of declines. They also recovered 84% of more than 130,000 vehicles that were stolen last year. And a healthcare workers union claims that Kaiser Permanente violated a state law by using an algorithm to triage mental health patients. That's the latest. I'm Mark Mayfield.
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3: Good evening, Bob Williams from the KFBK Traffic Center. A traffic hazard being reported 50 eastbound, the 5 southbound transition. A kiddie pool in the number 2 lane. Watch out for that or pick it up and take it home. Coming up in a little over a half an hour, construction starts on the Fix 50 project, east and westbound. Also paving on I-80 in Yolo County. And we continue to see work both north and southbound Del Paso Boulevard at the off-ramps and also on the main line itself with reduced lanes through the overnight hours. Traffic on the 10s every 10 minutes, mornings and afternoons. 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
0: Now, Sacramento weather.
4: Overnight, clear, low 58 to 62. Thursday, plenty of sunshine, high 94 to 98. Friday, plenty of sunshine, hot, high 99 to 103. Saturday, high 99 to 103. I'm AccuWeather's Andy Robb on KFBK. 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
16: Some dead?
17: Yeah.
16: Oh, Lord, man. See, now you speak my language.
17: It's the Pat Walsh Show.
16: Thank you. Well, that was nice. Look at you, ladies and gentlemen.
18: All right.
16: Astro Groove weighing in. I dig that name, Astro Groove. That is so cool.
17: Listen to
16: the dead, man. Let the deal go. That's deal.
18: Oh, yeah.
16: Oh, man. Noelle Ballard, who generally, she is the technical producer for Kitty O'Neill's show, but she went to college for this. Come on, think about that.
17: Mm-hmm.
16: She went to college to do this. Her astrological readings, which is really cool.
17: I went to college to come on the Pat Walsh Show.
16: Thank you. Good job. Good job. Astro Groove, making
18: nice
16: your
18: answer.
16: Dreams come true, ladies and gentlemen. That's beautiful. God, warm the cockles of my heart. Now, I don't even know what my cockles are, but they're warm.
18: Now, you see, Pat, if she can accomplish her dream of being on the Pat Walsh Show,
16: yes,
18: you can accomplish your dream to be front row center with Kamala Harris.
16: Let's stop that now. Darlene with a Y. Huh? Yes, go ahead.
17: Well, I saw that in your chart.
16: But I was going to see Kamala.
17: Mm-hmm.
16: Conversation with Kamala. That's very specific for my chart. Wow.
17: It's what the stars say.
16: Yeah. So that's all a line, Darlene with a Y. The stars say, I'm going to go see Kamala. Conversation with Kamala. Hi, Darlene with a Y. Now, you don't want to give your year because we, you know, as a gentleman, I don't expect the ladies to give their year, but March 6th is your birthday.
17: She's a Pisces.
19: Yes. And I don't care about the year, but, you know, you can leave it out.
16: Yes. Yes. We have it. There's no, I mean, you know, honestly, 1974 wasn't that long ago, but I don't want to embarrass you. So, right. So anytime, Noelle, you want to talk with Darlene with a Y? And
17: yeah. Actually, Darlene, we have two of the same planetary alignments. You have a Mercury in Pisces and a Venus in Pisces, and I also have that as well. So I'm kind of wondering, like, do you write poetry at all?
19: I don't. I really don't. I try. I do a lot of other things, though.
17: Yeah. Is it creative based?
19: I am very creative.
17: And are you spiritual?
19: Yes.
17: Yeah, yeah. A Pisces is the sign of creativity, spirituality, and so people. You have a stellium, so again, that's three of the same sign in your chart. A lot of those people have that kind of draw towards spirituality or creative pursuits in that way. As for your houses, what's up ahead in regards to these eclipses? You have in the eighth house of intimacy and finances, the Aquarius eclipse happening, the most recent. So do you have things that you're going to need to pay for coming up? Is there a deadline for your finances?
16: Sell off some of that excess stellium and make some extra money.
19: Taxes.
16: Oh, God.
17: Taxes are a big one. I was like, yeah, that one's going to be a real easy one for people to have.
16: Yeah.
17: Also, philosophy, that same long-distance travel house. So unsure if you have plans later on in the year for travel, but that would definitely indicate that you have you might be going out of town of some way, or again, like higher education. Let's take a look. I have.
16: She getting her master's?
17: Yeah.
16: Good for you, Darlene. For you.
17: But it's also it's philosophy. So spiritual journey. There might be some progression there as well. You might re-find a connection in some way. You also have movement in the second and third house of value and communication. So that paired with your Pisces in your chart, I think, indicates maybe a stronger connection to some spiritual stuff.
19: I'm very people-oriented.
17: Mm. Yeah.
19: I love people.
17: Connecting with them.
19: Yes.
16: Mm-hmm. And you're good at it.
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33: From ABC News, I'm Dave Packer. The war with Iran appears to be expanding. The U.S. making good Wednesday night on President Trump's vow to retaliate after Iran launched attacks on U.S. bases Tuesday. And now an American tanker has been struck by a drone in Egypt. ABC's Mary Bruce reports a majority of Americans are not behind this war.
34: A new Quinnipiac poll shows 66% of voters say the war with Iran has not been worth fighting. Trump says he's still hoping to strike a deal with Iran. One person who's not optimistic, Israeli Prime Minister Benjamin Netanyahu, who met with Trump at the White House yesterday and spoke with ABC's Lindsay Davis.
35: Well, I don't know if it's unlikely, but I'm skeptical about Iran's mode of operandus, the method of operating.
33: Kevin Warsh, the Fed chair, and the Federal Reserve voted to hold interest rates steady on Wednesday.
0: President Trump telling reporters inside the White House Wednesday that while it's not the decision he would have wanted.
1: Kevin's got a board. He's fantastic. He's a brilliant guy, smart. I know he'd love to see lower interest rates, but he's got a board, and it's a political board, and they want to keep rates up.
0: Dr. Anthony Fauci refused to answer questions from a Senate committee Wednesday looking into the origins of COVID-19, accusing Republican Senator Rand Paul of having an unhinged obsession with him. Paul asking about the NIH funding of a lab in China.
2: Many people believe this came from the lab. Do you think that the risks really are worth the benefits for gain-of-function research?
3: On the advice of counsel, I respectfully decline to answer based upon my rights under the Fifth Amendment to the Constitution.
0: He pleaded the Fifth dozens of times. Millions of seniors could soon be paying more for their prescription drug coverage. The Trump administration ending a Biden-era federal subsidy program at the end of the year that's helped keep drug premiums low for Americans on Medicare Part D coverage. 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
4: Lawmakers in Sacramento are debating a bill that could change how repeat shoplifters are punished in California. Here's Dina Kodiak.
5: Assembly Bill 2108 would let some people accused of theft avoid jail if they finish a rehabilitation program. Supporters say it's meant to help first-time or low-level offenders get back on track. But law enforcement and business groups say the bill would weaken Proposition 36, which voters passed in 2024 to bring tougher penalties for those with multiple offenses. They worry the new bill could make it harder to convict repeat offenders. The bill passed the Assembly and now heads to the Senate.
4: California could have made over $600 million from oil companies during this year's gas price spike, but regulators put a penalty for oil companies on hold, worried that it might hurt the state's oil market. And the University of California system has admitted a record number of students from within the state, 102,000. That's the latest. I'm Mark Mayfield.
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6: Good evening. Bob Williams from the KFDK Traffic Center. Incident free right now, so it's all about the construction. We've got work going on 80 eastbound at Watt Avenue, the Fix 50 project, both east and westbound between Mayhew Road and the Yolo County line. We've got work on the ramps and on the main line, north and southbound Highway 160, Del Paso Boulevard on ramps as well. Work up in Placer County, 80 eastbound, Weimar Crossroad, and of course the 80 project paving in Yolo County. That is continuing. Remember to slow for the cone zone. Stay work zone alert. Traffic on the 10s every 10 minutes, mornings and afternoons. Bob Williams, KFBK News Radio, 93.1 FM, 1530 AM.
32: Now, Sacramento weather.
7: Through the overnight hours, clear, low 58 to 62. Plenty of sun Thursday, high 94 to 98. Friday, plenty of sun, high 99 to 103. Saturday's high again, 99 to 103. I'm AccuWeather's Andy Robb on KFBK, Sacramento's news radio.
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0: All right, welcome to the third final hour of the Pat Walsh Show, KBK News Radio, 93.1 FM, 1530 AM. Scott Robinson joining us beyond the humidor. I've got the Pat Speaks Podcast 398, and Noel Ballard is here. We're going to take just a couple of more phone calls, three more phone calls, I think. People have been waiting on hold as Noel is doing the astrological readings. Here we are in a new year, and one thing I just really want to quick, and I'll get right back to the phones. Gail sent me this thing about talking about the year of the fire horse. Now, these are different because this is Chinese New Year's, mm-hmm. and we're coming out of the year of the snake, as I understand it, and entering on the 17th, the year of the fire horse, which says it's going to change everything. Energy shifts from inner work to outward movement, bring speed, courage, independence, momentum. What are your thoughts on this?
1: I don't usually follow the Chinese zodiac. They go on a yearly basis. It switches every year. And then these ones are on a month to month, basically. Mm-hmm. But I would agree. I think there's a lot happening this year. And last year we saw Pluto go into Aquarius. And that's one of the biggest transits that's going to be happening. It's going to be lasting for about 20 something years. And Pluto and Aquarius really means innovation, humanitarian causes. We're looking at movements, social movements, and overall invention. So the last time we saw Pluto and Aquarius, it was right after the Declaration of Independence was signed.
0: Really? What?
1: And during the French Revolution. So also during that time, the hot air balloon was invented, democracy was invented. And before that, King Henry broke from the Roman Catholic Church. We also saw heliocentrism, so Copernicus saying that the sun is actually in the center of the solar system.
0: You're into that, Scott, aren't you? Heliocentrism?
2: My eyes just kind of glazed over.
1: So, it's going to... It rules massive change, power, transformation, crime... evolution, and having these eclipses in Aquarius happen during this year as well, the things that were not seen or things that are hidden or secrets are coming to the surface. And I think we're kind of seeing that in news stories on a smaller scale.
0: Especially last couple of days.
1: Especially with the Guthrie case. We're seeing
0: Epstein files,
1: of course. I think that's going to be very big this month and over the course of the next year. I think over the course of the 20 years, we're going to see a lot of forward movement with AI. And what happens at the end of the year is going to be completely different from what we see now. So the next 20 years are going to be a little crazy in terms of development.
0: Mark in San Mateo, you're on with Noel Ballard on the Pat Walsh Show. Thanks for hanging in there, Mark.
3: Yes, Pat. Yeah, I'm here. Noel, you sound pretty intelligent.
1: Thank you.
3: Can you do my astrological chart?
1: Absolutely.
3: What do you need to know?
1: Well, I've got your information here. I'm looking out that House of Routines, like Pat had it. You have an eclipse coming up, and I'm wondering if you have the same sort of thing going on where you're paying a little bit more attention to your health, or perhaps... Pets. Pets are a big thing with the sixth house as well. Did you get a new pet at all, or are you thinking of it?
3: Yes, we did. We got Maxie last year.
1: Oh, last year. Is
0: You're
1: it going to be
0: so
1: her birthday?
0: Lucky.
1: Was it around this time last year?
3: My boy Joe and Nancy got it.
1: Okay.
3: When it was a puppy, yeah. So it's she's a year old already now. She just turned a year.
1: Right on. Nice. Yeah. So we've got routines. Maybe working on that new routine with your puppy too. Health, of course, with the sixth house, we see health, lifestyle changes. Big emphasis on work life balance as well. So you might find yourself kind of being like, I need to get my situation in order. We also have it in the seventh house of partnerships. So there could be some big changes happening with your partner or in terms of you opening up for partnerships, not necessarily romantic relationships, but it could also be like businesses or they say opponents, but it doesn't have to be that dramatic in a sense.
3: We're both retired, so there's just changes now going on in our retirement.
1: When did you retire?
3: Oh, about 25 years ago.
1: Wow, that must be nice.
0: Wow. Good for you, man.
3: Anyway.
1: Is it crazy to say that he retired when I was born?
0: Golly, man. You're a young guy when you retired, Mark. Good for you.
3: Yeah, I did. But like I said, an officer told me after 9/11, get back in uniform. So that's why I became a Batman.
1: I see. Let's take a look at your house of career, because that might give us insight on what your job was. You have it in Cancer. So, yeah, that's caring for others. Were you an EMT or a firefighter?
3: No.
1: Okay. What job did you do?
3: Oh, I did anything from janitorial, making donuts, security, Marine Corps.
1: Okay. Yeah. Combat so Marine. Having Cancer and the moon in that house of, actually I looked at that wrong. Sorry about that.
3: Should be Leo.
1: In your
3: Leo.
1: In your 10th house.
3: when I was born.
1: It might be a little confusing, but I'm so deep into astrology that sometimes the wires can get crossed with some people's kind of surface level knowledge. You do have a Leo somewhere in your chart. It's actually Uranus is in Leo. So the house of...
0: Oh, it's getting complicated now.
1: Yeah,
0: oh, Lord.
1: See, this
0: I
1: is going to
0: know.
1: Be a bigger conversation
0: yeah, Mark,
1: now.
0: Thank you. I hope it's... Yeah, Mark, I don't know. I don't know what to say about all that. Hope he got the answer he wanted. Ian is in Yuba City. Hello, Ian.
4: Hey, Pat. How's it going?
0: Good. Thank you for calling in tonight. I'm doing well. Hope you are, too.
4: Good. Hey, perfect. Hey, Noel. Hey, Scott. How's it going, guys?
2: Hey there,
1: good.
2: Ian.
4: Hello.
1: Not much. Let's take a look at what might be on the horizon for you this year. I'm seeing that for Aquarius, it's going to be in the partnership realm. So the house of partnership, the 7th house. And again, that's going to be connections with other people, or it could be indicating that your partner... is going through shifts as well. So it can indicate your partner in specific or partnerships like in relation to yourself. So let's take a look. It could mean there's connection there. You might run into some issues, communications, or feeling like you're not being understood by them, but it's not necessarily a bad thing or indicating an end to anything, but it's just something to be aware of and knowing that it's just kind of course of action on that part. We also have movement in the house of self, your first house, where you're a rising Leo. And that could indicate a lot of things. Having an eclipse in your first house could mean physical changes. It could mean changes to how you see things and how you see things, basically. Oh, yeah. It could also mean the change of hair, a change of style, how you are presenting in the world. You could see a shift in what you're presenting as.
4: Wow. What I'm putting out there.
1: Yeah, exactly. But it could just mean like it's an overall mindset shift.
0: Then you said that right. Wow, that was
1: also in the house of intimacy, the house 8. You have Pisces, and so I want to take a look at your planets real quick. Mars and Pisces. All right.
4: And you're great at this astro groove. You keep it going.
1: Yeah. You also have Jupiter and Pisces.
0: Way to go, Ian.
1: So I think that there's a lot of good fortune kind of coming when these Pisces eclipses happen in March, because Jupiter is kind of the sign of good luck, good fortune. And so in terms of intimate, quote unquote, we're talking about finances, we're talking about inheritance, we're talking about debt. I think that you might see, perhaps, like, I don't know when you're doing your taxes, but you might get a pretty good tax return. It could indicate something as simple
0: as that. Good for you, Ian. Good for you. Way to go. By the way,
4: those taxes, but it's going to be good.
0: I forgot to do this to so many, to a few of you, and I'm sorry, but I was going to tell you what was on TV the moment you were born. So, Ian, for yours, on that day you were born, my friend, this would have been the day of the final episode of Search for Tomorrow. Oh. Search for Tomorrow, the big daytime soap operas, they used to call them, the daytime serials. That was the final day. Of Solo, is this turned up? Is this up? Okay, I just want to make sure. There we go. Here's it. So there we go. Search for Tomorrow for Ian. Thank you, Ian. Search for Tomorrow. Final episode, the day that Ian was born. So there you go. And by the way, Robin, I failed to do this for Robin earlier. The moment Robin was born, it was the Dobie Gillis was on when Robin the Interrupter was born. Dobie Gillis show was on. Scott says the Tonight Show was on when you were born, right?
2: Yes, the Tonight
0: Show.
2: When
0: you were born.
2: And what was the other one? Shoot, I can't think.
0: Renee in Sacramento while Scott's trying to come up with
2: yes.
0: That. Hello, Renee.
5: Hey, hello. How are you doing, Pat?
0: You're on with Noelle.
5: I need a chance to say something about last night, you know. I wanted to say that was the best Super Bowl halftime I've ever seen, because of all the everything that they did was really good.
0: Wow.
5: So I wanted to make sure.
0: Okay. Okay. Wow, I'm glad you liked it. Okay. Well,
5: yeah,
0: good for you.
5: Anyway, I wanted to ask the psychic person.
0: No.
5: I wanted to know what my moon and my crystal and my house is.
1: Okay, yeah. So your moon, you have a Cancer moon, which is actually the sign that is ruled by the moon. So you have a really interesting chart in terms of your houses as well, because each house, you have the sign that rules that house in that alignment. So the house of self, 1 is Aries, 2 is Taurus.

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1: And now the most haunting song for an evening radio host right here. This song, Roberta Flack, born in the state, 1937.
2: The first time ever I saw your face.
1: Why is it the most haunting for a nighttime radio host? Watch, play Misty for me, and you'll know why. This song will freak you out, man. If you're a evening talk show host, Clint Eastwood was on the air doing his show. Got the stalker factor going. Love Roberta Flack. We lost Roberta this past year. Noelle Ballard is here, and she's been doing some really nice stuff about the astrological readings tonight. You said you had something funny that you found in my little chart over there.
3: Yeah, I was looking at your 10th, and I've got so many books on this stuff. I've been studying astrology since 2019, and so I've collected a lot of books, and I was reading up on your chart. And you have Mercury in your 10th house. And Mercury rules communication and technology. And so whenever Mercury is in retrograde, radio station is going to experience some issues.
1: Yes, we've had that.
3: So having Mercury in your 10th house of career, we can kind of put together that communication technology is going to be very prevalent in your career. But I'm just going to read you what
1: really?
3: I read. Yeah. Usually denotes a career which involves an above average degree of communication activities, reading, writing, talking, or driving. Some degree of public speaking is also possible at some point in life. All forms of telecommunication, commerce, negotiation, transport, and administration of some kind, seemingly endless vocational possibilities at this placement.
1: Ah.
3: I was like, well, obviously.
4: Wow.
3: It's also funny you have Capricorn, which is kind of rules business, rules that career house, but you have it in your house of pleasure, and the house of pleasure is where you're at play.
1: Yeah.
3: Where you're at play and where you are creative.
1: Mm-hmm.
3: And so what I wrote down for your chart was, play is work. Play is work for you.
1: This is exactly right.
3: Yeah.
1: Oh, my God. I'm kind of stunned by that. Yes, it is. And if you knew what I was going on and what I'm trying to accomplish, it is. That's really fitting.
3: Mm-hmm.
1: I'm not even kidding.
3: Mm-hmm. And so when you get to the specifics of it and when you have time to look at that chart, which I've had for a while mm-hmm. with yours, it really becomes clear. And it got to a point where I was learning this stuff and I was like, wow, there's a lot of validity in this, even though it's a quote unquote pseudoscience.
1: Yeah.
3: So
1: what about Scott? You got anything? I got a couple of minutes. You got anything on Scott?
3: It looks like you have a shift in outlook coming. I mean, you mentioned off the air that you were trying some new things out in terms of your voice and stuff like that. Also the house of value, Pisces, that is going to be shifting. So I think that, how you go about in the world and what you value and how you value your time and what you want to put it into, you're going to see a big shift there.
1: Okay.
3: Coming up, you have an Aquarius rising, a Cancer moon, and like I said earlier for Renee, that's exactly where it's supposed to be. You're nurturing. You're a caring parent. My dad has a Cancer moon. And are you the cook in the family at all?
1: Yes.
4: Oh, wow, yep.
1: Sure is.
4: I am.
3: Yeah, so that nurturing feeling, Cancer rules the mother. And so that kind of archetype as a whole in the moon, which rules the mother as well, there's that overarching nurturing quality that you have.
4: Oh, man, okay.
3: Mm-hmm. It's very...
4: That's cool.
3: Yeah, isn't that nice?
4: I like that.
3: And it must be nice having Pat as a friend with his lack of water sign. There must be a good balance there.
1: He always tells me, he's like, dude, just having you as a friend with the lack of a water sign is so special.
4: Yes. We've had discussions.
1: Yeah, it's come up many times. Noelle Ballard, Astro Groove, you're awesome.
3: Thank you.
1: You did a great job,
3: Thank
1: too.
3: Thank you.
1: Maybe you come back again sometime.
3: Absolutely. You know where I work.
1: I think I do. I can track you down. Thank you.
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1: 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Thank you for listening to the best of the Pat Walsh Show. 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

0: Wall Show. KFBK News Radio. Thanks to Noel Ballard for doing a great job tonight. And on the birthday board tonight, Nigel Olsen, drummer, backing vocalist for Elton John. Born on this date, 1949. This is a song, you know, it's a beautiful song by Elton. And it doesn't get played on the radio anymore. It's kind of one that got lost in the shuffle. From Captain Fantastic and the Brown Dirt Cowboy. It's a great tune. I didn't want to send Noel away without letting you know how to. Now you can find her on social media and such.
1: Yeah.
0: Yeah. How can
1: you
0: they
1: can find
0: you?
1: Me on Instagram. It's going to be Rambling Noel, but N-O-L-E.
0: Rambling Noel.
1: Yep. Yep. Okay. That's my art Instagram page. So if
0: when you say
1: want,
0: art, what kind of art are we talking about?
1: I sold prints at the Grateful Dead concert. And so I was just like out in the street peddling my wares.
0: So you paint or what do you?
1: So those are like stamps. So I carve out the design and then I roll out ink onto it and then I'm able to stamp it on paper.
0: Wow.
1: I've also done some oil painting. I did a commission for my cousin and then I painted a tree for my mom for Christmas one year. Very cool oil paints. And then collage. I kind of just do. I like to have a lot of different art styles.
2: That's
1: so
2: pretty cool.
1: Whichever one I'm feeling that day is what I'll do.
0: All right. Rambling Noel on Instagram.
1: Yes.
0: Very good.
1: Mm-hmm.
0: Got anything under Astro Groove?
1: Find anywhere? I definitely made an Instagram account for it, so there's nothing on it though.
0: It's a pretty cool name, by the way. It's
1: thank
0: really cool.
1: You.
0: Either way, it's pretty cool.
1: You know, college radio, you gotta have a cool name.
0: That's right. Well, you picked a good one. Very nice. Thank you, Noel.
1: Of course. Thank you, Pat, for having me.
0: Absolutely. You're welcome. You did a great job.
1: Thank you.
0: The other big news, I just wanted to make sure to mention this news-wise, the big story today. And, you know, we waited all night to see if there perhaps might be a some kind of a news conference, which we did not hear of any of those going on just yet. But there is a person detained for questioning in connection with this very bizarre story of Nancy Guthrie and her disappearance. This person was apparently detained during a traffic stop in Rio Rico, Arizona, just south of Tucson. Wow, south of Tucson, near the Mexico border. Wow. Man, I wonder if that's even near Green Valley. Are they going towards Nogales when they caught this guy? They announced, I'm very familiar with that area, but I don't know Rio Rico exactly, but they announced the department, assisted by the FBI's evidence response team, had obtained a search warrant for a location there in Rio Rico related to the investigation. They said it would last several hours, so that's probably what's going on. No further details. The person has not been identified. Is not a member of the Guthrie family. So that's what we have so far in that. This update comes after some horrifying photos and videos of a potential suspect were released by the FBI today. Not clear if the person detained is the person in the photos and videos. I'm going to go ahead and wager a guess that it is. When you look at them, I'm pretty sure that's probably why they're dressed with a mask out there, full cover mask. Completely zipped up to their face, up their neck. So, again, I would imagine anyone dressed like that, it's a frightening photo. Anyone dressed like that, yeah, you can imagine that's pretty suspicious. So, yep, that's what's going on. I was also saw this thing today, thanks to Carrie Shearer. You know, KPK has been around a long time, and I found this very interesting. You know, we used to be called, we've gone through some name changes over the years. We're KFBK News Radio right now. Back in the, back in 1986, is this? 1988. We were KFBK News Talk 15.
1: Hmm.
0: Ann Schmidt and Rick Reed worked here. I remember giving my resume to Rick Reed. I hadn't thought about Rick in a long time. I remember giving my resume to him to work here, to Rick Reed. And we had Commander Bill. We had Joe Miano and Commander Bill. Commander Bill flew the Blackbird. And these were our traffic guys. Imagine two airplanes in the sky for KFBK. Two airplanes covering traffic.
1: I can't imagine Dana flying a plane.
0: Okay, that's funny. Okay, that is funny, I have to say. Get Bob Williams and Dana Hess up there on a plane. That's pretty funny. So News Flight 15, the airplane that Bill flew, had the highest number of hours in any in the air of any Cessna Cardinal west of the Mississippi. 5 hours a day at least. Every couple of years, the plane was getting its engine rebuilt. And a couple of times, that maintenance caused near disaster. Bill, Commander Bill, experienced two engine failures in News Flight 15. According to Kerry Scheer, in one of them, he glided in for a safe landing at McClellan Air Force Base. Much to the surprise, by the way, of the base officials, as you can imagine, who had some very stern questions for, quote, Commander Bill. I don't know how many people saluted him when he landed there. Yes, Commander. Another time he made an emergency landing on, get this, on West El Camino Avenue. Now you imagine, you're driving down West El Camino. Here comes Commander Bill. It's like, make clear for Commander Bill. He calmly and briefly lifted a wing as he safely touched down to clear over the top of a vehicle that he passed. So this is KFBK reporting that and talking to Commander Bill on the date of January 11, 1988. This is with Ann Schmidt and Rick Reed.
2: Down unexpectedly, and Rick Reed is in studio to talk about it. Must have been a sight, Rick.
3: Indeed it was, to see the Blackbird of Commander Bill Evelyn sitting in the middle of West El Camino Avenue, where it had just landed. Bill, after takeoff, almost immediately after takeoff, had an oil pressure problem, and he described what happened.
4: Well, as soon as the oil pressure loss became apparent, I made an immediate turn back to the north. I was over the Pioneer Bridge at the time at about 2,300 feet, still in my climb, and the oil pressure started jittering and then fell just very rapidly. And I turned around and headed back north. I could see pretty soon that I was not going to be able to make it back to Natomas Airport.
3: And he didn't. He eventually did pick a rural road in the middle of a booming residential section of Natomas. That's West El Camino Avenue, a very singular stretch of open road. Bill was saying that Interstate Highway 5 was his alternative, and it was much, much too busy.
0: Wow.
3: There were motorists.
0: Imagine him landing on Interstate 5.
5: Yeah.
0: Yeah, much too busy. Wow.
3: However, on West El Camino Avenue.
4: It was a matter of priorities. Gravity doesn't stop. And so they pulled off the roadway and gave me a wide breach. And I've run this thing through my mind so many times in the past over what I would do in the event of an engine loss. I just picked out a decent spot and went from that point and sat there and hoped that they would observe what was going on. I turned my ignition switches and my battery off. And so all the lights on the aircraft, of course, were out at that point. But I was told it was more important to do that and avoid the chance of any fire or anything of that sort.
3: And of course, there were no problems. Bill, as a very experienced pilot, made an excellent emergency landing on West El Camino Avenue. He and a couple of the motorists then pushed the airplane off to the side of the road. They turned it perpendicular to the road so that the wings were in line with the center line. That left one lane open for traffic to move by. And of course, the police responded soon after that. They are going to be towing that airplane back to Natomas Airport from West El Camino so that roadway will be blocked for some time. But as I understand it, they're not exactly sure what caused the oil pressure drop.
4: Well, it gets put on a trailer, and the trailer will be over here in a little while, and then we'll clear the roadway and get it back over to Natomas Airport and put it to bed and find out early in the morning, I'm sure, what went wrong.
3: And once again, we have heard that they are having trouble towing that airplane. It's a matter of having to remove the wings.
2: Wow. It could just sit there and be a billboard for us for a while.
3: You can imagine the response.
0: By the way, if you're listening right now and you just tune in, this is not happening now. I better pop in once in a while, like, oh my God, what did he do? You know, this is January 11, 1988. So, you know, you're good to go, on, I believe, on West El Camino.
3: Of the local news organizations than us, of course, we were there almost immediately, having been in contact with
2: and
3: Bill.
2: And so were they.
3: Yes, that's true. And it was a matter of great concern to us here in the newsroom because, as you know, Bill did have some heart problems last year, and he had done a very initial, very terse report, and we could tell that there was some kind of problem.
0: Yeah, he had a heart attack flying the plane. It's another time he had an issue up there. My goodness. Right.
3: And we couldn't reach him on the radio after that, so we became very concerned.
2: It's incredible that the motorists, who probably had never in their lives dealt with an emergency quite like this one, managed to work in tandem with Bill and making sure that no problems were experienced.
3: He said that there were some very surprised looks as the airplane approached the pavement. He, at one point, did have to raise the left wing to skip over the top of one of the cars. But he made an excellent landing. The plane now is sitting in a big pool of oil.
2: Wow. And, of course, we'll find out more about what happened to the plane.
0: Like my car.
2: Now, what about Bill's reports tomorrow? A lot of people are probably wondering if Joe Miano will be covering it, as he's doing this afternoon.
0: Joe Miano was so good, too.
3: Well, Commander Bill tells me that they will get out very early tomorrow morning and start tearing down the engine to find out what is wrong with the plane. He, of course, likes to take a personal hand in that as the pilot. I believe that he will be out there. His worst fear comes true when he has to go in an automobile.
2: That's right.
3: He'd rather make an emergency landing in an airplane on a street than have to go out and do traffic in the traffic.
2: But that's probably what he'll be doing tomorrow morning here on KSVK. Thank you, Rick Reed. 5:42 now, and let's see what's going on with Joe Miano, who's taking up the slack this afternoon and doing a great job at it, Joe.
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0: God, I still remember that sound of the plane and Joe Miano and Commander Bill.
1: I can see why they maybe took our planes away.
0: Yeah, was that the last straw? I told you, Commander.
1: Stop landing the planes on the freeway.
0: Right. How many times have I told you no freeway landings or West El Camino landings? I specifically said.
6: Wait, two crashes, a potential heart attack. Man, they need to ground Commander Bill.
0: Bill, can you come in my office?
6: Yes.
0: More to come, the Pat Walsh Show.
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8: A permit application has been filed to rebuild the Lineage Logistics Warehouse in Boyle Heights. Here's Daniel Martindale.
9: It comes with the company only about halfway done removing rotting food from the burned cold food storage warehouse. The application to repair and rebuild the property to pre-fire conditions was filed with the Los Angeles Department of Building and Safety. It has not yet been approved. Councilmember Isabel Jurado, whose district includes Boyle Heights, calls it outrageous that Lineage is seeking permits to rebuild before cleanup efforts are finished.
8: Lawmakers in Sacramento debating a bill that would change how repeat shoplifters are punished in California. Assembly Bill 2108 will let some people accused of theft avoid jail if they finish a rehab program. And a judge in Santa Monica says it's likely the two Waymo recharging stations are a public nuisance in the city's lawsuit against the company. The city sued in 2025 after Waymo filed its own suit over the stations. That's the latest. I'm Mark Mayfield.
7: Now, Sacramento traffic.
10: Good evening, I'm Bob Williams from the KFBK Traffic Center. Catching some slowing right now on the transition southbound 5 to eastbound 50 into the Midtown area. Could be due to fix 50 project reduced lanes. Also westbound 50, some slowing right around 59th Street. Work overnight northbound I-5 between Seamus and Sutterville Road. Watch for reduced lanes until 5 a.m. Eastbound 80, southbound 113 connector ramp outside of Davis. One lane closed until 5 a.m. Eastbound Highway 50, reduced lanes from Folsom Boulevard to Bradshaw Road. And then between Sunrise Boulevard and Hazel, with a closure of the eastbound 50 Sunrise Boulevard on-ramp. Traffic on the 10s every 10 minutes, mornings and afternoons. Bob Williams, KFBK News Radio, 93.1 FM, 1530 AM.
7: Now, Sacramento weather.
11: Overnight, clear, low 58 to 62. Thursday, plenty of sunshine, high 94 to 98. Friday, plenty of sunshine, hot, high 99 to 103. Saturday, high 99 to 103. I'm AccuWeather's Andy Robb on KFBK, Sacramento's News Radio.
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0: Don't forget, George Norrie is up next. Right after the Pat Walsh Show, KBK News Radio, Pat's Peeps, 398th birthday board tonight, Ronnie Rundell Jr. Now, who is Ronnie Rundell Jr.? Ronnie Rundell Jr., for those of you who happen to be avid Pink Floyd fans, I am one of them. Ronnie Rundell Jr. is a stuntman. He is the guy, if you have the 1975 album this is on, Wish You Were Here, you see two guys in suits standing on a movie lot shaking hands, and one of the men is on fire. That is Ronnie Rundell Jr., renowned Hollywood stuntman, stunt coordinator, actor, second unit director. Career spanned from the 50s to the 2000s, but he's best known after all of that work for being the man on fire in the cover of the Pink Floyd Wish You Were Here album. This guy worked on major films like Lethal Weapon, Matrix Reloaded, Speed, and others. But for me, boy, I love that music. Love that guy. All right, as we finish up here, Scott and Noel, if you guys would like to, if you would both like to promote your podcast and once again your Instagram.
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1: 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Be sure to listen midnight on Sunday this coming weekend, because my triumphant return after 3 episodes being missing, I am back, baby.
2: Oh my gosh, finally.
0: Yes. Way to go. Way to go, Scott, Larry, and Greg. Don't forget Pat's Peeps podcast, 398. Birthday board tonight. Don Wilson, guitarist, The Ventures, born in Dayton, 33. And Jimmy Durante, born in Dayton, 1893. Thanks, everyone. God bless. Thanks, Solo.
2: Wait, can I do it?
0: Yeah.
2: God bless America.
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0: News. I'm Dave Packer. A new wave of U.S. strikes hitting dozens of targets across Iran. Central Command saying U.S. forces took aim at Iranian military command centers and missile and drone facilities. These latest attacks coming just hours after President Trump vowed to retaliate against Iran for firing at American forces in the Middle East.
1: We can hit them very hard. I mean, I can actually say that because there's very little they can do about it. It was a different group than we're dealing with. They've already apologized, but, you know, we got to smack them a little bit.
0: A vote initially set for Thursday on Todd Blanche's nomination for Attorney General postponed. Republican Senators John Cornyn and Tom Tillis still not on board, and Cornyn canceled a meeting with Blanche. They're demanding written assurances from the Justice Department about President Trump's settlement with the IRS. They want to make sure the anti-weaponization fund is officially dead, and they want to narrow the scope of the IRS audit shield for Trump and his family. Three Greek firefighters are dead, killed by one of the many wildfires in Europe. Authorities say two died on the island of Crete. The third was killed on the mainland. Meanwhile,
2: we're here in France where crews have been in the process of trying to get ahead of the flames that have been burning, that have already scorched an area four times the size of Paris. And they had intended to come to this area to do some preemptive work and lay water down around the area to try to keep it cool, to keep the chance of fires going down. And then just a few moments ago, we saw the smoke rising here. Another fire has popped up.
0: ABC's Marcus Moore. Dr. Anthony Fauci Wednesday refusing to answer questions from a Senate committee led by Senator Rand Paul looking into the origins of COVID-19. Fauci invoking the Fifth Amendment dozens of times. In Japan, rescuers searching for survivors buried in the rubble of buildings that collapsed after Tuesday's powerful earthquake. At least 23 people are dead after the magnitude 7.1 quake. 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
4: California could have made over $600 million from oil companies during this year's gas price spike, but regulators put a penalty for oil companies on hold, worried that it might hurt the state's oil market. Dina Kodiak explains.
5: Governor Newsom and Democrats introduced the penalty 3 years ago to stop oil companies from price gouging. The plan would have set a limit on how much profit oil refiners could make per barrel of gas, with penalties for going over. Any money collected would have gone back to Californians. But oil companies may never pay, since the law requires proof that it benefits Californians. With refineries closing and local gas production expected to drop, regulators delayed the penalty until at least 2030.
4: California will soon be assisting drivers with the purchase of their first new or used electric vehicle. That incentive kicks off in August. And a magnitude 4.3 earthquake hit the North Bay region Tuesday night, centered around Cloverdale. That's the latest. I'm Mark Mayfield.
3: Now, Sacramento traffic.
6: From the KFBK Traffic Center, traffic hazard 50 westbound just east of Howe Avenue. Traffic cone in the number 3 lane. Also hazard northbound 5 at the 80 connector. The disabled vehicle in the slow lane on the off-ramp. Watch for construction crews working southbound Cap City Freeway at Arden Way. Injury crash Sierra College Boulevard northbound just south of Polo Ranch Place. Vehicle versus a large deer. Traffic slow making the transition from southbound 5 to eastbound 50 and sluggish on eastbound 50 through the Midtown area to the Cap City 99 connector. And overnight reduced lanes northbound I-5 between Seamus and Sutterville until 5. Traffic on the 10s every 10 minutes, mornings and afternoons, KFBK News Radio.
3: Now, Sacramento weather.
7: Through the overnight hours, clear, low 58 to 62. Plenty of sun Thursday, high 94 to 98. Friday, plenty of sun, high 99 to 103. Saturday's high again, 99 to 103. I'm AccuWeather's Andy Robb on KFBK.
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1: A permit application has been filed to rebuild the Lineage Logistics warehouse in Boyle Heights. Here's Daniel Martindale.
2: It comes with the company only about halfway done removing rotting food from the burned cold food storage warehouse. The application to repair and rebuild the property to pre-fire conditions was filed with the Los Angeles Department of Building and Safety. It has not yet been approved. Councilmember Isabel Jurado, whose district includes Boyle Heights, calls it outrageous that Lineage is seeking permits to rebuild before cleanup efforts are finished.
1: Lawmakers in Sacramento debating a bill that would change how repeat shoplifters are punished in California. Assembly Bill 2108 will let some people accused of theft avoid jail if they finish a rehab program. And a judge in Santa Monica says it's likely the two Waymo recharging stations are a public nuisance in the city's lawsuit against the company. The city sued in 2025 after Waymo filed its own suit over the stations. That's the latest. I'm Mark Mayfield.
0: Now, Sacramento traffic.
3: From the KFBK Traffic Center, traffic hazard 50 westbound just east of Howe Avenue. Traffic cone in the number 3 lane. Also a hazard northbound 5 at the 80 connector. The disabled vehicle in the slow lane on the off-ramp. Watch for construction crews working southbound Cap City Freeway at Arden Way. Injury crash Sierra College Boulevard northbound just south of Polo Ranch Place. Vehicle versus a large deer. Traffic slow making the transition from southbound 5 to eastbound 50 and sluggish on eastbound 50 through the Midtown area to the Cap City 99 connector. And overnight reduced lanes northbound I-5 between Seamus and Sutterville until 5. Traffic on the 10s every 10 minutes, mornings and afternoons, KFBK News Radio.
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4: Overnight clear, low 58 to 62. Thursday, plenty of sunshine, high 94 to 98. Friday, plenty of sunshine, hot, high 99 to 103. Saturday, high 99 to 103. I'm AccuWeather's Andy Robb on KFBK.
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23: From ABC News, I'm Dave Packer. The war with Iran appears to be expanding, the U.S. making good Wednesday night on President Trump's vow to retaliate after Iran launched attacks on U.S. bases Tuesday. And now an American tanker has been struck by a drone in Egypt. ABC's Mary Bruce reports a majority of Americans are not behind this war.
24: A new Quinnipiac poll shows 66% of voters say the war with Iran has not been worth fighting. Trump says he's still hoping to strike a deal with Iran. One person who's not optimistic, Israeli Prime Minister Benjamin Netanyahu, who met with Trump at the White House yesterday and spoke with ABC's Lindsay Davis.
25: Well, I don't know if it's unlikely, but I'm skeptical about Iran's mode of operandus, I mean, the method of operating.
23: Kevin Warsh, the Fed chair, and the Federal Reserve voted to hold interest rates steady on Wednesday. President Trump telling reporters inside the White House Wednesday that while it's not the decision he would have wanted.
26: Kevin's got a board. He's fantastic. He's a brilliant guy, smart. I know he'd love to see lower interest rates, but he's got a board, and it's a political board, and they want to keep rates up.
23: Dr. Anthony Fauci refused to answer questions from a Senate committee Wednesday looking into the origins of COVID-19, accusing Republican Senator Rand Paul of having an unhinged obsession with him. Paul asking about the NIH funding of a lab in China.
27: Many people believe this came from the lab. Do you think that the risks really are worth the benefits for gain-of-function research?
28: On the advice of counsel, I respectfully decline to answer based upon my rights under the Fifth Amendment to the Constitution.
23: He pleaded the Fifth dozens of times. Millions of seniors could soon be paying more for their prescription drug coverage. The Trump administration ending a Biden-era federal subsidy program at the end of the year that's helped keep drug premiums low for Americans on Medicare Part D coverage. 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
29: The California UC system admitted a record number of state students for the fall, but one school is bucking the trend. Jason Campidonia explains.
30: University of California campuses admitted over 100,000 high school seniors for the fall from California, which is the most ever. This year's admission report, released this week, shows a continued increase in admissions of freshmen from across the state over the UC system. But Berkeley only admitted about 9,000 students from the state, which continues a downward trend of about 14% since 2023.
0: Bay Area-based DoorDash is building its own drone delivery service, including its own aircraft. The new business is going to be called DoorDash Air. And that Jane Doe in a nearly 50-year-old Kern County murder case has been identified as a Fresno teenager. Sheriff's investigators say the remains found in an Arvin vineyard in 1978 belonged to 15-year-old Michelle Louise Collier. That's the latest. I'm Mark Mayfield.
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1: From the KFBK Traffic Center, fixed 50 work overnight on the eastbound side. Reduced lanes from the Yolo County line to the Cap City Connector until 5 and the connector to Mayhew Road until 6. Connector ramp closure eastbound 50 to northbound Cap City Freeway until 5, as well as the southbound 99 connector. Closed until 6, 15th Street slip off ramp, 16th Street slip on ramp, 26th Street slip on ramp, the 59th Street slip off ramp, 65th Street slip on ramp, and the Howe Avenue slip off ramp. Reduced lanes Folsom Boulevard to Bradshaw Road until 6, and reduce lanes between Folsom Boulevard and Sunrise until 5. Traffic on the 10s every 10 minutes, mornings and afternoons. 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
3: Through the overnight hours, clear, low 58 to 62. Plenty of sun Thursday, high 94 to 98. Friday, plenty of sun, high 99 to 103. Saturday's high again, 99 to 103. I'm AccuWeather's Andy Robb on KFBK.
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1: The California High-Speed Rail Authority is starting to figure out how to use private money to fund the project. Here's Jason Campadonia.
2: The High-Speed Rail Authority says it now has $25 million in total from several companies willing to chip in to find ways to privately fund the project. The agency's CEO says they've spent the past year taking steps to, quote, reposition the project around a more commercially focused strategy. Critics say private investors may be more interested in making money off merchandising, such as T-shirts, caps, and model trains. The troubled high-speed rail project is years overdue and billions over budget.
1: Governor Gavin Newsom has long avoided taking sides on California Forever, the developer backed by billionaire investors who want to build a new city in rural Solano County. His administration's economic development office now strongly supports it. And the LAPD has stopped putting many public records online. That's according to the LA Times. That's the latest. I'm Mark Mayfield.
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3: From the KFBK Traffic Center, overnight work, fixed 50 on the westbound side. Reduced lanes from Mayhew Road to the Cap City Connector until 6 a.m. Hornet Drive slip-on ramp closed until 6, along with the 65th Street slip-on ramp and the 59th Street slip-on ramp. West Sacramento, westbound 50, Harbor Boulevard slip-on ramp is closed until 5. Cap City Freeway northbound, reduced lanes from the Elvis Rail Crossing to Exposition Boulevard until 5, with one lane closed on the northbound Exposition Boulevard off-ramp until 5, and southbound reduced lanes from Exposition Boulevard to the Elvis Rail Crossing until 5, along with a closure of the eastbound 50 connector ramp until 5. Traffic on the 10s every 10 minutes, mornings and afternoons, KFBK News Radio.
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4: Overnight, clear, low 58 to 62. Thursday, plenty of sunshine, high 94 to 98. Friday, plenty of sunshine, hot, high 99 to 103. Saturday, high 99 to 103. I'm AccuWeather's Andy Robb on KFBK.
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9: From ABC News, I'm Dave Packer. A new wave of U.S. strikes hitting dozens of targets across Iran. Central Command saying U.S. forces took aim at Iranian military command centers and missile and drone facilities. These latest attacks coming just hours after President Trump vowed to retaliate against Iran for firing at American forces in the Middle East.
10: We can hit them very hard. I mean, I can actually say that because in that, there's very little they can do about it. It was a different group than we're dealing with. They've already apologized, but, you know, we got to smack them a little bit.
9: A vote initially set for Thursday on Todd Blanche's nomination for Attorney General postponed. Republican Senators John Cornyn and Tom Tillis still not on board, and Cornyn canceled a meeting with Blanche. They're demanding written assurances from the Justice Department about President Trump's settlement with the IRS. They want to make sure the anti-weaponization fund is officially dead, and they want to narrow the scope of the IRS audit shield for Trump and his family. Three Greek firefighters are dead, killed by one of the many wildfires in Europe. Authorities say two died on the island of Crete. The third was killed on the mainland. Meanwhile,
11: we're here in France where crews have been in the process of trying to get ahead of the flames that have been burning, that have already scorched an area four times the size of Paris. And they had intended to come to this area to do some preemptive work and lay water down around the area to try to keep it cool, to keep the chance of fires going down. And then just a few moments ago, we saw the smoke rising here. Another fire has popped up.
9: ABC's Marcus Moore. Dr. Anthony Fauci Wednesday refusing to answer questions from a Senate committee led by Senator Rand Paul looking into the origins of COVID-19. Fauci invoking the Fifth Amendment dozens of times. In Japan, rescuers searching for survivors buried in the rubble of buildings that collapsed after Tuesday's powerful earthquake. At least 23 people are dead after the magnitude 7.1 quake. 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
12: Cal Poly will honor Kristen Smart with a new memorial called Kristen's Grove. Smart disappeared in 1996 while attending Cal Poly. In 2022, Paul Flores was convicted of her murder. The California UC system admitted a record number of state students for the fall.
13: University of California campuses admitted over 100,000 high school seniors for the fall from California, which is the most ever. This year's admission report, released this week, shows a continued increase in admissions of freshmen from across the state over the UC system. But Berkeley only admitted about 9,000 students from the state, which continues a downward trend of about 14% since 2023. I'm Jason Campadonia.
12: The San Francisco Giants will travel to San Diego for a weekend series after a huge win over the Brewers. That's the latest. I'm Bob Montague.
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7: From the KFBK Traffic Center, overnight work, north and southbound Highway 160, Del Paso Boulevard, reduced lanes, and on the northbound side, the Del Paso Boulevard off-ramp partially closed, while on the southbound side, the on-ramp is partially closed, all work until 5 a.m. Highway 99, northbound connector ramp to eastbound 50 is closed until 4, and the sweeper trucks are working tonight, north and southbound 99, San Joaquin County line to Broadway until 5:30. Eastbound I-80, Yolo County, West Sacramento, Reed Avenue off-ramp and on-ramp closed until 5 a.m., and eastbound I-80, the southbound 113 connector ramp, alternating lane closures until 5. And the eastbound 80 Old Davis Road off-ramp also closed until 5. Traffic on the 10s every 10 minutes, mornings and afternoons, KFBK News Radio.
5: Now, Sacramento weather.
8: Through the overnight hours, clear, low 58 to 62. Plenty of sun Thursday, high 94 to 98. Friday, plenty of sun, high 99 to 103. Saturday's high again, 99 to 103. I'm AccuWeather's Andy Robb on KFBK.
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1: A murder investigation after three men were found shot to death inside an apartment in Hollywood. The bodies were found by police conducting a welfare check at Wilcox Avenue in Cahuenga. California could have made over $600 million from oil companies.
2: Governor Newsom and Democrats introduced the penalty 3 years ago to stop oil companies from price gouging. The plan would have set a limit on how much profit oil refiners could make per barrel of gas, with penalties for going over. Any money collected would have gone back to Californians. But oil companies may never pay, since the law requires proof that it benefits Californians. I'm Dina Kodiak.
1: The Dodgers will host Seattle through Thursday at Dodger Stadium, then welcome Boston for the weekend series. The San Francisco Giants travel to San Diego for a weekend series. That's the latest. I'm Bob Montague.
0: Now, Sacramento traffic.
3: From the KFBK Traffic Center, fix 50 work overnight on the eastbound side. Reduce lanes from the Yolo County line to the Cap City Connector until 5 and the connector to Mayhew Road until 6. Connector ramp closure eastbound 50 to northbound Cap City Freeway until 5, as well as the southbound 99 connector. Closed until 6, 15th Street slip off ramp, 16th Street slip on ramp, 26th Street slip on ramp, the 59th Street slip off ramp, 65th Street slip on ramp, and the Howe Avenue slip off ramp. Reduce lanes Folsom Boulevard to Bradshaw Road until 6 and reduce lanes between Folsom Boulevard and Sunrise until 5. Traffic on the 10s every 10 minutes, mornings and afternoons. 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
4: Overnight, clear, low 58 to 62. Thursday, plenty of sunshine, high 94 to 98. Friday, plenty of sunshine, hot, high 99 to 103. Saturday, high 99 to 103. I'm AccuWeather's Andy Robb on KFBK.
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20: From ABC News, I'm Dave Packer. The war with Iran appears to be expanding. The U.S. making good Wednesday night on President Trump's vow to retaliate after Iran launched attacks on U.S. bases Tuesday. And now an American tanker has been struck by a drone in Egypt. ABC's Mary Bruce reports a majority of Americans are not behind this war.
21: A new Quinnipiac poll shows 66% of voters say the war with Iran has not been worth fighting. Trump says he's still hoping to strike a deal with Iran. One person who's not optimistic, Israeli Prime Minister Benjamin Netanyahu, who met with Trump at the White House yesterday and spoke with ABC's Lindsay Davis.
22: Well, I don't know if it's unlikely, but I'm skeptical about Iran's mode of operandus, the method of operating.
20: Kevin Warsh, the Fed chair, and the Federal Reserve voted to hold interest rates steady on Wednesday. President Trump telling reporters inside the White House Wednesday that while it's not the decision he would have wanted.
23: Kevin's got a board. He's fantastic. He's a brilliant guy, smart. I know he'd love to see lower interest rates, but he's got a board, and it's a political board, and they want to keep rates up.
20: Dr. Anthony Fauci refused to answer questions from a Senate committee Wednesday looking into the origins of COVID-19, accusing Republican Senator Rand Paul of having an unhinged obsession with him. Paul asking about the NIH funding of a lab in China.
24: Many people believe this came from the lab. Do you think that the risks really are worth the benefits for gain-of-function research?
25: On the advice of counsel, I respectfully decline to answer based upon my rights under the Fifth Amendment to the Constitution.
20: He pleaded the fifth dozens of times. Millions of seniors could soon be paying more for their prescription drug coverage. The Trump administration ending a Biden-era federal subsidy program at the end of the year that's helped keep drug premiums low for Americans on Medicare Part D coverage. 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
0: Lawmakers in Sacramento debating a bill that could change how repeat shoplifters are punished in California. Assembly Bill 2108 would let some people accused of theft avoid jail if they finish a rehabilitation program. The University of California system has admitted a record number of students from within the state.
1: It's admitted more than 102,000 first-year California students for the fall. That's an increase of nearly 1,500 from a year ago. About 85% of the UC's currently enrolled undergraduate students are California residents. The fall 2026 admission rate for first-year California residents increased by 1% from last year to 78%. The UC is aiming to add 17,000 in-state graduates by 2030. I'm Tammy Trujillo.
0: The San Francisco Giants travel to San Diego for a weekend series after a huge win over the Brewers. That's the latest. I'm Bob Montague.
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3: From the KFPK Traffic Center, overnight work, fixed 50 on the westbound side. Reduced lanes from Mayhew Road to the Cap City Connector until 6 a.m. Hornet Drive slip-on ramp closed until 6, along with the 65th Street slip-on ramp and the 59th Street slip-on ramp. West Sacramento, westbound 50, Harbor Boulevard slip-on ramp is closed until 5. Cap City Freeway northbound, reduced lanes from the Elvis Rail Crossing to Exposition Boulevard until 5, with one lane closed on the northbound Exposition Boulevard off-ramp until 5, and southbound reduced lanes from Exposition Boulevard to the Elvis Rail Crossing until 5, along with a closure of the eastbound 50 connector ramp until 5. Traffic on the 10s every 10 minutes, mornings and afternoons, KFBK News Radio.
19: Now, Sacramento weather.
15: Through the overnight hours, clear, low 58 to 62. Plenty of sun Thursday, high 94 to 98. Friday, plenty of sun, high 99 to 103. Saturday's high again, 99 to 103. I'm AccuWeather's Andy Robb on KFBK.
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1: An LA model influencer charged earlier this year for allegedly burglarizing homes of people she met online and was arrested again in Beverly Hills. NBC says Myla Ventura was charged with multiple counts of theft and burglary and is due in court today. Lawmakers in Sacramento are debating a shoplifting bill.
2: Assembly Bill 2108 would let some people accused of theft avoid jail if they finish a rehabilitation program. Supporters say it's meant to help first-time or low-level offenders get back on track, but law enforcement and business groups say the bill would weaken Proposition 36, which voters passed in 2024 to bring tougher penalties for those with multiple offenses. They worry the new bill could make it harder to convict repeat offenders. I'm Dina Kodiak.
1: The Dodgers host Seattle to Thursday at Dodgers Stadium. They welcome Boston for the weekend series. That's the latest. I'm Bob Montague.
0: Now, Sacramento traffic.
3: From the KFBK Traffic Center, overnight work, north and southbound Highway 160, Del Paso Boulevard, reduced lanes, and on the northbound side, the Del Paso Boulevard off-ramp partially closed, while on the southbound side, the on-ramp is partially closed, all work until 5 a.m. Highway 99, northbound connector ramp to eastbound 50 is closed until 4, and the sweeper trucks are working tonight north and southbound 99, San Joaquin County line to Broadway until 5:30. Eastbound I-80, Yolo County, West Sacramento, Reed Avenue off-ramp and on-ramp closed until 5 a.m., and eastbound I-80, the southbound 113 connector ramp alternating lane closures until 5. And the eastbound 80 Old Davis Road off-ramp also closed until 5. Traffic on the 10s every 10 minutes, mornings and afternoons, KFBK News Radio.
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4: Overnight, clear, low 58 to 62. Thursday, plenty of sunshine, high 94 to 98. Friday, plenty of sunshine, hot, high 99 to 103. Saturday, high 99 to 103. I'm AccuWeather's Andy Robb on KFBK.
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16: From ABC News, I'm Sherry Preston. President Trump promising retaliation.
17: We're going to hit him very hard.
16: After recent attacks by Iran broke the pause in fighting, CENTCOM now says it has wrapped up what it calls a heavy wave of strikes, hitting dozens of Iranian targets. More from ABC's Mary Bruce.
18: President Trump had hoped a brief pause in fighting would jumpstart negotiations, but the war with Iran only widening. Iran firing on American bases in Jordan, an attempted surprise attack, which the U.S. deflected. But an American-owned tanker in Egypt seen smoldering after being hit by a drone.
16: Kuwaiti officials now say one person is dead after an Iranian missile strike on a Chinese company building. Jordan says it shot down five more Iranian missiles overnight as well. The renewed fighting pushing oil prices back up as stocks tumbled. ABC's Elizabeth Schulze.
19: Wall Street investors are worried that the Federal Reserve is not acting fast enough to combat soaring inflation. The Dow tumbling 1,100 points in its worst loss since April 2025. Skyrocketing oil, which was up another 8% today, is driving inflation higher. The national average for a gallon of gas now $4.08. That's back where it was in June before the Iran war ceasefire was announced.
16: Senators on the Judiciary Committee were supposed to vote today on the nomination of Acting Attorney General Todd Blanche to get the job permanently, but that vote has been postponed, with a couple of key Republicans still not willing to support him fully. One of them, Texas Senator John Cornyn, who is demanding written assurances that the so-called anti-weaponization fund really is dead.
10: As I told you earlier, it was not responsive to my concerns. I mean, we've heard from them. It's just that they refused to commit to writing what he testified to under oath.
16: Progress in France against the wildfires. More than 80,000 people forced to evacuate, now being allowed back in their homes. You're listening to ABC News.
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11: Some North Bay residents hoping for a little less shaking going on. A magnitude 4.3 earthquake hit the region this week. The quake happened around 7:40 p.m. and was centered around Cloverdale. No injuries or major damage. Cal Poly will honor Kristen Smart with a new memorial called Kristen's Grove.
8: Smart disappeared in 1996 while attending Cal Poly. In 2022, Paul Flores was convicted of her murder, but her remains were never found. The memorial will open to the public by mid-August. Renderings shared on social media show a grove of trees
3: trees, shrubs, a brick pathway, and possibly a sign or fountain. I'm Dina Kodiak.
12: The San Francisco Giants travel to San Diego for a weekend series after a huge win over the Brewers. The Dodgers host Seattle through Thursday at Dodger Stadium, then welcome Boston for the weekend. That's the latest. I'm Bob Montague.
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14: From the KFDK Traffic Center, fix 50 work overnight on the eastbound side. Reduced lanes from the Yolo County line to the Cap City Connector until 5 and the connector to Mayhew Road until 6. Connector ramp closure eastbound 50 to northbound Cap City Freeway until 5, as well as the southbound 99 connector. Closed until 6, 15th Street slip off ramp, 16th Street slip on ramp, 26th Street slip on ramp, the 59th Street slip off ramp, 65th Street slip on ramp, and the Howe Avenue slip off ramp. Reduced lanes Folsom Boulevard to Bradshaw Road until 6, and reduce lanes between Folsom Boulevard and Sunrise until 5. Traffic on the 10s every 10 minutes, mornings and afternoons. 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
15: Now, Sacramento weather.
17: Through the overnight hours, clear, low 58 to 62. Plenty of sun Thursday, high 94 to 98. Friday, plenty of sun, high 99 to 103. Saturday's high again, 99 to 103. I'm AccuWeather's Andy Robb on KFBK.
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1: An LA model influencer charged earlier this year for allegedly burglarizing homes of people she met online and was arrested again in Beverly Hills. NBC says Myla Ventura was charged with multiple counts of theft and burglary and is due in court today. Lawmakers in Sacramento are debating a shoplifting bill.
2: Assembly Bill 2108 would let some people accused of theft avoid jail if they finish a rehabilitation program. Supporters say it's meant to help first-time or low-level offenders get back on track, but law enforcement and business groups say the bill would weaken Proposition 36, which voters passed in 2024 to bring tougher penalties for those with multiple offenses. They worry the new bill could make it harder to convict repeat offenders. I'm Dina Kodiak.
1: The Dodgers host Seattle to Thursday at Dodger Stadium. They welcome Boston for the weekend series. That's the latest. I'm Bob Montague.
0: Now, Sacramento traffic.
3: From the KFBK Traffic Center, overnight work, fix 50 on the westbound side. Reduce lanes from Mayhew Road to the Cap City Connector until 6 a.m. Hornet Drive slip-on ramp closed until 6, along with the 65th Street slip-on ramp and the 59th Street slip-on ramp. West Sacramento, westbound 50, Harbor Boulevard slip-on ramp is closed until 5. Cap City Freeway northbound, reduce lanes from the Elvis Rail Crossing to Exposition Boulevard until 5, with one lane closed on the northbound Exposition Boulevard off-ramp until 5, and southbound reduce lanes from Exposition Boulevard to the Elvis Rail Crossing until 5, along with a closure of the eastbound 50 connector ramp until 5. Traffic on the 10s every 10 minutes, mornings and afternoons, KFBK News Radio.
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4: Overnight, clear, low 58 to 62. Thursday, plenty of sunshine, high 94 to 98. Friday, plenty of sunshine, hot, high 99 to 103. Saturday, high 99 to 103. I'm AccuWeather's Andy Robb on KFBK.
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1: LAPD officers shot a man underneath the 10 freeway near Normandy after he was allegedly swinging a metal bat at people in cars in the area. Officials say at some point after making contact with the suspect, LAPD opened fire. A teenage lifeguard getting national attention after rescuing a boy at a Northern California beach as the National Weather Service warns of strong waves and rip currents through the weekend.
2: We had that combination of great weather, large crowds, a weekend day, and that really large swell. And if you saw the video, you saw how many waves that lifeguard had to duck under before there was enough of a lull for him to be able to get them the rest of the way up the beach.
1: The San Francisco Giants travel to San Diego for a weekend series after a huge win over the Brewers. The Dodgers will host Seattle through Thursday at Dodger Stadium, then welcome Boston for their weekend series. That's the latest. I'm Bob Montague.
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3: From the KFBK Traffic Center, fix 50 work overnight on the eastbound side. Reduced lanes from the Yolo County line to the Cap City Connector until 5 and the connector to Mayhew Road until 6. Connector ramp closure eastbound 50 to northbound Cap City Freeway until 5, as well as the southbound 99 connector. Closed until 6, 15th Street slip off ramp, 16th Street slip on ramp, 26th Street slip on ramp, the 59th Street slip off ramp, 65th Street slip on ramp, and the Howe Avenue slip off ramp. Reduced lanes Folsom Boulevard to Bradshaw Road until 6, and reduced lanes between Folsom Boulevard and Sunrise until 5. Traffic on the 10s every 10 minutes, mornings and afternoons. 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
4: Overnight, clear, low 58 to 62. Thursday, plenty of sunshine, high 94 to 98. Friday, plenty of sunshine, hot, high 99 to 103. Saturday, high 99 to 103. I'm AccuWeather's Andy Robb on KFBK.
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1: LAPD.

0: Thanks for being with us. Most homeowners spend their weekends tackling a to-do list. A Connecticut woman named Lauren Beretta spends hers digging through historical records, tracking down descendants of former owners and piecing together the lives of the families who called her 160-year-old home their own. People.com says the project wasn't part of the plan when she and her husband purchased the waterfront property. As experienced home restorers, they expected the challenge would be bringing the aging house back to life, not uncovering the stories of people who had lived there for more than a century. While researching the property's history, she discovered it was likely built around 1860 by a sea captain. She eventually found the grandchildren of the home's third owners. They are siblings now in their 80s, living in California. Other discoveries include a forgotten pet cemetery tucked into the backyard, her newest research project. For Nicole Murray and Dom Savino, I'm Gordon Deal. 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
2: It is Thursday. Thanks for waking up with us with another busy morning ahead. The U.S.-Iran conflict intensified overnight as Iran attacked American allies and the U.S. responded with new strikes on Iranian military targets. California is about to turn into an oven. The hottest stretch in more than 2 years begins tomorrow, bringing triple-digit temperatures to much of the state and dramatically increasing wildfire danger. And this hour's talkback question, is the media giving Dr. Anthony Fauci a pass after the release of private journals and his decision to invoke the Fifth? The journalist who says his colleagues are, quote, psycho for ignoring the story. We'll get your thoughts this half hour. It is 5 o'clock. Let's start with traffic and Roy Lamella.
4: 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We're going to start out in El Dorado County, just outside of Pollock Pines in Riverton. We have an overturned big rig eastbound 50 at Alder Creek Road. It actually rolled over off the right shoulder. CHP and heavy-duty tow trucks are on the scene right now, and traffic is backed up starting at Bull Creek Road. 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Traffic on the 10s every 10 minutes, mornings and afternoons. 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
5: Another hot day with plenty of sunshine. The high in the mid and upper 90s today. Clear skies tonight. Lows in the upper 50s to low 60s. Hot again Friday with plenty of sun. Highs in the upper 90s to low triple digits. I'm AccuWeather meteorologist Jason Caterina on KFBK, Sacramento's News Radio.
2: Starting our day at 63 degrees in Sacramento with our top national story. Iran fired missiles at U.S. allies Jordan and Kuwait overnight, prompting a new wave of American airstrikes on Iranian military targets. Here's ABC's Karen Waugh.
6: A heavy wave of American airstrikes on Iran, the first in nearly a week. Central Command saying dozens of military targets were hit, including command centers, missile facilities, and maritime capabilities. Video from Iranian TV shows people digging through debris at what's described as a residential building on Keshem Island in the Persian Gulf. U.S. officials call it a powerful response to Iran's attack Tuesday, in which Iranian missiles targeted U.S. troops at an airbase in Jordan.
2: That is ABC's Karen Waugh reporting. Our top local story this hour.
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2: California is about to crank up the thermostat. Forecasters say the state's hottest stretch in more than 2 years begins Friday and could last well into next week. KFBK's John Harper has more on what we can expect.
7: The heat will come in two waves. First, Central and Southern California see the biggest spike this weekend with triple-digit temperatures from the Central Valley to the deserts. Sacramento could top 100 degrees for more than a week. That's something that's happened only a handful of times in decades. By early next week, the heat expands into Northern California and the Bay Area, where inland communities like Livermore and Santa Rosa could also climb above 100 degrees. Even coastal areas may feel more uncomfortable because of higher humidity. Meteorologists say a strengthening high-pressure ridge reinforced by tropical moisture from a weakening Hurricane Genevieve is fueling the prolonged heat.
2: That's John Harper reporting. The extended hot, dry weather is also expected to sharply increase wildfire danger as California heads into the peak of fire season. Let's get more of what matters this morning now with Mark Dembski.
8: And good morning to you, Christina. California is saying it's making it much faster now to get hired for a state job by cutting red tape and simplifying the application process. More this morning from KFBK's Matt Piscini.
9: California is overhauling its notoriously slow hiring process with a new guide designed to eliminate bureaucratic hurdles and speed up recruitment. The reforms focus on human-centered design to reduce average screening time from 23.6 hours to 4 or 5 hours. The new process will move away from exam-style scoring and eliminate excessive documentation requirements and allow candidates to use a single application for multiple similar positions. The administration says it wants to make the process faster, more responsive, helping California compete for talent by improving the experience for both job seekers and HR teams. Matt Piscini, KFBK, Sacramento's News Radio.
8: A Rockland company is playing a major role in NASA's return to the moon. Innovia Product Development has been selected by a NASA contractor to build two critical systems for a lunar rover that will support the Artemis missions. The company is developing a communications hub that allows the rover's systems to talk to each other, along with a controller that keeps the rover operating if one of its systems fails. The lunar rovers are expected to launch by 2028 as part of NASA's plan to establish a long-term human presence on the moon. Innova saying it's hiring additional engineers in Rockland to help complete that project. The University of California has admitted more California students now than ever before, continuing a years-long effort to expand access for many in-state residents. Details from Tammy Trujillo.
10: It's admitted more than 102,000 first-year California students for the fall. That's an increase of nearly 1,500 from a year ago. About 85% of the UC's currently enrolled undergraduate students are California residents. The fall 2026 admission rate for first-year California residents increased by 1% from last year to 78%. The UC is aiming to add 17,000 in-state graduates by 2030. I'm Tammy Trujillo.
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8: Well, the A's and Red Sox have played three entertaining games so far in their four-game series at Sutter Health Park. Last night's ball game tied at two going to the 10th inning, but Boston with a two-run homer to beat the Athletics, 4-2 the final. Same two teams to wrap up that series tonight, 6:40 on Talk 650 KSTE. As for the Giants, they thumped the Brewers at Oracle Park, 16-3. It is 5:06 on your Thursday morning. I'm Mark Dembski. Grab a news alert anytime when you set a preset on the free iHeartRadio app to KFBK News Radio.
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2: Time now for our talk back clip of the hour. Political analyst and investigative journalist Mark Halperin says he's baffled by what he sees as the media's lack of interest in the release of Dr. Anthony Fauci's private journals and his decision to invoke the Fifth Amendment before a Senate committee. Halperin argues that if a Republican official had been caught writing the things Fauci documented, even aside from the accusations of lying to Congress or covering up the virus origin, the media would be very interested. He says the lack of interest to cover Dr. Fauci is, in his words, psycho.
12: My colleagues' failure to cover this Fauci story, not all of them, but a lot of them, is psycho. If Stephen Miller's diaries came out, and Stephen Miller, in the midst of running a point on the largest public health crisis in American history, had written obsessively in his diaries about what shows he was on, what celebrities doted over him, and how he was becoming friends with reporters, and how unfair it was that he was being kept off of TV by people who were jealous. If that came out, it would be breaking news on cable news. And instead, the New York Times story about the diaries treated his interest in being a celebrity as kind of a curiosity, kind of an adorable curiosity. I got nothing against the guy, but this thing is nuts. So exactly like the Biden mental acuity thing. My colleagues covered it up, aided and abetted it, and now that it's staring them in the face, they're just saying, I love what the emperor's wearing. The emperor has chosen, once again, the most beautiful outfit I've ever seen.
2: All right, the question for you, do you think the media is applying a different standard to Dr. Fauci than it would to a Republican official? Or do you think this story simply doesn't warrant the level of coverage some critics believe it should receive? 51881 is the number to text. 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That's 51881. 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
13: From ABC News, I'm Sherry Preston. Another night of missiles fired from U.S. forces into Iran and from Iran toward bases housing U.S. troops. ABC's Karen Waugh says the American strikes came after a six-day lull in fighting.
14: There's growing concern that the war is expanding. Reported drone strikes hit two ships at a port in Egypt, including a U.S.-owned tanker. And now a report from Reuters saying China could be sending Iran shoulder-fired missiles. China denies the report.
13: In an exclusive interview with ABC's Lindsay Davis, Israeli Prime Minister Benjamin Netanyahu said he didn't think the clogged Strait of Hormuz would be a problem for long.
15: I don't think the straits are going to be that powerful a leverage, because people will move the energy pipelines out of the straits to the Red Sea, from there to Israel and the Mediterranean. We can unblock this choke point, and we will.
13: Oil is trading higher once again, though, and the markets are looking toward a higher opening following the Dow's worst day in more than a year.
16: As the conflict deepens, so has Americans' frustrations with the war. A new Quinnipiac poll finds that 66% of Americans say the war is not worth fighting. At the White House, the president asked if he would always respond to an Iranian strike.
17: Will I always hit back? Yes. Pretty much.
13: That's ABC's Rachel Scott at the White House. Russian attacks across Ukraine overnight, killing at least eight people and wounding dozens of others, officials say, with the heaviest casualties and aftermath reported in the eastern regions of Dnipro and Lviv. The death toll from the earthquake in southern Japan believed to be about 34 people. Time running out to find survivors. There have been more than 250 aftershocks since the original magnitude 7.1 tremor. It's a big day for tech stocks. Both Apple and Amazon report earnings after the closing bell. This is also Tim Cook's last earning call as the CEO of Apple. 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
2: Well, let's get a check on traffic now. Roy Lamella standing by.
9: 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A check on the super commute to the Altspa Pass. No delays down southbound 99 and I-5. It'll be 40 minutes down southbound 99 into Stockton. 42 minutes traveling down I-5, but no delays making your way through Lathrop down towards 205. Your regular stop-and-go traffic on westbound 205 starting at the 11th Street overcrossing to the 580 interchange, resulting in a 26-minute ride through Tracy and Mountain House. Up and over the Altspa Pass, brake lights continue to just pass Grantline Road. Then gets better as you're making your way from the top of the hill into Dublin. 24 minutes between 205 and 680.
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2: Sunny and hot today with a high near 97 degrees. Tonight clear, a low of 61. And then tomorrow we start that heat wave, sunny and hot with a high of 100 degrees. Currently 63 degrees in Sacramento.
8: News from your neighborhood right now. It is brought to you by Kitchen Mart, Kitchen and Bath Remodeling, celebrating 50 years of craftsmanship. The Stockton Record is where we get this story this morning. Stockton Unified saying it is entering the new school year with positive momentum after recent academic improvements. Superintendent Michelle Rodriguez saying graduation rates, attendance, and student achievement are all on the rise this year. The district is going to focus on boosting reading and math scores and expanding college and career programs. Rodriguez says the goal is to ensure every student graduates ready for college, a career, or military service.
2: All right, President Trump in the Oval Office, you heard during the national news, say it is our turn to strike Iran after they struck first. We're going to talk to Karen Travers of our White House Correspondent Corps next. I guess the president also left the door open to some negotiations he claims are going on. We'll talk to Karen.
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8: Vehicle thefts in California declined for the second straight year in 2025. The CHP saying thefts fell nearly 25%, with officers recovering 84% of the more than 130,000 vehicles reported stolen.
2: All right, Karen Travers, ABC News White House correspondent, joins us now with the latest on what happened overnight between Iran and the U.S. We know that we launched some military strikes. Bring us up to date on what happened.
3: Yeah, we saw last night the United States launching retaliatory strikes against Iran. Central Command called it a powerful response after Iran targeted U.S. forces in the region. CENTCOM says there were dozens of Iranian targets that were hit, including command centers, missile and drone facilities, coastal surveillance and defense sites, and maritime capabilities. And this was all aimed at diminishing threats, according to the military, posed by Iran and its proxy groups to American forces, to commercial shipping, and neighboring Gulf countries. Now, we also saw Iran strike back again last night. Jordan was intercepting missiles for the second straight night. The president had teased this yesterday. He said, we're going to be hitting them very hard because it's our turn to hit them. He said they know it's coming. He was also asked if he would always respond to an Iranian strike, and he said pretty much yes. So certainly an indication that if these strikes continue, this back and forth will continue.
2: Now, the president has said that negotiations are continuing, even as the U.S. and Iran exchange strikes. Are there any indications that diplomacy is still alive at all?
3: Not at all. I mean, the president said that we'll see if we get there with an agreement at some point. He's claimed negotiations are going on. The Iranians have denied that there are any talks directly with the United States. They did have meetings last week with Oman mediators over the weekend, but it's not clear that anything came out of that. But there is certainly nothing meaningful at this point that would indicate there is any off-ramps or deals imminent.
2: How concerned is the White House about Iran widening the conflict, targeting U.S. allies, additional U.S. allies, or American forces elsewhere? And were our strikebacks supposed to diminish those capabilities?
3: I mean, the escalation has already started. We saw two ships, one owned by the U.S., hit in a drone strike off of Egypt's coast. Saudi Arabia this week entered the conflict by joining the U.S. and hitting at Iranian-backed groups in Iraq that had been considered to have carried out attacks on Saudi energy infrastructure. So you're seeing other countries getting involved. You're seeing now going as far as Egypt. Obviously, Jordan has been targeted multiple times over the last week. I think the escalation and expansion is already there.
2: Okay, and the president facing pressure from lawmakers, or does it seem to be so far bipartisan support for this response?
3: I think there's not bipartisan support for this response at this point. There are a lot of questions on Capitol Hill for more details and information, and polling is certainly showing that Americans are not behind this at all by a vast majority.
2: All right. Thank you very much. It's Karen Travers, White House correspondent. Let's get a check on traffic now. Roy Lamella is standing by.
4: 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A first look at the super commute to San Francisco this time around. We're looking at the westbound 80 drive to the through the Yolo Causeway. Only 15 minutes out towards the Davis area. And then continuing on from Davis to the Cordelia Junction in Fairfield. Excuse me. You're looking at a 27-minute ride with no delays making your way through Dixon and back. And only through the layover. You're not seeing any delays between the Columbus Parkway hangs in all the way down to the Carquinez Bridge. The rest of the track, westbound 80 looks good. 16 minutes from the Carquinez Bridge down towards Emeryville, with traffic moving at the limit through Richmond and Berkeley. The Baybridge Toll Plaza metering lights are on. Just some minor delays as you're approaching the Toll Plaza, but as you get on the upper deck of the Baybridge, no delays as you're making your way through Treasure Island. And then it looks like it starts to slow again as you get closer to the city, with reports of some construction going on the San Francisco side. But either way, a 7-minute ride from the Maze to Fremont Street. 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
8: Another hot day with plenty of sunshine, the high in the mid and upper 90s today. Clear skies tonight, lows in the upper 50s to low 60s. Hot again Friday with plenty of sun, highs in the upper 90s to low triple digits. I'm AccuWeather meteorologist Jason Caterina on KFBK, Sacramento's news radio.
2: 63 degrees in Sacramento, and time now to get an early look at business headlines after a tough day on the market yesterday. Let's check in with the Bloomberg Business Desk and Denise Pellegrini.
5: Good morning. On Wall Street, stocks are bouncing back a bit after yesterday's rout. A lot of positivity surrounding Microsoft and its cloud unit. It grew at the fastest pace in 4 years. That suggests solid prospects for its AI and computing services. Disney revamping streaming service to jumpstart subscriber growth. The CEO instructing leadership to think of Disney Plus as the front door for the company's fans worldwide, with new features to close the tech gap with Netflix and YouTube. Turns out the World Cup was only half full for a couple big companies. Adidas, as some say, quarterly profit lower than expected due to increasing marketing spending for the World Cup, even though it sold a lot of jerseys and balls. And Anheuser-Busch InBev sponsorship of the World Cup boosted demand for Michelob Ultra in the U.S. and other beers in Mexico, but not enough to offset weak volumes in China and elsewhere. Watch for bargain airfares to become extinct. At least some of them, airlines adopting AI to change seat prices more quickly by weighing dozens of variables in real time, helping capture more revenue while shrinking pricing gaps between them and the bargain airlines. That could lead to higher fares on some busy routes, but at the same time, when you think about it, could also result in lower fares on some off-peak and lower demand routes. Starbucks and Chipotle have tweaked their menus and rewards, and they're winning over diners. Two chains raising their guidance with sales boosted by new menu items and revamped loyalty programs. Proving diners are still willing to spend if the price and flavors are right. Starbucks chicken wraps and iced fruit drinks, apparently a big hit. And Chili's launching a new retro design, reaching for nostalgia. More than 1,000 of its restaurants with those red booths and the vibes of the Southwest as it gets back to its roots. Also, the bar area will feature those neon margarita signs again. I'm Denise Pellegrini on KFBK Sacramento's News Radio.
2: All right. Thanks so much, Denise. We appreciate it. Time now for your talkback responses of the hour. Mark Halperin was our clip. He is an investigative journalist, political analyst, saying he believes his colleagues are, as he said, psycho for not covering Dr. Anthony Fauci, his diary entries that were released, or the coverage of the hearing yesterday. He just simply doesn't understand their lack of interest, and says if it were a Republican facing those kinds of scrutinies, that the story would have been breaking news all over the place. So we asked you, do you think the media is applying a different standard to Dr. Fauci than it would to a Republican official? Or do you think this story simply doesn't warrant the level of coverage that some critics believe it should receive? And from the talkback line.
6: You know, it's getting to the point where I'm not even shocked anymore what the media cover and what they don't cover. But it's certainly been biased that they don't cover that, because that is a significant story of all that happened through COVID. We need to find out answers. We haven't got a lot of answers. And certainly, that is very unfair. Had it been a Republican, had it been anything to do with Trump, it would have been all over the news day and night, day and night. But they don't seem to be interested because it doesn't serve their agenda.
2: All right. And from the text line, Mark.
8: Yeah, we got several. This one says, there is no interest in the Fauci files, excuse me, because nobody cares. We have all moved on from COVID, and the only psycho here is Rand Paul, my God, man, let it go. Another one this morning, the Fauci thing is old news. The media are actually doing the smart thing and not engaging this story.

0: marijuana. Many of the state's legal cannabis businesses say they are barely hanging on. We're going to take you inside a state capitol hearing looking for answers next.
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9: On August 4th, 1962, Marilyn Monroe died. 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
0: The state's legal cannabis businesses say they are barely hanging on. We're going to take you inside a state capitol hearing looking for answers. And if you're in the market for a new EV, the state of California would like to help you. We'll tell you about a new program. 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
14: 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Caltrans is continuing with the road work out in the Discovery Bay area on Highway 4. They're doing work on the Old River Bridge that has traffic slow as you're making way out of Stockton on westbound 4 after Middle River and continues to the Old River Bridge. Tired of overpriced blinds? 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Traffic on the 10s every 10 minutes, mornings and afternoons. 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
2: Another hot day with plenty of sunshine. The high in the mid and upper 90s today. Clear skies tonight. Lows in the upper 50s to low 60s. Hot again Friday with plenty of sun. Highs in the upper 90s to low triple digits. I'm AccuWeather meteorologist Jason Caterina on KFPK, Sacramento's News Radio.
0: 62 degrees in Sacramento with our top story at the bottom of the hour. Nearly 10 years after California legalized recreational

0: marijuana. Many legal cannabis businesses say they are struggling to survive. A state capitol hearing this week brought together cannabis business owners, lawmakers, and bankers to outline the problems. KFBK's Kevin Tripp with more.
1: State Treasurer Fiona Ma brought lawmakers, bankers, and cannabis business leaders together to address one of the industry's biggest hurdles, banking. Because marijuana remains illegal under federal law, many banks won't work with cannabis businesses, forcing them to operate largely in cash. Lauren Carpenter, Evan Bark, one of California's largest cannabis retailers, told CBS 13 that better banking access would help legitimate businesses compete.
2: It's important because access to banking is a critical component of legitimizing our businesses.
1: Industry leaders also pointed to California's tax burden. Legal cannabis businesses face an effective tax rate of around 40%, making it difficult to compete with illegal sellers who don't pay taxes or follow state regulations.
0: Treasurer Moss says the next step is to develop recommendations that can help stabilize California's legal cannabis market and give licensed businesses a better chance to compete. Now, for more of what matters this morning, here's Mark Dembski.
3: And good morning, Christina. California is rolling out a new incentive to help more drivers make the switch to electric vehicles. Starting in August, first-time EV buyers can receive an instant rebate of $3,500 on a new electric vehicle priced under $50,000 or $1,750 on a qualifying used EV priced under $25,000. The point of sale discount is designed to replace the federal EV tax credits that were eliminated under the Trump administration. State officials hope that this program will boost electric vehicle sales, although industry experts say limited inventory nationwide could reduce its impact. Again, those incentives begin this weekend. Meanwhile, President Trump is announcing the Freedom Haulers Initiative today. That's a push to put military veterans behind the wheels of commercial trucks. Details from Tammy Trujillo.
4: The plan comes as the administration pledges to crack down on illegal immigrants and people who can't speak English driving big rigs on the nation's highways. The initiative will involve bringing together the Departments of Transportation, Labor, Veterans Affairs, and War for vets to get expedited commercial driver's licenses after they complete their service. Trump will unveil the program at the White House alongside Transportation Secretary Sean Duffy. I'm Tammy Trujillo.
3: A proposal that would have allowed more people to live in recreational vehicles on private property in unincorporated Nevada County has effectively been shelved after the Board of Supervisors there declined to advance it. More this morning from KFBK's Matt Piscini.
5: The Nevada County Board of Supervisors unanimously voted to deny a proposed ordinance that would have allowed long-term RV living on private property, effectively killing the measure after nearly 7 years of debate. The ordinance, the first of its kind in California, failed to gain a majority vote due to overwhelming public opposition and concerns over fire safety, insurance costs, and the lack of access to essential services in rural areas. The decision marks the end of a contentious process involving over 350 public comments, with critics arguing the ordinance made compliance impossible. Matt Piscini, KFBK, Sacramento's News Radio.
3: Health officials are tracking an unusually large outbreak of cyclosporiasis. Cases have now been reported in 45 states, making it one of the largest U.S. outbreaks of the disease in recent years. More this morning from Mark Mayfield.
6: There have been 6,700 lab-confirmed cases so far, with the CDC saying it's investigating more than 11,000 others. It also says at least 423 people have been hospitalized, but there have been no deaths. The outbreak, which is caused by ingesting food or water that contains cyclospora bacteria, began 3 months ago. The Federal Health Agency says the only states that haven't reported any cases are Maine, South Carolina, Montana, New Mexico, and Hawaii. I'm Mark Mayfield.
3: A new survey highlights just how many Americans are living paycheck to paycheck. More than half of the U.S. workers out there say they couldn't cover an unexpected $500 expense using their savings account. The poll by SecureSave also found more than 40% have skipped Medi-Cal care, meals, and car repairs in the past 6 months because of financial stress. And more than one in four workers say they have no emergency savings at all. Time now, 5:35 on your Thursday morning. 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
7: ABC News. I'm Sherry Preston. Attacks from both sides in the Middle East, with the U.S. striking Iranian targets and Iran hitting back. ABC News senior political correspondent Rachel Scott is at the White House.
8: The U.S. launching retaliatory strikes against Iran. The Pentagon calling it a powerful response after the regime targeted American forces in the region.
9: We're going to be hitting them very hard because it's our turn to hit them. They know it's coming. They're asking us not to do it.
8: The war only escalating across the Middle East. Two ships, one owned by the U.S., were hit in an apparent drone strike off Egypt's coast.
7: Jordan this morning says it shot down five Iranian missiles. One apparently got through in Kuwait, hitting a building, killing one person. Oil prices have dropped a bit. Brent crude now trading at just under $90 a barrel. Wall Street is looking to rebound after yesterday's huge sell-off following the Dow's worst day in more than a year. Stock futures are pointing to a higher opening this morning at the bell. This is ABC News.
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0: Ozzy Osbourne will be honored at Universal Studio Theme Parks this weekend, or actually this Halloween season. Universal Studios in Orlando will each feature Ozzy Osbourne, Prince of Darkness, Haunted Houses for this year's Halloween Horror Nights.
3: That is cool.
0: Events. I think that's a great idea. All right, let's get out to traffic and check in with Roy Lamella, see how things are moving.
1: And things are moving a little slow through Tracy right now, Christina. 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On the way to Tracy, actually down to Stockton. You're running pretty much at the limit on both southbound 99 and southbound 5. Southbound 99, actually, you're looking at a 40-minute ride as you're making your way down into Stockton, and then 40 minutes as well down southbound 5 as you're making your way to the Crosstown Freeway, and then an additional 11 minutes between Highway 4 through Lathrop down towards 205. Now, there is a stalled-out pickup truck in Tracy, actually in Mountain House, on westbound 205 near Mountain House Parkway. It's blocking the right lane, and traffic is backing up starting just after the Nagley Road exit. Once you get past that stall, continue slow to the 580 interchange. That's resulting in a 32-minute ride between 205, I'm sorry, between I-5 and 580. Up and over the Altamont Pass, just a little sluggish making way up towards North Flynn Road. Then looks good as you're making way into Livermore and Dublin. 23 minutes as your drive between 205 and 680. 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
0: Sunny and hot today with a high near 96 degrees. Tonight clear with a low of 61. Then tomorrow, sunny and hot with a high near 100. And that starts kind of our entry into the heat wave that will extend into next week.
3: 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The Amador County Fair opens up today in Plymouth, runs through Sunday with this year's theme, More Cowbell.
0: I love it.
3: Visitors can enjoy carnival rides, live entertainment, livestock shows, you name it. Of course, the fair is, there's a free kids day for children 12 and under. And again, it starts today, Amador County Fair.
0: All right, cybersecurity quiz upcoming. Lisa Martin joins us. She says she's going to try to trick us. That's next.
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3: California's Sacramento Valley is sinking as years of heavy groundwater pumping have taken a lasting toll. A new study found parts of the valley sank by about 1 foot per year during the 2020 to 2022 drought.
0: Tech expert Lisa Martin is back with us this morning. She's turning us into cybersecurity detectives. So, Mark, you, our listeners, and I are all about to put our technology to the test by choosing between some real and some completely made-up cybersecurity terms. So, Lisa, I have to ask first, what inspired you to quiz us on cybersecurity this morning?
7: Good morning, guys. I was inspired by an Instagram post from my colleagues at Palo Alto Networks the other day. If you're not familiar, Palo Alto Networks is it's one of the world's largest cybersecurity companies. And the post, it just reminded me that cybersecurity, guys, has some of the weirdest vocabulary that you'll ever hear. So I thought we'd have a little fun this morning and see if you and Mark and our listeners can figure out which terms are real or if I made them up. Are you ready?
3: Ready.
0: Let's go.
7: All right, guys. First term is cybersecurity term. Pass the hash or pass the token?
0: Okay, I've heard token a lot, so I'm going to say pass the token.
3: Yeah, I'm going to go with pass the token, too.
7: Guys, it's pass the hash. Believe it or not. Pass the hash. Are we at Thanksgiving dinner? Believe it or not, it's a real, it's like an actual cyber attack. So what happens here is instead of trying to crack your password, hackers actually steal the scrambled version of it, which is called a hash. And they use that to log into systems without ever knowing your actual password. Now, the good news here, this is mostly an enterprise attack that targets organizations. So it's not something that the average person would ever encounter, but I wanted to share it because it's another reminder that companies need multiple layers of security to protect our personal information, and we need to be aware.
3: All right, Christina and I are 0 for 1, so we got to get this next one. But I didn't see that one coming at all. So what's next for us this morning?
7: Mark, salting or seasoning? Which term is cybersecurity real?
0: Huh. Okay.
3: Salting. I'm going salting.
0: I'm going to go seasoning.
7: Oh, okay. Mark is right. Salting. It's the real term. I feel like we're in like a dining edition here. But this salting is actually good news. So what it means is when companies store your password, they shouldn't store the password itself. What they do instead is they scramble it into code that's not readable. So what salting does, it adds a unique, like a random ingredient, so pun intended, before the password is scrambled. And that makes it a lot harder for hackers to crack. So think of it this way. Think of salting. Even if you, like the three of us, if we chose the same exact password for an account, salting makes them look completely different, like behind the scenes.
0: Ah, okay. All right. Okay, let's do one more.
7: All right. Dusting or peppering? Which is a real cybersecurity term?
0: I'm going to say dusting.
3: Okay, and I'm going peppering.
7: Mark, you're two for two. It's peppering. That's the whole theme, Christina, here. So peppering, what peppering does, it's another layer from salting. It actually takes salting a step further because what it does is it adds another secret value that's stored totally separately from the password database. So even if, and this happens, cyber criminals steal the database, with peppering, they're still missing a critical piece needed to crack the passwords. And it matters to all of us because we trust fingerprints, you know, companies with our passwords every day, from banks, healthcare providers. So security techniques like peppering, it makes it much harder for stolen passwords to become actual stolen identities. And that's the key. I think it's also a good reminder to all of us that use a unique password. I know we're all guilty of this for every account. And of course, turn on multi-factor authentication because those steps can make a huge difference if a company is ever breached that has our information.
0: All right. Well, I know your passion is making complex tech easy to understand. So thank you for the quiz today, Lisa.
3: That was fun. Thank you, Lisa.
7: You got it, guys. And my point is tech doesn't have to be intimidating. So I wanted to point this out. If there's an AI, a cybersecurity, or a tech topic you listeners want me to explain, DM me on LinkedIn, X, Instagram, at Lisa Martin Media, and maybe your question can inspire our next segment.
0: All right. Excellent. Thank you so much. I wonder how many commuters, our listeners that commute to the Silicon Valley, were sitting in their car yelling at their radio as I answered wrong.
3: Pass the hash, salting, yep. And peppering. And peppering. And just to point out, Christina was 0-for-3.
0: You know what? There are other people to do cybersecurity, so I don't have to, Mark.
3: And mine were total guesses, so it was just the luck of the draw. So
0: let's get outside and check traffic. Roy Lamella standing by.
8: 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Right now, it looks pretty good. Actually, the majority of that drive as you're making way towards the Bay Bridge, reporting no delays. Actually, a 15-minute ride as you're making way from downtown Sacramento and Davis, and then 27 minutes off westbound 80 from Davis to the Cordelia Junction. No delays through Vallejo. And as you're making way past the Carquinez Bridge down towards the Maze, expect an 18-minute ride. Traffic moving at the limit through the Richmond and Berkeley areas. At the Bay Bridge Toll Plaza, the metering lights are on and traffic is backed up to the Grand Avenue overcrossing. After the metering lights, looks good on the incline till you get to Treasure Island. Then it starts to slow right after the Oakland Tower and through the Treasure Island Tunnel. And then into the San Francisco side, actually no delays. So you're looking at a 13-minute ride now from the Maze to Fremont Street. At some point, body pain may creep in and become your reality that day. But Aleve is here to help you keep moving. One pill gives you up to 12 hours of body pain relief, so don't let pain hold you back. Try Aleve today. Use as directed. Traffic on the 10s every 10 minutes, mornings and afternoons. 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
9: Another hot day with plenty of sunshine. The high in the mid and upper 90s today. Clear skies tonight, lows in the upper 50s to low 60s. Hot again Friday with plenty of sun. Highs in the upper 90s to low triple digits. I'm AccuWeather meteorologist Jason Caterina on KFPK, Sacramento's News Radio.
0: 62 degrees in Sacramento, and time now to get over to the Bloomberg Business Desk where we catch up with Denise Pellegrini.
11: Good morning. On Wall Street, stocks are bouncing back a bit after yesterday's rout. A lot of positivity surrounding Microsoft and its cloud unit. It grew at the fastest pace in 4 years. That suggests solid prospects for its AI and computing services. Disney revamping streaming service to jumpstart subscriber growth. The CEO instructing leadership to think of Disney Plus as the front door for the company's fans worldwide, with new features to close the tech gap with Netflix and YouTube. Turns out the World Cup was only half full for a couple big companies. Adidas, as some say, quarterly profit lower than expected due to increasing marketing spending for the World Cup, even though it sold a lot of jerseys and balls. And Anheuser-Busch InBev sponsorship of the World Cup boosted demand for Michelob Ultra in the U.S. and other beers in Mexico, but not enough to offset weak volumes in China and elsewhere. Watch for bargain airfares to become extinct. At least some of them, airlines adopting AI to change seat prices more quickly by weighing dozens of variables in real time, helping capture more revenue while shrinking pricing gaps between them and the bargain airlines. That could lead to higher fares on some busy routes, but at the same time, when you think about it, could also result in lower fares on some off-peak and lower demand routes. Starbucks and Chipotle have tweaked their menus and rewards, and they're winning over diners. Two chains raising their guidance with sales boosted by new menu items and revamped loyalty programs, proving diners are still willing to spend if the price and flavors are right. Starbucks chicken wraps and iced fruit drinks, apparently a big hit. And Chili's launching a new retro design, reaching for nostalgia. More than 1,000 of its restaurants with those red booths and the vibes of the Southwest as it gets back to its roots. Also, the bar area will feature those neon margarita signs again. I'm Denise Pellegrini on KFBK, Sacramento's News Radio.
0: Thank you, Denise. And we are now in the dog days of summer.
3: Yes, we are.
0: Yeah, things are going to be hot today and even hotter. We're looking at like our longest hot stretch, I think, in 2 years. Wow. With all okay. The 100-degree temperatures that are expected. But that means a lot of people are not sleeping so well.
3: Yeah, you know, I'm from the Midwest a little bit, you know, early in my, you know, so the humidity would keep me from sleeping more okay. So. And you don't have that humidity out here.
0: No, you don't have that for sure. Bree Tennis has more, though, on how we can all sleep cooler.
13: According to the Mental Health Foundation, heat interrupts sleep by reducing quality and duration, and that can make you cranky. But lack of sleep for more than 3 days can make you really cranky. We don't want that. The Sleep Foundation says your bedroom should be between 60 and 67 degrees Fahrenheit because cool air helps you fall asleep faster, stay in deep sleep longer, and improves your mood. And everyone will appreciate that. I'm Bree Tennis.
0: Who's keeping their bedroom at 67 degrees? I mean, that's... Wow. Well, that's really cold.
3: It is nice, but yeah, it might be a, well, you can get under the covers then, right?
0: Nice and expensive, for sure. All right. We're going to roll into our 6 o'clock hour here with a slate of fresh stories for you. We're going to talk about a new poll on Proposition 40 that's out. That is the billionaire tax. This is an internal poll. It was done by the people who support Prop 50, but they say the numbers are quite interesting. We'll also talk about Iran. There is some information out there that China may be sending Iran some missiles. So the U.S. are obviously very concerned about that. We'll chat about that as well. And high-speed rail, they are pivoting from using taxpayer money only to private funding, thinking they can get the thing built faster. We'll check that out as well. It's all coming up on the KFBK Morning News.
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14: 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With Christina Mendoza.
0: California voters may be warming to the idea of taxing billionaires. A new poll shows growing support for Prop 40, the proposal that would impose a wealth tax on the state's richest residents. Meanwhile, the Middle East conflict escalated overnight. The U.S. military says it carried out a heavy wave of retaliatory strikes against Iran, while China is apparently preparing to send hundreds of shoulder-fired missile systems to Tehran. And this morning's talkback clip is about government-owned grocery stores promising prices up to 30% lower than traditional supermarkets. Where it's happening and could it work? It is Thursday morning at 6 o'clock. Let's get to Roy for traffic.
8: And right now we're getting reports of an unknown hazard on the roadway southbound 5 just before County Road 22. This just coming into our screen. No lane information as of if it's blocking any lanes, but the good news is no delays as you're making your way through the area. Traffic on the 10s every 10 minutes, mornings and afternoons. Roy LaMilla, KPK News Radio, 93.1 FM, 1530 AM.
9: Another hot day with plenty of sunshine, the high in the mid and upper 90s today. Clear skies tonight, lows in the upper 50s to low 60s. Hot again Friday with plenty of sun, highs in the upper 90s to low triple digits. I'm AccuWeather meteorologist Jason Caterina on KFBK, Sacramento's news radio.
0: 62 with our top local story. A campaign-backed poll suggests California's proposed billionaire tax is getting more support from voters. Here's KFBK's Kevin Tripp.
18: Supporters of Proposition 40 say their latest survey shows 57% of likely voters favor the measure, while 38% oppose it. The proposal would impose a one-time tax on the net worth of California billionaires, with supporters arguing the money would help fund education, health care, and other state programs. Governor Gavin Newsom is leading the opposition through his Stop the Squeeze campaign, warning the tax could drive wealthy residents out of California and ultimately hurt the state's economy. Supporters say the governor's message isn't resonating with the voters. The billionaire tax will be on the November ballot alongside two competing tax measures that could determine whether Proposition 40 ultimately takes effect. Kevin Tripp, KFBK, Sacramento's news radio.
0: Our top national story, the U.S. military says it has completed a heavy wave of strikes against Iran in retaliation for attempted ballistic missile attacks on American forces. A new report points to growing military cooperation between China and Iran. Reuters says Beijing is preparing to ship hundreds of shoulder-fired air defense missiles to Iran as the country rebuilds after recent fighting. China denies the report. Here's Tammy Trujillo with the story.
21: Reuters says Iran purchased hundreds of shoulder-fired air defense systems along with Chinese missiles for about $70 million and is expected to receive the first shipment within weeks. The report says the deal was made with a Hong Kong company that's acting as an intermediary between Iran and the Chinese supplier. China's foreign ministry, however, is calling the report completely groundless and says China has consistently played a role in ending Iran's conflict with the U.S. I'm Tammy Trujillo.
0: Now, for more of what matters this morning, here's Mark Dembski.
3: Good morning, Christina. The long-planned transformation of Citrus Heights Sunrise Mall has reached yet another major milestone with a deal to bring a new regional sports complex to that property. KFBK's Daniel Martindale with more.
22: Developer Talon Capital Partners has signed a purchase agreement with the Metal Shop for the future Sunrise Sports Center site. The 160,000-square-foot facility is planned to include a 4,000-seat arena, two ice rinks, and covered turf fields, serving as the anchor for the mall's broader redevelopment. City leaders say the project is expected to attract more than 1.2 million visitors each year and support more than 350 jobs. The agreement moves the project closer to design, financing, and eventual construction, with groundbreaking expected in 2027. Daniel Martindale, KFBK, Sacramento's News Radio.
3: A healthcare workers union accusing now Kaiser Permanente of violating California law by using an algorithm to evaluate some mental health patients. The National Union of Healthcare Workers claims Kaiser's online screening tool for anxiety and depression automatically recommends care and referrals based on a questionnaire without review by a clinician. The union has filed a complaint arguing patients should receive evaluations from licensed healthcare professionals. Well, the fight for one of California's most closely watched congressional seats is heating up. Congressman Kevin Kiley saying he will debate former state senator Richard Pan on August 17th. KFBK's Matt Piscini with the details.
4: The forum may be among several upcoming debates in the newly redrawn 6th District, which covers areas including West Sacramento, Roseville, Rockland, and surrounding communities. Kiley, who switched from Republican to independent earlier this year, has challenged Pan to 5 debates. Pan, a pediatrician known for pushing stricter measures during the pandemic, claims Kiley is masking his Republican roots, citing Kiley's past Trump endorsement and anti-Gavin Newsom stance, while Kiley has characterized Pan as a partisan extremist who answers to Gavin Newsom. No recent announcements from Pan regarding the debate. A second debate is scheduled for October 8th. Matt Piscini, KFBK, Sacramento's News Radio.
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3: The A's offense relying on the long ball Wednesday evening at Sutter Health Park against the Red Sox.
5: Here's the 2-0 pitch, and that's swung on and hit to left center field. Hit well. Rafaela going back. He's at the track. He will turn and watch it fly. And Jonah Heim goes deep again.
3: Heim's early home run, along with another solo blast from Lawrence Butler, providing the only two runs for the Athletics, though. Boston then with a two-run homer in the top of the 10th to provide the difference. 4-2, the final. Same two teams wrap up the four-game series tonight at 6:40 on Talk 650. The Giants beat the Brewers on Wednesday 16-3. It is coming up on 6:07 on your Thursday morning. I'm Mark Dembski. 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
0: Time now for our talkback clip of the hour. This is being very closely watched. New York City Mayor Zoran Mamdani is moving forward with one of his biggest campaign promises, city-owned grocery stores. The plan calls for 5 government-owned markets, one in each borough, that would sell staple items at prices up to 30% below traditional grocery stores. The city says it can do this because the stores will operate rent-free in government-owned buildings. Now, supporters say it's a creative way to help families, but critics include New York City Councilwoman Joanne Arriola, who says it will take $70 million to launch this program. It will unfairly compete with private grocery stores and risks the same problems that have plagued other government-run enterprises.
6: $70 million for 5 stores in one in each borough. You could buy 1 million Costco memberships for less. And it just shows you how ineffective and how much of an overspend it is for 5 grocery stores that we know are going to fail. In Kansas City, Missouri, back in 2018, they opened up a store just like La Marqueta, and it closed because it couldn't keep its shelves stocked. There was mass shoplifting. The produce was sour. It was not of good quality, and it closed down after I think the end result was they invested in $29 million. Why are we following a failed model? Because this is a political showcase for Mayor Mamdani to really feed his base.
0: Okay, is this a great idea to offer lower price groceries or a vanity project for the mayor that will ultimately fail? 51881 is the number to text. What do you think of government-owned grocery stores? Start with KFBK. That's 51881. That's the number to text. Start with KFBK or hit us up on the talkback line. Well, listening to KFBK on the iHeartRadio app, hit that microphone and let us know your thoughts. It's on the top right-hand side. Time now for ABC News.
7: ABC News, I'm Sherry Preston. Attacks from both sides in the Middle East with the U.S. striking Iranian targets and Iran hitting back. ABC News senior political correspondent Rachel Scott is at the White House.
10: The U.S. launching retaliatory strikes against Iran. The Pentagon calling it a powerful response after the regime targeted American forces in the region.
11: We're going to be hitting them very hard because it's our turn to hit them. They know it's coming. They're asking us not to do it.
10: The war only escalating across the Middle East. Two ships, one owned by the U.S., were hit in an apparent drone strike off Egypt's coast.
7: Jordan this morning says it shot down five Iranian missiles. One apparently got through in Kuwait, hitting a building, killing one person. Oil prices have dropped a bit. Brent crude now trading at just under $90 a barrel. Wall Street is looking to rebound after yesterday's huge sell-off following the Dow's worst day in more than a year. Stock futures are pointing to a higher opening this morning at the bell. This is ABC News.
0: Time now to get a check on traffic with Roy Lamella.
8: An update on the super commute to the Altspot Pass is support sponsored by Cache Creek Casino Resort. Still running at the limit down southbound 99 from Sacramento to Stockton. And a 40-minute ride as you're making your way to the Crosstown Freeway. Then from Highway 4 to Manteca and 120, that's going to be a 12-minute ride. As you're making your way down I-5, it'll be a 41-minute ride to the Crosstown Freeway. And then no delays from Highway 4 through Lathrop down towards 205. And it's additional 12 minutes there for you. Still got that stalled car in Mountain House on westbound 205. It's right before Mountain House Parkway exit, and that has traffic backed up to the 11th Street overcrossing. Tow trucks are on the scene trying to clear it off the roadway, and once you get past that, it continues slow to the 580 interchange. You're looking at a 32-minute ride, at least through Tracy. Up and over the Altspot Pass, still got those brake lights continuing to just pass Grantline Road, and then improves as you're making your way up the pass. On the other side of the hill, Livermore and Dublin, not seeing any delays. That'll be a 24-minute ride, 205 to 680. You love the way the place feels. Every escape feels a little more extraordinary. Every getaway is a chance to make the moment yours. Everything feels wonderful. Cash in at Cache Creek Casino Resort. Traffic on the 10s every 10 minutes, mornings and afternoons. 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
0: Sunny and hot today with a high near 96 degrees. Tonight clear, a low of 61. Then tomorrow the heat wave starts. We'll get a high near 100 tomorrow, and that will continue on through the next week. Currently it is 62 degrees in Sacramento.
3: 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Kitchen and bath remodeling, celebrating 50 years of craftsmanship. The Stockton Record is where we pick this story up because the city of Stockton is asking artists to help shape the city's creative future. A new arts, culture, and entertainment advisory council is gathering ideas from local artists now on how to strengthen Stockton's art scene. Suggestions include bringing more events to Adventist Health Arena there on the waterfront, supporting local talent and small businesses, and making Stockton a destination for arts and cultural events.
0: All right. Cities of Oakland, Fresno, Marin County, East Contra Costa County, the California Highway Patrol, they all use these flock cameras,
3: yeah,
0: which have been highly controversial. They're automatic license plate reader cameras. We're going to talk to Jim Ryan about that next. Public safety versus privacy. These cameras are spurring debate nationwide.
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0: People are looking to move to the Sacramento region. 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
3: Electric vehicle sales in California have fallen by 25% compared with last year, even as gasoline prices continue to climb. The California New Car Dealers Association saying hybrid vehicle sales have now surpassed EVs.
0: Police chiefs call them effective crime-fighting tools. Privacy advocates consider them instruments of mass surveillance. Perhaps they're both. Jim Ryan, ABC News national correspondent out of Dallas, joins us now with more on these flock cameras. We have lots of agencies, including the California Highway Patrol, which use these cameras.
19: Well, yeah, in your area alone, there in Sacramento, over 1,000 of these cameras, most operated by the company called Flock, others operated by Motorola Solutions, which is another company that deals with these automated license plate readers. And then you've got Genetech. So, well, yeah, there are different companies. Flock is sort of the Kleenex, right? Tissue paper is tissue paper, but people call it a Kleenex. Flock is sort of the same thing. It's kind of become the general term for automated license plate readers.
0: Okay, so several cities have decided to shut down their systems. What changed, and what are the biggest privacy concerns driving the pushback?
19: Well, what changed, I think, Christina, was public pressure. Los Angeles, for example, public outcry was such that once the contract for the Flock cameras in L.A. expired, the LAPD said, you know what, we're not going to renew this yet. They shut them down. They're looking at it, looking for assurances from Flock that the privacy of people whose cars are captured in these pictures will be protected. So, yeah, that's the big part of the debate is a concern over privacy on the part of people who haven't done anything wrong. Law enforcement agencies like these because they've been shown to help solve crimes.
0: Okay, do the cameras simply read the license and then, you know, look up the person in the database, or can they track where someone has traveled over time?
19: Well, they can. Both, actually. So the car passes by. The Flock camera captures an image of the car, its color, its make, its model, its license plate, a different color fender maybe, the bumper stickers that are on it. It can tell all sorts of things about the car itself. Can it tell about anything about the person? No, it doesn't identify the person who's driving. But it does, yeah. It tracks that car, or can at least, handing off the information to a law enforcement agency, which then can compare where that vehicle has been in the last 30 days. Flock specifically tracks its data, holds on to it for 30 days, and that's it.
0: So as the debate grows, what are lawmakers or local governments considering? Are we likely to see more cities adopt the cameras or more communities remove the cameras?
19: That's a great question. And, you know, it may go the way of the old, the red light cameras. You know, those were in place in hundreds of communities until finally they went away for a lot of the same reasons, concerns about privacy and whatnot. Congressman Thomas Massie of Kentucky has proposed legislation which would defund any law enforcement enforcement agency that uses those cameras. So that's the direction that's going right now. Will there be a backlash on the part of law enforcement? I'm surprised to see kind of the spectrum of people who are opposed to them. You've got very conservative people who are opposed to these things on privacy grounds, very liberal people, including the ACLU, which are opposed for the very same reasons, Christina. Somewhere in the middle are police departments that say, you know what, these things work.
0: All right. Thank you so much. We appreciate it. That is Jim Ryan. He is our ABC News correspondent out of Dallas. So some of the communities that have gotten rid of these cameras in California, Mountain View unanimously ended its Flock contract after discovering data had been accessed outside of the city's approved policies. And then you had Los Altos Hills. They voted to remove all of their Flock cameras. Oxnard suspended use of the cameras pending further review. And then the LAPD, they also paused their use of Flock cameras. They haven't gotten rid of them all together, but they have paused the use while privacy concerns are being investigated.
3: You know, an interesting wrinkle in all this, and I know we're talking about law enforcement and government and stuff like that, so but many of these Flock cameras are owned by private neighborhoods as well, shopping centers, HOAs, schools and businesses, and they've also, the technology has also solved crimes outside of the cities that have paid for it.
0: Yeah, very controversial though. All right, let's get outside and check traffic. Roy Lamella is standing by.
8: 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Updating you on the super commute to the San Francisco area. And so far, so good. Down the Yolo Causeway, westbound 80, a 15-minute ride to Davis. And still looking good from Davis all the way into Fairfield. 28 minutes as you're making your way down toward the 680 interchange. Rest of that drive westbound 80, we're still reporting no delays. So it's been pretty much a nice commute as you're making your way into San Francisco. The 17-minute ride, no delays between the Carquinez Bridge and the Maze. However, at the Baybridge Toll Plaza, the metering lights are on and traffic is now backed up starting before the Grand Avenue overcrossing. After the metering lights, looks good on the Oakland side through Treasure Island, then starts to get a little sluggish as you get closer into San Francisco. 17 minutes altogether from the Maze to Fremont Street. Save or clip, save with clip or click coupons at Safeway. 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
4: Another hot day with plenty of sunshine, the high in the mid and upper 90s today. Clear skies tonight, lows in the upper 50s to low 60s. Hot again Friday with plenty of sun, highs in the upper 90s to low triple digits. I'm AccuWeather meteorologist Jason Caterina on KFBK, Sacramento's news radio.
0: 62 degrees in Sacramento, and time now to get some money and business news. Let's head over to our friends at the Bloomberg Business Desk.
9: It was a rough day on Wall Street yesterday. The Federal Reserve left interest rates steady despite the resurgence in oil prices. Investors are growing increasingly concerned that Fed Chair Kevin Warsh won't manage to rein in inflation. The Dow tumbled 1,153 points. This morning, stock futures are pointing to a higher open, Microsoft helping after its cloud business posted its strongest growth in years. Meantime, the maker of Invisalign teeth straightening products has reached a deal with an activist investor. Align Technology has agreed to add three new directors to its board as part of its settlement with Elliott Investment Management. The company is also launching a strategic review aimed at reigniting growth. And AI wealth is spilling into Silicon Valley real estate. Atherton, California has regained the title of the most expensive U.S. zip code, surpassing Miami's Fisher's Island, according to Property Shark. Bridgehampton came in third. Courtney Donahoe, Bloomberg Radio.
0: All right. Thank you so much, Courtney. We appreciate it. Time now for your talkback responses of the hour. And the clip was about government-owned grocery stores that Mayor Mamdani wants to open in New York, five in the five boroughs, and they would offer groceries at like 30% off. Now, this idea has been tried several other places. I believe Kansas City was the last place that the city councilwoman from New York talked about that said it failed. It turned out people just shoplifted, and the produce was bad, and the products could not, the shelves were empty, basically. So we asked you, is this a great idea to offer lower priced groceries, or is this a vanity project for the mayor that will ultimately fail?
3: And from the talkback line on the iHeartRadio app, we have this response this morning.
12: It is a vanity project, and it is doomed to failure. Grocery stores operate on a very, very thin margin, and to offer staples like fresh fruits and vegetables and meats for 30% less means that you're going to go out of business fast. And there's not enough government money to shore that up.
3: Yeah, she makes a good point there, Christina.
0: From the text line, this sounds like a good idea. The councilwoman's probably a Republican who only cares about corporate profits for overpriced mainstream stores. Another, a government-owned discount grocery store will kill surrounding competition, as the competition isn't subsidized by tax dollars. This will result in the closure of privately owned stores, along with the direct and indirect jobs they sustain. The imminent failure of the government grocery store will yield a food desert. Here's another. Obviously, most of your listeners will find fault with what Mamdani is doing in New York City, but at least he's doing something to get lower prices to consumers. And one more, when are the politicians going to learn that they need to support businesses, not try to run them with higher taxes? Let's create a new country for all these people. Gavin and Mamdani can run it. All right. We thank you so much for all of your talkback responses. We appreciate it. We'll have another talkback clip coming up at the top of the next hour. At the bottom of the hour, we're going to talk high-speed rail, because it is making a major shift. It has been relying on tax dollars quite a bit. Now private money is starting to enter in, and maybe it can get this long-delayed project back on track. That's next.
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3: If you've listened to me for a while, then you know I've been working on getting healthier. And like a lot of people, I'm always looking for something that can help me stay on track. Hey there, this is Mark Dembski for Lean from Brick House Nutrition. That's why I was excited to recently receive my official One Brick at a Time partner box from Miles and Max at Brick House Nutrition. 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
0: Look up, look down, look around, look up, look down, look around. In the trees and on the ground, 'cause the ALB must be found.
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0: Look up, look down, look around, look up, look down, look around. In the trees and on the ground, 'cause the ALB must be found.
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8: 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We had reports of an unknown hazard on the roadway southbound 5 just before County Road 22. Looks like CHP has just cleared that off to the right shoulder. No delays making way out towards the airport. Car problems? 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
9: Another hot day with plenty of sunshine. The high in the mid and upper 90s today. Clear skies tonight. Lows in the upper 50s to low 60s. Hot again Friday with plenty of sun. Highs in the upper 90s to low triple digits. I'm AccuWeather Meteorologist Jason Caterina

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1: Currently 62 degrees in Sacramento, with our top story at the bottom of the hour. After years of relying just on taxpayer dollars, the California High-Speed Rail Authority is taking formal steps to bring private money into the project. KFBK's Jason Campidonia with more.
2: The High-Speed Rail Authority says it now has $25 million in total from several companies willing to chip in to find ways to privately fund the project. The agency's CEO says they've spent the past year taking steps to, quote, reposition the project around a more commercially focused strategy. Critics say private investors may be more interested in making money off merchandising, such as T-shirts, caps, and model trains. The troubled high-speed rail project is years overdue and billions over budget. I'm Jason Campidonia.
1: Now for more of what matters this morning, here's Mark Dembski.
3: Good morning, Christina. PG&E wants to raise natural gas rates to give its shareholders over $26 million in reward payments. The company's saying it saved customers money and thinks shareholders should, well, be paid for it.
4: Because they think they did well in keeping it not too high, now they want a reward just for doing their job, and their job is to keep rates as low as possible.
3: That is Mark Toney, the executive director of the Utility Reform Network. PG&E saying it saved customers $170 million by buying gas at the lowest prices from November of 2022 through October of 2023. Now, most savings do go to customers. However, the company says shareholders deserve some too. State regulators will decide on that request sometime next year. If approved, monthly bills would go up by about 41 cents on the average. Waymo robo-taxis, they are returning to some Bay Area freeways now after the company says it fixed a software problem that prompted a voluntary recall and temporary suspension of freeway service. More this morning from Mark Mayfield.
5: The robo-taxi company pulled vehicles off freeways 2 months ago when the cars had trouble navigating construction zones. Now Waymo tells TechCrunch that the autonomous vehicles are going to start popping up on freeways in Phoenix, San Francisco, and Los Angeles. In Phoenix, I'm Mark Mayfield.
3: California Community College students, they have a new opportunity now to lock in guaranteed admissions to a California State University campus before they even begin classes. KFBK's Daniel Martindale has those details.
6: Beginning this Saturday, August 1st, through the end of October, eligible first-year community college students can enroll in the CSU Transfer Success Pathway Program. The program allows students to sign a dual admission agreement with the CSU campus of their choice, receive personalized academic guidance, and map out the courses they'll need to earn a bachelor's degree. State officials say the goal is to make the transfer process simpler, give students more certainty, and help more Californians complete a four-year degree. Daniel Martindale, KFBK, Sacramento's News Radio.
3: On the national front this morning, President Trump is asking the Supreme Court to overturn the $83 million reward, million dollars rather, awarded to the E. Jean Carroll defamation case. Scott Pringle with more.
7: Carroll successfully tried two defamation cases against Trump in 2019 and 2022 and was awarded tens of millions of dollars. She's accused him of sexual assault. Trump denies the accusations. The Supreme Court's already declined to hear Trump's appeal in one of the cases where Trump paid Carroll $5 million. But Trump is now asking the Supreme Court to overturn a much larger award that the jury ordered him to pay a couple years ago for defaming her. In New York, I'm Scott Pringle.
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3: Well, fans of the San Jose Sharks can breathe a bit easier this morning. Rising star and still only 20 years old, Macklin Celebrini has signed an NHL record contract extension. Celebrini and the Sharks agreed to a five-year, $94 million deal with an average annual value of $18.8 million. The highest in league history. Again, just 20 years old, Celebrini will be entering his third season with the Sharks when training camp opens up in September. All right, time now, 6:35 on your Thursday morning. 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
1: ABC News, I'm Sherry Preston. The prices we're paying, 3.7% higher in June compared to last year. It's according to the gauge favored by the Fed, which just voted to hold interest rates steady, but three Fed governors eyeing inflation voted to boost the rates. The first look at America's economy from April through June shows sluggish growth.
9: growth, GDP, up by an annual rate of just 1.5%. It was over 2% earlier this year. Meantime, more attacks in the Middle East.
10: A heavy wave of American airstrikes on Iran, the first in nearly a week. Central Command saying dozens of military targets were hit, including command centers, missile facilities, and maritime capabilities.
9: ABC's Karen Hua in D.C. Jordan this morning saying it intercepted 5 Iranian missiles. Actor George Clooney now says he and his family were among the hundreds of thousands of people who had to evacuate ahead of raging wildfires in France. Tens of thousands have been given the okay to return home. This is ABC News.
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23: All right, oh, let's go. The moment is the time.
1: Green Day's Billy Joe Armstrong is joining Blink-182's Travis Barker, Rancid's Tim Armstrong, and former Ramones bassist CJ Ramone to form a one-night punk supergroup called the Cretan Family. They're going to perform. I would be right there up front. They performed the Ramones classics on August 30th at the Hollywood Forever Cemetery in Los Angeles as part of the 50th anniversary celebration of the band's landmark 1976 debut album. The event, hosted by John Travolta, will also raise money for cancer research and celebrate the Ramones' lasting influence on rock music. That sounds like a great party, great night. All right, let's get outside and check traffic. Roy Lamella is standing by.
0: 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Right now, things are starting to build up just a little bit in a few areas. We'll start off in West Sacramento. Westbound 80 starting to get a little crowded between the merge with Highway 50 to the beginning of the Yolo Causeway. Through the downtown area, southbound 5, that's also starting to get a little crowded. On the southbound 5 connector ramp to eastbound 50, but then no delays on eastbound 50 through the WX all the way out towards Highway 99. Speaking of 99, it's going to be a little sluggish in the right lanes from 12th Avenue to Highway 50. On the Cap City Freeway going northbound, that's starting to bunch up and get a little sluggish between the East Street on-ramp and the American River. 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
1: Sunny and hot with a high near 96. Clear tonight with a low of 61. And then tomorrow, sunny and hot with a high near 100 degrees. We start our heat wave after that, which will extend into next week. Currently, it is 62 in Sacramento.
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1: All right. Despite the fact he had been given a preemptive pardon by President Biden, Dr. Anthony Fauci exercised his Fifth Amendment rights 111 times while testifying before Congress on Wednesday. Coming up next, John Decker will join us with a recap of the testimony.
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3: Supporters have launched a campaign backing Measure W to approve the Willow Grove development in Davis, proposing 1,250 homes and advertising 43% as affordable, attainable ahead of the November vote.
1: Joining us now, John Decker. He is our White House correspondent, and we're talking about Dr. Anthony Fauci's testimony yesterday. 111 times he said, I plead the fifth. And he also received a broad presidential pardon, though, before that from President Biden. So why does his attorneys decide this was his safest legal strategy?
10: Well, as you know, I'm also an attorney. I'm a member of the Supreme Court Bar, and I love questions like this. You know, the reason has a lot to do with the presidential pardon that Dr. Fauci received from President Joe Biden on Joe Biden's last day in office. That particular pardon was a blanket pardon. It covered the period from 2014 to January the 19th of 2020. And so as it relates to the hearing that took place yesterday, if Anthony Fauci answered questions, he could potentially be open to charges related to perjury. And those charges would not be covered by that blanket presidential pardon. And for that reason, his attorney instructed his client to invoke his Fifth Amendment rights.
1: Okay, so why did Senators Josh Hawley and others ask him questions like, what color is your tie? Or what color is the carpeting? I mean, those questions obviously would not perjure himself.
10: That's right. But if he answers those simple questions, those innocuous questions, that would do away with his Fifth Amendment invocation. And so Josh Hawley, of all people, knows that quite well. He is someone who went to a very good law school. That was theater. That was theater more than anything else in terms of what we saw being practiced by Josh Hawley, the senator from Missouri, yesterday.
1: We saw a lot of theater yesterday, John, to be fair. We saw a lot. Okay, so Senator Rand Paul argued the pardon should have eliminated his Fifth Amendment protections. Is there any legal basis for that argument?
10: No, there's not, and it's for the reason that I said earlier. Rand Paul is, his professional background is as a physician. It is not as a lawyer. So Rand Paul is incorrect in what he said yesterday. Rand Paul can go through the motions of bringing up a charge of some sort of violation of congressional rules, contempt of Congress, but that will likely go through the legal process in the federal courts, and Rand Paul, the senator from Kentucky, is likely to lose there. That all being said, Christina, to me it's a head scratcher. If you're going to me, if I'm a lawyer instructing my client to invoke their Fifth Amendment rights, I am not saying, but you're free to read a statement, which is what Rand Paul did at the very beginning of that hearing. If you're going to invoke your Fifth Amendment rights, from my perspective, you just do that. You don't read a statement as well. You don't get your cake and eat it too.
1: Got it. All right. Thank you so much. We appreciate it. That is John Decker. He is our White House correspondent, also an attorney, which is handy with these legal questions. We appreciate your time. Let's get outside and check traffic. And Roy Lamella is standing by.
0: 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It's starting to build up in a few spots right now, but we'll first check the drive coming in from Roseville. A 9-minute ride to the Cap City Freeway split on westbound 80. No delays on the Cap City Freeway southbound from the split with 80 to downtown. A 9-minute ride as well. Coming up from Elk Grove, that's behaving an 11-minute ride as you're making way in from Elk Grove. Northbound 99 is going to be a little slower, starting at Florin Road, and that continues up towards Highway 50. And right now, that's going to be an 11-minute ride into Sacramento. Westbound 50, no problems coming in from Folsom. 17 minutes altogether. Southbound 5, a smooth ride. There was some earlier debris on the roadway right near County Road 22, but that's been cleared to the right shoulder, and you're moving at the limit through the airport and through the Natomas areas as well. 16 minutes altogether from Woodland to downtown. Eastbound 80 from the Causeway, actually from Davis through the Causeway, a 15-minute ride into Sacramento. 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
11: Another hot day with plenty of sunshine. The high in the mid and upper 90s today. Clear skies tonight. Lows in the upper 50s to low 60s. Hot again Friday with plenty of sun. Highs in the upper 90s to low triple digits. I'm AccuWeather meteorologist Jason Caterina on KFBK, Sacramento's news radio.
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12: Better day for stocks today than yesterday. That's thanks in part to optimism about Microsoft. MasterCard, meantime, among those out with better-than-expected quarterly results this morning. A SilFresh report shows core inflation gaining, but only slightly. Amazon Zooks getting the green light to deploy up to 5,000 robo-taxis. It's driverless car business will be allowed to commercially deploy vehicles in the U.S. over the next 2 years, thanks to a temporary exemption. Zooks currently operates in Vegas and San Francisco. It's testing in several other cities, Miami, Austin, Phoenix, and Dallas all involved. A watch for bargain airfares to become extinct as airlines adopt AI to change seat prices more quickly by weighing dozens of variables in real time, helping capture more revenue while shrinking price gaps between them and the discounters. That could lead to higher fares on busy routes, but could also result in lower fares on off-peak and lower demand routes. So you might get a cheaper price on some destinations, but might not be where you want to go. Denise Pellegrini, Bloomberg Radio.
1: All right. Thank you so much, Denise. We appreciate it. And as we wrap up the 6 o'clock hour, a lot of people saw this video, which went viral on the coast of California, Northern California Beach over the weekend. The video from Seabright State Beach in Santa Cruz shows the lifeguard rushing into rough waters after a boy who clearly needed rescuing. Here's ABC's Hannah Bata.
13: 16-year-old Ryder Williams says, "I'm grateful to have had the opportunity to return the child to his family safely. This is my job, and I love what I do."
14: I think he probably, from what I gathered, he assumed he was going to die. He was drowning. He knew he was drowning. He cannot express sufficient gratitude. There's nothing more valuable to me than my children. For him to take that kind of leadership and, you know, go out and have that type of courage and bravery to go out and save someone else's life is remarkable. And I cannot thank him enough.
1: We talked about the waves along the coast on that particular weekend. Lifeguards actually rescued 29 people from Santa Cruz beaches.
3: It was crazy, Christine.
1: During the same weekend.
3: Yeah, and if you saw that video, I mean, several beachgoers, bystanders, came out to help the lifeguard, and then he got an assist from another lifeguard. So it was, the surf was just, you shouldn't even been out there, but.
1: President Trump called the lifeguard a hero, plans to invite him to the White House.
3: Oh, look at that.
1: Yeah.
3: Not bad at all.
1: So that's a nice honor. All right, coming up, we're going to get your top stories of the day as we head into the next hour. We'll be talking about the attacks on Iran overnight. These are retaliatory attacks after Iran launched attacks against a couple of our allies in the region. Also, the heat. So tomorrow we start our first 100-degree day, and it looks like it's going to be the longest stretch of 100-degree days, maybe in a few years.
3: Wow.
1: Yeah, so we'll chat about that as well. It's all coming up in the next hour on the KFBK Morning News.
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5: From ABC News Tech Trends. iPhones, iPads, Mac computers, and Apple Watches will soon be available to lease under the new Apple Upgrade Program. Apple says lease terms will run between 12 and 36 months with no fees or interest payments. iPhone leases start at $17.99 a month, according to the company. The program will be operated by Klarna. Xbox executives are shedding some light on that major outage earlier this week, which left gamers unable to launch games they'd purchased. The company's chief technology officer says the problem stemmed from an external licensing service that ran into an issue late Sunday night. Engineers were able to get everything back online within about 24 hours. And HBO Max is adding a vertical scrolling video feed similar to TikTok. The streaming service says the feed will play short clips from movies and shows on the platform and is intended to help people discover new content to watch. With Tech Trends, I'm Mike Dabusky, ABC News.
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11: The U.S.-Iran conflict intensified overnight as Iran attacked American allies and U.S. responded with new strikes on Iranian military targets. And California is about to turn into an oven. The hottest stretch in more than 2 years begins tomorrow, bringing triple-digit temperatures to much of the state and dramatically increasing wildfire danger. Let's take a look at traffic. Roy Lamella is standing by.
12: Got an accident up in the Natomas area, actually southbound 99, just before the merge with I-5. We have a two-car crash in the center divide. CHP on the way to help out, but the good news is no delays making your way through the area. Traffic on the 10s every 10 minutes, mornings and afternoons. 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
13: Another hot day with plenty of sunshine. The high in the mid and upper 90s today. Clear skies tonight. Lows in the upper 50s to low 60s. Hot again Friday with plenty of sun. Highs in the upper 90s to low triple digits. I'm AccuWeather meteorologist Jason Caterina on KFPK, Sacramento's news radio.
11: It's 62 degrees in Sacramento with our top national story. Iran fired missiles at U.S. allies Jordan and Kuwait, prompting a new wave of American airstrikes on Iranian military military targets overnight. Here's ABC's Karen Waugh.
14: A heavy wave of American airstrikes on Iran, the first in nearly a week. Central Command saying dozens of military targets were hit, including command centers, missile facilities, and maritime capabilities. Video from Iranian TV shows people digging through debris at what's described as a residential building on Keshem Island in the Persian Gulf. U.S. officials call it a powerful response to Iran's attack Tuesday, in which Iranian missiles targeted U.S. troops at an airbase in Jordan.
11: That's Karen Wall reporting. Our top local story this hour.
8: 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Weather alert.
11: California's about to crank up the thermostat. Forecasters say the state's hottest stretch in more than 2 years begins tomorrow and could last well into next week. KFBK's John Harper has more on what we can expect.
15: The heat will come in two waves. First, Central and Southern California see the biggest spike this weekend with triple-digit temperatures from the Central Valley to the deserts. Sacramento could top 100 degrees for more than a week. That's something that's happened only a handful of times in decades. By early next week, the heat expands into Northern California and the Bay Area, where inland communities like Livermore and Santa Rosa could also climb above 100 degrees. Even coastal areas may feel more uncomfortable because of higher humidity. Meteorologists say a strengthening high-pressure ridge reinforced by tropical moisture from a weakening Hurricane Genevieve is fueling the prolonged heat.
11: The extended hot, dry weather also expected to sharply increase wildfire danger as California heads into the peak of the fire season. Let's get more of what matters this morning. Let's get to Mark Devsky.
16: Good morning, Christina. California saying it's making it much faster now to get hired for a state job by cutting red tape and simplifying the application process. KPK's Matt Pacini with more.
17: California is overhauling its notoriously slow hiring process with a new guide designed to eliminate bureaucratic hurdles and speed up recruitment. The reforms focus on human-centered design to reduce average screening time from 23.6 hours to 4 or 5 hours. The new process will move away from exam-style scoring and eliminate excessive documentation requirements and allow candidates to use a single application for multiple similar positions. The administration says it wants to make the process faster, more responsive, helping California compete for talent by improving the experience for both job seekers and HR teams. Matt Pacini, KFBK, Sacramento's News Radio.
16: Governor Newsom saying newly released court documents back up his longstanding claim that federal immigration agents appeared at one of his political rallies as a political tactic rather than for legitimate law enforcement. KFBK's Jason Campidonia with the details.
18: Newsom took to social media showing what appears to be leaked text messages between U.S. Department of Homeland Security officers. Agents showed up to a Newsom rally in downtown L.A. about a year ago when he was pushing Prop 50. In one of the messages, the agent said we're essentially raiding the press conference, along with a laughing emoji. Newsom's office also released an agent sworn deposition saying the action seemed purely political. Newsom says he won't be intimidated. I'm Jason Campidonia.
16: A Rockland company is playing a major role in NASA's return to the moon. Innovia Product Development has been selected by a NASA contractor to build two critical systems for a lunar rover that will support the Artemis missions. That company is developing a communications hub that allows the rover's systems to talk to each other, along with a controller that keeps the rover operating if one of the systems fails. The lunar rovers are expected to launch by 2028 as part of NASA's plan to establish a long-term human presence on the moon. Innovia is saying it's hiring additional engineers in Rockland to help complete that project. The University of California has admitted more California students now than ever before, continuing a years-long effort to expand access for in-state residents. Tammy Trujillo with more.
19: It's admitted more than 102,000 first-year California students for the fall. That's an increase of nearly 1,500 from a year ago. About 85% of the UC's currently enrolled undergraduate students are California residents. The fall 2026 admission rate for first-year California residents increased by 1% from last year to 78%. The UC is aiming to add 17,000 in-state graduates by 2030. I'm Tammy Trujillo.
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16: Well, the A's and Red Sox have played three entertaining games so far in their four-game series at Sutter Health Park.
20: Left hander ready and the 0-1. And Lawrence, it's a well-hit ball to right center. Rafael's going back. He's at the track. He'll turn and that one is gone. And that quickly, the A's have taken the lead.
16: Yeah, Butler's homer put the A's out in front 2-1 in the fifth. Boston tied it in the sixth, then won it in the 10th. on a two-run homer. 4-2, the final. Same two teams wrap up the series tonight at 6:40 on Talk 650 KSTE. The Giants beat the Brewers on Wednesday afternoon 16-3 in San Francisco. Time is 7:06 on your Thursday morning. I'm Mark Dembski. 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
11: Time now for our talkback clip of the hour. Former White House COVID advisor Dr. Anthony Fauci repeatedly invoked the Fifth during a Senate hearing, refusing to answer questions ranging from his role during the pandemic to what day of the week it was. Senators Josh Hawley and Bernie Moreno argued that because Fauci received a broad presidential pardon, he no longer has a valid Fifth Amendment claim against self-incrimination. Fauci's attorneys disagreed, and he invoked the Fifth 111 times.
2: Let's just get one thing straight. You don't have any rights under the Fifth Amendment because you've been pardoned, as you very well know. As the Supreme Court has been clear for a century and more, Brown versus Walker, 1896, when he has been pardoned, he may not stand upon his privilege. You know that. Your lawyers sitting behind you now shifting nervously in their chairs. They know it. This isn't about the Constitution. This isn't about the law. This is about contempt. Contempt for this body and contempt for the American people. But I think I know why you're doing it. It's because you don't want to answer questions. It's because you did all kinds of terrible things. It's because during the pandemic, you got rich, didn't you? You got rich while people were dying, hundreds of thousands of Americans, over a million in the end, and you were getting rich. And not only were you doing that, you were using federal employees with taxpayer money to apply for and solicit cash prizes for you personally. Cash prizes totaling over $1 million. You did all of that during the pandemic, didn't you? That's a question.
21: On the advice of counsel, I respectfully decline to answer based upon my rights under the Fifth Amendment to the Constitution.
11: Do you agree with Dr. Fauci's decision to take the Fifth, even after receiving a presidential pardon? Or do you think the American people deserve answers about the government's COVID response? 51881 is the number to text. Start with KFBK. That's 51881. 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
22: ABC News. I'm Sherry Preston. A new gauge of the prices we're paying, in part because of the war. The inflation gauge favored by the Fed shows prices 3.7% higher in June than they were a year ago. Here's ABC's Elizabeth Schulze.
23: We are seeing oil prices spike again as the war escalates. The national average for a gallon of gas now $4.08. That's back where it was in June before the ceasefire was announced. A year ago, about a dollar lower than this. And a new estimate this morning from Moody's Analytics shows that the typical American household has now spent an extra $672 in gas, diesel, home heating, and jet fuel expenses combined since the start of the Iran war.
22: The nation's economy growing from April to June at an annual rate of just 1.5%. However, stocks are bouncing back this morning after the Dow had its worst day in more than a year on Wednesday. Overnight, U.S. forces striking again, and Iran aiming at bases housing U.S. troops as the relative lull in fighting appears over. ABC's Rachel Scott is at the White House.
24: Israeli Prime Minister Benjamin Netanyahu, who launched this war with the U.S., issuing this warning in an interview with our Lindsay Davis.
25: If Iran does strike Israel, how will you respond?
26: I think they'll make a terrible mistake and will respond very, very forcefully.
24: Netanyahu has also been less optimistic than President Trump that a deal with Iran could ultimately be reached.
22: Republican Senator John Cornyn saying on his way into the Capitol today he's no closer to getting confirmation that the $1.8 billion anti-weaponization fund and protections for the Trump family from audits set up by the IRS will be scrapped. He says he needs that before he will vote to confirm Todd Blanch as the next attorney general. Actor George Clooney now says he and his family were among the hundreds of thousands of people who had to evacuate in France ahead of raging wildfires. Dow's up 370. This is ABC News.
11: 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Let's get a check on traffic with Roy Lamella.
12: 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The first accident, southbound 99 at Martin Luther King Jr. Boulevard. A solo car crash with a car that hit the guardrail in the center divide, then ended up on the right shoulder. There's no delays as you're making your way through the area, but CHP on the way to help clear that off the roadway. The second accident is southbound 99 in the Natomas area, just before the merge with I-5. It's a two-car crash in the center divide with tow trucks on the scene trying to clear this off the roadway. Other than that, it looks pretty good as you're making your way down southbound 5 through Natomas into the downtown area until you get to closer to Highway 50. Then it's a little slow on the southbound 5 connector ramp to eastbound 50. Still running a little slow on westbound 80 as you're leaving West Sacramento. Looks like it starts to build up at the merge with Highway 50 and continues to the middle of the causeway. This is affecting westbound 50 traffic as well out of West Sacramento. A little crowded after Jefferson all the way on towards the merge with 80. Injured at work? 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Traffic on the 10s every 10 minutes. 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
11: Sunny and hot today with a high near 96. Tonight clear with a low of 61. And then tomorrow we start hitting those triple digits. 100 degrees in Sacramento. Tomorrow currently it is 63.
16: News from your neighborhood brought to you by Kitchen Mart Kitchen and Bath Remodeling, celebrating 50 years of craftsmanship. The Stockton Record is where we get this story, and Stockton Unified saying it's entering the new school year with a positive momentum after recent academic improvements. Superintendent Michelle Rodriguez saying graduation rates, attendance, and student achievements, they are all on the rise. This year, the district will focus on boosting reading and math scores and expanding college and career programs. Rodriguez also says the goal is to ensure every student graduates ready for college, a career, or military service.
11: All right, coming up, Gary Dietrich. He's our nonpartisan political analyst. We're going to talk about that Vanity Fair article from a woman who says years and years ago she had an affair with Governor Newsom. We'll also talk about AB 2108. It's a new bill going through the legislature now that some say would take the teeth out of Proposition 39, the crime bill. So those stories and more straight ahead.
0: I'm Kitty O'Neill.
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16: Vehicle thefts in California declined for the second straight year in 2025. The CHP saying thefts fell nearly 25%, with officers recovering 84% of the 130,000 vehicles reported stolen.
11: All right. The woman California Governor Gavin Newsom had an affair with 20 years ago shared her story recently in Vanity Fair magazine. Her name is Ruby Rippey. And joining us now, nonpartisan political analyst Gary Dietrich. Gary, I want to tap you on the timing of the article and whether or not we even learned anything new from the article.
27: Yeah, well, the timing from a Newsom camp perspective, you know, it's never great to have something like this come out, especially when you're getting ready to formally launch a presidential campaign sometime probably not long after the midterm election here in November. You know, as far as the timing from the woman herself, she said she had waited, but after Newsom, particularly his own book came out, where she said that he had really not necessarily dismissed, but certainly diminished the aspect of this affair, she said it was time for her to tell her story. And there are some discrepancies. She's made that clear. She said the governor said this was short-lived and that he actually went to her husband. She was married at the time. And she says that's not the way it happened. It was longer than that. And also the husband actually confronted him. So there are some discrepancies here that are continuing to raise some question marks, no doubt about it.
11: Is that going to damage him nationally? I mean, because people who know of his career knew about this when it happened and when he apologized and when he was mayor of San Francisco. And people within the state certainly knew. But people outside the state, this may be the first time they're ever hearing this. So could that damage him?
27: Yeah, I think that's the point, Christina, is that a lot of these things, you know, California sort of take for granted. I mean, go down the list, right? The French Laundry during COVID, all this. But you're right. He is really, in many ways, you know, people have heard about Gavin Newsom, but he's introducing himself as he makes these forays, especially into other states, you know, helping midterm candidates, et cetera, et cetera. And so, believe me, this is going to be whispered about, talked about, not just by potential general election opponents for 28, but by his primary opponents as well.
16: All right, Gary, let's talk about that major setback for the ambitious California Forever development in southeastern Solano County. That project developers, they had hoped, of course, to land Saronic Technologies, a defense technology company that builds autonomous naval vessels, $3.2 billion in the shipyard building process. The most interesting angle is that California wasn't beaten because it lacked the land. Rather, it lost because of speed and certainty to Texas.
27: Yeah, well, Mark, this is part of the whole debate going on right now in California, but revising our CEQA, that's California Environmental Quality Act, rules, because it's whether it's housing development or business development, this, as you know, has been talked about for a long time by the business community. It just puts California at a competitive disadvantage. Now, they say the California Ford, that's a whole separate issue, as you know, creating this city of up to 400,000 people in rural Solano County. That's one big issue. But the other is what you're talking about, and that is, you know, is California right now continuing to, or maybe even accelerating its disadvantages self-created by this. And so this is a big issue. This is highlighting that issue, both for the California Forward Project and more broadly for how California is going to be competitive going forward.
11: And the reluctance of the legislature to kind of smooth that avenue. I know the governor's GoBiz office wrote a letter to the legislature saying, can you help us out? These are the kinds of projects we need to be attracting to California.
27: Yeah, that's exactly right, Christine. And we'll see if there's any major legislative action. I mean, it's, you know, it's really too late to do much in this legislative session. But particularly with a new governor coming in here, whoever that is, in January, let's see where this goes.
11: All right, we got one more to talk about with you, AB 2108. It's a diversion bill. We'll get to that in just a moment, Gary, if you would be kind enough to stay on. Let's get out to traffic now and Roy LaMella.
12: 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Right now, we're taking a look at the drive time coming in from Roseville. Still no delays. 10 minutes from Roseville to the Cap City Freeway split. And just some minor delays on the Cap City Freeway starting at the split with 82 Watt Avenue, resulting in a 9-minute drive from the split to downtown. Still looking good on northbound 5, but no problems from Elk Grove, 11 minutes into town. However, it's a little slow up northbound 99, with traffic beginning to slow in stretches, starting at Bond Road all the way up towards, looks like 47th Avenue. And that'll be a 14-minute ride from Elk Grove on northbound 99. Still looking pretty good on westbound 50 with no problems in from Folsom, a 17-minute ride. Also 17 minutes across the I-5 bypass in the Natomas areas. As you're making your way down southbound 5 from Woodland, expect a 17-minute ride. And coming across the Yolo Causeway, eastbound 80 from Davis, 15 minutes with no problems across the causeway and in West Sacramento. You love the way the place feels. Every escape feels a little more extraordinary. Every getaway is a chance to make the moment yours. Everything feels wonderful. 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Traffic on the 10s every 10 minutes, mornings and afternoons. 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
2: Another hot day with plenty of sunshine. The high in the mid and upper 90s today. Clear skies tonight. Lows in the upper 50s to low 60s. Hot again Friday with plenty of sun. Highs in the upper 90s to low triple digits. I'm AccuWeather meteorologist Jason Caterina on KFBK, Sacramento's News Radio.
11: 63 degrees in Sacramento, and time now to get over to Cap Trust, where we say good morning to Kelly Brothers. Hopefully the market is recovering a bit from yesterday.
9: A little bit. You know, Gary's just talking about CEQA. One of the most inane parts of that, California's High-Speed Rail Authority has spent somewhere close to $800 million complying with CEQA. Think about that. This is, if the state says this is important, but you're going to spend almost $1 billion just doing the paperwork and compliance. And that's, I mean, what are we doing there exactly? Anyway, I digress. I'll let Gary take it from there on CEQA. Market overall today is bouncing back a little bit after a rough day yesterday. Dow up 300, 1,100 lost yesterday. So let's say we've gained back about a quarter of what was lost yesterday in that downdraft, which was fueled by the Fed. Really in a tough place now, because the other piece of data that came out this morning, the U.S. economy slowed down to a 1.5% growth rate in the second quarter. Our core inflation rate is at 3.3%. So inflation's still high, growth is just barely limping along, and so that's where the Fed sits. Of course, the Fed left rates unchanged where they are. So that's what we're watching today. Not a whole lot to report with regard to Iran and how that impacts oil and oil impacts inflation, but the market is rebounding a little bit. Dow up 345 points, 51,939. NASDAQ up over 600. The S&P is up 90 points, or 1.25%. Gold up 64 at $4,100 an ounce. Oil down almost 1% at $84 a barrel. 10-year bond yield 4.65.
11: All right. Thanks, Kelly. Back now to Gary Dietrich, our nonpartisan political analyst.
16: All right, Gary, let's talk about AB 2108, the diversion bill. Supporters say this bill creates flexibility. Critics say it's an attempt to get around what voters had already approved in that crime proposition. Who has the stronger argument?
27: Well, that sort of depends on, you know, the beholder, I guess you'd say, Mark. But the reality is this. It is a hugely controversial bill. As you know, Prop 36, really billed as an anti-crime measure, passed by 70% of California voters. That's almost unheard of today in the proposition world in California. And by every county, which is remarkable when you think about red counties, blue counties in California, all 58 of them voted to approve this. This is seen by primarily law enforcement and crime victim advocates as a way to try to circumvent some of the prescriptions in Prop 36. This is going to be voted on by the California State Senate. It's already passed the Assembly, and it is a battle royal over the direction of crime and criminal punishment in California, Mark. So we'll be watching this closely in the days ahead here as the California legislature begins to wrap up its

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8: The state's legal cannabis businesses say they're barely hanging on. 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Roy Lamella standing by.
9: 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And then westbound 80, you're going to see into, well, actually brake lights beginning at the merge with 52 Capitol Avenue. Did you know a billboard could save a baby's life? It's true. 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
8: We'll reach a high of about 97 degrees today. Currently, we have 63 in Sacramento with our top story at the bottom of the hour. Nearly 10 years after California legalized recreational marijuana, many legal cannabis businesses say they're still struggling to survive. A state capitol hearing this week brought together cannabis business owners, lawmakers, and bankers to outline the problems. Here's KFBK's Kevin Tripp.
10: State Treasurer Fiona Ma brought lawmakers, bankers, and cannabis business leaders together to address one of the industry's biggest hurdles, banking. Because marijuana remains illegal under federal law, many banks won't work with cannabis businesses, forcing them to operate

0: largely in cash. Lauren Carpenter of Embark, one of California's largest cannabis retailers, told CBS 13 that better banking access would help legitimate businesses compete.
1: It's important because access to banking is a critical component of legitimizing our businesses.
0: Industry leaders also pointed to California's tax burden. Legal cannabis businesses face an effective tax rate of around 40%, making it difficult to compete with illegal sellers who don't pay taxes or follow state regulations.
2: That's Kevin Tripp reporting. Treasurer Moss says the goal is to develop recommendations now that can help stabilize California's legal cannabis market and give licensed businesses a better chance to compete. Now, for more of what matters this morning, here's Mark Dembski.
3: Good morning, Christina. California is rolling out a new incentive to help more drivers make the switch to electric vehicles. Starting in August, first-time EV buyers can receive an instant rebate of $3,500 on new electric vehicles priced under $50,000 or $1,750 on a qualifying used EV priced under $25,000. The point of sale discount is designed, of course, to replace the federal EV tax credit that were eliminated under the Trump administration. State officials hope the new program will boost electric vehicle sales, although industry experts say limited inventory nationwide could also reduce its impact. Again, those incentives begin this weekend. Meanwhile, President Trump is announcing the Freedom Haulers Initiative later on this morning, a push to put military veterans behind the wheels of commercial trucks. Details from Tammy Trujillo.
4: The plan comes as the administration pledges to crack down on illegal immigrants and people who can't speak English driving big rigs on the nation's highways. The initiative will involve bringing together the Departments of Transportation, Labor, Veterans Affairs, and War for vets to get expedited commercial driver's licenses after they complete their service. Trump will unveil the program at the White House alongside Transportation Secretary Sean Duffy. I'm Tammy Trujillo.
3: A proposal that would have allowed more people to live in recreational vehicles on private property in unincorporated Nevada County has effectively now been shelved after the Board of Supervisors there declined to advance it. KPK's Matt Piscini reports.
5: The Nevada County Board of Supervisors unanimously voted to deny a proposed ordinance that would have allowed long-term RV living on private property, effectively killing the measure after nearly 7 years of debate. The ordinance, the first of its kind in California, failed to gain a majority vote due to overwhelming public opposition and concerns over fire safety, insurance costs, and the lack of access to essential services in rural areas. The decision marks the end of a contentious process involving over 350 public comments, with critics arguing the ordinance made compliance impossible. Matt Piscini, KFBK, Sacramento's News Radio.
3: Health officials, they are tracking an unusually large outbreak of cyclosporiasis. Cases have now been reported in 45 states, making it one of the largest U.S. outbreaks of the disease in recent years. Mark Mayfield with more.
6: There have been 6,700 lab-confirmed cases so far, with the CDC saying it's investigating more than 11,000 others. It also says at least 423 people have been hospitalized, but there have been no deaths. The outbreak, which is caused by ingesting food or water that contains cyclospora bacteria, began 3 months ago. The Federal Health Agency says the only states that haven't reported any cases are Maine, South Carolina, Montana, New Mexico, and Hawaii. I'm Mark Mayfield.
3: Time now, 7:35. 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
2: ABC News, I'm Sherry Preston. The United States and Iran firing barrages of missiles at one another as hopes for a quick resolution to the war dim.
7: Sources say the president initially held off on a massive attack to pursue diplomatic talks, repeatedly claiming Iran wanted to make a deal. But all of that was upended when Iran launched an attempted surprise attack on U.S. forces based in Jordan.
2: ABC's Rachel Scott. A new estimate from Moody's Analytics shows a typical American household has spent an extra $672 in gas, diesel, home heating, and jet fuel expenses since the start of the Iran war. Last month, the Fed's preferred gauge on inflation, the personal consumption expenditure, shows a 3.7% jump in prices year over year. The U.S. economy expanding at a sluggish 1.5%. Pace from April through June. France giving the go-ahead for 84,000 evacuees forced out of their homes from a monster wildfire to return. This is ABC News.
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22: Watching the way Andrew Garfield really embodied Sam Altman's mannerisms, just from what I was able to see, even from so far away, was really impressive.
11: It's a film we won't get to see yet. Artificial. Not yet. Nope. Artificial is what it's called. Andrew Garfield playing OpenAI CEO Sam Altman. Apparently, Amazon dropped distribution. So he said he hopes the movie finds a new studio and will reach audiences. And he really liked playing Sam Altman. He would love to meet him because it sparked his curiosity playing him. The two have never met. The Luca Guadagnino-directed film, which dramatizes Altman's brief ouster and return as OpenAI CEO in 2023, remains in search of a distributor after Amazon said, nope, we don't want the project.
3: Maybe somebody will pick it up. Who knows?
11: He's such a curious figure. I'm curious as to why Amazon dropped distribution. But right. They did. So hopefully it'll find a new place. Let's get outside and check traffic. Where the Mel is standing by.
23: 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As we check the Rio Vista area, looks like it's a little slow as you're making your way to the Rio Vista Bridge on westbound 12. We got brake lights beginning just before 160 and continues to the bridge. After that, no delays as you're making your way past Rio Vista into the Fairfield area. Also, reports of some debris on the roadway just outside the Lincoln, northbound 65, just before 12 Bridges Drive. Some metal debris scattered across the lanes, actually between Whitney Ranch Parkway and 12 Bridges. And traffic is just a little sluggish through the area. See HP, and looks like Caltrans on the way to help clear that off the roadway. We're looking at westbound 80 as you're leaving West Sacramento. A little slow on westbound 50, actually, starting after Jefferson Boulevard to the merge with 80, and then brake lights on I-80 starting after Reed Avenue continues to just after Capitol Avenue. Cap City Freeway going northbound, that's going to be crowded starting after N Street, it continues to Exposition Boulevard. All right, it's officially the most wonderful time of the year at Staples. They got back-to-school supplies as low as 25 cents, up to 40% off select tech, 20% off for teachers, and more. 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Staples, that was easy. Traffic on the 10s every 10 minutes, mornings and afternoons. 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
11: Sunny and hot with a high near 96 degrees. Tonight clear with a low of 61. And then tomorrow sunny and hot with a high near 100. And we start our heat wave tomorrow. Right now it is 63 in Sacramento.
3: 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The Ledger Dispatch is where we get this story. The Amador County Fair opens today in Plymouth and runs through Sunday with this year's theme. We love this. More cowbell. That's right. Check out the fair. It's open now through Sunday in Amador County.
11: All right. A new national poll will be released Tuesday with American attitudes on President Trump, Iran, gas prices, elections, food safety, all of that. Rory O'Neill is going to break down the numbers so far.
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3: California's Sacramento Valley is sinking as years of heavy groundwater pumping have taken a lasting toll. The new study found parts of the valley sank by about 1 foot per year during the 2020 to 2022 drought.
11: Okay, joining us now, Rory O'Neill, our national correspondent with this new national poll with American attitudes on President Trump, Iran, and gas prices, elections, food safety, all of it. So what was the most surprising thing in this poll, Rory?
6: Well, if you really want to get into the weeds and you want to be nerdy about it, I'll tell you the one number that caught my eye was about when asked about President Trump, the voters told Quinnipiac University only 29% of voters think that Donald Trump is focused enough on addressing their problems and the problems that most Americans are facing. 68% is not focused enough on the problems facing most Americans. Now, overall, the president's approval hit a record low in this Quinnipiac poll, down to 32%. And he's even seen support among Republicans dry up a little bit. Last month, it was 85%. This month, it's 76%.
11: Is that approval drop tied to domestic issues, tied to the war with Iran, or both?
6: Yeah, probably a bit of both. I think it would mostly be tied to the re-escalation, I guess you could say, of this conflict with Iran. You know, we had a couple of weeks there with that memorandum where things were looking better. Oil and gas prices were starting to come down. But then it seems we've gone off the rails a little bit. Some of the issues that President Trump once were some of the highlights for approval numbers, though, are now hurting him on immigration. Only 40% approve of the way of the immigration policies of the Trump administration. 57% disapprove. And on the economy, 34% approve, 62% disapprove. So these are tough numbers with the midterm elections now less than 100 days away.
11: Okay, one thing I wanted to get to, because we just had that outbreak of the diarrhea lettuce, as they call it. How are Americans feeling about food safety?
6: Yeah, enjoy your orange juice, folks. But yeah, voters were asked, how much confidence do you have in government oversight of food safety in the U.S.? Only 43% said they have either a lot or some confidence in the system. Or when it came to the end of it, 55% said they don't have much confidence at all or even none at all in the government food safety programs.
11: All right. Thank you so much for that. We appreciate you. That is Rory O'Neill. He's our national correspondent. Let's take a check on traffic now. Rory Lamella is standing by.
23: 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We're starting to build up a little bit through the Citrus Heights area on westbound 80, and that's resulting in a 10-minute ride from Barroso to the split. It is a little sluggish from Greenback to Madison, and then there's some minor slowing as you're approaching the Camp City Freeway. Camp City Freeway going southbound, that's going to be slow from the split with 80 to Watt Avenue, and then again after the Marconi Curve to Arden Way, resulting in a 13-minute ride. As you're driving up from Elk Grove using northbound 5, right now you're looking at a 15-minute ride as you're coming up from Elk Grove. Traffic actually not too bad as you're making way into Sacramento. Northbound 99 is going to be a little slower, though, starting at Mack Road. And we're seeing some brake lights to Florin Road to continue sluggish to Fruit Ridge after that. Altogether, 16 minutes on northbound 99. Westbound 50 still looking pretty good from Folsom, 19 minutes. No major delays on the I-5 bypass. However, through the Natomas area, you're going to see it slow after Arena Boulevard. It continues and stretches to Garden Highway with a 20-minute ride coming down from Woodland. Eastbound 80 across the Causeway, no major problems. 16 minutes from Davis. It only takes one spark to start a wildfire. 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Learn how you can create one less spark at onelessspark.org. Traffic on the 10s every 10 minutes, mornings and afternoons. Roy Lamilla, KPK News Radio, 93.1 FM, 1530 a.m.
7: Another hot day with plenty of sunshine, the high in the mid and upper 90s today. Clear skies tonight, lows in the upper 50s to low 60s. Hot again Friday with plenty of sun, highs in the upper 90s to low triple digits. I'm AccuWeather meteorologist Jason Caterina on KFBK, Sacramento's news radio.
11: Currently 65 degrees in Sacramento. And time now to get over to Cap Trust, where we check in with Kelly Brothers. Looks like the market is starting to recover from yesterday.
8: A modest bounce back after a down day yesterday. Today is the day Jersey Mike's goes public. I love the story. Peter Cancro was 14 years old when he started working there on the Jersey Shore. At the age of 17, he found out the shop was being put up for sale. So his football coach helped him get a $125,000 loan, and he bought it. And then at the end of summertime on the Jersey Shore, he noticed customers packing up giant subs as they traveled back to wherever they were going at the end of the summer. And that's when he started franchising to other cities. And Jersey Mike's now is worth somewhere around $8 billion. And Mr. Cancro rang the opening bell on the New York Stock Exchange today. Our market today is watching, first of all, our growth. GDP growth, 1.5% in the second quarter. That is lower than was anticipated. That means the economy is slowing down. Still growing, but at a lower rate. So we're keeping our eye on that, too. Here are the real-time numbers. Again, a modest bounce back after the Dow was down over 1,000 points yesterday. Dow up 212 at 51,806. NASDAQ up 500. The S&P is up 74 points, or exactly 1%. Gold up 69 at 41.05 an ounce. Oil down a drop. 10-year bond yield 4.67.
11: All right. Thank you so much, Kelly. Appreciate you. Today is the 211th day of 2026.
3: Oh, man.
11: And we are about to turn over to a new month.
3: We are. Which is crazy. Saturday.
11: It's going to be August already. Everywhere you go, people are saying the year is just passing
3: by. We say it all the time, Christina, on this show.
11: We do say that the year is passing too quickly. Bree Tennis knows why.
9: It is scientifically impossible for time to pass more quickly. How fast or slow the time passes is merely a perception. Psychology Today says we start to feel the slip in our mid to late 20s, and it zooms by faster with every year. And it's due to routine and fewer new experiences that puts our brains into autopilot, which makes the days blur together. The fix is easy. Get a new routine. And you should do it now before more time slips away. I'm Bree Tennis.
11: Boy, that's good advice. New routine.
3: Oh, man.
11: That's interesting. And as you get older, it does seem that way. I mean, it kind of feels like you're in a car looking out the window, and it's the landscape's just speeding by, and it continues to get faster.
3: Yeah, it's like, you know, that's that cycle, right? You're in the cold weather months, and you're thinking, oh man, it's going to be great when it's warmer weather and all that, and then you get to the summer, and it's like, oh, it's going to be nice when it's going to start raining here. And
11: yep, and here we go, August on Saturday. All right, coming up, California voters may be warming to the idea of taxing billionaires. We have a new poll that shows growing support for Proposition 40. That's straight ahead.
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20: 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With Christina Mendoza.
11: California voters may be warming to the idea of taxing billionaires. We have new poll numbers that show growing support for Prop 40. Is China preparing to send hundreds of shoulder-fired missile systems to Tehran as it rebuilds its defenses? And our talkback clip is timely as kids get ready to head back to school. A leading researcher says boys are falling behind girls at nearly every stage of education and argues it's not the boys, it's the schools failing them. It is Thursday morning, 8 o'clock. Let's start with traffic, and Roy Lamella is here.
23: And right now, we're taking a look at the Cap City Freeway. Just a little sluggish going northbound, starting at N Street, and it continues all the way up to the East Street on-ramp. Southbound slows and stretches from the split with 80 to the American River. Traffic on the 10s every 10 minutes, mornings and afternoons. Roy Lamella, KPK News Radio, 93.1 FM, 1530 AM.
7: Another hot day with plenty of sunshine, the high in the mid and upper 90s today. Clear skies tonight, lows in the upper 50s to low 60s. Hot again Friday with plenty of sun, highs in the upper 90s to low triple digits. I'm AccuWeather meteorologist Jason Caterina on KFBK, Sacramento's news radio.
11: 65 degrees in Sacramento with our top local story this hour. A campaign-backed poll suggests California's proposed billionaire tax is gaining more support from voters. KFBK's Kevin Tripp with more.
2: Supporters of Proposition 40 say their latest survey shows 57% of likely voters favor the measure, while 38% oppose it. The proposal would impose a one-time tax on the net worth of California billionaires, with supporters arguing the money would help fund education, health care, and other state programs. Governor Gavin Newsom is leading the opposition through his Stop the Squeeze campaign, warning the tax could drive wealthy residents out of California and ultimately hurt the state's economy. Supporters say the governor's message isn't resonating with voters. The billionaire tax will be on the November ballot alongside two competing tax measures that could determine whether Proposition 40 ultimately takes effect. Kevin Tripp, KFBK, Sacramento's News Radio.
11: Our top national story, the U.S. military says it has completed a heavy wave of strikes against Iran in retaliation for attempted ballistic missile attacks on American forces. A new report shows growing military cooperation between China and Iran. Reuters says Beijing is preparing to ship hundreds of shoulder-fired air defense missile systems to Tehran. China denies the report. Here's Tammy Trujillo.
5: Reuters says Iran purchased hundreds of shoulder-fired air defense systems along with Chinese missiles for about $70 million and is expected to receive the first shipment within weeks. The report says the deal was made with a Hong Kong company that's acting as an intermediary between Iran and the Chinese supplier. China's foreign ministry, however, is calling the report completely groundless and says China has consistently played a role in ending Iran's conflict with the U.S. I'm Tammy Trujillo.
11: Now for more of what matters this morning, here's Mark Demske.
3: And good morning to you, Christina. The long-planned transformation of Citrus Heights Sunrise Mall has reached yet another major milestone with a deal to bring a new regional sports complex to that property. We get more this morning from KFBK's Daniel Martindale.
6: Redeveloper Talon Capital Partners has signed a purchase agreement with the Metal Shop for the future Sunrise Sports Center site. The 160,000-square-foot facility is planned to include a 4,000-seat arena, two ice rinks, and covered turf fields, serving as the anchor for the mall's broader redevelopment. City leaders say the project is expected to attract more than 1.2 million visitors each year and support more than 350 jobs. The agreement moves the project closer to design, financing, and eventual construction, with groundbreaking expected in 2027. Daniel Martindale, KFBK, Sacramento's News Radio.
3: A healthcare workers union is accusing Kaiser Permanente, of violating California law by using an algorithm to elevate and evaluate some mental health patients. The National Union of Healthcare Workers claims Kaiser's online screening tool for anxiety and depression automatically recommends care and referrals based on a questionnaire without ever reviewing a clinician's assumptions. The union has filed a complaint, arguing, of course, patients should receive evaluations from licensed healthcare professionals. Elsewhere this morning, the fight for one of California's most closely watched congressional seats is heating up. Congressman Kevin Kiley saying he'll debate former state senator Richard Pan on August 17th. KFBK's Matt Piscini has more.
8: The forum may be among several upcoming debates in the newly redrawn 6th District, which covers areas including West Sacramento, Roseville, Rockland, and surrounding communities. Kiley, who switched from Republican to independent earlier this year, has challenged Pan to 5 debates. Pan, a pediatrician known for pushing stricter measures during the pandemic, claims Kiley is masking his Republican roots, citing Kiley's past Trump endorsement and anti-Gavin Newsom stance, while Kiley has characterized Pan as a partisan extremist who answers to Gavin Newsom. No recent announcements from Pan regarding the debate. A second debate is scheduled for October 8th. Matt Piscini, KFBK, Sacramento's News Radio.
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3: Well, the A's offense relying on the long ball Wednesday evening at Sutter Health Park against the Red Sox.
24: Here's the 2-0 pitch, and that's swung on and hit to left center field. Hit well. Rafaela going back. He's at the track. He will turn and watch it fly. And Jonah Heim goes deep again.
3: Heim's early home run there, along with another solo blast from Lawrence Butler, providing the only two runs for the Athletics. First baseman Nick Kurtz actually left that game after being hit by a pitch. He is scheduled for an MRI later on today. Boston then with a two-run homer in the top of the 10th. to provide the difference last night, 4-2, the final. Same two teams to wrap up that four-game series tonight at 6:40 on Talk 650 KSTE. As for the Giants, they enjoyed a 17-hit, 16-run attack to thump the Brewers at Oracle Park Wednesday afternoon, 16-3, the final score. It is 8:06 here on your Thursday morning. I'm Mark Dembski. 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
11: Time now for our Talk Back Clip of the Hour. As students head back to school next month, author and researcher Richard Reeves says it's time to confront an uncomfortable reality. Boys are falling behind girls at nearly every stage of education. Boys are less likely to be school ready, more likely to be suspended or expelled, earn lower grades on average, are less likely to take advanced placement classes, and far less likely to graduate from college. Reeves argues many schools are structured in ways that favor girls' development and says some behaviors labeled as ADHD may simply reflect the way many boys naturally learn and mature.
10: Seeing a problem, a lack of recess in schools contributing to this problem at all?
13: What's actually happening is that a boy who's struggling to sit still, who's struggling to pay attention, who's struggling perhaps with his literacy skills, is diagnosed as having attention deficit disorder or something similar. Whereas actually, the true diagnosis is you're a boy. And so we pathologize some of the tendencies among boys, diagnose it, and then medicate it, rather than changing our schools. So we medicate our boys to fit the school system rather than reforming our school system to serve our boys. That's the tragedy.
11: Do you think today's schools are meeting the needs of boys? Or is the education system treating normal boy behavior as a problem instead of adapting to different learning styles? 51881 is the number to text. Start with KFBK. That's 51881. 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It's on the top right-hand side of the screen. Let us know your thoughts. Time now for our top national stories on KFBK News Radio. 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
14: I'm Sherry Preston. The relative quiet in the Middle East is over as Iran and the U.S. trade strikes once again. ABC's Matt Rivers is in Amman.
19: Once again here in Jordan, we had incoming fire from Iran overnight. U.S. troops forced to take cover in their bases here for the second straight night as five Iranian missiles were ultimately intercepted. Egypt also being targeted by a drone attack, and that is a major escalation. The first time that that's happened since this war began. U.S. forces in Kuwait targeted once again overnight as well.
14: And it was a deadly night in Ukraine. ABC's Britt Clennett has that.
25: Russia unleashing again one of its largest air assaults on Ukraine in weeks. We're talking more than 70 attack drones, 70 missiles, 280 attack drones, rather, that killed at least 8 people, including 3 children. It also battered homes, infrastructure as well, across multiple cities.
14: Stocks are in positive territory today, following the Dow's worst day since April of 2025. Traders have been spooked by further Mideast fighting, higher inflation, and the Fed deciding to hold interest rates steady.
26: Wall Street investors are worried that the Federal Reserve is not acting fast enough right now to tame rising prices. Under the new chairman, Kevin Warsh, the Fed kept interest rates unchanged. But 3 Fed officials disagreed with that. They said rates should go up now to try to bring down those high prices.
14: ABC's Elizabeth Schulze. The first look at America's economy from April through June shows sluggish growth. GDP growing at an annual rate of just 1.5%. It was over 2% earlier this year. George Clooney says he and his family have been forced to evacuate their home in southeastern France as wildfires burn nearby. That blaze far smaller than the vast inferno burning in the Bordeaux region. The Georgia father who gave his son the assault-style weapon used to kill 4 people at Georgia's Appalachia High School in 2024 is being sentenced himself today. 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
11: 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Let's get a check on traffic with Roy Lamella.
23: Slow goings on the northbound 99 connect to ramp 2, westbound 50. Then on the WX, a little crowded as you're making your way out towards I-5. Mainly in the right lanes, a lot of cars trying to get onto I-5 going northbound, where you're going to see some traffic on that westbound 50 connector ramp to northbound 5. Continuing on westbound 50 through West Sacramento, that's going to be sluggish just after Jefferson Boulevard all the way out to the merge with 80. And we're seeing some brake lights on I-80 still from the merge with Highway 50 to the beginning of the Yolo Causeway. Once you're on the causeway, not too bad as you're making way out toward the Davis area. And we're getting reports of, looks like some ladders on the roadway just after Davis. This is westbound 80 at Kidwell Road. couple of ladders in the middle lane, but so far, no delays in the area. Had some earlier delays southbound 65 through Roseville between Pleasant Grove and Galleria, but looks like things are running at the limit, at least for now, so good ride as you're making way down towards I-80. Traffic on the 10s every 10 minutes, mornings and afternoons. Roy LaMilla, KPK News Radio, 93.1 FM, 1530 AM.
11: Sunny and hot today with a high near 97 degrees. Tonight clear, a low of 61. And then tomorrow we start our 100 degree days. Sunny and hot with a high near 100. Currently it is 66.
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11: All right, coming up next, our tech expert Lisa Martin has a cybersecurity challenge for all of us. 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
3: EV sales in California have fallen by 25% compared to last year, even though as gasoline prices continue to climb. The California New Car Dealers Association saying hybrid vehicle sales have now surpassed EVs.
11: Tech expert Lisa Martin is back with us this morning. She's turning us into cybersecurity detectives. So, Mark, you, our listeners, and I are all about to put our technology to the test by choosing between some real and some completely made-up cybersecurity terms. So, Lisa, I have to ask first, what inspired you to quiz us on cybersecurity this morning?
2: Good morning, guys. I was inspired by an Instagram post from my colleagues at Palo Alto Networks the other day. If you're not familiar, Palo Alto Networks is one of the world's largest cybersecurity companies. And the post, it just reminded me that cybersecurity, guys, has some of the weirdest vocabulary that you'll ever hear. So I thought we'd have a little fun this morning and see if you and Mark and our listeners can figure out which terms are real or if I made them up. Are you ready?
3: Ready.
11: Let's go.
2: All right, guys. First term is pass the hash or pass the token.
11: Okay, I've heard token a lot, so I'm going to say pass the token.
3: Yeah, I'm going to go with pass the token too.
2: Guys, it's pass the hash. Believe it or not. Pass the hash. Are we at Thanksgiving dinner? Believe it or not, it's a real actual cyber attack. So what happens here is instead of trying to crack your password, hackers actually steal the scrambled version of it, which is called a hash. And they use that to log into systems without ever knowing your actual password. Now, the good news here, this is mostly an enterprise attack that targets organizations. So it's not something that the average person would ever encounter, but I wanted to share it because it's another reminder that companies need multiple layers of security to protect our personal information, and we need to be aware.
3: All right, Christina and I are 0-1, so we got to get this next one. But I didn't see that one coming at all. So what's next for us this morning?
2: Mark, salting or seasoning? Which term is cybersecurity real?
11: Okay.
3: Salting. I'm going salting.
11: I'm
3: going
11: to go seasoning.
2: Okay, Mark is right. Salting. It's the real term. I feel like we're in like a dining edition here. But salting is actually good news. So what it means is when companies store your password, they shouldn't store the password itself. What they do instead is they scramble it into code that's not readable. So what salting does, it adds a unique, like a random ingredient, so pun intended, before the password is scrambled. And that makes it a lot harder for hackers to crack. So think of it this way. Think of salting. Even if you, like the three of us, if we chose the same exact password for an account, salting makes them look completely different, like behind the scenes.
11: Ah, okay. All right. Okay, let's do one more.
2: All right. Dusting or peppering? Which is a real cybersecurity term?
11: I'm going to say dusting.
3: Okay, and I'm going peppering.
2: Mark, you're two for two. It's peppering. That's the whole theme, Christina, here. So peppering, what peppering does is another layer from salting. It actually takes salting a step further because what it does is it adds another secret value that's stored totally separately from the password database. So even if cyber criminals steal the database, with peppering, they're still missing a critical piece needed to crack the passwords. And it matters to all of us because we trust fingerprints, companies with our passwords every day, from banks, healthcare providers. So security techniques like peppering, it makes it much harder for stolen passwords to become actual stolen identities. And that's the key. I think it's also a good reminder to all of us that use a unique password. I know we're all guilty of this for every account. And of course, turn on multi-factor authentication because those steps can make a huge difference if a company is ever breached that has our information.
11: All right. Well, I know your passion is making complex tech easy to understand. So thank you for the quiz today, Lisa.
3: That was fun. Thank you, Lisa.
2: You got it, guys. And my point is tech doesn't have to be intimidating. So I wanted to point this out. If there's an AI, a cybersecurity, or a tech topic you listeners want me to explain, DM me on LinkedIn, X, Instagram, at Lisa Martin Media, and maybe your question could inspire our next segment.
11: All right. Thank you so much. That's tech expert Lisa Martin out of Silicon Valley. Let's get a check on traffic now. Roy Lamella is standing by. How's it looking out there, Roy?
23: 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Westbound 80, no delays right now. She's making way in from Rose Hill in a 9-minute ride to the Cap City Freeway split. Also, slowly improving on the Cap City Freeway going southbound. Just some minor delays between El Camino Avenue and Exposition Boulevard, resulting in a 12-minute ride from the split to downtown. Northbound 5 as you're coming up from Elk Grove. Looks good through the pocket area. Just some minor delays as you're making way through the downtown area between Highway 50 and J Street. That's resulting in a 14-minute ride up northbound 5. Northbound 99, that's going to be a little slow as you're making way in from Elk Grove, and that'll be a 13-minute ride. Westbound 50 from Folsom to downtown, no delays, 18 minutes, just a little slow on the WX. In stretches from Highway 99, that continues all the way out to the merge with 80, but 18 minutes as you're coming in for Folsom all the westbound. 50 southbound 5 still running a little stretches of crowded traffic from I-80, and that'll be down towards Richards Boulevard, and that'll be a 18-minute ride from Woodland. Eastbound 80 across the causeway actually looks pretty good, and that'll be a 16-minute ride in from Davis. A bent tie rod can quickly bring a drive to a halt. 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
5: Another hot day with plenty of sunshine. The high in the mid and upper 90s today. Clear skies tonight. Lows in the upper 50s to low 60s. Hot again Friday with plenty of sun. Highs in the upper 90s to low triple digits. I'm AccuWeather meteorologist Jason Caterina on KFBK, Sacramento's News Radio.
11: 66 degrees in Sacramento. And time now to get over to Kelly Brothers. He's at Cap Trust. And where would you like to start, Kelly?
6: Let's start with the overall economy. It's slowed down to 1.5% growth. Still growth, but slower than expected, slower than last quarter. So we're growing at 1.5%. Our core inflation rate is about 3.3%. Remember, the Fed's goal there is 2%. It's easy to understand why three of the members of the Open Market Committee yesterday wanted to raise rates to pull inflation back in a little bit. And we'll see what happens at the next meeting. But for now, rates have remained steady where they are. Also, just wanted to mention, we're not that far away from ski season, and Sugar Bowl Resort is putting $100 million into their modernization project. $100 million into Sugar Bowl. And that story is in the SAC Business Journal. Here are the real-time numbers. Dow up 170, 51,763. NASDAQ up over 500. The S&P up 66 points, or just under 1%. Yesterday, major averages were down 1.5% to 2.25%. Gold up 51 at $4,088 an ounce. Oil is up just a drop this morning at $84 a barrel. 10-year bond yield 4.67.
11: All right. Thank you so much, Kelly. And as kids get ready to head back to school next month, we have a talkback clip that's very timely. We have a researcher who said, look, schools are built for girls. They're not built for boys. And so many of these boys are being diagnosed with ADHD and put on medication. And we need schools to change more to accommodate the way boys learn. So we asked you, do you think today's schools are meeting the needs of boys? Or is the education system treating normal boy behavior as a problem instead of adapting to different learning styles?
3: Yeah, several of you gave us responses courtesy of the iHeartRadio app this morning.
7: That was one of the most beautiful things I've heard in a long time. Yes, the education system needs to be reformed for every student. There are no education standards for children because everyone is diverse in their learning methods and what they want to learn. And we do not need to force children to learn. We need to offer them the choice of what do you want to do, work or school, because life is very difficult and we need to learn how to enjoy it early on.
8: Yes, the schools should adapt to the boys, not medicating the boys to adapt to the school. I applaud that gentleman that said that.
18: I don't think it's the school system. Everything starts at home. We have to do an analysis on the living situation of these kids and see whether or not who they're living with. Do they have their both parents in the home? Are they living with mother? Are they living with father? And see which of these kids are succeeding and which one are failing, and then we can have our discussion there.
21: Many, many, many years. In fact, there's a book by that exact title, The War Against Boys. It talks about how bad our school system is to our boys.
3: And from the text line, Christina.
11: The culture has changed in so many ways in the name of equity. One way is the demasculinization of our schools. It's a world of administration, HR, and feelings. We were on a better path when a single income could support a family. And here's another. This is from the home. Kids can't read. Indoctrination is happening. Schools are paid by attendance. I mentor school-aged kids, and boys are made to focus on sports rather than academics. So fix the home as well. So we thank you very much for all of your talkback responses. You had some passionate feelings about that. And we'll try as, you know, as school gets ready to start up again, we have several education-related talkback clips for you to weigh in on. So we do appreciate it. All right, top stories at the bottom of the hour coming up next. We're going to hit California's high-speed rail project. They're making a major shift. Will private money help get this long-delayed project back on track?
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3: From ABC News Tech Trends. iPhones, iPads, Mac computers, and Apple Watches will soon be available to lease under the new Apple Upgrade Program. Apple says lease terms will run between 12 and 36 months with no fees or interest payments. iPhone leases start at $17.99 a month, according to the company. The program will be operated by Klarna. Xbox executives are shedding some light on that major outage earlier this week, which left gamers unable to launch games they'd purchased. The company's chief technology officer says the problem stemmed from an external licensing service that ran into an issue late Sunday night. Engineers were able to get everything back online within about 24 hours. And HBO Max is adding a vertical scrolling video feed similar to TikTok. The streaming service says the feed will play short clips from movies and shows on the platform and is intended to help people discover new content to watch. With Tech Trends, I'm Mike Dubusky, ABC News.
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6: 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It's starting to build up again as you're getting into Rose Hill on southbound 65. Begins to get crowded at Sunset Boulevard, and that continues all the way down to Pleasant Grove Boulevard. You love the way the place feels. Every escape feels a little more extraordinary. Every getaway is a chance to make the moment yours. Everything feels wonderful. 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Traffic on the 10s every 10 minutes, mornings and afternoons. Roy Lamilla, KBK News Radio, 93.1 FM, 1530 AM.
7: Another hot day with plenty of sunshine. The high in the mid and upper 90s today. Clear skies tonight. Lows in the upper 50s to low 60s. Hot again Friday with plenty of sun. Highs in the upper 90s to low triple digits. I'm AccuWeather meteorologist Jason Caterina on KFBK, Sacramento's news radio.
5: Currently 66 degrees in Sacramento. Our top story at the bottom of the hour. After years of relying on taxpayer dollars, the California High-Speed Rail Authority is taking formal steps to bring private money into the project. KFBK's Jason Campidonia with more.
8: The High-Speed Rail Authority says it now has $25 million in total from several companies willing to chip in to find ways to privately fund the project. The agency's CEO says they've spent the past year taking steps to, quote, reposition the project around a more commercially focused strategy. Critics say private investors may be more interested in making money off merchandising, such as T-shirts, caps, and model trains. The troubled High-Speed Rail project is years overdue and billions over budget. I'm Jason Campidonia.
5: Now, for more of what matters this morning, here's Mark Dembski.
9: Hey, good morning, Christina. PG&E wants to raise natural gas rates to give its shareholders over $26 million in reward payment. The company saying it saved customers money and thinks shareholders should be paid for that.
10: Because they think they did well in keeping it not too high, now they want a reward just for doing their job, and their job is to keep rates as low as possible.
9: That is Mark Toney, the executive director for the Utility Reform Network. PG&E saying it saved customers $170 million by buying gas at the lowest prices between November of 2022 and October of 2023. Most of the savings do go to customers. However, the company says shareholders deserve some too. State regulators, they will decide on that request sometime next year. If approved, monthly bills would go up about 41 cents.

0: Waymo robo-taxis, they are returning to some Bay Area freeways after the company says it did fix a software problem that prompted a voluntary recall and temporary suspension of freeway service. Mark Mayfield explains.
1: The robo-taxi company pulled vehicles off freeways 2 months ago when the cars had trouble navigating construction zones. Now Waymo tells TechCrunch that the autonomous vehicles are going to start popping up on freeways in Phoenix, San Francisco, and Los Angeles. In Phoenix, I'm Mark Mayfield.
0: California Community College students, they have a new opportunity now to lock in guaranteed admissions to a California State University campus before they even begin classes. KPK's Daniel Martindale has those details.
2: Beginning this Saturday, August 1st, through the end of October, eligible first-year community college students can enroll in the CSU Transfer Success Pathway Program. The program allows students to sign a dual admission agreement with the CSU campus of their choice, receive personalized academic guidance, and map out the courses they'll need to earn a bachelor's degree. State officials say the goal is to make the transfer process simpler, give students more certainty, and help more Californians complete a four-year degree. Daniel Martindale, KFBK, Sacramento's News Radio.
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0: Well, fans of the San Jose Sharks can breathe a bit easier this morning because their rising star, still only 20 years old, Macklin Celebrini, has signed an NHL record contract extension. Celebrini and the Sharks are agreeing to a five-year, $94 million deal with an average annual value of $18.8 million. The highest in league history. Again, just 20 years old, Celebrini will be entering his third season already with the Sharks when training camp opens in September. Time now, coming up on 8:35 on your Thursday morning. So let's go ahead and get you caught up on this hour's top national and global stories on KFBK News Radio. 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
4: ABC News. I'm Sherry Preston. The U.S. economy expanded at a sluggish 1.5% pace from April through June. Consumer spending up as prices rose. The Fed's preferred rate of inflation, personal consumption expenditure, showing it grew at 3.7%, a pace since June from a year ago. One of the things we're all paying more for these days, energy. Here's ABC's Elizabeth Schulze.
5: A new estimate this morning from Moody's Analytics shows that the typical American household has now spent an extra $672 in gas, diesel, home heating, and jet fuel expenses combined since the start of the Iran war. Gas Buddy's also predicting that drivers will see the highest prices for the month of August on record.
4: The U.S. and Iran exchanging barrages of missiles once again overnight. Members of the European Football Association agreeing to jointly boycott FIFA competitions in the future in protest of a new private equity plan for the World Cup would be run by Jared Kushner's brother. This is ABC News.
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18: Running backs Bijan Robinson of the Falcons and Jahmyr Gibbs of the Lions are in contract disputes. Both are sitting out of practices as they seek extensions. The Saints saying goodbye to do-everything player Taysom Hill, the veteran offensive star, thanking fans on social media, saying a 10th year with the Saints was not in the cards. Hockey news, the Sharks and Ford Macklin Celebrini agree to a record-setting deal, 5 years worth $94 million. I'm Matt McCoy.
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21: I think that we will see a lot more clarity in the AI conversation. I think there's a lot of companies out there who are promising a lot of things and that are not really finding that there's an appetite for them.
22: Authenticity. That's what people want. That's why the major record labels are trying to set the rules for AI-generated music. Universal, Warner, Sony Music, they're all proposing that only songs that are substantially human-made be eligible for the music industry's top charts. The proposal would also require artists to disclose when generative AI was used and include safeguards aimed at preventing AI-created songs from artificially boosting streaming numbers.
0: I like that.
22: Yeah, I think people do. They want transparency. You know, some people can listen to AI-generated music and they like it. And it's like, oh, okay, this is good. I want to listen to this. Or they want to make AI-generated music. But it's all about transparency so you don't feel tricked.
0: Exactly.
22: By something that isn't what it says it is. All right, let's get outside and check traffic. Roy Lamella is standing by.
23: 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Things are starting to thin out there, although there are a few patches of sluggish traffic as we start off in Roseville on southbound 65, still running a little below the limit between Sunset Boulevard and Pleasant Grove Boulevard. On the Cap City Freeway, that's improving, but we're seeing a little bit of crowded traffic between Exposition Boulevard and the American River. Northbound, you're going to see it a little slow between the East Street on-ramp and just before the American River. As you're leaving the downtown area, actually getting through the downtown area, southbound 5 begins to slow after Richards Boulevard, and it continues down towards Highway 50, and also slow on that southbound 5 connector ramp to eastbound 50. Once on the WX, looks good, at least making your way out towards the Camp City Freeway on eastbound 50. Westbound 50 going to be a little slow on the WX from 16th Street to I-5. 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
22: Sunny and hot today with a high near 97 degrees. Tonight clear with a low of 61. Then tomorrow we're up to 100 degrees. And that kind of starts our expected heat wave. And that'll continue throughout the weekend and into next week with high temperatures. Currently it is 68 degrees in Sacramento.
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22: Okay, they're called flock cameras. 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The California Highway Patrol uses them. We're going to catch up with ABC News national correspondent Jim Ryan on the pushback in some communities, including some in California.
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0: Supporters have launched a campaign backing Measure W to approve the Willow Grove development in Davis, proposing 1,250 homes and advertising 43% as affordable, attainable housing ahead of the November vote.
22: Police chiefs call them effective crime-fighting tools. Privacy advocates consider them instruments of mass surveillance. Perhaps they're both. Jim Ryan, ABC News national correspondent out of Dallas, joins us now with more on these flock cameras. We have lots of agencies, including the California Highway Patrol, which use these cameras.
33: Well, yeah, in your area alone, there in Sacramento, over 1,000 of these cameras, most operated by the company called Flock, others operated by Motorola Solutions, which is another company that deals with these automated license plate readers. And then you've got Genetech. So, well, yeah, there are different companies. Flock is sort of the Kleenex, right? Tissue paper is tissue paper, but people call it a Kleenex. Flock is sort of the same thing. It's kind of become the general term for automated license plate readers.
22: Okay, so several cities have decided to shut down their systems. What changed, and what are the biggest privacy concerns driving the pushback?
33: Well, what changed, I think, Christina, was public pressure. Los Angeles, for example, public outcry was such that once the contract for the Flock cameras in L.A. expired, the LAPD said, you know what, we're not going to renew this yet. They shut them down. They're looking at it, looking for assurances from Flock that the privacy of people whose cars are captured in these pictures will be protected. So, yeah, that's the big part of the debate is a concern over privacy on the part of people who haven't done anything wrong. Law enforcement agencies like these because they've been shown to help solve crimes.
22: Okay, do the cameras simply read the license and then, you know, look up the person in the database, or can they track where someone has traveled over time?
33: Well, they can. They both, actually. So the car passes by. The Flock camera captures an image of the car, its color, its make, its model, its license plate, a different color fender maybe, the bumper stickers that are on it. It can tell all sorts of things about the car itself. Can it tell about anything about the person? No, it doesn't identify the person who's driving. But it does, yeah. It tracks that car, or can at least, handing off the information to a law enforcement agency, which then can compare where that vehicle has been in the last 30 days. Flock specifically it tracks its data, holds on to it for 30 days, and that's it.
22: So as the debate grows, what are lawmakers or local governments considering? Are we likely to see more cities adopt the cameras or more communities remove the cameras?
33: That's a great question. And, you know, it may go the way of the old, the red light cameras. You know, those were in place in hundreds of communities until finally they went away for a lot of the same reasons, concerns about privacy and whatnot. Congressman Thomas Massey of Kentucky has proposed legislation which would defund any law enforcement agency that uses those cameras. So that's the direction that's going right now. Will there be a backlash on the part of law enforcement? I'm surprised to see kind of the spectrum of people who are opposed to them. You've got very conservative people who are opposed to these things on privacy grounds, very liberal people, including the ACLU, which are opposed for the very same reasons, Christina. Somewhere in the middle are police departments that say, you know what, these things work.
22: All right. Thank you so much. That is ABC News national correspondent Jim Ryan. Let's get a check on traffic. Now, Roy Lamella is standing by with more.
2: 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Things are improving out there. It's been looking good for the past hour on westbound 80 with no delays from Roseville to the Kansas City Freeway split. A 9-minute ride. A small patch of sluggish traffic on southbound Kansas City Freeway just after the American River to the East Street on-ramp. And that'll be a 9-minute ride from the split to downtown. If you're coming up from Elk Grove, northbound 5 should see no problems right now in a 12-minute ride into Sacramento. Northbound 99 also improving, but a little crowded between Foreign Road and Fruit Ridge. That's also a 12-minute ride. Westbound 50, no problems as you're coming in from Folsom. Just a little sluggish on the northbound 99 connector ramp to westbound 50. And also looks good through West Sacramento. And on the drive from Folsom, westbound 50, a 17-minute ride. Southbound 5, you're looking good across the I-5 bypass. Also 17 minutes into town. Eastbound 80, 15 minutes with no problems across the causeway from Davis. 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Traffic on the 10s every 10 minutes, mornings and afternoons. 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
0: Plenty of sunshine, the high in the mid and upper 90s today. Clear skies tonight, lows in the upper 50s to low 60s. Hot again Friday with plenty of sun, highs in the upper 90s to low triple digits. I'm AccuWeather meteorologist Jason Caterina on KFBK, Sacramento's News Radio.
22: 67 degrees in Sacramento. And time now to get over to Cap Trust, where we check in with Kelly Brothers. We've been doing this story today about Innova Product Development. It's a Rockland-based engineering design firm. They're going to be helping NASA build a bunch of stuff for the Lunar Terrain Vehicle. And it's always fun to find these businesses in our region that are just tucked away in some suburban building, like doing great things for the nation.
6: Yeah, absolutely. Absolutely. And, of course, we used to have a lot of that here with Aerojet. That kind of dried up. Always interesting, too, to see how the private sector jumps ahead of the governmental entity and kind of drags them into the future. We have seen that with SpaceX and NASA. We've seen that with the United States Postal Service and FedEx and UPS, the whole logistics thing. So it is interesting to see that the space race is back on after kind of lying moribund for a few decades there. Market overall today getting a little bit of a bounce back. As a matter of fact, you know, NASDAQ getting back almost everything lost yesterday. The S&P about two-thirds of what was lost yesterday. And yesterday had to do with fear about the war with Iran and also, of course, the Fed. And today, you understand why three of the Fed officials voted to raise rates yesterday with inflation at 3.3% and our economy having slowed down to about 1.5% growth rate. So that's what they're trying to balance, getting inflation back down to 2% with not killing off what is a decelerating economy. Here are the real-time numbers. Dow 300, 51,897. NASDAQ up 540. The S&P up 77 points, or just over 1%. Gold up 64, $4,100 an ounce. Oil down 1% this morning. 10-year bond yield 4.66.
22: All right. Thank you so much, Kelly. We appreciate it. A teenage lifeguard is getting national attention after this viral video showing him rescuing a boy at a Northern California beach over the weekend. Perhaps you saw the video. It was posted all over social media.
0: An amazing video.
22: Yes, it was. The video was from Seabright State Beach in Santa Cruz. And you can see the lifeguard out there getting to the boy. And then, you know, the boy kind of just laying back, the lifeguard kind of struggling to get him out, but got him out and really just going through a lot of rough water. So ABC's Hannah Baton has more on that.
7: 16-year-old Ryder Williams says, "I'm grateful to have had the opportunity to return the child to his family safely. This is my job and I love what I do."
8: I think he probably, from what I gathered, he assumed he was going to die. He was drowning. He knew he was drowning. He cannot express sufficient gratitude. There's nothing more valuable to me than my children. For him to take that kind of leadership and, you know, go out and have that type of courage and bravery to go out and save someone else's life is remarkable. And I cannot thank him enough.
22: That's what they do. That's amazing. So lifeguards actually rescued 29 people from Santa Cruz beaches that same weekend.
0: And you can really see, Christina, in that video, how violent the surf was, which is not ordinary there in Santa Cruz. And several bystanders came by to help out the lifeguard as he struggled to get the boy ashore. And then finally another lifeguard came out and thankfully everybody was okay.
22: Yeah. Yeah. So President Trump called the lifeguard a hero. He plans to invite him to the White House.
0: Nice.
22: Meantime, the National Weather Service says we still have these strong waves and rip currents through at least tomorrow and maybe into the weekend as well. So, you know, as they say, respect the ocean. It's dangerous. All right. We'll be back with the debrief in a moment.
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22: Stories we've been tracking this morning. The U.S.-Iran conflict intensified overnight as Iran attacked American allies, and then the U.S. responded with new strikes on Iranian military targets. And California is about to turn into an oven. The hottest stretch in more than 2 years begins tomorrow, bringing triple-digit temperatures to much of the state. Let's get outside and check traffic. Roy Lamella is standing by.
2: 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They continue sluggish after that to the middle of the Yellow Causeway. This week at Safeway, Signature Select 80% lean ground beef mega pack, 6 pounds or more, or $4.99 per pound, member price, plus large pack 2 pound strawberries or 18-ounce blueberries at $4.99 each, member price. Hurry in, these deals won't last. Traffic of the 10s every 10 minutes, mornings and afternoons. Roy Lamilla, KBK News Radio, 93.1 FM, 1530 AM.
24: Another hot day with plenty of sunshine, the high in the mid and upper 90s today. Clear skies tonight, lows in the upper 50s to low 60s. Hot again Friday with plenty of sun, highs in the upper 90s to low triple digits. I'm AccuWeather meteorologist Jason Caterina on KFBK, Sacramento's News Radio.
22: 70 degrees in Sacramento, and just when you thought we were going to get away with an easy summer, a heat wave is going to be bearing down on the valley. It's going to come in two waves. First, Central and Southern California are going to see the biggest spike this weekend. They'll have triple-digit temperatures. Sacramento could also be topping 100 degrees. That's forecast for tomorrow. And then as we head into next week, that heat dome, as they call it, kind of settles over the state, and we're going to have even areas in the Bay Area where they're usually a lot cooler could also climb above 100 degrees. So get ready.
0: Yeah, it's going to be hot. And speaking of places to cool off, how about the long-planned transformation of Citrus Heights Sunrise Mall? It has reached yet another major milestone. Redeveloper Talon Capital Partners, they've signed this purchase agreement now with the metal shop for the future Sunrise Sports Center site. It's a 160,000-acre square foot facility. Plan to include a 4,000-seat arena, two ice rinks. That'll cool you off. Covered turf field. So it's the major project, the anchor tenant there at the Sunrise Mall. And construction is ground baking anyway, supposed to start in 2027.
22: A few of the other local stories we covered, the Prop 40, the folks behind Prop 40, this is the billionaire wealth tax. They have a new internal poll, and it says that the majority of California voters are in favor. Again, it is their own internal poll, but they're seeing what they hope to be a victory for them in November. They say more Californians want it. We also talked about a cannabis hearing that happened this week. This is cannabis business owners, along with bankers and lawmakers, getting together to try to figure out how to help cannabis businesses in California, which, you know, have like an effective 40% tax rate. They can't get banking. A lot of them aren't, you know, because it's still illegal.
0: They're failing, Christina. After such a great start, they've really failed over the years, and so many have gone under.
22: All right. So Fiona Ma, the state treasurer, called a bunch of people together to try to get some ideas on how they're going to work on that. High-speed rail. They have about $25 million, I think, in private investment right now. They're looking for more. They think perhaps by getting more private investment and not just relying on taxpayer dollars, they'll be able to move more quickly. It's a new strategy for high-speed rail. So we'll see if that works. And, of course, we had a great talkback response all this morning. You can hear all of the talkback clips and the responses on the iHeartRadio app. We podcast all 4 hours of the morning show. And tomorrow, A's All Access. Right, Mark?
0: That's right. The Major League Baseball trade deadline is coming up this weekend. So A's were doing all right. Not so much anymore. So we'll kind of get an idea of which way they may be headed.
22: All right. That's tomorrow. We'll talk to you then. For Mark Dembski, I'm Christina Mendonca. You have a great day.
20: 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Breaking news the second it happens. 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

0: reads a lot. That is correct, I believe. I think what you're saying is in fact, the reality of the legal.
1: And here's the way I would put it, Buck. If one day you or I was called by a crazy left-wing group that was trying to get us to be prosecuted and we took the Fifth, we should be able to do it.
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3: Here are the latest headlines from the KFBK newsroom. California lawmakers are considering changes to how some repeat shoplifting cases are handled. Assembly Bill 2108 would allow certain people accused of theft to avoid jail if they successfully complete a rehabilitation program. Lawmakers and business groups argue it would weaken increased penalties for repeat theft offenders. Cal Poly is preparing to honor Kristen Smart with a permanent memorial on campus. The university says Kristen's Grove will open near Dexter Lawn by mid-August in memory of the student who disappeared in 1996. Paul Flores was convicted of Smart's murder in 2022, although her remains have never been found.
2: Major League Baseball is in Sacramento. 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
3: The A's lost in extra innings last night in West Sacramento. The A's fell 4-2 to the Boston Red Sox. The teams wrap up their series tonight. Your next update in 30 minutes. I'm Dina Kodiak, now traffic and weather together on KFBK, Sacramento's News Radio.
4: 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We're going to start off eastbound 80 at Greenback Lane. Actually, before Greenback Lane, get reports of a tire tread in the right lane. Looks like CHP is clearing that off over to the right shoulder, and no delays as you're making your way through the area. Another hazard on the roadway, westbound 50, just after Hazel Avenue. There's a metal door and other construction debris reported in the right lanes. No delays. Cars are swerving around to avoid it, but CHP assisting there as well. Did you know a billboard can save a baby's life? 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
5: Plenty of sunshine today. It'll be hot with highs in the mid and upper 90s. Clear, comfortable tonight. Lows from the upper 50s to low 60s. Another hot day Friday with plenty of sun with highs in the upper 90s to low triple digits. I'm AccuWeather meteorologist Jason Caterina on KFBK, Sacramento's News Radio.
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0: that can last up to 5 days. 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
2: Here are the latest headlines from the KFBK newsroom. Supporters of Proposition 39 are suing California Attorney General Rob Bonta over the ballot title for the voter ID measure. The Yes on 39 campaign argues Bonta's revised title is misleading and fails to accurately describe the initiative, which also includes provisions aimed at verifying voter citizenship and maintaining voter rolls. California says it's making it much faster now to get hired for a state job by cutting red tape and simplifying the application process. California is overhauling its notoriously slow hiring process with a new guide designed to eliminate bureaucratic hurdles and speed up recruitment. The long-planned transformation of Citrus Heights Sunrise Mall has reached another major milestone, with a deal to bring a new regional sports complex to the property. Redeveloper Tallinn Capital Partners has signed a purchase agreement with the metal shop for the future Sunrise Sports Center site. Your next update in 30 minutes. I'm Dina Kodiak, now traffic and weather together on KFBK, Sacramento's News Radio.
3: And at 10:31, right now we are taking a look at an accident out in the Dixon area, westbound 80. This is right near Milk Farm Road. Looks like we have a crash that's being moved over to the right shoulder. Traffic is backed up behind the scenes starting at Kidwell. After that, no delays making way out towards Vacaville. Also, we got a hazard on the roadway, southbound Cap City Freeway, just after Exposition Boulevard. Looks like a cardboard box is blocking the two left lanes. CHP on the way to clear it out. But the good news is there's no delays in the area. A crash eastbound 80 just after Antelope Road. That's involving two cars. Both of them are in the center divide, and luckily no delays as you're making your way through the area. Traffic on the 10s every 10 minutes. Mornings and afternoons. 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
4: This afternoon, sunshine, high 94 to 98, clear tonight, low 57 to 61, plenty of sunshine, hot for tomorrow, high 97 to 101, Saturday's high 99 to 103. I'm AccuWeather's Andy Robb on KFBK, Sacramento's News Radio.
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2: And I'm Dana Hess at 1130 with your top stories on KFBK News Radio. Well, tensions are rising again between Iran and the U.S. NBC's Matt Bradley reports that, according to officials, U.S. launched new strikes overnight against Iranian targets.
3: Sites and maritime.
2: In a post on X, U.S. Central Command says the strikes are in response to Tuesday night's attacks on American forces in the Middle East. Suspect behind bars for a murder he reportedly committed 10 years ago. Sacramento County Sheriff's Office says Ignacio Navarrete shot and killed a 22-year-old man near 48th Avenue and Franklin Boulevard. Suspect, who's now 34, allegedly killed Octavio Rodriguez in 2015. Case went cold until it was dusted off last year. Now traffic and weather together. Here's KFBK's Roy Lamella.
4: And right now we're taking a look at traffic running a little below the limit through Roseville on southbound 65 between Blue Oaks and Pleasant Grove Boulevard. Leaving West Sacramento, we're finding it a little slow on westbound 80 from the merge with Highway 50 to the beginning of the causeway. And then outside of Davis on westbound 80, an accident in the clearing stages just before Pedrick Road. Everything is over to the shoulder, but you're slow starting at Kidwell. Traffic on the 10s every 10 minutes, mornings and afternoons. Roy Lamilla, KPK News Radio, 93.1 FM, 1530 AM.
5: This afternoon, sunshine, high 94 to 98, clear tonight, low 57 to 61, plenty of sunshine, hot for tomorrow, high 97 to 101, Saturday's high 99 to 103. I'm AccuWeather's Andy Robb on KFBK, Sacramento's News Radio.
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3: Welcome back in, Clay and Buck. We are rolling through. I guess this is the third hour. I jumped in there a little bit early, I think, Buck.
4: That's okay.
3: I feel like we got another couple of hours to go here.
4: You know, sometimes Malone passes the basketball to Stockton. Sometimes Stockton passes it to Malone. We just go.
3: I understand you got an angry email from a listener about your son's potential status in the WNBA.
4: It was a DM, and I did have to remind the fellow that I did not, in fact, claim that my one-year-old could play in the WNBA. How old is your son?
3: I have three. One is 18. I don't
4: right.
3: think
4: I mean the one that, you know,
3: 15.
4: Please, I know the boys. I know the boys.
3: I'm specifically singling out my 15-year-old. Pretty good athlete. He would
4: Who
3: be
4: said I
3: dominant.
4: Had a cool haircut? Because he's my favorite right now.
3: He's the one who said you had a cool haircut. That's right.
4: There we go.
3: He will turn 16 in September. He would be a dominant WNBA player right now. he could step right into a starting lineup for a WNBA team.
4: I'm telling you, we could the money and the ratings. You, me, we get Secretary of War Hegseth. We get Jesse Kelly to be our center, just because I think he can dunk without jumping. It's preposterous.
3: Didn't I see Jesse, by the way, saying, "Oh, my back's been hurting. What kind of leg exercises can I do? Am I making this up?" And I think Matt Walsh said, "Just accept you're in your 60s and just get fat and lazy now," which is a very funny response.
4: That may have been a thing. But also, we got Dave Rubin in the mix. I'm trying to think of our starter. You know, Ted Cruz, he kicks it around old school. Like, if you've seen Ted when he played Jimmy Kimmel, Ted Cruz plays basketball the way that every Long Island rec coach tells you to play basketball. A lot of boxing out. You got to throw some elbows to keep that space. And then, you know, sky hooks, baby hooks. He's definitely got some game. He smoked Jimmy Kimmel. I mean, who else in our world is a bit of a baller?
3: Look, I'm trying to think of just elite athletes that we think
4: Hannity
3: plays basketball.
4: Hannity, I know, does a lot of like MMA stuff. Does he do bat? We got someone find out if Hannity ever played ball.
3: Well,
4: I bet Hannity probably had some point guard skills.
3: I'm
4: going to
3: give Sean some credit here on good genes, because he had two D1 college tennis player, a son and a daughter, which is a crazy level of success. Whoa. I mean, it's hard to be D1. At national championship caliber program. So I think Sean would have had, kind of a veteran basketball game back in the day.
4: And I'm just going to say, I don't know if Bongino ever played basketball. My guess is he probably did. He was a good athlete. I know that. But he could definitely be our enforcer. You know, like the guy in hockey who just stares down the guys that, like, you know, make sure that no one throws a hard check on Gretzky. Bongino would be there. He'd just be regulating in the paint, making sure that none of those WNBA ladies got too rough with us.
3: Well, I would just say, if we could also draft Hegseth, I mean, the guy bench presses 315 now. I don't know if they're going to be drug testing. Just tossing it out there. I don't know.
4: He wouldn't pass. He would pass if they did.
3: For performance enhancing, not for other drugs.
4: Yeah. Correct. Testosterone is legal under a doctor's prescription.
3: So I think he was on the program with us, because I think we had fun when he had a book come out. He played at Princeton back in the day. And I believe he said that he would take Angel Reese head to head, one on one. So I think Hegseth could be a 2010 guy for us. Like, I think he could be like a linchpin on the team. We set.
4: Yeah,
3: screens.
4: I think he's a right wing media franchise player. I will tell you, I haven't played with him because my knees hurt. But Dave Rubin's got some game. He would be solid. He's like a good two guard. You know, he's got the shooting guard skills. So we can get him in the mix.
3: Again, getting to play with the smaller
4: Ben Shapiro
3: basketball.
4: Coach. We bring Ben in to do some strategy. You know, he'd be good with the board and strategizing. I don't think B-ball is going to be his thing necessarily, but I think strategy, he'd be excellent.
3: I That is really fun. I did Ben's show today. I should have asked him if he thought he could, to lead us to victory. I will say, building on this, we were talking about the WNBA, the Seattle situation. Buck, the dumbest thing that I have ever seen a sports league do on social media. Last night, I'm getting ready for bed. And as one does, I'm on my phone, scrolling, checking to see what the news is. How are we bombing Iran? What's the latest on that? Let me do some prep for the show. And I see a video of Angel Reese and Paige Buckers. I think that's how you pronounce her name. I'm not great, to be fair. Buckers, that's right, right? And we got producer Greg, who's a big UConn. Beckers, sorry. Paige Beckers. I always get that wrong. I don't know why you have the U in there. It's an unnecessary vowel. So she is on this video with Angel Reese. Buck, the WNBA posted the two of them betting $400 on a basketball game. The two sides are competing. To put this into context, any NFL player who bets on their team is automatically suspended now for 2 years without pay. The WNBA posted a video of them betting and then came out while we were on the air and said, according to Front Office Sports, that the video of them betting on their game was, quote, intended to be lighthearted. We recognize that the post missed the mark and removed it shortly after it was published and addressed the matter internally. So if you're an NFL player, you miss 2 years if you bet on your team. You do not get played. You lose your contract. If you are a WNBA player and they post you on video betting for the game outcome, two players, they just say, hey, it was supposed to be lighthearted and we're going to address it internally.
4: By the way, I totally, and I think anyone would understand why betting against your team is fraud and wrong and unethical. If you're on the team, right? That's why it's your team. I totally understand that. I'm a little fuzzier on why betting your team is going to win when you're on a team is I guess it's just they want to keep it clean and not have people betting, and they think betting
3: it's
4: is
3: a mess.
4: Kind of yucky.
3: But the biggest takeaway is, Buck, like, when you don't bet, right? So Pete Rose back in the day would bet on his team to win.
4: Right.
3: But when you're not betting on your team to win, you're also default sending the message from people who are involved in the betting landscape. Oh, this guy doesn't like the matchup at all going forward. So when you bet on your team, I guess if you bet on your team every game to win, then it would be less of an issue, right? Other than if you're on an awful team, you could end up hundreds of thousands or millions of dollars in debt, which might eventually lead to you betting against your team to try to get back in the good graces. I do think blanket prohibitions, unless you're an individual boxer or something like that, maybe on an individual athlete basis. But again, telling other people, this has been a huge investigation. I can't believe the WNBA was dumb enough to post this. And I can't believe their explanation is, ha ha,
4: it's a joke.
3: You're supposed to be lighthearted.
4: Yeah, it's a
3: joke.
4: Nothing to see. But they're saying, we were just kidding. That's what they're saying. We're just kidding.
3: Yes.
4: Think about, this opens up a lot of territory. You know what I mean? You could be like, hey, officer, was I really going 120 miles an hour? This $300 that I'm handing you says I wasn't. Just kidding. It's like, does that work?
3: To be lighthearted.
4: Right. Hey. All the cops listening are like, don't try the lighthearted defense when you try to slip me cash, buddy. You're going to prison. Like, you know what I'm saying?
3: Joking about the bribe.
4: Yeah. That's a tough one. I think that's a tough one, too. I'm just kidding about the bribe. If they refuse the bribe, I don't think you're going to get very
3: far
4: with that.
3: Is it the Nelly song where he's like, so you're going to do it? Just kidding. Like, there's a line where he's like, you know, do you want to do that? Just kidding. Unless you do, in which case I'm all about it, right? Like, there's a great line in there.
4: You're more the Nelly expert on this show than I am. I can't say. You saw a Nelly performance recently.
3: I did.
4: Did he have a gut and New Balance sneakers on? I mean, how old is he now?
3: Nelly looks the exact same now as he did in 2001. I don't know what the guy is doing for his living choices, but you know, I don't know what the absolute apex of Nelly's popularity, probably about 2001, right? Like when every song it felt like was a Nelly hit. He looks and sounds the exact same. My wife and I, we were up the night before the White House Correspondents' Dinner. He was performing at the executive branch for some of our friends at 1789 Capitol. They had gotten him scheduled. We went. We were having an awesome time. And my wife said, "My God, I mean, like, this is just like being back in 2001. Like this, like he looks and feels like as if this nothing has changed at all."
4: We were just talking Nelly. We got way off. We're weaving. We're going rogue here. What were we talking about before? That was you were discussing the betting thing.
3: Yes,
4: which was of high interest. Do you want? Would you like to do some talkbacks here with me, sir? Because we have a lot that I believe we have not yet got. Well, they're mostly Fauci talkbacks from before. I want to get some from today. Oh, Jesse Kelly's producer. Says that he did in fact play some basketball. By the way, Jesse, who is, I believe, 6'9", for those who wonder why we call him Paul Bunyan, Chewbacca, Sasquatch, all these, he may be the tallest radio host in America. Like, I think that's unlikely. Oh, maybe there's like a former NBA player who does radio who's taller than him, but even for the NBA, 6'9" is pretty tall. I'm sure that he was recruited by the high school. The high school basketball coach probably saw him bump his head on the ceiling going into the cafeteria and was like, "Hey, buddy, you're playing basketball this year."
3: This is all very funny. Do we have a talk back on that? Is that what you were setting up or for Jesse's producer? Because the team, to their credit, has done a immediate deep dive into Nelly's lyrics. Producer Ali, can you come up? You, I think, have nailed it that I was referring to the great hit Hot in Here. Do you have the lyrics that I was trying to hit?
5: I don't know if I have the lyrics, but AI said that was in reference to "I'm Just Kidding Like Jason," which is a playful reference to the NBA player Jason Kidd.
3: Yes, I will find out that lyric. Do we want to do talkbacks? You want me to do a read? We'll do all the talkbacks when we come back. Maybe the read and then go into talkbacks.
4: I like the read and then I really want to dive into these talkbacks and let them breathe a little. You know what I mean? Put them in the decanter. Let the aromas waft a bit, you know, find the undertones of vanilla and and crisp apple in our. Yeah, you get what I'm saying.
3: We will. Great talkbacks when we return. Let me tell you something. 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
3: Welcome back in, Clay and Buck. Nelly Hotton here. This is exactly what I was thinking of. You might want to call it the Nelly defense. WNBA says, oh, we were just kidding. And it reminds me of this immortal lyric. I got a friend with a pole in the basement. I'm just kidding unless you're going to do it. There you go. Just kidding unless you want to do it. Got a friend with a pole in the basement. It's a great song, by the way. Great, great song. All right, we got a bunch of talkbacks. Buck promised you. Let's see. The best ones out there. Rob from the Hudson Valley in New York. WOR listener, Cut B.
20: Since this COVID was a worldwide pandemic and Fauci has a full part in here, perhaps he could be turned over to the International Criminal Court and let them prosecute him.
3: Look, I appreciate the fact that all of you are working like the devil to try to prosecute a guy whose behavior has been downright devilish. I do not like setting the precedent of an American citizen should be prosecuted by the International Criminal Court because we're too incompetent to do it with our own courts. Because guess what? Ultimately, Democrats will abuse that precedent. So, as much as I would like to see Fauci prosecuted, first of all, the International Criminal Court is even more liberal than the D.C. Criminal Court. So I think the likelihood of that is zero. I also don't like the precedent being set, just like I don't like the idea of Benjamin Netanyahu being arrested when he comes into New York City by that idiot Mayor Mamdani to try to go to the U.N. 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Fire away, E.
21: Hey, guys. So anyway, I'm from Utah, and I've been thinking that I think Fauci had to plead the fifth because he does not trust the pardon. Auto pen pardon may not be legal, so he may have to plead the fifth. Not that I like it, not that we like it, but it may be what his lawyers told him.
3: Look, the legal advice, as Buck and I said, is 100% correct to take the Fifth Amendment. That's the advice that I would give him. I also think you can potentially question whether the auto pen pardons were legal. I think that's a harder putt to sink, proverbially speaking. But we'll see if that ever gets challenged, because there's any criminal charges that are brought against anyone Biden tried to pardon. I think that's unlikely.
4: It's hard, guys. It's hard. You know, you're talking about getting people, first of all, they would claim, if it's in the Oval Office, there can be claims of privilege. And they, I mean, I'm just being honest with you, like the challenging the auto pen thing. How many times have I told you something wasn't going to happen where I didn't want to tell you that, but I told you that and it wasn't true? If you can follow all that.
3: A lot of negatives. Basically, how often have we been wrong about something of this significance?
4: Well, but something where even though Joe said, remember the president said he wasn't going to pardon his son, and Clay and I were like, 100% he's going to pardon his son. So yes, that's one example.
3: Yeah, other than Buck Island going under the water, at least one of us was right there. Outlaw in Toledo, Ohio, to close us out, G.
0: Hey, guys, I don't watch much basketball, but that definitely would be a must-see TV. I'd probably even pay to watch that. But you guys have to decide which one of you is going to shave your head and go butch, and then the other one have a ponytail. That's the big question.
3: Could Buck grow a ponytail? That would be incredible look.
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3: The headlines move on, but the heartache and terror do not in different parts of Israel. Iran and its terrorist proxies continue to plan their next attacks on Israel, but Israel's IDF is not only defending their people, but they're also standing on the front lines against terror that threatens their entire region.
4: Even when the news crews leave, the International Fellowship of Christians and Jews remain. 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Widowed earlier this year and living alone, she was trapped inside by the blast. Thankfully, she was not injured, but she remains displaced. Like you and me, she doesn't want to leave and abandon her home.
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2: It's the Shane Reaction with Sam Shane.
7: And Sam is off today. Mark Larson in today. Happy to be back on the show here on the Shane Reaction. Coming up, yeah, things are heating up. Versus Iran, some new twists, and it seems like more cheerleaders, even in America, like, oh, let's let this one, let's screw this up and just lose it. We'll explain what that lunacy is all about. New twists on the proposed, well, going to be on the ballot, billionaire tax and more. It's all coming up next. Mark Larson in for Sam on the Shane Reaction. Right now, let's go to KFBK News Update.
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8: And I'm Dana Hess at 12:02 with your top local stories on KFBK News Radio. Governor Newsom saying newly released court documents back up his longstanding claim that federal immigration agents appeared at one of his political rallies as a political tactic rather than for legitimate law enforcement. KFBK's Jason Capodonia has the details.
25: Newsom took to social media showing what appears to be leaked text messages between U.S. Department of Homeland Security officers. Agents showed up to a Newsom rally in downtown L.A. about a year ago when he was pushing Prop 50. In one of the messages, the agents said were essentially raiding the press conference, along with a laughing emoji. Newsom's office also released an agent sworn deposition saying the action seemed purely political. Newsom says he won't be intimidated. I'm Jason Campidonia, KFBK, Sacramento's News Radio.
8: Evacuation warnings now over after the ranch fire was put out yesterday in Yuba County. Fire located near Dobbins burned about 1 acre. First broke out a little after 4 o'clock in the afternoon, now listed as 100% contained. Meantime, the Combi Fire in Nevada County is now up to about 17 acres. Fire burning near Lake of the Pines is 85% contained. University of California admitting a record number of in-state students for the fall 2026 semester. U.S. officials say more than 102,000 California first-year students were offered admission, nearly 1,500 more than last year. California residents now make up about 85% of the university system's undergraduate enrollment.
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8: And Andrew Monasterio hit a two-run homer in the top of the 10th to lift the Red Sox past the Athletics 4-2 at Sutter Health. Teams wrap up the series tonight. Hear all the A's games on the home of Athletics Baseball in Sacramento. Talk 650 KSTE. Right now, 85 degrees in Sacramento. 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They're not telling us what it is. That's how basically desperate we are for some information right now. Hit and run, no injuries earlier. Willerga Road and Alberta Road on our freeways. The usual slowing as 50 and 80 merge and head toward the causeway there to Davis, and also out of the Davis area, a little sluggish as you make your way to Dixon. But all in all, we're looking pretty good. And traffic on the 10s every 10 minutes, mornings and afternoons on KFBK News Radio, 93.1 FM, 1530 AM.
5: Now, Sacramento weather.
26: This afternoon, sunshine, high 94 to 98, clear tonight, low 57 to 61, plenty of sunshine, hot for tomorrow, high 97 to 101, Saturday's high 99 to 103. I'm AccuWeather's Andy Robb on KFBK, Sacramento's News Radio.
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27: From ABC News, I'm Wayne Cabot. In the final hour of trading the worst stock sell-off in more than a year, yesterday is a buying opportunity today with the Dow gaining back about half of what it lost. Good for investors, maybe. Consumers are facing the prospect of higher inflation with new numbers out today.
9: In May, the Personal Consumption Expenditures Index rose 4.1% compared with May of last year. The June figure is a more modest 3.7% year over year. The Bureau of Economic Analysis is in the middle of revamping its method of calculating the numbers, a process that may result in lower inflation readings, not necessarily lower inflation, starting next month.
27: ABC's Jim Ryan. New claims today by Ukraine's President Zelensky that the Russians used a North Korean missile for the first time in their latest strikes, according to early data. Missiles from the U.S. and Iran continue to fly across the Middle East into Jordan, Egypt, Kuwait, and Saudi Arabia. Had the parents paid attention, the school shooting would not have happened, says a Georgia judge, Nicholas Prim, in sentencing the father, Colin Gray, to 15 years for the murders.
10: You were convicted because the warning lights were flashing brighter and brighter. And you didn't get him help, and you didn't remove his access to the guns.
27: The son used a rifle his dad gave him for Christmas to kill two students and two teachers at Appalachie High in 2024. President Trump says he may pull the nomination of Todd Blanche for attorney general until the men blocking the vote in the Senate, John Cornyn and Tom Tillis, are out of office in January. Cornyn lost a primary bid for re-election and is a no vote because Blanche hasn't abandoned the compensation fund.
11: I know that Todd Blanche understands it, but I think he's probably getting some pushback from the White House, and that's making things more complicated than it needs to be.
27: Wall Street, the Dow up more than 600 points now. 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
7: Sam is on a well-deserved off day, vacation, whatever it is today. We'll make up some stories coming up later on. Mark Larson back for Sam. Good to be back again on the Shane Reaction, KFBK News Radio. And, of course, 93.1 FM, 1530 AM, live everywhere on the free iHeartRadio app and Guaranteed Human, absolutely. As you'll know, at various moments during the show today, later on in the hour, we'll tell you about the intensifying, I know, been there, done that, Iran situation. It is getting more like, it does feel like Groundhog Day, the movie, at times, doesn't it? Tit for tat. Can I say tat? I think I can. But at any rate, we'll talk with an expert on the Middle East, and is this dance continuing, or, as the president says, we're about to unleash holy hell? Now, he didn't say it that way. Part of me is like, okay, can we just get this over with? I'm not sure if that is the humanitarian way to do it, but it's been going on for months and a lot longer than experts and even, I think, the president thought it would take. But we do know we can't trust the mullahs in charge. This is the dance that they do, inspired by the great Baghdad Bob, who was there in Iraq under Saddam Hussein, as Bush 41 would say, Saddam. Baghdad Bob. No, it's all great. We're not losing. No, everything's fine. Anyway, we'll talk more about that, what it matters to us here, not only in Sacramento, but in California as well, when it comes to our security. I'm still pretty shocked. We haven't had, knock on wood, this is wood, or mic, we haven't had any incidents of radical Iranian proxy violence in America. I mean, thank God, capital G. But it's a little weird because we always feared this. We feared this with Iraq under Saddam back in the day, right? That it was all a matter of, well, they've got these big networks, and well, they do. Does our chance of getting whacked locally, one way or another, intensify every time? Or are we just really good right now with not only what we used to call the Department of Defense, the Department of War? I don't know. So we'll get into more of that later on in the hour. We'll also talk about some of the Fauci fallout. In fact, I've got a great story coming up about how the Hollywood is just befuddled. They don't know what to do because the adoration of the Fauci continues. And after yesterday and the diaries and everything else, they're not sure what's it. It's actually pretty hilarious watching all of this happen. First and foremost, and you heard this on top of the hour news, here on KFBK News Radio. Governor Gavin Newsom, you may remember the name, is busy with his daily trying to be in the news cycle. You got to hand it to him. He knows how to throw himself into whatever news day it happens to be, as if people care. And I say that with all due respect to the governor. I'll give you one thing. People sometimes say, well, Larson, every time you're on for Sam Shane, there's always a Newsom thing. You know, well, because he's in the news every day, whether we like it or not. Sometimes, again, it's hilarious because of how he injects himself into everything. The story we had at the top of the hour news moments ago here on KFBK News Radio. New, Donald Trump's own DHS agents admitted it under oath. The president deliberately sent masked, heavily armed ICE agents to target our campaign kickoff on democracy. They terrorized a community. A man selling strawberries. Is that like the Kane mutiny with Humphrey Bogart? It was a strawberry, yeah. A man selling strawberries was arrested for this disgusting political theater. Absolutely disgraceful. And he's showing ICE agents out there on the streets. You know, and this happened, what, a year ago? And I said, well, it's out there under oath. So let's bring it up again. This is Newsom's way to look like he is valid, formidable, tough. Does he know that Trump's not running in 2028? And you got to hand, I'll give you one thing. People say, well, why are you going to pick on Newsom all the time? Again, because he comes up, injects himself in the news every freaking day and sometimes every beeping hour. And of course, I know we could just ignore it, but it's too much fun to ignore it. And I'll give him two things that I like. Prepare yourself. Mark Larson for Sam Shane here on KFBK News Radio. I'll give you two things I like about Newsom. Number one, and I'm thinking. Number one, he's against the billionaire's tax. The proposition, we have an update on that coming up as well, on the ballot, which unfortunately is getting some traction. He's against that. And he also, and no offense if you're a state worker here in Sacramento, and if you still are saying, I can't find a parking place, I didn't have time to prepare going back to work, you made us go back to the office earlier this month. 4 days a week. Well, you had 4 or 5 years to prepare. So, I mean, you know, I say that with compassion and love. But I was all for the governor sticking to his rhetorical guns, because he'd never admit he has guns. I think he does. Well, he's got them with a security detail. But he stuck to it. I'm like, okay, you got to get back to work. It'd be more efficient. You got to go to the office a few days a week. So I'm with him on those two things. Everything else is just the fact that on this latest, this is a, we still call it tweets on X. It's an X tweet. It's a thing. Newsom's pinned this to the top of his personal non-gubernatorial thread about, you know, Trump's own DHS agents admitted under oath. The president sent masked, heavily armed ICE agents. He should have said thank you for the security. Huh? They terrorized the community because a man selling strawberries was arrested for this disgusting political theater. Well, we don't know what the story is on that so much, but this is his rhetoric. And he says, you know, disgraceful political theater. And that's totally a projection. Because if anybody knows how to do disgusting political theater, it's Governor Gavin Newsom. Remember during COVID, since we have Fauci updates coming up, too. It's obviously in the news since the fun on Capitol Hill yesterday. You remember all those nightmarish things we did during COVID from Gavin Newsom, who would never be engaged in political theater, but he's out there like the game show host with the Wheel of Fortune?
12: You've won a trip with the color codes changed to Burbank.
7: Yeah, that was exciting. He knows political theater. He does it. And I also enjoy every time that the governor is asked about any of this, or they say, so what about 2028? Are you thinking about running for president? And he'll always say things like, Well, I'm busy governing the California, the state of California. That's I'm focused on that now. At some point, he says this without his nose growing. He says at some point I'm going to consider 2028, but it's not. We're supposed to believe it's not on his radar. What isn't on his radar is helping people rebuild after the fires in California, Pacific Palisades, etc. And by the way, there's an update on that as well, because we've had kind of a relatively lighter fire season, except for what's been going on lately over at Yosemite. But they're saying this could be changing, could be getting worse. And I think, well, we're supposed to have an El Nino, so then we get a lot of water, right? You know pick your disaster poison. 916-921-1530 is the number, or 800-834-1530. Mike in Rockland, you work for the state and you haven't been asked to come back in yet. What's wrong? Should I call the governor for you?
13: It's not so much that I haven't been asked to come back in. It's the misnomer that everybody is back. Half the people that I know in various departments throughout the state have not been called back to the office yet.
7: Really?
13: They're using, well, during the telework phase, departments reduced their footprint. They reduced the amount of space that they were renting. And so they're now saying, oh, we don't have the room to bring people back. I'd love for you to ask your audience to call in, for the folks who work for the state, identify the department they're with and whether or not they're back in the office yet, because I think it's a huge misnomer.
7: Well, and a lot of them have been griping. The ones that have gone back or are thinking about having to go back, or you know, maybe waiting for the call, they're also griping about not having any parking, as if what, the garages got redeveloped, or I don't know, maybe that's a thing. That's a good point, Mike. We'll find out. All right. Appreciate the suggestion. 916-921-1530. Are you back to work as a state worker? Has it worked out well? Have you barricaded your doors? That's the live part. Guaranteed human. Have you barricaded your doors and stayed at home remote? 916-921-1530, 800-834-1530. Mark Larson in for Sam Shane. The Shane Reaction, KFBK News Radio, 93.1 FM, 1530 AM, live everywhere on the iHeartRadio app.
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7: Mark Larson in for Sam Shane. 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state of California, and a lot of people do here in the Sacramento area, and of course, people either said, yep, it's about time, or blankety blank, no, I'm not going back to work in the office when the governor started first of this month saying, get back. Like an old Beatles song, get back and 4 days a week show up at the office. I was assuming pretty much that went pretty wide and deep, or widely and deeply. People went back to work, but we heard from our previous caller that he hadn't been called back yet. Not everybody has. Roberta in Garden Valley, 916-921-1530, our number if you want to join us here, or 800-834-1530. So, Roberta, are you still working for the state, or you did?
23: No, luckily I have retired.
7: Okay, so if you were still working for the state, I don't think you worked for the state installing rocks, so you couldn't exactly go back to the office in that situation, could you?
23: I was a locksmith at a prison.
7: Oh.
23: And I was...
7: Locksmith. Luis said you were installing rocks. Okay, that's different.
23: No, the rocks are to throw at Newsom.
7: We don't advocate violence here. We're just talking, figuratively, rhetorical rocks.
23: No, it's called batting practice.
7: Okay. So you installed locks at state prison. Let me ask you this. When you were in the state prison, assuming it was in the cell phone era, Roberta, were you ever tempted, or did people try to make deals with you to try to corrupt you as a locksmith to try and smuggle in something?
23: No, absolutely not. I was incorruptible.
7: Good to know.
23: I was not corrupt like our politicians.
7: Because you know where the rocks are. Yeah.
23: Yeah.
7: All right, Roberta. Yeah. I appreciate the call. 916-92. Yep, what's that?
23: Well, Newsom resembles our state mollusk, the banana slug. It's pretty slimy.
7: That's a good point. I'm going to take a look at that during the break. All right, appreciate it. I'm sure he appreciates it as well. Thank you much. 916-921-1530 or 800-834-1530. So not everybody's back to work. And again, one of the things that, let's go back, 2020, 6 years ago, we were in the throes of this. And the governor, who then was, well, maybe there's a lesson in this. He was doing more governing. He was fully focused on the state. He was, I'm sure he was thinking in his fantasies, getting past all the usual climate change, cap and trade, cap and tax stuff. He was flying unicorns. He was probably in private moments, dreaming, fantasizing about running for president because he wanted to do that since he came out of the womb. He should also be thankful, by the way, that his parents were pro-life so he could come out of the womb. But I digress. But he was focusing more on California. Now he's focusing more, like every day, as we mentioned at the start of the show, obsessing about Trump and Trump's DHS and all of this kind of thing just to get himself into the news cycle. But during COVID 6 years ago, it was the color codes, who's legit, who's essential, who's not essential. You know, if you're really good boys and girls, maybe you'll get to have a different color code and, you know, wear your mask into the restaurant if one is open. You weren't able to go to the French Laundry like he did without a mask. So, I mean, he was really working on governing then. So I've just realized I keep saying he should govern, spend more time in the state rather than obsessing with Trump and the presidency and all that. But that might be worse. I'm sorry I brought it up. I'm just saying it out loud. 916-921-1530. Let's go to Tiger. Some thoughts on Newsom and the continuing controversial return to the state, physically to the state offices. Still in progress, still protests every day, one way or another.
3: Hey, Mark. This is Tiger. I'm not
7: conspiracist.
3: I'm trying to figure out what angle Newsom has on this and how he's going to grift money from the forcing the employees to go back to the office. What?
7: I thought about that. I don't know how. That's a good point. Thanks for your call, Tiger. I don't know how he could do that, allegedly. I think that I saw that initially as he was taking one of those stances that makes him look more moderate, makes him look tough. And he stuck to his rhetorical guns on that as well. Let's go to Michelle in Dixon here, Mark Larson for Sam Shane. Hey, Michelle, what do you think?
5: I'm so tired of Gavin Newsom deflecting attention off of himself by constantly complaining about Trump. First of all, you know, Donald Trump has done more for the United States than any president, and unfortunately the media is not announcing it. Gavin Newsom has turned our state into a third world country. Billions of dollars unaccounted for coming out of our paychecks. The money that we've been taken from alone in the homelessness issue, the millions of dollars taken from our paychecks to help homeless people could have provided permanent housing for all the homeless people, yet they're just being shifted and moved around. I see homeless people. I travel for work. And the millions now in the diaper project.
7: Diaper gate. Hey, Michelle, we got to run. Heartbreak coming up here. You're absolutely right. And we're going to talk more about what's going on with Iran, and that's heating up. It's another thing you can expect the governor's going to be harping about as if he has anything he can do about it. It's all coming up. Mark Larson in for Sam Shane. The Shane Reaction, KFBK News Radio, 93.1 FM, 1530 AM, live everywhere on the iHeartRadio app.
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2: It's the Shane Reaction with Sam Shane.
3: And Sam's off today. Mark Larson here. We opened up a kettle of calamari, which doesn't sound bad for lunch. But at any rate, apparently not everybody's gone back to their state offices yet. What is that? And we'll talk more about that. You can get with us as well. 916-921-1530 is our number. And coming up in just a couple minutes, the latest on the intensifying, and this is all caps intensifying, situation with Iran and cheerleaders who are on America's side who seem to be wanting us to lose. It's disturbing. It's all coming up next. Mark Larson in for Sam on the Shane Reaction KFBK News Radio. Let's get a news update right now. 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
4: I'm Dana Hess at 12:32 with your top stories on KFBK News Radio. Well, President Trump is announcing the Freedom Haulers Initiative. It's a push to put military veterans behind the wheels of commercial trucks.
5: As we get illegal aliens off the roads today, we're also taking action to replace these unqualified migrant truck drivers with highly qualified American veterans.
4: While speaking outside the White House lawn today, Trump said too many illegal aliens are driving big rigs, terrorizing the nation's highways because they can't speak English. Cal Poly will honor Kristen Smart with a new memorial called Kristen's Grove near Dexter Lawn. Smart, a Stockton native, disappeared in 1996 while attending Cal Poly. In 2022, Paul Flores was convicted of her murder, but her remains were never found. The memorial will be open to the public by mid-August. American Red Cross warning of a nationwide blood shortage. It's declared its second ever national blood supply crisis. Health officials are asking eligible donors of all blood types to make an appointment, noting that a single donation can help patients in critical need.
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4: And the NBA scrapping plans for preseason games in the Middle East due to ongoing tensions. ESPN reporting that the league has been in talks with the Cleveland Cavaliers, Miami Heat, Brooklyn Nets, and Washington Wizards about playing exhibitions in Abu Dhabi and Qatar this year. We have sunshine. It's warming up. 89 degrees now in Sacramento. 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And they're providing traffic control now. I see 1200 Athens Avenue. 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A truck, maybe a dump truck, took out a power pole there, and they have lost all power there. 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Otherwise, 701 Del Paso Road. 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
1: Now, Sacramento weather.
6: Plenty of sunshine this afternoon, high 94 to 98 for the rest of your Thursday, clear. Tonight's low 57 to 61. Plenty of sunshine Friday, high 97 to 101, and on Saturday, high 99 to 103. iBACU Weather's Andy Robb on KFBK, Sacramento's News Radio.
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3: 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Ron B. is a longtime national security expert. He's worked for years in the Middle East. Covered that whole hotspot in all of its forms, the Institute on Global Conflict and Cooperation, and Ron's based here in California. Ron, help me understand what's going on now, because I'm feeling, I said this at the top of the show, a little bit of, I don't know if it's the old deja vu all over again, or it's Groundhog Day, the movie, but, you know, we go through this thing, we get tough, we unload, bring them to the table, the mullahs start talking, then they're the denials, they think everything's fine. And here we go again, and now the president has been intensifying things, but not as much as he could do. And that's a dilemma as well, because they say, well, maybe he's not doing more because we're running out of weapons and munitions. So welcome, and explain this for the lay masses, if you could.
4: Hey, Mark, always good to be with you. It is complicated, and now we've been there 6 months. And lately we've had 13 consecutive nights that were paused on Tuesday to try to negotiate once again. That was responded to by an attack on our base in Jordan by the IRGC. We've noticed that we had a ceasefire, sort of. We had a memo of understanding, sort of. Neither of which have really worked, and so we're having to go back to full military operations. I think Trump is trying to do is to negotiate his way out of more violence, but the IRGC is standing in the way of that happening. And that is the hardcore group of the Iranian Islamic Revolution that backs the hatred of Israel and the United States. We are the great Satan. Israel is the little Satan. And as long as the IRGC remains in control of the backstopping for negotiations, remains in control of the buttons for the ballistic missiles, remains in control of communicating with their proxies across the Middle East, whether that be in Iraq, in Sudan with the Houthis, or Hezbollah in Lebanon currently, as long as they're in charge, this back and forth is going to go on, in my opinion, Mark.
3: Ron B. with us, expert on such things, national security, and in particular what's going on in the Middle East. And this gets back to a big question now that we're so far into this. And you think back to middle of last year, early summer last year, where we hit really hard along with the Israelis, the underground facilities, devastated them. And then all of a sudden here, months later, back to doing it again, and still looking for the so-called nuclear dust, the uranium. And in all that time, and we do know the Iranians do what the Iraqi Saddam Hussein government used to do. They BS their way through a lot of this stuff. And, they'll say they're not talking when they're talking. They don't know who's doing the talking, as you discussed here. But a lot of it is bravado, and it's even cultural. However, I guess surprised and pleasantly so that we haven't had these long-feared sleeper cells popping up, because then there was a fear back with Saddam Hussein that the sleeper cells would come up.
4: The FBI is working overtime on this. I'm certain that there have been threats that have been canceled or countered. That doesn't mean they've gone away.
3: Yeah, even with the getting through FIFA, with all the 5 weeks of World Cup, I mean, masterful. You think, first of all, kudos to those who are keeping us safe, because I can only imagine maybe someday books will be written, who knows, about all the classified stuff. But you're right, there are attempts every day, and not just from people tied to Iran and the bad guys, but to other bad actors. You know, we got China, Russia, the whole bit. So, it's, but again, we can't assume that it's always going to work, right? I mean, that's if something's going to keep us up at night, that
4: would shouldn't.
3: Right.
4: Whenever there's major combat operations going on with the main state sponsor of terrorism in the world, might I underline, they're going to try and do something that will undermine us in an asymmetric way. That is, going against a superpower like the United States, they've always used terrorism, and they've always gone not just against our military and killed our military forces, starting in Beirut in 1983, and then in Iraq during our Iraqi engagements. But let's just say they have supported terrorism not just against us, but Israel, since they came into existence in 1979. So you have to even more so pay attention. And the State Department has noted that we should pay more attention when we're traveling overseas, which is just smart. But at the same time, we haven't seen anything major happening, which I think is an indication that we've been working overtime to prevent it.
3: Yeah, we've also been working overtime. Ron B., a security expert with us here, an expert on the Middle East, the Shane Reaction, Mark Larson in for Sam here on KFBK News Radio. But we hear two different stories about what we've been using, you know, the cruise missiles, the whole gamut, all forms of firepower, and then obviously intensifying again. So, and I had a concern back, and I think you and I talked about it earlier this year, months ago, about, okay, hopefully somebody's on the job of resupplying all of this. And then we'll hear the Pentagon will say at the Department of War, well, we have no problem. There's a story today in the Washington Post, such as that is, a shrinking weapons stockpile is testing the Pentagon's new strategy. And what they're doing is they're betting on Silicon Valley startups to replenish a lot of this stuff with the high-tech new way. So I don't know what to buy as truth.
4: Well, Mark, I think the real story is that, you know, there may be a shortage of the longer range missiles that were first used to knock out their air defenses, which did their job. But the short range munitions, which we have been using ever since, are very plentiful. And so you have to distinguish between apples and oranges, not just the whole munitions. So I think there is some concern about the longer range, but the longer range are no longer in play. It's the shorter range munitions that we're using on aircraft and the like. So that's how I would handle that. But I understand that there are no problem in terms of the short range munitions.
3: Ron B., how do you assess the nuclear threat from Iran? Because we were told June of last year, when the hammering of those deep sites going on, and the phenomenal long-range bombers, all of that, and then having to go back again starting 6 months ago, the president said that they were just very close to having a nuclear weapon. He reminds us every 5 seconds, understandably, that we will never let the Iranians have a nuclear weapon. But is it 2 years away now? I mean, what capability? Are they 15 minutes away? Where are we with this? Any indication?
4: Well, I think it's very important to get to this issue as the whole cause for this conflict. Namely, I don't know if you remember when the president mentioned that Steve Witkoff said that his counterpart negotiations said that they were prepared to have a nuclear weapon within 7 to 10 days. And that's when they decided that Operation Midnight Hammer was necessary to pummel the three nuclear sites. Mm-hmm. And so I think this was not of a war of choice. It was a war of necessity, because if that were the case, that meant that Iran had plans to use it somewhere, and that we found out about. that we had to stop, and that's what started this whole thing going. And let's remember that why the issue of nuclear weapons comes up every time is because that's what started this thing in the first place. And I think there's probably a lot of classified information about what the Iranians were planning to do with a nuclear weapon that we will not know about for many years to come.
3: Amen to that. You mentioned the war of choice is what you hear Schumer and a bunch of them always say. It's a war of choice, whatever. Or what about Trump saying no new wars? And I'll side with the president this one. And you touched on some of that, Ron, earlier, the 47-year history of the war that they started when they grabbed the hostages back in 1979. But
4: correct.
3: You know, that's history from which we must be educated or repeat it. Paraphrase of the old line there. I appreciate it, Ron. Thank you for the insight. Stay safe. Thanks.
4: Always good to be with you. Take care.
3: Ron B., national security expert, also worked for many years in the Middle East with the Institute on Global Conflict and Cooperation. You feeling good? You feeling nervous about the whole thing? I mean, again, California so far, we've kind of, you know, we can't just whistle through things like everything's just great. Things are or sometimes it's easy to say, I don't pay attention to world news. Well, everything international is local one way or another in terms of concerns. Especially if you're in California, you're tied to a military family, friends, family, etc. 916-921-1530, the number. Mark Larson in for Sam Shane. 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
3: 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Iran is huffing and puffing and claiming a harsh response to what the U.S. has been doing, bombing strategic sites in Iran and some connected through all the proxies in Iraq as well. Do they have much left to do a harsh response? The rhetoric is, it's a whole separate line of discussion. Let's see what Ken in Sacramento thinks. What's your theory on this, Ken? How you feeling about it all?
4: Well, I think President Trump got some bad advice. In the history of our warfare, bombing has never made a country surrender. Japan, Germany, Vietnam, they've always had to send in ground troops. And that's
3: wait. There's one major exception. The bombing of Hiroshima and Nagasaki kept us from losing. They reportedly at the time we lost a million ground troops there was an assault. So there's one exception.
4: I beg to disagree with you. There's a lot of scholars that believe the invasion of Manchuria by Russia is what determined them to go ahead and surrender.
3: Oh, okay, so the bottom line here, because we're tight for time in this segment here, but Ken, so you think Trump's getting bad advice of just doing it from the air? You think he should commit to ground troops, which you know is very controversial and not popular.
4: No, I don't want ground troops in there. I think what happened is he destroyed the command and control that was running Iran. There's nobody to negotiate with now. And these...
3: It's not horrible.
4: I know. but these attacks that Iran is putting out now, they're not organized. And I think, you know, it's some lieutenant or captain somewhere has control of some missiles, and so he launches them.
3: Yeah, you got some rogue elements. Hey, Ken, appreciate the call. Very thoughtful. Thank you. Mark Larson in for Sam Shane. Let's go quickly to Rami in Sacramento. You're on the Shane Reaction. Mark Larson, hi.
22: Hey, Mark. So the last reporter that came on there and said that this is a necessary war. But, I mean, Joe Kent retired, basically saying that Iran was never a threat. Charlie Cook said the same thing. I mean, Axios says the same thing. I mean, there's a bunch of even retired CIA agents like John Kiriku said that this was an unnecessary war, that Iran was never
3: a threat.
22: Well,
3: these are also people not getting current. But if these people were not getting current intel updates either, I don't believe. When they retired.
22: Even Joe Kent, he was the head. No, Joe Kent resigned. And he said in the resignation letter that this is not a war that we should be in. And we initiated the war. Israel always breaks the ceasefire. They keep bombing Lebanon. They're occupying Lebanon.
3: Oh, so you think this is all about Israel? So Trump's getting bad stuff, bad juju from intel from Israel? That's what it's about?
22: Well, not only that, but even the fact that, like, Israel even said, if you don't bomb Iran, we're going to use nuclear strikes. And they even threatened that, even though they're admitting, which they never said, that we have, you know, nuclear capability.
3: Well, even if that happened, we got to go. Got a hard break. Thanks for the call, Rami. We can continue the discussion, if you like, after the top of the hour, 916-921-1530. But if indeed, and I've heard that before, that Israel, and a lot of times people are railing against Israel because, or Netanyahu, because they're just anti-Semitic, which is horrible, but it's cloaked. If it kept Israel from doing their own preemptive nuclear strike, isn't that a good thing? I'm just saying. More to come. Mark Larson in for Sam Shane. Shane Reaction, KFBK News Radio, 93.1 FM, 1530 AM, live everywhere on the iHeartRadio app.
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6: It's the Shane Reaction with Sam Shane.
3: And Sam's off today. Mark Larson in again for Sam here on the Shane Reaction, KFBK News Radio. Coming up, we're being told by new polling data that younger Americans are getting disillusioned, not exactly extra Trumpy. Does it matter? We'll get into that. Also, some additional spin in terms of where we go next after the Fauci testimony yesterday and some Newsom twists on that as well. It's all coming up here. Mark Larson in for Sam Shane. Right now, let's get a KFBK news update.
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4: And I'm Dana Hess at 102 with your top local stories on KFBK News Radio. Well, a long-planned transformation of Citrus Heights Sunrise Mall has reached another major milestone with a deal to bring a new regional sports complex to the property. KFBK's Daniel Martindale has more.
10: Redeveloper Talon Capital Partners has signed a purchase agreement with the Metal Shop for the future Sunrise Sports Center site. The 160,000-square-foot facility is planned to include a 4,000-seat arena, two ice rinks, and covered turf fields, serving as the anchor for the mall's broader redevelopment. The agreement moves the project closer to design, financing, and eventual construction, with groundbreaking expected in 2027. Daniel Martindale, KFBK, Sacramento's News Radio.
4: A woman is dead and a five-year-old child is in a hospital after a gas exposure. First responders were called to an apartment in Rancho Cordova when a property manager, said a resident hadn't been seen in days. She was later found dead in her apartment. Five-year-old was also found and was rushed to a hospital said to be doing well. Officials with Sacramento Metro Fire believe a gas stove was accidentally left on inside the Rancho Cordova apartment. And DMV lookalike websites are charging extra fees to register vehicles here in California. Hundreds of complaints have been filed against NeedTags.com. The company was buying Google ads that took it to the top of Google search results seeking DMV car registration. Since the ads were above the real DMV site, hundreds of people thought it was the actual DMV. Right now, sunshine, 91 degrees in Sacramento. Get news alerts at any time. 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By the way, we have traffic control in effect at Thunder Valley Casino. Right now out of Athens Avenue, apparently a traffic accident took out their power, and they're working on that right now. Traffic break in progress as well. This is going to be westbound on 50 just east of Watt Avenue. It's one we can all enjoy, which is they're fixing a pothole in the number 5 lane. And Madison Avenue, Harrison Street. This is westbound Madison. Traffic hazard reported, but no details. You'll love the way the place feels. Every escape feels a little more extraordinary. 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Traffic on the 10s every 10 minutes, mornings and afternoons. 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
7: Now, Sacramento weather.
11: Plenty of sunshine this afternoon, high 94 to 98 for the rest of your Thursday, clear. Tonight's low 57 to 61. Plenty of sunshine Friday, high 97 to 101, and on Saturday, high 99 to 103. I'm AccuWeather's Andy Robb on KFBK, Sacramento's News Radio.
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12: From ABC News, I'm Wayne Cabot. The FBI says it's aware of cyber attacks this week at more than 30 water plants across Minnesota. It does not confirm suspicions by some state and local investigators that Iranian hackers are to blame. As Iran and the U.S. intensify attacks on each other's forces, other Gulf nations are fending off more missiles. ABC's Matt Rivers in Jordan.
0: When we're talking about regional escalation, these other countries might get dragged in simply as this conflict goes on. They're often faced with very little choice. Here in Jordan specifically, if you remember in the beginning of the war, going back to late February, March, Jordan really didn't get targeted nearly as much as other countries. I'm thinking of the United Arab Emirates, Kuwait, Bahrain. Those were the countries in the region that were getting hit a lot more frequently. Now, since the ceasefire really was shattered a few weeks ago, you have seen Jordan targeted in a way simply it was not before.
12: Ukraine says that Russia used a North Korean missile for the first time in their latest strikes. What a difference a day makes on Wall Street. After a sell-off yesterday that was the biggest in over a year, the Dow up at the closing bell, 615 points, recovering more than half of its losses. President Trump may pull Todd Blanche's nomination for Attorney General to avoid conceding to Senate Republicans who want limits on the IRS immunity that he negotiated for himself and his family. Mandela Barnes dropping out of the Democratic primary for Wisconsin governor, shaking up that race less than 2 weeks before the election. A Georgia father is going to prison for ignoring warning signs before his son killed four people at Appalachie High School in Georgia in 2024. Judge Nicholas Prim giving the father, Colin Gray, 15 years.
13: But for you failing to get cult help, but for your failure to remove access to the guns, this doesn't happen. September 4th would have been a normal day.
12: The son used a rifle his dad gave him for Christmas to carry out the murders. You're listening to ABC News.
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3: Hey, it's Mark Larson in for Sam Shane. Again, good to be back on the show here. Sam taking some well-deserved time off in the middle of this summer, where, as we all know, no such thing as summer days with slow news days. We never have slow news days, no slow news nights. It's called life, and here we are. Usual number, if you want to be part of the show, is 916-921-1530, 916-921-1530, or 800-834-1530. Mark Larson in for Sam on the Shane Reaction, KFBK News Radio, 93.1 FM. 1530 a.m. live everywhere on the iHeartRadio app. You can also get the podcast even when Sam's away. You can get the podcast featuring me, if you like. I'm talking about the couple of undercurrents on the show. One, we were just talking about last half hour about the intensifying rhetoric, first and foremost, and then bombings versus Iran. Usually about this time in the afternoon, maybe 2, 3 o'clock, California time, will, if there's anything that's going to intensify tonight, or maybe more than intensify, it happens this afternoon because of the time difference there, nighttime over there. So we shall see. A lot of people, it seems, still rooting or increasingly rooting for this not to work. I mean, there were some on Capitol Hill, Democrats, just happened to be some Republicans, but mostly Democrats, who like 2 days in are going, this war is taking too long. They would have been the ones, or maybe if they're working for the old MSNBC back in the day on the beaches at Normandy on D-Day, they would have been there, you know, 40 minutes in if they hadn't been mowed down yet, going, it's not going well, let's give Hitler what he wants. So there's that. There's also the more domestic undercurrent theme. I mentioned the Iran situation because, you know, it's out there percolating, and even live radio, guaranteed human. So if you want to comment on that, you can. 916-921-1530. You can use the TalkBack feature as well. Tap that red microphone button when you're on the app, the iHeartRadio app. Listen to KFBK. So you can just give us your best 30 seconds. But we, at the beginning of the show, I was talking about trying to find things where I agree with Governor Gavin Newsom, who always wants us to think that he doesn't believe he's not obsessing with running for president at all. The fact that he's going after Trump pretty much every time he posts something on X, it's not about that. He's focused like a laser beam on governing California. So people say, why are you, can you find anything where you agree with Governor Greasy? I'm sorry, that's Governor Greasy Newsom. Yes, I'm not sorry. And I said, well, he's against the billionaire's tax proposal which is getting some steam. In fact, there's a lot of young people who think that's a great idea. Also, a lot of young people who think the democratic socialist planks are lovely. We'll talk about that. But I do agree with him in the resistance to the billionaires tax, because it's never just about the billionaires. It'll mean every Californian at some point will have to file whatever the form will be to prove you're not a billionaire. And then the state of California, right here, Sacramento, then they know a whole lot more about you and what you have and don't have compared to what the situation is now. And I also agree with Newsom. No, hell hasn't frozen over, but there's two things. His opposition to the so-called billionaire's tax, and then number two, getting state workers back to the office. But we heard last hour, anecdotally, doesn't mean it's a scientific survey, but we heard from concerned listener Mike, I believe it was, who said he's a state worker and he hasn't been summoned back. So not everybody has been summoned. Maybe you're one of those state workers who says, I hope they don't remember to call me back because I'm enjoying it here. So far, I haven't gotten a notice. I wonder how deeply that goes, because Governor Newsom wants you to believe that he's been tough on that, got everybody back to work. And again, I appreciate him sticking to it on that, sticking to his rhetorical guns. Anyway, that's one of our recurring themes here, too. So, and you can also change the subject if you like. Talk back in the iHeartRadio app. You listen to KFBK. As you're listening here live, the Shane Reaction with Mark Larson, you just tap the red microphone button and you get up to 30 seconds. You can even do a do-over if you screw up. I can't do that here. It happens live. It's authentic. It's guaranteed human. You can do a rewind and re-record on there up to 30 seconds. You can say, hey, Mark, great show, horrible show. I want to change the subject. Let's talk about something obscure, whatever. And that's an efficient use of your time. Or you can call us. 916-921-1530, 800-834-1530. Mark Larson in for Sam Shane. You can find me at Mark Larson Radio on pretty much Facebook, Instagram, and X as well. So I mentioned about the youngsters, the young people. You know, every generation assumes that the next generation or the generation after the next generation, that we're all going to go to hell in the handbasket because... if anybody knows what a handbasket is anymore, because we can't trust the youth in America to do all that we worked to build, and they're going to screw it up. There's some bearing to that when you think about economically and economically. When you have there's a family with great wealth, and they did it legitimately. I just say that to democratic socialists, like, we don't want anybody to have wealth. It must be all illegitimate. Let's say your great-grandfather builds a business, or your great-grandmother, and then the next generation takes over and it keeps on going. There's a rule of thumb that the third generation usually is the one to screw up the family fortune. So by the same token, in these days where we have more information available on every front, it's incredible that apparently a lot of the youth and some of the older Americans are systemically, often intentionally, flat out freaking stupid. Bless their hearts, love them dearly, but if you want to know where this is really coming home to roost, it's with the Democratic Socialists of America. And I'll give them one thing. They're at least honest about what they want. They pretty much don't want anything that is any rule of law, any sense of order. Let's get rid of the presidency. Let's have legislature do it. We don't need the Senate. We don't need the Supreme Court. We don't need police. At least they're not pretending like so many Democrats do now. Well, we have a big tent here, they will say. The Democratic Socialists, just part of inclusive nature. And then these said by some of the same people who believe the same thing but are too timid to admit that they're as loopy as some of the Democratic Socialists, bless their hearts. But a lot of the Democratic Socialists are young and intentionally ignorant. And the education system that we've paid for dearly for years has failed them. Because the indoctrination began, I think, way back during the Reagan presidency, because many of my fellow conservatives and moderates and independents said, okay, Reagan's in now. We don't have to worry about anything. Well, you did. You still have the House of Representatives. You still have the Senate. Still have, the system as it is. And during that period of time, during the Reagan years in the 80s, what was going on in education? Bill Ayers was running things in Chicago and being the supporter of a very young Barack Obama. And all of a sudden you say, how did academia shift? That's how. Angela Davis was suddenly, back in the day, you got a radical, and she was on the University of California Board of Regents. Because everybody else looked the other way, like, well, Reagan's in charge, so it's really our fault, too, if you're on the right of center side. So we shouldn't be surprised that there are polls down. I get into some of the detail and some sound bites on this coming up after the break as well. But I'm going to go to Arlene in Shingle Springs. You do like something that Trump's done, because there's been a lot of Trump concerns as well, and people last hour saying, Trump's getting bad advice on Iran. What is it you like, since I was giving you things I like about Newsom, too, anyway?
2: I'm here. Arlene's here.
3: Hello, Arlene. What do you think about the Trump's idea?
2: I like Trump's idea of letting veterans get driver's licenses for big rigs. So I'm a retired lieutenant colonel. I'm a retired nurse practitioner. Mm-hmm. You're welcome. During my work as a nurse practitioner, I was what's called a certified DOT, Department of Transportation, medical examiner. And I haven't heard anybody on any news, anything, say anything about the fact that to get a DMV license, these people, everybody has to have a physical. On that physical, there is a block where they have to write if they have any changes in their medical history, et cetera, et cetera. On that block, they must write it in their own handwriting, and they must sign it. If they cannot speak English and they cannot write it, they should be disqualified. So my take is that they should take it back to the people who are signing these medical certificates, do a paper trail. Here we go, another paper trail.
3: Yeah.
2: And find out if these people are legitimate, if they're being paid off. Is there some place where these people can go where people are willing to pass them on their physicals when they cannot?
3: That's spot on. I got to run to the break, Arlene, but very good point. And again, thanks for your service. Appreciate that. So she likes Trump's idea about California driver's license, the controversial CDLs for the big rigs and all of that to veterans. But, it's still going through the same vetting process, if you will. Clearly, California has been doing the lion's share of these people who are driving around running into things and often in a deadly crash across America with no business being behind the wheel of anything, much less an 18-wheeler, because they can't read English, which says, don't do a U-turn in the middle of the freeway in Florida. Remember that one? The guy's like, almost oblivious to the deadly crash happening in his wake. 916-921-1530, 800-834-1530. The youth in America, some new polling data. Does Trump get concerned about it? I don't think so. I'll tell you what it is, what it says, what we make of it. Coming up next, Mark Larson in for Sam Shane. Shane Reaction, KFBK News Radio, 93.1 FM, 1530 AM, live everywhere on the iHeartRadio app.
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3: 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So Harry Enten is the chief data and data analyst for CNN. He's the guy, a little fun fact, he's the nephew of the late genius musically Neil Sedaka. And he's one of the few voices of reason at CNN. He just looks at the numbers. And he's been fair and sometimes tough on both left and right. And sometimes he makes heads explode at CNN when he says, hey, Trump's actually doing better than Democrats that keep just sinking lower than low. But he has a new poll out now, and he announced this on CNN today. He walked the host, Katie Bolden, through the network's new polling, saying Trump is deteriorating. In fact, it's going south, the wrong direction with the youngsters. Here's what he said. Here's how it happened.
38: We are talking about an absolutely huge shift, a 180. Young voters are fed up, and they're taking their anger out on President Trump. We'll start off there. Take a look here. Voters under the age of 50 on Trump. In the fall of 2024, Kamala Harris led in our polling by just 3 points. Look at where Donald Trump is. He was within 3 points of Kamala Harris. Now his net approval rating on the year and the average of CNN polling, look at that, minus 41 points. That is a shift of 38 points away from the President of the United States. He is falling through the floor. If you look at the trend line among voters over the age of 50 or 50 and older, the shift that we've seen amongst them against President Trump is less than half that. In fact, it's under a 15-point shift. So the reason why President Trump is so unpopular at this point is the shift among younger voters, those under the age of 50, your Gen Z, your millennials. They gave President Trump a little bit of a try in 2024. No longer. He is down there, right there underneath the ocean floor.
3: Well, and that's according to CNN's polling, plus or minus 3 or 4%. I didn't see all the fine print on that, but it's just according to the people to whom they spoke, to whom they who engaged. Forget how the grammar police would say that. And a lot of this comes out of the economy, comes out of frustration, comes out of people just being PO'd at Lord knows what, but you blame whoever is on TV. And let's face it, with coverage of a lot of this, it's disproportionately, whenever Trump shows up in media, he's the boogeyman. So no wonder pollsters go, yeah, I don't think I like that, so I'll blame him. David Chalian, CNN Washington Bureau Chief, political director, says it's not just the youth, and it's not just Republicans, or in this case, Trump. It goes deeper. Here's what he said.
0: It is astonishing to see how hungry for change, how dissatisfied the American people are with their leadership. Look at this number. A majority now, 51% in our poll, say that the country would be better off if most members of Congress currently were replaced in this next election. I mean, that is literally the throw the bums out mentality. And also, there's very little regard for either major political party. Look at the favorable unfavorables for the Democratic and Republican parties in our poll. They're about equally unpopular with the American people. It's 31% favorable for the Republican Party, 30% favorable for the Democratic Party.
3: Well, and that's what happens every election cycle, doesn't it? Throw the bums out. I hate the bums. Why? We should throw out everybody, regardless of party. And then it comes down to election time. People go, well, I'm not going to throw my bum out because that's the person that I know. And maybe that bum brought home some bacon, figuratively speaking. But no doubt the economics and the economics of this are driving a lot of the mood in America. We'll talk to my favorite economist, Steve Moore, and to get his take on all this coming up after the bottom of the hour. And, of course, the Fed left the rates unchanged at their meeting yesterday. By the way, Steve's also in the Fauci email diary stuff. He's in there. Talk to him about that and more coming up. Mark Larson in for Sam Shane. Shane Reaction, KFBK News Radio, 93.1 FM, 1530 AM, live everywhere on the iHeartRadio app.
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10: 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And the components are changeable. So if your needs or desires change, the components can change for both sides, which is why these beds are perfect for couples. They can personalize both sides. I love the comfort of this bed. I was able

0: mentioned in the Fauci treasure trove of emails and diaries, and we're going to talk with him about that, and these new polls showing that Americans are fed up with both parties, but especially younger people more fed up with Trump. So we'll see what's working with that, and we'll talk with him coming up in a few minutes in this half hour. First, let's get a news update here on the Shane Reaction. Mark Larson in for Sam. Here's a KFBK news update.
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2: I'm Dana Hess at 1:31 with your top stories on KFBK News Radio. Well, the father of the Abilene High School shooter in Georgia being sentenced to 15 years in prison. Before sentencing, Judge Nicholas Prim noted Colin Gray gave his son Colt the gun that was used to kill two students and two teachers at the Barrow County School in September of 2024.
3: The warning lights were flashing brighter and brighter, and you didn't get him help. And you didn't remove his access to the guns.
2: Colin Gray was convicted of second-degree murder and several other charges earlier this year. Colin Gray is the first parent of a school shooter to be convicted of murder. California rolling out a new incentive to help more drivers make the switch to electric vehicles. Starting next month, first-time EV buyers can receive an instant rebate of $3,500 on a new electric vehicle priced under $50,000 or $1,750 on a qualified used EV priced under $25,000. Point-of-sale discount designed to replace the federal EV tax credits that were eliminated under the Trump administration. And Wall Street closing with stocks higher. Microsoft has helped drive gains today after reporting growth from its Azure business. At the closing bell, the Dow added 613 points to 52,208. S&P 500 gained 121 points. That's better. To 74,37. NASDAQ rose 679 points to 25,122. Right now, sunshine. We are warming up. It's 92 degrees in Sacramento. Get news alerts at any time. Make KFBK your number one preset on the free iHeartRadio app. I'm Dana Hess. And now it's time for traffic and weather together. 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And we have a traffic hazard. It's going to be this is sad. Westbound 80 just east of Weimar Crossroad. Apparently somebody lost the kayak off the top of their car, and now there's plastic debris in the roadway up there. So be very careful. Westbound on 80 just east of Weimar Cross. Richards Boulevard, westbound 80. We have a traffic hazard reported there, but not many details. Also, northbound 99, westbound 50 connector. We have a report of an accident there, or maybe a traffic hazard. It's not quite clear. CHP is at the scene. They will clear it up. And you'll love the way the place feels. Every escape feels a little more extraordinary. Every getaway is a chance to make the moment yours. 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Traffic on the 10s every 10 minutes, mornings and afternoons. 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
1: Now, Sacramento weather.
4: This afternoon, sunshine, high 94 to 98. Clear tonight, low 57 to 61. Plenty of sunshine. Hot for tomorrow, high 97 to 101. Saturday's high, 99 to 103. I'm AccuWeather's Andy Robb on KFBK. 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
1: It's Mark Larson in for Sam Shane. Good to be back again on the show, the Shane Reaction, KFBK News Radio, 93.1 FM, 1530 AM, live everywhere in the iHeartRadio app. And by the way, that's where you can leave us a talkback. Luis is personally the curator. Luis makes sure that whatever you have on your talkback recorded messages will fit the show. And he's not that tough. So give him a try. I love this. Agree, disagree, change the subject, vent, whatever you want to do. That's a great place to leave a quick 30 seconds of your best, and we'll do our best once Luis greenlights it to play it on the air. The talkback on the iHeartRadio app, when you're listening to KFBK, tap the red talkback mic. Steve Moore, our official economist, mine, anyway. I can't speak for the entire station or iHeart, but he's been one of my top economist types for many, many years, Steve Moore, who you see on Fox News and CNN, the whole bunch, will join us in just a few minutes. He also found out, surprisingly, that he's mentioned in some of the Fauci materials. I think it was not so much in the diary. I think it was in some of those emails, because Fauci was stupid enough in his arrogance to put everything on his federal email on a federal server. So we'll get Steve's take on that as well. Surprise, surprise. Number, as always, here on the Shane Reaction, Mark Larson in for Sam, 916-921-1530 or 800-834-1530. Let's go to Chris in Auburn about the conundrum for the political parties. You heard the report there from CNN right before the bottom of the hour. According to their polling, not only younger people are disillusioned, but people are just fed up with both parties, which seems to me that we hear every election. But what's your take?
2: Oh, they always say that, but let me tell you, the Democratic Party is fracturing. This hard left turn. My daddy was a Kennedy Democrat, a Truman Democrat, and he liked Reagan. He didn't vote for him, but he actually liked Reagan.
1: Mm-hmm.
2: He respected him.
1: Well, so did Tip O'Neill and others. Well, no, you're right about that. And I think about this. JFK, you mentioned Harry S. Truman. There were other many Democrats through history. You could think in the Senate in more recent years, the old Sam Nunn. You know, people who actually knew how to get things done and agree to disagree and not want each other disemboweled at the end of a hearty discussion. I don't think JFK. I know he wouldn't be wanted in today's Democrat Party. Look what they're trying to do now to Fetterman. Fetterman, who's the one brief shining moment kind of a guy here, after all of that, and I'll admit, many of us at the time were going, look at that, they got a guy who can't even think straight, he had brain surgery, and many of us were harsh on him. Then he now has recovered, thank God, and he's the only real voice of reason in today's Democratic Party, at least in the Senate, and they want him out. I mean, they're going to primary attack him. They're trying.
2: Well,
1: so you're right.
2: You know, that surgery was done by naval surgeons.
1: So no wonder it worked.
2: They can go to either Walter Reed or the naval, and we have great surgeons. I've been in the I did 20 years. You don't have to thank me. It's a family business.
1: I'll thank you anyway.
2: I'm sitting here. There are whole generations of people that do that.
1: That's right. But Fetterman, he stands up for Israel. He stands up for, and he's also calling out, you talk about the fractionalization of the Democratic Party, and how it's so funny because the projection from the far left on the Dem side has been, look at Trump, these MAGA Republicans. And they did focus groups about how MAGA is so terrible and MAGA, it probably sounds like maggots to some people. And they get traction with that. They're doing exactly what they claim that the right has been doing, but they've gone so far beyond. And it's scary the speed with which this has been happening. With Plattner and the whole bunch of them, now you got El Sayed, the guy who's going to lead the Democrat, but he'll go up against Mike Rogers in the Senate race in Michigan. And he's out there, he even said yesterday, that guy said, well, I'm not a socialist, I'm actually a capitalist who's enlightened. It's like, really? Really? So, you got a lot of wolves in sheep's clothing or whatever the heck. And I'll hand it again to the Democratic Socialist types. They're at least honest in their craziness. They're not hiding it. So, but that's your fractionalization of the party. You're right, Chris. 916-921-1530, our number, 916-921-1530. 1530 or 800-834-1530 on the Shane Reaction. Talk back again on the iHeartRadio app. Just tap that red microphone button. So there's so much going on in this. And again, no slow news summer ever anymore. But you have the CNN poll out today. Younger voters are fed up. They're taking out their anger on President Trump. Well, that's always the way it is. And Democrats, Chris was saying the Democrats are fractured. They're also out of money. I saw a report yesterday that the Democratic National Committee had to take a loan out and mortgage their headquarters. I think it was $15 million, something like that. Republicans right now have a lot more moolah in the war chest than the Dems have. So they can huff and puff all they want. There are what? I think there's 120,000 members of the so-called Democratic Socialists in America now. We're a nation of, 330 million people, depending how we count the illegals. I'm just telling the truth. More than 300 million people. And we're like, well, they got a party there. It's got 100. It much news made in the last couple of days. They've gone from 110,000 members of the Democratic Socialist Party, such as it is, but they've gone to 120. Oh, my God. 120,000 out of 300 million. Okay, so that doesn't mean we should discount that, because the speed with which they're taking over as the voice of the Dems, and they're getting more media PR, earned media, as it's called, just by showing up and being radical. And so many of the people doing the coverage at the network level are going like, sounds normal to me. Mark Larson in for Sam Shane. Shane Reaction, KFBK News Radio, 93.1 FM, 1530 AM, live everywhere on the iHeartRadio app.
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1: It's Mark Larson in for Sam Shane here in Sacramento on the Shane Reaction all throughout Northern California. KFBK News Radio, 93.1 FM, 1530 AM, and live everywhere on the iHeartRadio app. So, yeah, some of the polls out from the usual spots, CNN, although I do like Harry Enten when he's got the, he'll call it like it is, and he's fair than sometimes harsh, depending what the numbers say on both major political parties. But he's saying, listen, younger voters are fed up. They're taking out their anger on Trump. And a lot of that is economic, or if you prefer, economic. So I figure let's bring on my official economist with me, Mark Larson, in for Sam Shane. It's Stephen Moore. You see him on Fox and on CNN. You can find him at the Committee to Unleash Prosperity with their great newsletter. So, Steve, I want to ask you about the economics about this and the economics. But first and foremost, how the bleep did you get caught up in the Fauci thing? So are you in the emails or the diary? Did he write you like love notes late at night in his diary? What happened on that?
13: Well, it's a great story. I mean, basically what happened was that, well, it's not a great story, but, you know, I was one of the first people in the country that really came out steadfastly against these crazy lockdowns and shutting down the schools and shutting down businesses or small businesses and companies and not letting people go outside, which was really one of the most outrageous, catastrophic mistakes our country ever made. And so I was talking to Trump and I just said, look, you know, this guy is a liar. Fauci, he had a whole track record of being wrong. Remember the whole myth of heterosexual AIDS and all that?
1: He's caught up. No one brings that up except you and me and a few others. But his history is not pristine. Yeah, you go back to the 80s.
13: Well, but, you know, that's the thing about Washington. It doesn't matter how many times you're wrong. You know, you can still get people still take you seriously. And what happened was, I mean, it's an amazing story as I look back at it. What really happened was that people were there was such an anti-Trump thing going on. And this guy, Anthony Fauci, is showing up at these press conferences, remember, and he's contradicting what Trump is saying. And he became an overnight celebrity. Wasn't it the most amazing thing? All of a sudden, this guy's the greatest. You know, he's contradicting Trump and so on. And so, and you read his diary, this guy's the biggest megalomaniac that ever walked the planet.
1: Right.
13: He's the kind of guy.
1: But somewhere in there, he's basically trying to shut you up or make sure that he got people to help keep you quiet.
13: Yeah. So he writes in his diary that he had told Trump to tell Stephen Moore to shut up because he's against my, because we wrote a piece called Dr. Wrong about how everything that Fauci had ever said about diseases was wrong. And so he tried to shut me. By the way, that's illegal for a government official to basically tell the president to shut someone up. We still have First Amendment rights in this country, don't we?
1: As far as I know, yeah. I think that's still true. I'm just double-checking any emails. Yep, we still do. Yep, still there.
13: Yeah.
1: So, what a wonderful honor that I'm sure is really popular at your house that you're caught up in the Fauci diaries. But again, that whole thing, the whole anti-Trump thing, nothing's changed on that. And doesn't that explain some of these polls when you look at how people feel about the economy? I mean, obviously, there's a lot of uncertainty. I get that. But it's always pin the tail on the Trump. That's what we've heard nonstop for the last, 10 years since he came down the golden escalator or whatever it was.
13: Yeah, and look, the economy's healthy. It's a good. I mean, last week we had fewer Americans who were laid off from their jobs than any time since the Beatles were still playing together. I mean, that's the most amazing statistic because our labor force is twice as large as it was back in the 60s and 70s. And yet, what that's telling you is that there are jobs out there for anyone who wants one. We've seen about a $3,000 gain in after inflation income for the average family. We've got the best stock market ever. We're just blowing away the rest of the world. We're blowing away China. We're blowing away Japan and the UK and Europe. And they all come to the United States. They're like, my God, this is what's going on with the U.S. economy. We are the envy of the world. And yet people are complaining. And look, I get it. Yeah. My wife is one of those people. You met my dear wife. She hates
1: grocery store.
13: Mm-hmm. She's like, you have no idea what things cost, Steve. You haven't been to the grocery store. Ground beef is $8. So I get that.
1: Well, she's not shopping over at Chump Town. I don't think that's happening, but that's a whole separate discussion. But the whole point, Steve Moore, economist par excellence, you can find him at Committee to Unleash Prosperity, get the daily newsletter. But
13: did you mention that that's free?
1: That is free.
13: Nothing.
1: Yes, you can Google that.
13: .com and sign up. Why aren't you? Well, I know you get it, Mark, but you haven't signed up all your friends and all your listeners. Come
1: on. I'll work on that during the top of the hour break, Steve. Stephen Moore.
13: Okay.
1: About the Fed yesterday, with the new Fed chair, they've kept things unchanged. Explain how that's going to help with the grocery store, for example. But is this good, bad? Are we fearing some other spikes with Iran and everything else, or what?
13: Well, the first thing is, Mark, if you want to really put your audience to sleep, start talking about the Fed.
1: Yes. Are they mentioned with you in the Fauci diaries? I can spice it up.
13: But anyway, look, we got a guy who's running the Fed right now in Kevin Warsh, who is absolutely first rate. He's the best possible pick. He is an inflation hawk. We're going to get inflation back down to below 2%. We're going to get away from the, remember, we had 9% inflation under Biden. It's going to come down. We got to get those oil prices down. But, Kevin Warsh is doing the right thing, and I do not think they should have raised interest rates. I think he was exactly right. Stand pat, as soon as we get some resolution, if ever, in the Middle East, we're going to start to see gas prices. Remember, gas prices a year ago were the lowest they'd been in 50 years when you adjust for inflation.
1: Well, be careful now, because in California,
13: I'm sick of people in California complaining about high gas prices when you pay $1.50 more a gallon than everybody else does.
1: That's right. And Newsom and company are so proud of that. So, yeah, I love when you hear you say, well, it's almost $4. The rest of the country are like, take that in a nanosecond here. But that's a separate hill to climb on another day. Real quickly, the billionaire's tax. And I do agree, even though I always shock myself when I hear myself saying that I agree with Newsom on something. But Governor Greasy is saying that he's against the billionaire's tax, Prop 40. And today, the largest SEIU affiliate in California, according to the LA Times, has refused to back Prop 40. So they're not for
13: that?
1: It either. Because because they don't think it's fair. How do you respond to the federal cuts? This is a division within SEIU. So that's part of the deal.
13: Well, because look, if you pass that millionaire's tax, you'll just see all the millionaires leave. It's not that. This isn't complicated.
1: It already started.
13: Why do you think California's lost 2 million people over the last 10 years? Because you've got the highest taxes, highest cost of living, the highest poverty rate in the country. Things are going wrong. And I love this idea that Gavin Newsom is going to run for president. What is he going to do? Vote for me. I'll make America look like California. No, I don't think so. I don't think that's the direction we want to go in.
1: Well, apparently, they don't like the fact that revenue one-time tax proposal dedicated 90% to health care. And so
13: they wanted to go to
1: some of their other
13: the money.
1: Yeah, there's that. So you follow the money, and it's very simple. And that's why you do what you do. Steve Moore, the official economist of my show, and even when I sit in here on the Sam Shane Reaction.
13: Mark, you know, I haven't been on your show in a long time. I didn't think you loved me anymore.
1: Well, I'm just busy telling people about
13: the... I think you're like Fauci. You want to just shut me up.
1: You might be in my diary. Well, that's sick. All right. See you, Steve. Take care. Steve Moore, fine economist, Committee to Unleash Prosperity. Mark Larson in for Sam Shane on the Shane Reaction, KFBK News Radio, 93.1 FM, 1530 AM, live everywhere on the iHeartRadio app.
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1: And today it's Mark Larson back for Sam on the Shane Reaction here on KFPK News Radio. Coming up, more on the strange bedfellows in opposition to Prop 40. This is the so-called billionaire's tax and why there's a whole lot more to fear than you may think. We'll get into that, and the Fauci mysteries continue to morph into just some hilarious. There'd be off-ramps off the celebrity highway. We'll get to that much more ahead. Mark Larson in for Sam on the Shane Reaction, KFBK News Radio. 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
5: Here are the latest headlines from the KFBK newsroom. Governor Newsom claims ICE agents showing up at a rally was all just a political stunt.
6: Newsom took to social media showing what appears to be leaked text messages between U.S. Department of Homeland Security officers. Agents showed up to a Newsom rally in downtown L.A. about a year ago when he was pushing Prop 50. In one of the messages, the agent said we're essentially raiding the press conference, along with a laughing emoji. Newsom's office also released an agent's sworn deposition saying the action seemed purely political. Newsom says he won't be intimidated. I'm Jason Campadonia.
5: The University of California system has admitted a record number of students from within the state.
7: It's admitted more than 102,000 first-year California students for the fall. That's an increase of nearly 1,500 from a year ago. About 85% of the UC's currently enrolled undergraduate students are California residents. The UC is aiming to add 17,000 in-state graduates by 2030. I'm Tammy Trujillo.
5: A Rockland company is playing a role in NASA's return to the moon, and Nova Product Development has been selected by a NASA contractor to build two critical systems for a lunar rover that will support the Artemis missions. The lunar rovers are expected to launch by 2028, and Nova saying it's hiring additional engineers in Rockland to help complete the project. Your next update in 30 minutes. I'm Dina Kodiak, now traffic and weather together on KFBK, Sacramento's News Radio.
8: And this traffic is brought to you by our friends at Cache Creek Casino Resort. On our roadways right now, we have some hit-and-run injury accidents. So this is going to be State Route 49 to Missouri Flat Road. Not a lot of details, but apparently it's a Dollar General semi that's causing a blockage there. CHP is at the scene. As we check your freeways, Cap City starting to get heavier as you approach Midtown both directions. Also, the transition from northbound 99 onto westbound 50 looking pretty slow at the moment. And you love the way the place feels. Every escape feels a little more extraordinary. Every getaway is a chance to make the moment yours. Everything feels wonderful. 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Traffic on the 10s every 10 minutes, mornings and afternoons. 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
3: Now, Sacramento weather.
9: Plenty of sunshine this afternoon, high 94 to 98 for the rest of your Thursday. Clear tonight's low 57 to 61. Plenty of sunshine Friday, high 97 to 101, and on Saturday, high 99 to 103. I'm AccuWeather's Andy Robb on KFBK, Sacramento's News Radio.
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10: From ABC News, Lindsay Davis, anchor Prime streaming weeknights on ABC News Live. Money lost, money made after the worst day for the Dow in more than a year. It made back more than half those losses today. The Dow gaining 614 points even as the Iran war drags on and with energy markets in turmoil. What made the market move is Microsoft. Its earnings the best in 18 years because investors finally see AI spending translating into profits. President Trump says he may withdraw Todd Blanche's nomination for attorney general because of opposition from two senators in his own party. Party. John Cornyn and Tom Tillis are blocking the vote over Trump's immunity deal with the IRS. But there's late news from the Capitol and ABC's Catherine Falders.
11: For the first time this week, after many canceled meetings, that Acting Attorney General Todd Blanche did in fact meet with Cornyn and Tillis just moments ago. The meeting did not happen here on Capitol Hill. It was off campus, so out of view, despite being outside the senator's offices. So we didn't see the meeting occur, but they have met. I'm also told by sources that they believe they are closer. What that means is unclear at this point, considering there's been a great deal of back and forth. But the reality is the Senate here is gone, so they would have to get this done on Monday, and then maybe they could get Blanche confirmed by the August recess, which begins next week.
10: Cyber attacks are being reported at more than 30 water plants across Minnesota. State and federal authorities are looking into whether Iran could be behind the attacks. The FBI says it is aware of the attacks on Sunday and Monday, but did not assign blame. Ukraine says a recent attack by Russia used a North Korean missile for the first time. A Georgia father who ignored warning signs before his son shot up Appalachian High School, killing four people, gets 15 years in prison. The judge telling the dad,
12: "You did not provide a stable household. You did not have things in check with Marcy's issues and what the kids were being exposed to."
10: The teen used a rifle his dad gave him for Christmas. 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
1: Yeah, it's Mark Larson in for Sam Shane today. 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I think we may have some. If we do, we will share those, because we want you to just vent. Yeah, you could say, "Why don't we talk about the topic you're discussing right now?" That's fine. You can change the subject. You can adore. You can hate. It's therapeutic. It's free. You get up to 30 seconds on the iHeartRadio app as you're listening to KFBK on the app. You just tap that little red microphone button. You get up to 30 seconds to share whatever is on your cranium. All right, so we appreciate that here. Of course, if you want to do it the old-fashioned way, you can use the telephone. And I understand your device that you're on all the time makes phone calls. 916-921-1530. We does everything else, I know. It also takes calls and makes calls. 916-921-1530 or 800-834-1530. Easy to do that. Be part of the show. Strange bedfellows, yeah, on this whole so-called billionaires tax. And this whole thing, this is why the split in the Democratic Party right now with the younger people. We talked last hour about the various polls that are out. You know, CNN has their thing saying, "Oh, disaffected young people," and you get some of the most disaffected. And I would suggest, with all love and respect, some of the stupidest members of the party are just buying into the Democratic socialist movement where they think everything's going to be free. You can empty out the prisons. You can get rid of the police. It's all going to be great. So, but sometimes and they're also the ones thinking, if you just take the money from the billionaires, make them pay their fair share. It's from the billionaires. And if they had any semblance of IQ, well, and not, you know, go with facts instead of the feelings, to realize that you could take all the money from the billionaires in America, just like California. You could take, what do we have? I think we had 140. That was the giving units that pay all the 140,000 that actually pay the lion's share of state income taxes. But the billionaires we have here, and many of them have been busy skedaddling out of the state, although the state, ours, here in Sacramento, the potentates over in the Capitol building, are finding ways to chase that money if the Prop 40 measure passes. Now, again, the good news is you have Gavin Newsom against it, and now you have the SEIU affiliate, California's largest service employees international affiliate, the union, refusing, according to the LA Times today, to back Prop 40. The supposed one-time tax on billionaires' assets, exposing deep rifts inside labor now, too. So just like the Democratic Party, you've got labor unions going, "I don't know if we're for it or against it." And in the case of Prop 40, which again, I'll give Newsom credit for being against it. But, I mean, that's rare. A stopped clock, right? Twice a day. The measure crafted by healthcare workers, not all of them, by some, the unions, to plug an estimated $100 billion hole in safety net programs. Some of this is all about, it's Trump, he's making cuts, and no, we don't want to look at all the potential fraud here in California, and it's more than potential, you know that. No, let's blame it all on Trump. That's what Newsom does, and so that's why you get both sides. It's psychologically disturbing, but it is what it is. So the Prop 40 so-called billionaire's tax has drawn opposition from teacher, police, and firefighter unions worried about budget instability and the flight of the wealthy. Why is that? Because the wealthy are not stupid, and they also take jobs with them, but only in the sense of what you hear from the Democratic Socialists or other people who may talk to pollsters at CNN. It's not just the young. In those increasing percentages disaffected, yeah, they're upset with the cost of things, sure. But that happens in a vacuum. They don't know why economics and economics work. It's just all magic. I love the Democratic Socialists who will, at least they're honest with what they're up to, as stupid as it is and dangerous as it is. But there's no way to pay for or function anything that they want to get rid of, do this, and magically they want to have everything to be free, Medicare for all, along with everything else, and then they want a four-day work week, which is hilarious. So, and make no mistake about it, if this billionaire's tax were to pass, and I think it's possible it passes. I hope to, you know what, that I'm wrong. But Ashley Zavala over at Channel 3 at KCRA reporting how the campaign supporting Prop 40 came up with their own internal polling, such as that is, late yesterday, showing a majority of voters would approve the measure if the election were held today. 57% of surveyed voters were in favor, while 38% opposed. Not sure what happened to the other 5%, but this is a survey of 1,500 California voters. Strong support among teachers, healthcare workers, and union members. Newsom has launched the Stop the Squeeze campaign to fight the measure. Dan Newman is spokesman for that. I'm just person of spokes. He says it has a superficial appeal when first introduced, something related to wealth inequality, as Obama used to say. But support plummets when voters learn it would make the problem worse and hurt the very people it claims to help by forcing cuts to schools, housing, and public safety. The other thing they'll do, let's say this thing passed, heaven forbid, the so-called billionaire's tax, Prop 40 on this fall's ballot, guaranteed human. There's an example right there. The state then is going to have to determine that you're not or I'm not a billionaire. So it's not far-fetched to think part of this would include adding to your state tax forms, whatever the form might be, to say, show us your assets, California. And then all of a sudden the state has even more intel on you and me. Mark Larson in for Sam Shane. 916-921-1530 is our number, 800-834-1530. Let's go to Rick in Folsom. Welcome to the show. Larson for Sam. Hi. Hey, Rick.
13: Me?
1: There you are. You're under a bridge. Come back out. We hear you now. Over.
13: Okay. Can you hear me now?
1: Yes, sir.
13: Okay. What you just said about them snooping into how our affairs other than what we actually earned as taxable income is a very valid point. Mm-hmm. But a bigger point is that you can't tax the trillionaires and the billionaires, even though they're not paying their fair share. That's true, fundamentally. But you can't tax them. And here's why. Because they have several shields. One is that they got foreign bank accounts in foreign countries that you can't get access to.
1: So you mean like Tom Steyer does? Yeah, okay.
13: Yeah, exactly. But what I'm saying is that if they make a product, because they're usually in a business, if they are trillionaires or billionaires or multiple businesses, so if you charge them money in tax, all they're going to do is turn around and cause inflation for you, because they're going to tack it right onto whatever products they're making and charge you for it. They're not going to pay it.
1: So why do you think billionaires aren't paying their fair share? You just mentioned they have businesses that employ people. They pay the employer side of taxes.
13: That's really obvious if you know the tax law. The tax law was written by the rich to start with, back when the Rockefellers had a senator who married into the Rockefeller family.
1: Well, the tax law is the tax law. If it's legal what they're doing, but I'm saying that their corporations do pay taxes.
13: Okay, legal doesn't mean just. In other words, the tax laws are biased.
1: Rick, what would you do? Let me give you, Rick, real quick here. I'm up against a break. But what would you do if I gave you the magic wand to solve this? How would you change the law to make it equitable?
13: Well, that's a complicated answer. But basically, in short, you would have rewrite the tax laws because they're not written right. They give exclusions to people that shouldn't get exclusions. And they also give away money to people that don't deserve money. And I wanted to bring up a point, too, that one big example, one of our biggest parasites, everybody thinks about Democrats and this and that and Muslims and this and that. That's not the biggest parasite in America. The biggest parasite, and is actually not a friend of the United States, is Israel. And the most highest priority thing that's going on right now is the NDAA Act in Section 219, which would end our sovereignty as a country, joining U.S. military with Israeli's military. We can't join our military with any country, including Israel, especially Israel.
1: All right, Rick, I appreciate the call. Somehow I knew you'd get to Israel. I just had a feeling we'd go down that road. Your thoughts? Love to hear from you. 916-921-1530 or 800-834-1530. Mark Larson in for Sam Shane on the Shane Reaction. 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
1: Waiting to see if we get a little more hell breaking loose versus the bad guys in Iran tonight. Yeah, it's middle of the night over there, so this is normally where things start to happen. If they're going to happen, we'll see. A lot of back and forth. We've been monitoring that. We'll continue to do that. Your thoughts on all of this? You're on the Shane Reaction. Mark Larson in for Sam. 916-921-1530, our number, of course, or 800-834-1530. 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
22: Oh, against it.
1: Just checking.
22: We're not teaching kids in school anymore because there's not a thought among them that would lead to a business decision of who hires people, who creates business. They don't pay their fair share when they pay so much more than
1: anyone. Well, you notice when I was talking to Rick, our caller in the last segment, talking about the billionaires not paying their fair share, got to change the tax code. Okay, fine, go ahead, do that. But because it's legal doesn't mean that it's just. Okay, but then you can work to change it. Of course, you can't do that now because they're pretty much out August recess in D.C. now for the next couple of weeks or more. But, he brushed over when he said they got all their businesses at the same time saying that there's no taxes being paid. Well, the businesses, if people know about business and they're in business as I am, in addition to doing media, and you know this, Wendy, the employer pays their share of the taxes, Social Security, the whole thing. Individuals, the employees pay their share. If you're self-employed, you're paying both. But the billionaires do, their companies have employees, and the employees pay taxes, and so do the employers. So there's an ignorance. You're right. And that's also why so many people go, I like the democratic socialist because everything's going to be free and it's going to be wonderful and people will just get along. We don't need prisons or police or just insanity. But it's getting traction.
22: We don't educate kids in public school anymore. We indoctrinate. They really have no idea. I mean, we don't even make them know how to sign their name anymore.
1: Well, we make them sensitive.
22: Yeah, X1, X2.
1: Right. You can't do cursive anymore. They don't teach that anymore either. If they do, it's a mess.
22: But your signature is, well, who makes you besides your face and your fingerprint?
1: Your DNA. They're going after that, too. Yeah.
22: I know China's got a big jump on it. The fact is, born and raised here in California, and I've watched this state just go to crap because of the thinking of people like him.
1: Gavin Newsom says the governor says it's Trump's fault, Wendy, and he's a billionaire.
22: Well, and when he lies to your face, and you know he's lying to your face, and you still think that he's a better choice. Oh, my gosh, where did they lose your mind at? Because when that guy said that fundamentally, you could see the smoke come out my ears. And that's when I grabbed for my phone.
1: All right, be careful. All right, Wendy, thank you. I hope we made you feel better. Mark Larson in for Sam Shane, KFBK News Radio. Let's go to Don in Elk Grove. You're on the Sam Shane Reaction. Mark Larson sitting in. What do you think?
23: The big thing about this new law is it is not to tax the wealthy. That's the scheme. That's what they're trying to make people think. But there's a section in this law that says the lawmakers the Assembly and the Senate, or whatever, here in California, they can take and they can pass a law without any of us having anything to say to tax everybody else's, and they so they can tax our assets. They're gonna. This is not right. California takes too much money from us as it is. These people are have got their heads in the wrong place, and they're not doing the right thing. But the big thing is they want to tax us. All they want to do, they keep looking for ways to find
1: get more money
23: out of it.
1: Yeah, yes. Don, you're right. Appreciate the call, Don, in Elk Grove. Got to run. I'm going to get one more call in here before the looming break here. But you're right. The whole thing, it's all about where the rest of the money is. And good news, it's not a law yet. Proposition 40 is not a law yet. That's going to be coming up on the fall ballot. And more good news is the pro Prop 40 campaign really hasn't raised any money yet, according to the reporting from Ashley Zavala over at Channel 3. And there's going to be opportunity with two other measures that are on the ballot in the fall that could invalidate the billionaire tax in case it wins. One, as she reports, requires audits of programs funded by the new state special taxes, while the other would prohibit new state personal property taxes. Whichever proposition of those get the most yes votes would become law. So hopefully we don't have this stupid billionaire's tax happen, because you're right, they're down about the means testing. And there'd be all these oversight committees. It all sounds great. And, of course, the Secretary of State gets together with Rob Bonta, the Attorney General, and they come up with something that just sounds so wonderful, sweetness and light. And you find out that there's no control if it becomes law. Then they want to make sure, then you'll have to prove in some way that you don't have the assets of a billionaire. And at that point, the state knows what you do have. And then wait a little bit, wait for it. They will come for that revenue. That's how it works. It's also why here in Sacramento, you hear this over the state capitol a lot. They say, let's revisit Prop 13. Beware when politicians want to revisit anything. Or, you know, there's some exceptions. Some are fine, upstanding men and women. Others are sleazier than sleaze. Follow the corruption. We will get more of your calls coming up here. Also, we'll check in with the Sheriff John McGinnis, see what's up with his show this afternoon as well. Mark Larson in for Sam Shane. That's all coming up in the Shane Reaction, KFBK News Radio, 93.1 FM, 1530 AM, live everywhere on the iHeartRadio app.
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10: Hello, this is Topo Padilla from Greg Padilla Bail Bonds. As my father Greg and I work up and down the state and around the country for that matter, we get asked all of the time, how does bail work? People truly come to understand bail and why it is so effective and needed in our criminal justice system. 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It is an honor to provide this information with integrity and facts about what we as bail bondsmen do. So when we in the bail bond profession face legislation and or regulation that comes from a lack of understanding and respect for bail, we just wish they would ask questions about how bail works first and how and why bail is so effective in making sure that people appear in court. So if you ever find yourself in need of calling a bail bondsman, call Greg Padilla Bail Bonds at 916-446-BOND. That is 446-B-O-N-D, or find us on the web at PadillaBailBonds.com.
11: 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It's

0: lost their primaries. Supporters of Proposition 39 are suing California Attorney General Rob Bonta over the ballot title for the voter ID measure. The Yes on 39 campaign argues Bonta's revised title is misleading and fails to accurately describe the initiative, which also includes provisions aimed at verifying voter citizenship and maintaining voter rolls. California says it's making it much faster now to get hired for a state job by cutting red tape and simplifying the application process. California is overhauling its notoriously slow hiring process with a new guide designed to eliminate bureaucratic hurdles and speed up recruitment. The long-planned transformation of Citrus Heights Sunrise Mall has reached another major milestone, with a deal to bring a new regional sports complex to the property. Redeveloper Tallinn Capital Partners has signed a purchase agreement with the metal shop for the future Sunrise Sports Center site. Your next update in 30 minutes. I'm Dina Kodiak, now traffic and weather together on KFBK, Sacramento's News Radio.
1: 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We have a report of a traffic hazard, in fact, many of them. It's a traffic hazard jubilee. Westbound 80 just east of Douglas Boulevard. Plastic garbage can filled with garbage in the number 2 lane. Westbound 50 Power End Road. Another traffic hazard. In this case, it's plastic storage bins that are the problem. And they're in the roadway. And we had another one. Looks like an animal hazard. In this case, it's a cow. Big black cow in the roadway. You got to get around Jackson Road westbound at Sunrise Boulevard. Be very careful with Bessie there. Injured at work? 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Traffic on the 10s every 10 minutes. 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
2: Now, Sacramento weather.
3: This afternoon, sunshine, high 94 to 98, clear tonight, low 57 to 61, plenty of sunshine, hot for tomorrow, high 97 to 101, Saturday's high 99 to 103. I'm AccuWeather's Andy Robb on KFBK, Sacramento's News Radio.
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12: And it's Mark Larson in today for Sam Shane. 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Mark Larson in for Sam. You

0: You can find me on Facebook and X and Instagram at Mark Larson Radio, MarkLarson. Let's go to Dave in Penn Valley. So you want your share of corruption, or are you just calling it out on all sides here politically? Dave? Apparently he's gone off to get some loot. I hope Dave's okay. Well, not sure if he had, we had to call 911 on that. I think he's fine. He just didn't sit through the break. But I enjoyed talking with his squelch or whatever that was. It is strange. The whole billionaires tax thing, I really am afraid that it's going to pass because of the way that the state, in this case, the Secretary of State, Shirley Weber, does so much an amazing and blatantly obvious creative writing process with how the ballot measures are worded in California. We saw this with what they're trying to pull now, and Attorney General Rob Bonta is in there. He wins the Fauci Award for, I think, for fame and adoration. Yeah, every time he does a press conference, it just makes you want to go, it's like, what, is this about you? Is it about, are they suing Trump or what have you? But they creatively word things. Propositions are difficult enough anyway. Vote no on yes, yes on no. Saw it happen during Prop 50. Attempt to repeal the gas tax a few years ago, that was worded like, if you vote to repeal the gas tax, your kids are going to have zits. You're going to have transients living in your living room instead of on your sidewalk where we like them, or under the bridges. You won't have any security. You won't have any police and fire protection. Your house will burn down. You name it, right? So now they're doing this with the voter ID initiative for this fall as well, making it appear that it's something that it's not. So that's that. You talk about corruption. What was it they did? And the one about the gas tax repeal at Carl DeMaio and Reform California pushed, and they're doing voter ID this time too. In fact, there's some lawsuits challenging that wording as well. Hopefully they'll straighten that out. But it's devious, it's deceitful, and it's corruption, not necessarily with piles of money flowing into it directly. But the gas tax repeal that was voted down, the wording on that was, as opposed to, vote for this, yes means you will save per gallon of gas. It said something like eliminates, I wish I had it in front of me, road repairs, and it just made it sound like if you vote for that again, you're going to cause chaos. There would not be law enforcement. The very thing you think it'd pass now because you got the Democratic Socialists saying, who needs law enforcement? It's insanity. It is. Speaking of insane, Dr. Fauci, call for Dr. Fauci. Some of the media coverage, so much predictable how they just went after Rand Paul, all of this yesterday. I watched every moment of that. I thought Rand Paul did a great job, and I know it was talked about here on the show yesterday, and I know that we'll talk with the sheriff, John McGinnis. But it's a story that has all this other ripple effect now, and it's really, there's no way Fauci can get out of this. I think he needs to be in jail for, start with contempt of Congress. But the whole diary thing, we were talking earlier on the show in the second hour today, you can catch it on the podcast after 3 o'clock on the iHeartRadio app. But Steve Moore, the economist, got caught up in the diaries because in the diary, Fauci stupidly putting this on his federal server, the federal email, the whole thing, which is why it became available. But he thought, I guess, his you-know-what didn't stink, so we'll just go with that. But he made notes in his diary that he told President Trump, with whom he often disagreed publicly. That was pretty ugly in that first Trump term, when Fauci was just starting to rise above to his godlike status. And, of course, Newsom here in California, Cuomo in New York all followed suit. He wrote about that, too. But, just the wonderful governors that are doing everything he said, locking down, ruining lives, ruining business. But what a guy. And he also had in their dear diary, I told Trump about Stephen Moore, who wrote a scathing article about Fauci. He said, this guy's got to stop, because Moore was one of the first to write about this. We talked about it last hour, second hour. One of the first to write in 2020 about what we know now more widely was absolutely true. So much of this was crap. Fauci's diary showing that the 6-foot distancing thing, we just kind of made that up. I'm giving you a paraphrase, but the celebrities, Christian Toto, who is at Hollywood in Toto, and you read him in the California Post, says this in his new column, Hollywood's love affair with disgraced Dr. Fauci was bad enough at the time. In the wake of his shameful Fifth Amendment performance in the Senate yesterday, it looks even worse. Celebrities cheered the diminutive doc during the lockdowns, assuring us he was the expert we needed in troubled times. Some expert. Many Americans saw the doublespeak of the former national director of the National Institute of Allergy and Infectious Diseases for what it was in real time. Don't wear a mask. Wear a mask. Wear 3 masks. Take the vaccine at all costs. What's the side effect? Don't ask. Stay home, but feel free to protest systemic racism. Wouldn't it have been great to have him answer a question yesterday as to why everybody needed to have a mask, but the millions of illegals coming in claiming refugee status didn't have to get checked, and why you didn't need a mask if you were in a BLM George Floyd protest? Oh, that. So much of that now seems just like a horrible nightmare. And we lived it, right? And all the shutdowns in California, the hundreds of businesses, because Newsom and company and a lot of other compliant politicians with no spines went all along with it. I love the fact that Rand Paul, the senator, got the Fauci diaries out there. And I had somebody yesterday, I said, you know, it's over there at foxnews.com. Well, I'm not going to read the diaries because that's Fox. No, it's a matter of public record. And any little bit of the diary, now when you know more about this, how cozy he was with Jake Tapper at CNN. We were told to stay home and eat TV dinners, as Christian Toto writes. But Fauci's out there dining with journalists in person. You know, like a middle school schoolgirl up at night and having chats late at night. It was that Chris Cuomo, who's now over at News Nation, Chris Cuomo played a clip I saw yesterday when he was talking to Fauci during that first year or so. Like, we talk every night, sometimes 11 o'clock at night. Like, Chris Cuomo also, I wonder what his diary has. But he's not a nationally employed figure. Unbelievable. And hilarious. Remember Colbert doing the vaccination dance on the show and taking Fauci out door to door? Fauci just loved that. God, he needs to be in jail. But protected, and it's all about, I mean, he was good at one thing, spreading fear and misinformation. I like what one of the, was it Rand Paul or one of the other, might have been Rand Paul, one of the senators yesterday about, you may have had 50 years of service to the country, but it's ending ugly. I mean, this is my Larson paraphrase of that. And he'll probably get away with it. Said yesterday he's worth, what, $12 million? I thought all of that was so much, just such unseemly, slimy stuff, like campaigning using federal employees, allegedly, to get him to be on the winning side of some cash prizes that he would benefit from. I mean, it just, but he's Dr. Fauci. I was thinking of friends of mine who at the time were wearing Fauci for, you know, Fauci 2020 hats, like he was running for office. They loved it most because he would contradict Trump. Such misinformation. At any rate, your thoughts? Sure. We'll also talk to the sheriff, John McGinnis, what's coming up on his show. We'll check with him in the next break. 916-921-1530, 800-834-1530. Mark Larson in for Sam Shane on the Shane Reaction. here on KFBK News Radio, 93.1 FM, 1530 AM, live everywhere on the iHeartRadio app.
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0: Yeah, it's Mark Larson in for Sam Shane. 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By the way, I want to comment on one thing I heard on the news with Dana Hess earlier, and this makes me laugh every time I think about the money in the state and all the COVID money that came in, thinking back to Fauci, that masked the the shortage of money throughout the state and municipalities and the whole bit. But the story was, hey, the state announced today California is speeding up the process to get a state job. I'm thinking, do we need to make more hirings now? It's just, hey, let's all get a state job. And then they make you go, the governor says, go back to work. Not everybody's apparently back to work yet. Then some of you are out there complaining about no parking. Let's hire some more people. No, let's not. No offense to you, in case you have a cushy job and they haven't figured out you're still doing it from home. Good to have the sheriff here, John McGinnis, who will be in, of course, for his show coming up next hour. Fauci. Wasn't that great hearing Steve Moore talk about being in the diary? What a great... I don't hear the sheriff here.
2: Yep. Hey there, Mark. How are you, sir?
0: Yeah, it's a coin-operated thing. It's a new thing we're doing.
2: I guess so. Yeah.
0: But you may do it. Steve Moore finds out. So wait a minute. I'm in the diary.
2: Yeah.
0: That's pretty wild.
2: Yeah, I heard your chat with Mr. Moore, who, by the way, I hold in very high regard. And that had to be a bit shocking to him to find out a guy who actually, I think, gives very, very good, prudent economic advice to the president is outed in Fauci's diary, which is still such an odd thing for me. The whole concept of, at the time, a near 80-year-old man keeping a diary of personal feelings and effects. The guy's a scientist. This is supposed to be hard stuff, right?
0: He's science. Remember, yeah, he's science.
2: Not just a scientist, but yeah, he is
0: now,
2: science.
0: You would think if he has all-encompassing godlike powers in his own head, and in perception aided by Newsom and Andrew Cuomo back in the day, and there's even something in his diary there where Fauci's talking about how great it was, those governors following his own every edict is so amazing. The same guy who's so godlike in his breadth and depth of knowledge was making up stuff like the 6-foot rule and then trying to get Trump to spike the story that Steve Moore was talking about.
2: Yeah. Yeah,
0: that's really scary stuff.
2: The absurdity of so much of that. You think back, the state parks were closed. The lakes, the state lakes were closed by boaters by definition are supposed to stay 6 feet away from one another. Golf courses were closed. People that are not exactly huddled in tight masses. All those things are good and healthy, I think, especially when you look at vitamin D and the benefits there associated with, preventing actually contracting the virus in the first place. There's so much, and then
0: it never made sense when they said, like during the holidays, stay home. Get your family. In other words, have a living petri dish there. Don't go outside and walk. Just sit there and fester for the holidays. And then when they would come out and say, we'll tell you when you can gather again. That's when I said early on, after I gave everybody 2 weeks or so we all got into this in March of 2020. And I thought, okay, so much of this is bogus. And if they said, don't do something, I went and did it.
2: Yeah.
0: Like, come and get me.
2: If you think about it from a historical perspective, we never quarantined the healthy. That was the one time in history where the healthy were quarantined. Now, if you have the comorbidities and you're in a position where contracting the virus would have a much greater adverse impact on you, use common sense and perhaps avoid the risk of contamination.
0: A lot of those numbers are skewed too, because and then when they say a million died from COVID, with COVID, and that's the qualifier. So what's coming up on the big show next hour?
2: Well, a lot of things I want to get to this afternoon, not the least of which is there's some pretty impressive polling data that shows that, yes, Americans are concerned about voter and election integrity. Significant concern across the spectrum. So I want to get into that and maybe look at that in the context of our own proposition we'll be voting on in November this year. Admittedly, the one that the Attorney General has substantially changed the ballot language in.
0: Yeah, again, with the complicit Secretary of State. All right, Sheriff, we'll see you coming up next hour.
2: All right.
0: Thanks again to everyone being hospitable as always, especially our listeners here at KFBK. Mark Larson sitting in for Sam Shane. You can find me at marklarson.com, MarkLarson. See you next time. Stay tuned. John McGinnis coming up after a news update next, KFBK News Radio.
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13: We'll look at other countries now getting swept up in the war with Iran, and a 16-year-old Santa Cruz lifeguard gets an invitation to the White House for his heroism.
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28: He led one of our nation's largest law enforcement agencies. Now, he leads you through conversation. You can call him the sheriff. John McGinnis.
2: And a very happy Thursday afternoon to you. I hope you're well on this beautiful Thursday summer afternoon. We got lots of things to talk about this afternoon, including but not limited to a little analysis in a poll that talks about the share of Americans who say they have a great deal or a fair amount of concern about election integrity. 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But right now it's time to get you up to speed on the headlines of the day in the KFPK newsroom.
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4: Here are the latest headlines from the KFBK newsroom. Governor Newsom claims ICE agents showing up at a rally was all just a political stunt.
5: Newsom took to social media showing what appears to be leaked text messages between U.S. Department of Homeland Security officers. Agents showed up to a Newsom rally in downtown L.A. about a year ago when he was pushing Prop 50. In one of the messages, the agent said were essentially raiding the press conference, along with a laughing emoji. Newsom's office also released an agent sworn deposition saying the action seemed purely political. Newsom says he won't be intimidated. I'm Jason Campadonia.
4: The University of California system has admitted a record number of students from within the state.
6: It's admitted more than 102,000 first-year California students for the fall. That's an increase of nearly 1,500 from a year ago. About 85% of the UC's currently enrolled undergraduate students are California residents. The UC is aiming to add 17,000 in-state graduates by 2030. I'm Tammy Trujillo.
4: A Rockland company is playing a role in NASA's return to the moon. Innova Product Development has been selected by a NASA contractor to build two critical systems for a lunar rover that will support the Artemis missions. The lunar rovers are expected to launch by 2028. Innova saying it's hiring additional engineers in Rockland to help complete the project. Your next update in 30 minutes. I'm Dina Kodiak, now traffic and weather together on KFBK Sacramento.
7: 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And right now, 1200 Athens Avenue, Thunder Valley Casino. We have a cement truck that took out a generator and a PG&E pole out there. And apparently, they can't even get into the parking lot. CHP is on the way to figure out what's going on there. Somebody riding a bicycle on the causeway westbound 80 in the number 3 lane. CHP is on the scene, or at least on the way. And yeah, eastbound 80 is heavy. It starts just before Old Davis Road and goes all the way across the causeway and then kind of disappears. Cab City Freeway, especially heavy in Midtown if you're northbound. Did you know a billboard can save a baby's life? It's true. 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
3: Now, Sacramento weather.
9: Plenty of sunshine this afternoon, high 94 to 98 for the rest of your Thursday, clear. Tonight's low 57 to 61. Plenty of sunshine Friday, high 97 to 101. And on Saturday, high 99 to 103. I'm AccuWeather's Andy Robb on KFBK, Sacramento's News Radio.
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10: From ABC News, I'm Wayne Cabot. The markets ignored a worsening war, expensive oil, and inflation pressure, celebrating a banner day for earnings having to do with AI. The Dow recovering 614, making back more than half of the losses yesterday, which were the worst in over a year. ABC's Christian Cordero with a tale of two tech titans.
11: While Meta, dropped significantly, Microsoft reported a 43% growth on things like its cloud business, beating expectations there. It also showed major growth in its AI assistant Copilot, which you've probably seen pop up on more of your browsers. It is the tale of two realities when it comes to AI specifically, and something this disruptive is undeniably, both things can be true. It is creating new growth opportunities while also impacting real people and leading to cuts in the workforce.
10: The two Republican senators blocking President Trump's attorney general nominee met with Todd Blanche today. Unclear if the senators John Cornyn and Tom Tillis got what they want.
12: They're really obviously caught up on that $1.8 billion anti-weaponization fund. They want the Department of Justice to memorialize in writing to them that the fund will be dead, and also that IRS immunity provision of that settlement agreement, that so-called settlement agreement, will also be clarified, if you will, that it won't extend to a broader group of people outside of President Trump and sons in the Trump organization.
10: ABC's Catherine Falders. ABC News meteorologist Leslie Lopez sees a scorcher all weekend out west.
29: The entire Southwest dealing with very hot weather. Phoenix
11: Phoenix, 116 Friday, Saturday, Sunday. So several days in a row of extreme heat for the area. We could break records in Billings, Montana, along with Rapid City, Salt Lake City. And again, the hot weather even persists through Denver, getting hotter by the weekend, 101 degrees.
10: The CIA is aware of, but not about to comment on, more than 30 cyber attacks this week on water plants across Minnesota. Investigators looking into whether Iran may be responsible. 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
2: 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We got lots of things to talk about this afternoon. I do want to jump into, there are a couple of things I've been trying to get to, and starting out of the gate, I want to talk about election integrity. And this is one where I continue to be stumped by the resistance to making reasonable changes to ensure greater respect for the integrity of elections conducted throughout the nation. It just makes all the sense in the world to me. I can see some issues, some concern about federal overreach, although the Constitution does allow Congress to act. If you read the language and the text of the Constitution, it's quite clear. It is the state's job to manage the time, place, and manner of elections, but Congress does have the authority to intervene. And I would like to see the resolution occur at the state level, and it has in some states. Ironically, the Peach State of Georgia, I think, is a classic example where they've made some changes not too many years ago, and they took, I think, real common sense approach to things, and there was a big spin coming from objections to the manner in which the state of Georgia had changed their efforts to maintain electoral integrity. And so if you recall, the All-Stars game, Major League Baseball took the All-Star game out of Atlanta that year, ironically moved it to Colorado, where the state of Colorado has most of the provisions, the requirements, the regulations affecting electoral integrity that the state of Georgia had implemented. And if you look at what they actually did, it was all very, very reasonable. So the reality is there's a rather comprehensive poll that's been done down by Gallup that shows that, yeah, this is an area of significant concern across the spectrum. And this poll, it's a rather significant one. It's 23,686 U.S. adults conducted between April 24 and June 10 of this year. And it determined that Americans fear November's midterms could be stolen or otherwise compromised, with most worried about political pressure to change results or officials mishandling ballots. That's all the result of this Gallup poll. Why it matters? Obviously, it's high profile, right at the center of discussion, because the president has cast the American election system as under siege and vulnerable. His critics warn that his push to reshape the ways Americans vote are undermining elections. Well, I honestly think that a failure to respond and recognize what's there is a greater cause for the undermining of elections. It creates doubts. And when people have doubts, I think it has a foreseeable chilling effect on voter participation. So by the numbers on this, and this was a bit of a surprise to me, Republicans by a margin of 56% and Democrats by a margin of 77% alike fear politicians will pressure election officials to change the outcomes of races. 80% reported a great deal or fair amount of concern that political leaders will take actions they know are possibly illegal. That's rather significant. And again, it cuts across all lines of division. Nearly 8 in 10 also worry about wealthy people or organizations making large anonymous political donations, 78% there, or about gerrymandering, 77%, as redistricting has reshaped the upcoming midterm elections. And there's no doubt we see it right here in California. As you look in a little bit closer on this, some fears are personal. 40% they say they are concerned about being confronted, followed, or recorded while voting. That's one that absolutely baffles me, because the laws are pretty clear. You cannot do any campaigning within, I think it's 100 feet, but a identified distance of a polling place. So that should be reported to law enforcement if anybody's engaging in that kind of activity. I have never seen anything of that sort in my life. even back in the day when people were voting at in a garage, at somebody's garage or at a church or a local school, where we used to all come together as a community and vote, which I thought was a very, very good way of doing things. And of course, the anxiety is rampant. Nearly three quarters, 73% report at least a fair amount of concern about multiple aspects of the election process rather than just one single fear. So in the final analysis, in an election year that's sure to divide the already politically fractured country, Americans can at least agree on one thing. They are worried about their vote being safe. And again, in terms of safety, I can't say I have ever had any concern with regard to being confronted or abused or otherwise intimidated at a polling place. I've never seen any evidence of that. And I think there can be a really simple solution to that. Have a significant security presence there to ensure that doesn't happen if there is a fear at a particular polling place. Now, that would be spawned. You know, that would be spawned by opponents who would suggest that for example, if you had uniformed law enforcement presence there, once upon a time, that would have been seen as, yeah, that'll keep people behaving properly. Now, the spin would be that they would be there to influence somebody's vote. Now, I don't see that. I don't know how any reasonable person could see that unless somebody in that capacity was politicking, campaigning at a polling place, which is expressly prohibited by law. So I think that would be an unrealistic, unreasonable fear. But just to look at this, this survey, 67% of the respondents said they fear politicians pushing to change results. 57 fear mishandled ballots. I think that's the one I have the greatest concern about. 52%, just barely over the majority threshold, fear voter intimidation at the polls. And again, I cannot fathom that. But I know there has been, I don't remember how far back it was, probably in the 2012-2016 timeframe, there were people associated with certain groups, somewhat militant groups that were showing up at polling places in other parts of the country. So again, there's a remedy to that. Ensure that the states as in the state of California, where you have 58 registrars of voters, one in each of the 58 counties, to ensure that they muster the resources necessary to ensure that people can feel safe and confident going into a polling place. That can be resolved very easily. 50% again fear that their ballot would not be counted. And 48% responded that not enough info on candidates. So I don't see that as a function or a representation of electoral integrity, but rather, quite honestly, I think that's an area where the public in many cases fails to exercise their obligation with regard to diligence on candidates and causes and issues. And then 40% fear being confronted, followed, or photographed at a polling place. Why in the world should that be a factor? You cannot legally confront somebody and even nicely and kindly try to encourage them to vote a certain way. That is prohibited by law. Anybody whose responsibility for the conduct of that election should be in a position to take care of that. And if they anticipate challenges, have sufficient resources there to help ensure that that the law is followed and there is absolute unequivocal compliance. But I think that what this all tells me is that there is a need for a change, and we're going to have a chance to vote on that in November. And I'm very, very concerned, and I don't think it can be overexpressed, the inappropriate conduct of the Attorney General of the state of California, Rob Bonta, in terms of changing the ballot language after more than a million people signed the language, the petition to actually put this on the ballot. In good faith, these people signed that ballot believing X, and he has changed the language to express a completely different message. I think a message that lacks truth, lacks integrity, and everybody, regardless of where you stand on the issue, should be troubled by that. A constitutional officer in the state of California changing the language after more than a million Californians has signed the ballot to cause this to occur. I think these numbers, given the that recent history, shouldn't surprise anybody. Now, some of the specific reactions to certain questions I do find a bit surprising, but overall, I frankly wonder why anybody has significant trust in terms of electoral and I guess perhaps execution of public office integrity, particularly in the state of California. You got thoughts? 800-834-1530. 800-834-1530. Much more conversation to come, but right now it's time to visit with our pal Dana Hess to get you caught up on KFBK traffic.
7: He changed the language?
2: Yeah.
7: Is it Hindu or
2: yeah,
7: something?
2: Yeah, yeah. No, no, I would object less to that.
7: Okay. Okay, let me study up. 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This is down in Galt. We have a traffic hazard. I don't know what it is, but apparently from the sensors, it is slowing things down there. Very busy intersection, especially now. Mission Avenue at Fair Oaks Boulevard at the intersection there. We have an injury collision. Just learning about two vehicles involved there. And CHP and, an ambulance responding. That's Madison Avenue at Fair Oaks Boulevard. And otherwise, traffic already pretty heavy through the Davis area, starting between Old Davis Road and Richards Boulevard and going all the way across the causeway, and then it clears out. And the car problems, get a free case review. 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

0: Welcome back. 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I'm John McGinnis on KFUK News Radio, 93.1 FM, 1530 AM, and live absolutely everywhere on the iHeartRadio app. It's a rare occasion when I pick up the LA Times these days and read something that puts a smile on my face, but I did find this to be somewhat comforting, and it I'm not particularly surprised by it because I sense there would be some fracture within labor groups as it relates to Proposition 40 coming up on the November ballot. What is Prop 40, you may ask? Well, I hope you learn about it in time. We're going to be talking about it between now and November. That is the so-called billionaire's tax. But if you have the patience to read this 34-page proposition, you'll see that it is by no means a billionaire tax, not at all. It certainly adversely affects billionaires, but many, many, many more people than just the billionaires. And it's wide open ended, so they can adjust, not unlike the gas tax where that was passed some years back. And by the way, that was done with, I think, absolute verbal gymnastics to create a double entendre and confuse the bejeepers out of people that were voting, thinking they were voting against it, but wound up voting for it. And once again, we have the Attorney General of the state of California just engaging, I think, in overtly immoral and unethical behavior. Yes, I believe that's true. And Mr. Bonta, you are absolutely, positively, warmly, and respectfully welcome to walk in this studio anytime you like and have a polite, respectable exchange on this. But I believe your course of conduct has been inexcusably, reprehensibly unethical and amoral. I don't know how any reasonable person who has a good understanding of the English language could possibly see it differently. Again, with respect, sir, you are welcome to defend yourself, and I assure you that you will be treated like a gentleman, because that's the best way, I believe, to exchange what could be complex thoughts. But what you have done is so incredibly wrong. As it relates to this particular bill or proposition, the Prop 40, the billionaire's tax, they like to call it, please understand it's not limited to billionaires, although it shouldn't matter. But now we know out of the LA Times that one of California's most powerful labor unions has declined to endorse this so-called billionaire's tax, which is a blow to the backers and a sign of some divisions on the left over the controversial ballot measure. It's the Executive Board for Services Employees International Union California that voted yesterday to take a neutral position on the new tax, which again will appear on the ballot as Prop 40. It would impose a one-time, they say, 5% tax on the assets of billionaires who resided in the state as of January of this year. So if you've already moved, you're still they still want to hang this on you. By the way, there's part of this where I think confusion comes into play, because it is United Healthcare Workers West, which is a part of Service Employees International Union, that actually got this thing going. SEIU. UHW is what has really pushed this, but this is another part of Service Employees International that is not opposing it, but taking a neutral position. So in their public statement on this, the 750,000 member union noted the revenue from the one-time tax proposals declared 90% to healthcare, echoing concerns from other unions opposed to the measure. That includes teacher, police, and firefighter unions, argued the tax would largely benefit the healthcare sector and fear it would destabilize the state budget and, along with it, services such as education and public safety. I do think their concerns are legitimate, but don't go anywhere near far enough in terms of their opposition, or what should be opposition. SEIU California, again, is a parent organization of SEIU United Healthcare Workers West. That's where I think people become confused. United Healthcare Workers, SEIU United Healthcare Workers West, is the union that crafted the measure and moved to put it on the ballot before taking the steps necessary to support secure broad support from other labor groups. That was a big mistake on their part. And SEIU United Healthcare Workers West President Dave Regan, who I have to say I believe is a gentleman who is unencumbered by the truth, to be generous, said that he pushed the tax to backfill an estimated $100 billion in cuts to health care and food assistance programs that California is expected to shoulder under the so-called One Big Beautiful Bill Act signed by President Trump last year. Again, Mr. Regan, same thing. I will say candidly, I think he is reckless with the truth, to be generous. And he is welcome to defend himself on that. But I've had occasion to observe his interviews, and what he asserts publicly in unambiguous terms does not match the truth. It's as simple as that. So this is what I really want people to be aware of and understand, that it could have an adverse and I think profound impact on the future of the state of California if the voters would be duped into voting for it. You got thoughts? 800-834-1530, 800-834-1530. Much more conversation to come after we take a short break here and take care of some other business. Don't go away.
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1: He led one of our nation's largest law enforcement agencies. Now, he leads you through conversation. You can call him the sheriff. John McGinnis.
0: Artificial intelligence, AI, it is the talk of the day and will be for the foreseeable future. It is a huge development. No doubt had a lot to do with the profound recovery on the stock market today. But is it good or bad for society? We'll analyze that and get to some details on that, including your thoughts. That's coming up. But right now it's time to get you up to speed on the news of the day in the KFBK newsroom.
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12: Here are the latest headlines from the KFBK newsroom. The American Red Cross is sounding the alarm on a nationwide blood shortage. It's declared its second ever national blood supply crisis. The organization says donations have fallen to a four-year summer low, leaving less than a one-day supply of type O positive blood, the most commonly transfused blood type. California lawmakers are considering changes to how some repeat shoplifting cases are handled. Assembly

0: crash at the American River Bridge. A hit and run reported no injuries. Got a white Toyota Camry over on the right shoulder, and CHP already at the scene on that one. Again, Madison Avenue, the intersection of Fair Oaks Boulevard, we have a report of an injury accident with major front end damage to at least one of the vehicles that was involved there. So be ready to slow down in the area. Otherwise, on our freeways, we got some heavy traffic for you. Mostly, it's going to be around Cap City Freeway as you go through Midtown southbound. Pretty heavy as well coming in from El Camino Avenue to the river. And again, eastbound 80 through Davis. Slowdown starts after Old Davis Road. Pretty much gone by the time you cross the causeway. And you'll love the way the place feels. Every escape feels a little more extraordinary. Every getaway is a chance to make the moment yours. 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
1: Now, Sacramento weather.
2: This afternoon, sunshine, high 94 to 98, clear tonight, low 57 to 61, plenty of sunshine, hot for tomorrow, high 97 to 101, Saturday's high 99 to 103. I'm AccuWeather's Andy Robb on KFBK, Sacramento's News Radio.
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0: Welcome back. Thanks for staying on board. I'm John McGinnis on KPK News Radio, 93.1 FM, 1530 AM, and live absolutely everywhere on the iHeartRadio app. Hope you're having a great Thursday afternoon. We got more topics to get to here, and I hear this conversation come up all the time. And I'm going to hold off my analysis, or my conclusion, I should say. But I hear, you know, is artificial intelligence bad? Is artificial intelligence good? And I have the absolute, I think, irrefutable answer to that question. But let's look at what some of the things are that are being talked about in terms of what artificial intelligence can do. First of all, in the area of health and medicine, artificial intelligence, I believe, will be a significant factor in aiding medical scientists, including physicians, to find diseases earlier and identify and perhaps create new treatments and therapies much, much faster, and actually engage in behavior with the support of science that will save lives. I think in terms of daily use, it looks as though it puts a tremendous amount of information at the fingertips of virtually everybody. So it helps people handle kind of, you know, boring, repetitive tasks. You can save time and improve your efficiency and scheduling throughout the course of a day. You think about all the different things you can do to plan out a day. If you keep a real busy schedule like some of us do, and you just pack things in one after another, there are systems that can actually help you track what you should do first, where you should actually go first, how you should plan physical, geographical travel. There are tremendous benefits to come in that regard. And then in terms of science and data, some of the technology and the devices can actually study enormous amounts of data in a very timely way, with an abundance of efficiency, resolve complex and sometimes historically overwhelming challenges. But there are also some undeniable risks. There are some things on the debit side of all of this. It clearly is going to replace human jobs. I don't think there's much doubt about this. And I think where, if you look at historical developments or advancements, there has been a kind of a give and take there, a trade-off, if you will. With the advent of the automobile, yes, you were going to need fewer farriers, fewer stable hands, but many of those people could transition into working in the tire business, the brake world, the automotive mechanics in general. So in other words, there was a bit of a trade-off there. And with many more automobiles coming into the obviously far more people were needed to maintain fleets of cars than were needed to maintain herds of horses, for example. On the other hand, there's back to artificial intelligence, and it can absolutely with tremendous rapidity spread fake news, deep fakes, and extraordinarily biased information. I think I played on the air sometime back a case where it was staged, but a young man talked to an IA platform and said, "Hey, I'm working on a very important term paper. I have a date specific on this. It's very important that it be accurate. What months in the 12-month calendar have the letter X, as in X-ray, in them?" And artificial intelligence responded that it's the month of October that has an X in it. To which the questioner doubled down, reiterated, and said, "Look, this is very, very important. It has to be accurate. I'm relying upon this for a term paper for which I will be graded and evaluated, and it will affect my grades going forward. It's a big deal. Are you sure that's true?" And of course, the IA, in a very human sounding voice, said, "Oh, I'm sorry, I made an error. It's actually the month of December that has an X in it." So, yeah, those things are there. That's very real. And then, of course, also on the debit column, the downside, it's representative of very, very high energy use. Running large AI computer systems takes a massive amount of electricity and all that goes with that. And I'm not quite clear. I hear conflicting reports on the impact on the availability of water. So I think that's... That's something that I'm not quite certain. I've heard that it's a tremendous adverse drain, pun intended, on the water resources. But I don't know exactly how that may play out. There are parts of the globe, parts of the continent that have an abundance of water. Perhaps that could be a factor in terms of determining where some of these facilities could go. And they will employ significant numbers of people. But I have to say, if you just look at it objectively, I don't think it's going to come close to employing the number of people whose jobs will be eliminated, or those jobs for which people have prepared and studied will be eliminated, which is why I think you've seen such an overwhelming rejection when artificial intelligence comes up at commencement speeches in the presence of students who are about to walk across the stage, or just did walk across the stage, to receive a diploma for which they had paid $250,000 to go into a field that may very well be scrubbed of any significant employment opportunities going forward. So I think that those are real concerns. So my conclusion on this, when you ask the question, is it good or bad? I say, yes, of course, both. It is. There are some great things that will come from it. If you have some kind of an ailment that could cause you to be crippled, blinded, or dead, that would not be identified but for artificial intelligence, and that can be done. That diagnosis can come soon, and treatment can be implemented in a timely fashion to change that course, then yeah, I would submit that you would find that to be very beneficial. And again, the access to information very quickly, no doubt about it, there's a benefit there. But I will also say, in terms of this is a little bit more difficult to quantify, but the impact on human behavior, I think there's some negative there. If you think in your own life to times you have had a legitimate question about something and you've had to go research and scour, and perhaps if you're a student like I was at the 11th hour, spend your time in the library looking through published works and other resources to find the answer to questions, I'll bet you still remember that with detail today. Contrast that with 2026, when you have a curiosity about something and you just tap that device that you carry with you all the time, you get the answer and you probably don't retain it. So I think it has the potential, no more than the potential, I think it will make people lazy, more inclined to rely upon on artificial intelligence and less development of an intelligence quotient of our own to actually maintain knowledge that we can access in our own minds to answer the questions of life going forward. So I think that's where it sits. And I think a wise and prudent person in society would recognize what's on the horizon and endeavor to work through that and make the best of it. You got thoughts? 800-834-1530. 800-834-1530. Much more conversation to come, but right now it is time to visit with our pal Dana Hess to get you caught up on KAPK traffic.
1: You used lazy. I think lazier would probably
0: lazier.
1: On
0: laziest,
1: some of us,
0: perhaps laziest, most lazy,
1: laziest, perhaps. And this traffic brought to you by My Lemon Law Lawyer and Northbound Cap at the American River Bridge. We have a hit and run, no injuries. Two vehicles going to be on the shoulder, but it looks like one has remained anyway. Couple of fires to report. Southbound 99 Florin Road. Brush fire on the embankment there, and CHP knows about it, and that's all we know about it. Baseline Road at Santucci Boulevard. It's where Watt becomes Baseline, and a report of a grass fire out there as well. So watch out for emergency responders in both those instances. Again, eastbound 83 Davis, heaviest traffic right now. It starts before Old Davis Road, or actually now before Richards Boulevard, and it goes most of the way across the causeway. Pretty heavy. And car problems? 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

0: Welcome back. Thanks for staying on board. I'm John McGinnis on KFUK News Radio, 93.1 FM, 1530 AM, and live absolutely everywhere on the iHeartRadio app. Continuing the conversation about artificial intelligence, I don't know how you can say it is either good or bad. I think it's both. I think the potential there to save lives and to open new resources is undeniably extraordinary. At the same time, I think there is evidence to support, I believe there is evidence to support that will have an adverse impact on human behavior. And there probably is a reliance upon artificial intelligence that should not be accepted blindly. And I'll share some examples of that with you in a moment. But it's there is a potential here for it to be good. But I really, truly believe that savvy young people and people who maybe are not so young but have influence in the lives of younger people would be well advised to understand that there should be a recognition of where the trends are going and how to work within the new world that is, I think, going to be overwhelmed by artificial intelligence. I can't think of anything from a historical perspective that has been that has been quite as significant as what I believe this will be. Again, for better or and worse, both. I think there are very undeniably good things to come from it. But I have very serious concerns about it as well with regard to the full implementation and how it's going to affect human beings. And I do have empathy for young people who have spent a lot of time, energy, and financial resources to garner an education in a field of work, a field of study at this point, that would lead to work that frankly will be very likely eradicated by artificial intelligence in the future. Your thoughts, 800-834-1530. Eric is patiently waiting in Yuba City. Eric, good afternoon, sir. Welcome to the conversation. Thanks for holding on.
1: Oh, thank you.
0: You bet.
1: Hey, Sheriff, I'm an electrician. I have two sides of this. So
0: yeah.
1: I've worked at a data center in San Jose, and so I know that they're talking about closed loop systems to where the water isn't gone anymore.
0: Okay.
1: But the heat signature, just like a radiator on your car, you know, is going to heat the city up around you and stuff like that. And
0: okay.
1: So it's not completely, you know, and what happened to your carbon footprint and our brownouts and everything that we're supposed to conserve all of our AC usage and stuff like that.
0: Eric, I got to be honest, I believe you have far greater knowledge of those elements of this than I have, so I value your opinion on it, and I think it remains in my mind, and I suspect yours still a substantial question, right?
1: Right, yes, sir. And also, on the other side, like AI, like the flock cameras and stuff like that, like Tucker, I'm not sure how you feel about Tucker Carlson, but he says that flock is going to take 80% of police jobs because they're going to send out drones and they're going to send tickets to you automatically. I believe a deputized officer who knows the law should be doing this, and not somebody in Wisconsin who's issuing tickets off of
0: there are significant challenges with the implementation of that kind of technology because of it, for example, in speed enforcement, a defendant in a speed violation has a right to confront their accuser, and it's incumbent upon an accusing officer to be able to establish a prima facie speed, that is to say what the safe speed for conditions are in a given area, in addition to the posted speed, which is not necessarily compulsory, but the safe speed that the officer can only testify to as a part of their observations of that environment.
1: Sure,
0: And Mr. Carlson, with due respect, is a guy whose opinion I don't much value, but I still think which the point you raise is valid. And you see drones now being used for first dispatch on reports of crimes in progress. So yes, it does create greater efficiency in law enforcement, and that means it reduces the need for personnel resources. So yeah, that's an issue there. But I'll tell you what, because I wanted to get into this, but if you look at law enforcement and the law, there are currently two attorneys in the state of California facing discipline by the California bar because they submitted briefs to a court in which they cited case law. And those case laws, they got through artificial intelligence. Those cases don't exist. So it's incumbent upon any law enforcement officer conducting an investigation, enforcing any law, to have an absolute understanding of the law, to have a knowledge of the resource of that law, and for anybody practicing law to understand to only rely on a published case through a reliable source. So a whole lot there. But again, I still put this in two columns. It's got benefits and certain risks associated with it.
1: Yes, sir.
0: And I appreciate
1: you're absolutely right.
0: Appreciate the call, Eric, very much. You're going to be the last thought of the day. That's it for me, but stick around. You have the lovely and talented Kitty O'Neill. She's coming up next with the afternoon news. I'll see you back here tomorrow.
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3: It is 4 o'clock now at KFBK News Radio, and good afternoon to you. It's Thursday already. Glad you're here for the afternoon news. Stories are now trending. Triple-digit temperatures moving into Sacramento for the weekend. New traffic restrictions being implemented in Old Sacramento. And an update on Big Bear, Bald Eagle, Jackie as well. Right now, traffic and weather together. We'll do it every 10 minutes. Dana Hess there in the KFBK Traffic Center.
14: All right, thank you, Kitty. Good afternoon. And right now, report of a fire. I say a fire. I'm really, I think we've got more than one. Southbound 99, Walnut Avenue off-ramp. A power pole, they say, on fire. And then they say there's another fire nearby and a third fire about 200 yards away. All happening down there. Southbound 99, Walnut Avenue off-ramp. And speaking of southbound 99, 47th Avenue, traffic hazard there, slowing things down all the way back onto, well, Cap City or 50, your choice. Traffic on the 10s every 10 minutes, mornings and afternoons. Dana Hess, KFBK News Radio, 93.1 FM, 1530 AM.
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15: The rest of your Thursday clear. Tonight's low, 57 to 61. Plenty of sunshine. Hot for tomorrow, high 97 to 101. Saturday, plenty of sun, high 99 to 103. And hot for Sunday, bright sun, the high going up to 104 to 108. I'm AccuWeather's Andy Raub on KFBK, Sacramento's News Radio.
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3: Yeah, California likely to be facing extreme heat this weekend into next week. Forecasters predict the state's hottest stretch of weather in more than 2 years will begin tomorrow. It could last well into next week. KFBK's Dina Kodiak reports.
16: Temperatures will be warmer than normal, especially at night with intense humidity. Unusually warm nights can make heat stress worse because homes, buildings, and people don't get a chance to cool off before the next day heats up. Higher humidity could also bring more thunderstorms, especially in the mountains and deserts. And with the heat comes elevated fire risk. Heat waves, essentially at least 3 days of unusually hot weather, can further dry out plants and forests, making them easier to burn. They also bring hotter nights, which makes fires harder to fight. Hot nights bring nighttime fire intensity, which closes opportunities for fire suppression. Almost half of all the land burned in western wildfires since 2001 happened during or right after heat waves. Dina Kodiak, KFBK, Sacramento's News Radio.
3: Your top national story, President Trump is considering temporarily pulling Todd Blanche's nomination to serve as Attorney General to circumvent opposition. News Nation's Kelly Meyer has more.
17: The committee vote set for this morning to advance his nomination was postponed after pushback from members of the president's own party. President Trump also floating the possibility of temporarily pulling his name until those senators are out of office. He wrote, quote, Todd Blanche is a star, adding, quote, I have no objection to temporarily withdrawing Todd's name if they do not do the right thing.
3: Senators John Cornyn and Tom Tillis have each expressed reservations about confirming Blanche over Trump's proposed anti-weaponization fund. Let's get more news with KFBK's Joe Michaels.
18: Kitty, Sacramento police and the city's downtown partnership are implementing part-time road closures in Old Sacramento after a number of recent stabbing incidents in the historic district. KFBK's Matt Pacini has details.
19: A traffic management plan is being announced for the Old Sacramento waterfront in response to stabbing incidents recently, including one where five people were stabbed. Starting this weekend, the plan will be enforced on Fridays through Sundays starting at 10 p.m. Motorists can still reach 2nd Street from Capitol Mall and I Street. However, vehicle access beyond 2nd Street into the Old Sacramento waterfront will be restricted during the designated hours. Pedestrians can still access open businesses. Matt Pacini, KFBK, Sacramento's News Radio.
18: 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Hundreds of complaints have been filed against NeedTags.com. The company was buying Google ads that took it to the top of Google search results seeking DMV car registration. 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It, however, can tack on as unlimited extra fees, with the real DMV getting a cut of the profits. State lawmakers have tried to limit the fees, but the efforts have failed in the state legislature. An affordable housing project was loaned nearly $3 million by the city of Sacramento. It's been 4 years, and there's still no construction in sight. KFBK's Delaney Joyce has more.
20: Homelessness nonprofit Step Up had a contract with the city to have fully leased units on a vacant lot in South Sacramento by July 2024. With no signs of progress 2 years later, the city is looking at retaking control of the land. Councilwoman Katie Maple tells the Sacramento Bee she knew of the project but wasn't aware of the contract stipulations. Maple praises the well-intentioned project but says taxpayer dollars are being contributed with no clear outcome. She believes the council should consider telling Step Up to repay the loan or lose control of the property. Delaney Joyce, KFBK, Sacramento's News Radio.
18: Some good news to report as Big Bear Bald Eagle Jackie continues to recover. ABC's Alex Stone tells us the eagle's condition has stabilized a bit.
21: Jackie is known worldwide. She and her partner Shadow have been the focus of fans watching them lay eggs and raise babies for years, thanks to a nonprofit group that put a webcam near their nest high in a tree in Big Bear, California. Well, Jackie has been sick and in an ICU unit at the Ojai Raptor Center. And now in an update, the center says Jackie has been moved from the ICU to a regular hospital unit. She remains very sick. After she was rescued, she was anemic with inflammation affecting her kidneys. She had a life-saving blood transfusion and has been on oxygen treatment. Alex Stone, ABC News, Los Angeles.
18: Continue to follow this developing story. No word on what's going on at the nest with Shadow at this point, but we'll look into it. It's 4:06, and I'm Joe Michaels on the KFBK Afternoon News with Kitty O'Neill.
22: All right, thank you, Joe. And a solar-powered drone will monitor shark activity off the Southern California coast during the 2028 Olympics. The drone's being developed by scientists at Cal State Long Beach Shark Lab. Several Olympic events will be taking place in the ocean, including surfing and some swimming competitions, making safety more important. The autonomous vessel is about 10 feet long, width of a paddleboard. Technology on board will be able to scan for tagged sharks below the surface of the water, and it'll be able to send real-time shark alerts to lifeguards. Poll question today. So we have the father of the teenage son who killed four people in a 2024 school shooting. The father was sentenced today to 15 years in prison. He was convicted of murder and manslaughter earlier this year because he bought his son an AR-15 style rifle as a Christmas gift and left it unsecured. This young man had also been having some mental health issues. So, this is apparently the first time a parent of a school shooter is convicted of murder. What do you think? Pound 250 on your smartphone, keyword open mic. If you're listening on the iHeartRadio app, hit that round mic button and you can leave your comment. So we'll be talking about that today on KFBK News Radio, live everywhere on the iHeartRadio app.
23: From ABC News, I'm Wayne Cabot. The markets ignored a worsening war, expensive oil, and inflation pressure, celebrating a banner day for earnings having to do with AI. The Dow recovering 614, making back more than half of the losses yesterday, which were the worst in over a year. ABC's Christian Cordero with a tale of two tech titans.
24: While Meta, dropped significantly, Microsoft reported a 43% growth on things like its cloud business, beating expectations there. It also showed major growth in its AI assistant Copilot, which you've probably seen pop up on more of your browsers. It is the tale of two realities when it comes to AI specifically, and something this disruptive is undeniably, both things can be true. It is creating new growth opportunities while also impacting real people and leading to cuts in the workforce.
23: The two Republican senators blocking President Trump's attorney general nominee met with Todd Blanche today. Unclear if the senators, John Cornyn and Tom Tillis, got what they want.
25: They're really obviously caught up on that $1.8 billion anti-weaponization fund. They want the Department of Justice to memorialize in writing to them that the fund will be dead, and also that IRS immunity provision of that settlement agreement, that so-called settlement agreement, will also be clarified, if you will, that it won't extend to a broader group of people outside of President Trump and sons and the Trump organization.
23: ABC's Catherine Falders. ABC News meteorologist Leslie Leslie Lopez sees a scorcher all weekend out west.
24: The entire Southwest dealing with very hot weather. Phoenix 116 Friday, Saturday, Sunday. So several days in a row of extreme heat for the area. We could break records in Billings, Montana, along with Rapid City, Salt Lake City. And again, the hot weather even persists through Denver, getting hotter by the weekend, 101 degrees.
23: The CIA is aware of, but not about to comment on, more than 30 cyber attacks this week on water plants across Minnesota. Investigators looking into whether Iran may be responsible. 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
22: Okay, it's 410, traffic and weather together. Dana Hess in the KFBK Traffic Center.
14: Yeah, look at this weekend. It's like we used to say in Oklahoma, Kitty, it's time to inflate the pool. Oh, man, it is going to be hot.
22: Even if it's 5 feet wide.
14: Every little bit helps.
22: Yeah.
14: Right now, brought to you by Allstate and on the roadways downtown of the Split. Well, it's usually 8 minutes. I mean, that's your best time. 18 minutes right now, so you figure it out. It's going to be a little longer out there on the asphalt. Split to Roseville, 9 minutes eastbound 80. Glendale Grove, well, 11 minutes on I-5, about 13 minutes on 99. And further down, we did have a report of a fire there. That was going to be at Walnut in Galt, and we had several reports of that fire. Maybe they've gotten it out by now. Downtown Elk Grove, 11 minutes, I-5, 13 minutes on 99. Downtown of Folsom is 19 minutes, just a minor delay there. Eastbound 50, 21 minutes to Woodland, northbound I-5. And also downtown to Davis, a little extra long today, 13 minutes there, westbound 80. 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You're in good hands with Allstate. Traffic on the 10s every 10 minutes, mornings and afternoons. 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
22: Thanks, Dana. Let's take a look at this KBK forecast. Been talking a lot about it. It's going to be hot.
15: Clear for tonight, low 57 to 61. Tomorrow, plenty of sunshine, hot, high 97 to 101. Saturday, plenty of sun, high 99 to 103. Remaining hot to close out the weekend. Sunday, the high 104 to 108. I'm AccuWeather's Andy Robb on KFBK, Sacramento's News Radio.
22: Okay, 99 in Sacramento right now, Elk Grove, 97 degrees. So in your poll question today, we're talking about the first parent of a school shooter to be convicted of murder. And this father from Georgia was sentenced to 15 years in prison today because his son killed four people in a 2024 school shooting. So one of the things the jury saw was body cam footage when deputies visited the son and father's home. The mother, they're, I guess, divorced or estranged or something. They got an FBI tip about an online threat to shoot up a school. Well, the young man denied posting it, and they really didn't do anything. After that, the father bought the son the AR-15-style rifle as a Christmas gift. That might be one reason the jury went the way they did. But anyway, what do you think about this? A parent convicted of murder. Pound 250 on your smartphone, keyword open mic. So we'll be talking about that today. You can give us a call. Straight ahead, the continuing war with Iran and other countries getting pulled in. That and more on KFBK News Radio, live everywhere, iHeartRadio app.
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22: The U.S. and Iran have been trading strikes with one another again in the overnight hours. Jordan said it intercepted Iranian missiles, and Egypt says a drone hit one of their ports. The U.S. also struck military targets in Iran. The strikes have been sending the price of oil back up, and President Trump says the U.S. may keep retaliating if Iran keeps striking. ABC's Matt Rivers is in Jordan and says people there are worried about the escalation of the war in that region.
30: When we're talking about regional escalation, these other countries might get dragged in simply as this conflict goes on. They're often faced with very little choice. Here in Jordan specifically, if you remember in the beginning of the war, going back to late February, March, Jordan really didn't get targeted nearly as much as other countries. I'm thinking of the United Arab Emirates, Kuwait, Bahrain. Those were the countries in the region that were getting hit a lot more frequently. Now, since the ceasefire really was shattered a few weeks ago, you have seen Jordan targeted in a way simply it was not before.
22: Retired Colonel Seth Krumrich tells ABC News the war has widened to more countries and proxy groups in the region.
31: There hasn't been this much global conflict with these number of countries since World War II. And I think people need to step back and take a look at how big of a global conflict that we're currently in right now. When you just look at the last, say, 72 hours and you see Saudi Arabia directly attacking Iran and the PMF forces in Iraq, when you see what's coming out now that perhaps Hezbollah was behind the drone strikes in Egypt, when we see earlier this month with Bahrain and Kuwait also participating in an attack, so they weren't announced overtly, I think we are. Iran's leveraging the Houthis both to stop Saudi Arabian ships going through the Bab al-Mandeb, and then also attacking oil infrastructure in Saudi Arabia to make things extremely painful there as well. So we are definitely moving much deeper into a widening war and farther away from a ceasefire or a peace deal.
22: And China reportedly preparing to send 300 to 400 shoulder-fired air defense systems into Iran to rebuild defenses. Meantime, a new Associated Press in ORC, Center for Public Affairs Research poll, finds most Americans, about two-thirds, think the war in Iran is not worth fighting. It shows the president's approval rating on Iran falling over the last month. Senator Kirsten Gillibrand, who's introduced a war powers resolution on the Iran war, says there's a reason it's deeply unpopular.
2: This war is creating enormous turmoil in the world markets for food because of the Strait of Hormuz. Fertilizer has to go through there, diesel, other fuel. And so people's costs keep rising, and New Yorkers just don't understand how this president can support a war that the American people aren't behind. For President Trump to cut funding to Medicare at a time when he's spending billions on bombs that the country does not want for a war that has not been authorized is unacceptable.
22: Republican Senator Ted Budd, who serves on the Senate Armed Services Committee, speaking with ABC News, has a different perspective.
3: American strength is going to prevail in the end, hopefully very soon. We just need to give the president all the negotiating tools at his disposal anytime he comes to the table with Iran. The president wants to have this over as soon as possible. I think all of us want this over as soon as possible. Look, he has attempted diplomacy repeatedly, and that is certainly the shortest way to resolve this. But Iran has been anything but sincere every time that we've come to the table.
22: And that brings our time to 420 at KFBK. As we get traffic and weather together, Dana Hess in that KFBK Traffic Center.
14: Thank you very much, Kitty. And this traffic is brought to you by Cache Creek Casino Resort. And right now, downtown of the Split, it's still 18 minutes, really heavy, all the way through Midtown, especially Midtown. Split to Roseville, 9 minutes eastbound 80. Downtown to Elk Grove, going to be 11 minutes there. And on 99, it's going to be about 13 minutes. Still not bad for this time of day on a Thursday. Downtown of Folsom is 19 minutes. Well, a little delay in the downtown area on 16th, but after that, it's all green on the sensors. Go to Woodland, 21 minutes northbound I-5, heavy until you get past 80. After that, you're looking pretty good. Downtown to Davis is 13 minutes westbound 80. Eastbound, that's a different story. It's slow, Old Davis Road, all the way to at least Childs. And then after that, it begins to clear up. So just hang in there with us. We appreciate it. Hey, you love the way the place feels. Every escape feels a little more extraordinary. Every getaway is a chance to make the moment yours. Everything feels wonderful. 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
15: For the rest of your Thursday, clear. Tonight's low, 57 to 61. Plenty of sunshine, hot for tomorrow, high 97 to 101. Saturday, plenty of sun, high 99 to 103. And hot for Sunday, bright sun, the high going up to 104 to 108. I'm AccuWeather's Andy Robb on KFBK, Sacramento's News Radio.
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10: Nice bounce back for the market today, especially the NASDAQ and the S&P after a big down day yesterday. Tech, there's really a fine line. If you're investing a lot in AI and not showing profitability, you're going to get punished. But if you are showing profitability, you're going to be rewarded. Facebook down 8% today after a huge drop in second quarter free cash flow. Microsoft was up 16% as they had record growth from its Azure business. And then after the closing bell today, Amazon was soaring as well. They're seeing accelerating cloud growth, and that means profitability for that company. Let's check the final numbers of the day, because as I mentioned, we gained back a big chunk of what had been lost. As a matter of fact, the Dow Jones Industrial Average was up 619 at 52,208. NASDAQ up 680. The S&P up 120 points, or 1 2/3%. Gold today was up almost 80 at 4108 an ounce. 10-year bond yield, 4.67%.
22: Thanks to Kelly Brothers there.
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22: Well, Soilborne Farms is celebrating the opening of a new animal barn. They're based at the American River Ranch in Ranch Cordova in Sacramento, and they have 55 acres. They grow certified organic produce. And this Saturday, you're invited to the opening of their new animal barn. Sean Harrison is the founder and co-director.
11: It's a beautiful facility, but the distinguishing thing about it is that as we operate it, it's going to do two things. One is we're an organic farm, but we practice regenerative land management. And so our animals, grazing animals in particular, sheep and goats and things like that, really will be working the land to help us to do a lot of soil restoration and mitigate invasive weeds and create better conditions for all variety of life to happen here, including the plants that we want to grow to, turn into really great nutritious food.
22: Secondly, there's an educational component.
11: We have a neighboring school district here, Folsom Cordova Unified School District, that we've been doing really, great programming with from kindergarten through high school. And our neighboring high school, Cordova High School, their kids will be coming and they'll actually be helping us to run this facility. The whole animal program will be a critical part of their agricultural academy.
22: And you're invited to the ribbon cutting Saturday morning, but they will have events all day.
11: We're located, if you want to ride your bike, we're located on mile 15 of the American River Bike Trail. If you're coming in by a car, our address is 2140 Chase Drive. It's going to be a busy day, it's a normal day for us too. So folks can go by the cafe and stop by the farm stand and listen to some music.
22: Yeah, and the weather's going to be pretty warm, so go early. They start at like 9 a.m., so it might be a good time to go. And you can hear more from Sean Harrison and learn more about soil-borne farms at KFBK.com, the afternoon news with Kitty O'Neill. And still to come on our afternoon news, Kelly Brothers has some thoughts on the Fed leaving interest rates untouched. 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
22: It is 4:39 KFBK. I'm Kitty O'Neill, and stories now trending. One of the world's richest men says he's planning to spend tens of millions of dollars to support Republican midterm candidates. California lawmakers considering changing the notice period for insurance cancellations. Those stories and more. First, traffic and weather together. Dana Hess in the KFBK Traffic Center.
14: And Kitty, and brought to you by Staples. Right now, we got a couple of items worth mentioning. Westbound 80 Northgate Boulevard, we had a report of an injury collision there, an SUV versus the center divider. And it looks like CHP says the center divider won. Apparently, somebody's going to the hospital there. And yeah, that's who it's going to be. Southbound 99 at 50, we have a city bus versus a semi. It is a non-injury, I'm happy to say. Minor damage, CHP at the scene. Might slow you down, though. Southbound 99 to get it just south of 50. And traffic on the 10s, and brought to you by Staples. All right, it's officially the most wonderful time of the year at Staples. 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
14: 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It wasn't, actually. Traffic on the 10s every 10 minutes, mornings and afternoons. 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
22: Oh, we love you, Dana. Here's your forecast.
0: Clear for tonight, low 57 to 61. Tomorrow, plenty of sunshine, hot, high 97 to 101. Saturday, plenty of sun, high 99 to 103. Remaining hot to close out the weekend. Sunday, the high 104 to 108. I'm AccuWeather's Andy Robb on KFBK, Sacramento's News Radio.
22: Ooh, okay, get ready for that. 98 in Roseville, 95 in Elk Grove, El Dorado Hills, 96. Your top story, Elon Musk reportedly planning on spending at least $100 million to help Republicans in the upcoming midterm elections. The world's richest man reportedly authorized his super PAC to spend the money in at least 8 states to help the GOP in November.

0: bill initially faced opposition from the insurance industry, but recent amendments have softened industry resistance. Supporters say the bill addresses a growing crisis in California where average premiums have surged 84% since 2020. Major insurers have halted new policies, and consumers currently receive vague notices with no clear path to remediation. Matt Pacini, KFBK, Sacramento's News Radio.
1: California-based companies have announced nearly 3,000 combined layoffs this week. San Francisco's Visa leading the way with 2,600 layoffs. That accounts for about 7% of its workforce. Visa says it's looking for more AI-driven efficiency in spite of double-digit revenue growth. Intel, Uber, and Patreon together announced more than 200 Bay Area layoffs. California's largest immigration detention center is apparently failing to provide adequate health care. KFBK's Dina Kodiak reports.
2: An independent review found that the California City facility, northeast of Los Angeles, has major issues with emergency care, delayed medications, poor health screenings, and inadequate support for people with disabilities. A federal judge ordered the review after a lawsuit alleged medical neglect. The facility failed to meet standards in 8 key health care areas, putting detainees at serious risk. Lawyers say this is the first full court-ordered review of medical care at any ICE detention center in the U.S., confirming long-standing complaints. The findings come as a record number of immigrants are being detained. Dina Kodiak, KFBK, Sacramento's News Radio.
1: Homeland Security Department officials haven't publicly responded to questions about the report's findings, but CoreCivic, which operates the facility, says the company is still reviewing the report, noting an on-site ICE officer is responsible for monitoring compliance with applicable ICE detention standards and policies. It's 4:34, and I'm Joe Michaels on the KFBK Afternoon News with Kitty O'Neill.
3: Thanks, Joe. The long-planned transformation of Citrus Heights Sunrise Mall has reached another major milestone with a deal to bring a new regional sports complex to the property. The redeveloper Talon Capital Partners has signed an agreement with the Metal Shop for Future Sunrise Sports Center site. Let's get more of your top global and national stories here on KFBK News Radio, live everywhere on the iHeartRadio app.
4: ABC News, I'm Wayne Cabot. A new alert about cyber attacks at more than 30 water plants. Minnesota and federal authorities are investigating possible Iranian hackers, although the CIA is not commenting, except to say it's aware of these attacks this week, Sunday and Monday. Cyber experts are currently observing a significant increase in cyber threat actors targeting programmable logic controllers in the water and wastewater systems. No action today on President Trump's nomination of Todd Blanche to the U.S. Attorney General. Senator Kirsten Gillibrand thinks she knows why two Republican colleagues are blocking the nomination.
5: Todd Blanche isn't qualified to be the Attorney General, and even Republicans have great pause with putting him forward. And so I hope that President Trump removes him as a nomination for that position.
4: After the worst day on Wall Street in a year, the Dow shot up today, up 614 at the close, buoyed by Microsoft's best earnings in 18 years. This is ABC News.
3: And coming up, we'll take a look at your poll question. We're talking about the father of a school shooter who is the first parent to be convicted of murder. His son killed 4 people at a school, and now the father, because he bought the son an AR-15 style rifle, even after he knew that the son was having some mental issues, so he's sentenced to 15 years in prison. What do you think about that for a parent? Does that seem appropriate? #250 on your smartphone, keyword open mic. 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
1: 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What's in your wallet? And right now, downtown of the Split, still a pretty long drive, very heavy in Midtown, and closer to 16 minutes, though. 18 minutes a little while ago was pretty slow. Split in Roseville, about 10 minutes on the eastbound 80 out to Douglas Boulevard. Heading south on I-5, no issues there on I-5 anyway. It's about 11 minutes. 13 to 14 minutes on 99. Got some slowing kicking in around Mack Road, that area. So expect some delays or two, perhaps. Downtown to within 21 minutes north on I-5. And going to Davis, an unlucky 13 minutes. So let's change it either 12 or 14 if we can. Eastbound on Davis, in Davis, it's going to be sluggish. And that starts at Richards Boulevard. Doesn't let up to get across the causeway. Pretty much the typical commute shaping up here. 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
10: For the rest of your Thursday, clear. Tonight's low, 57 to 61. Plenty of sunshine, hot for tomorrow, high 97 to 101. Saturday, plenty of sun, high 99 to 103. And hot for Sunday, bright sun, the high going up to 104 to 108. I'm AccuWeather's Andy Raub on KFBK, Sacramento's News Radio.
9: 97 in Granite Bay, 96 in El Dorado Hills. And your poll question today, we're talking about a parent. It actually the first parent of a school shooter to be convicted of murder. This guy in Georgia got 15 years in prison. Landmark case. His son killed four people in 2024 in a school shooting. He bought him an AR-15 style rifle even after he knew that the son was having some mental issues. So what do you think? Is this appropriate? Is this how it should be? What's your thought on this?
11: The father was fully aware of the mental instability of his son, yet he gave him a firearm. I fully agree with the sentence.
9: Okay, got another one here.
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9: 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It's a landmark case. 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
5: President Trump wanted lower interest rates, but the Federal Reserve this week kept them where they are. We asked KFBK's Kelly Brothers from Cap Trust, did the feds get it right?
6: Yeah, I think they did, especially considering today, you know, yes, growth is slowing, but it's still there, 1.5% growth of the economy. So it's not stall speed yet. But the inflation number is 3.3% core inflation, and that is well above the 2% goal. So, you know, I think they were good to leave it where it was. And I also think it was good that there were three dissenting votes who wanted to raise rates by a quarter percentage point. So, of course, remember, the trade-off there is you raise rates, yeah, you're going to pull in inflation a little bit, but you're also going to make it more expensive for people when they buy a car or use their credit card or do anything on credit.
5: Yeah, that's true. Of course, savers, they're happy. It's staying.
6: They are. You know, the hard part about inflation is, Kitty, is that you never can put that genie back in the bottle. You know, we had that horrible inflation 2021, 2022, you know, after COVID. Mm-hmm. And it's not like we ever retrace that and go back down. It's just that mm-hmm. the rate of the growth of prices drops. But all that embedded inflation is still there. Your only real hope in terms of the overall economy is not that you pull prices down, because we don't want to know what a deflationary environment looks like. That's not pretty either. But that you can hopefully raise wages to the point where you've negated the inflation effects for the year. And, you know, the last year or two, we've been doing that, where wages were going up about what inflation is, but that's not every year.
5: Okay, yeah, okay. California, they seem to be going up pretty steadily, but...
6: Yeah.
5: Hey, you know, you're talking about Jersey Mike's in your business reports today. Share a little of that story, if you will.
6: The man who kind of started it and runs it, he was 14 when he started working there. And he enjoyed the work. And at the age of 17, the owner wanted to sell it. And somehow the 17-year-old, with help from his football coach, came up with a $125,000 loan. And they bought the shop. And he dove headfirst into it. And he realized that he was on the Jersey Shore. So what happens on the Jersey Shore in late August? Everyone leaves the Jersey Shore and goes back home. And he saw that people were packing these huge, giant sub sandwiches to travel back home at the end of the summer. And to save, to freeze in some cases. So he decided to begin franchising it. And suddenly, Jersey Mike's, not suddenly, not overnight, but now Jersey Mike's is valued at somewhere around $8 billion as a company.
5: What a great story.
6: So it's just a great American success story.
5: When we love to hear them. Kelly Brothers there from Cap Trust. Hey, thank you.
6: Thank you, Kitty.
5: Okay, 450 at KFBK. Let's get traffic and weather together. And we've got Dana Hess in that KFBK traffic center. Yeah,
7: thanks a lot. Now I'm hungry. Another couple of hours. Uh-huh. 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And on our freeways, 21 minutes northbound Cap City hasn't really changed much. Downtown to the split. Looking to see if there's any accidents there. No, not at the moment. No issues. Split to Roseville. It's 9 minutes out there. Also, downtown Elk Grove is still 11 minutes, holding up very well. 17 minutes on 99, holding up not so well. Downtown of Folsom is 20 minutes on eastbound 50. Westbound, just east of Stockton Boulevard, we have a report of a non-injury collision there. So just keep a lookout for that. Downtown to Folsom, 20 minutes, like I say. 21 minutes to Woodland, northbound I-5. So you got that to look forward to. And downtown to Davis is about 14 to 15 minutes on westbound 80. I do have an accident here going across the top. Westbound 80 at Northgate Boulevard. And it looks like a vehicle into the center divider there happened earlier, but they're still working on it. And they may need to have a little traffic control there. Not sure. Westbound 80, Northgate, as you go across the top. 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
5: Thanks, Dana. And boy, we are expecting some very hot weather. Let's take a look at this KFBK forecast for you now.
8: Clear for tonight, low 57 to 61. Tomorrow, plenty of sunshine, hot, high 97 to 101. Saturday, plenty of sun, high 99 to 103. Remaining hot to close out the weekend. Sunday, the high 104 to 108. I'm AccuWeather's Andy Robb on KFBK, Sacramento's News Radio.
5: It's 98 in Carmichael. Sacramento has 96, and we have your business and money news. Now this time, Kelly Brothers is back with us, but talking about the day in business and on Wall Street.
6: Tahoe Sugar Bowl pouring $100 million into a huge resort modernization project. So there are companies still investing in the ski resorts up at Tahoe. $100 million, nothing to sneeze at. All this according to the SAC Business Journal. The market overall bouncing back nicely. Microsoft with a huge up day. Semi stocks overall did pretty well. Facebook, not so well. After the closing bell, Amazon was soaring as well as they have accelerating cloud growth. Let's check the final numbers, shall we? Dow up 614 points at 52,208. NASDAQ up 679. The S&P up 121 points, or 1 2/3%, basically erasing the losses of yesterday. Gold up almost 80, 4108 an ounce, 10-year bond yield, 4.67%.
5: All right, our thanks to Kelly Brothers. The company at the center of the cyclosporiasis outbreak says it's been doing all it can to limit the number of cases. News Nation's Nick Smith now.
9: A spokesperson with Taylor Farms is sharing details about the steps they say they're taking to stop the spread and the inspection process its crops go through before making it to grocery store shelves. They say when questions were raised about the outbreak, they, quote, removed all potentially implicated product from the marketplace. And out of an abundance of caution, he issued an even broader recall of all iceberg lettuce sourced from the region. The statement says the company spends more than $200 million annually into an independently audited food safety protocol. While Taylor Farms is based in California, that spokesperson tells News Nation the company has, quote, voluntarily suspended all iceberg lettuce sourcing and production from central Mexico. The company has also commissioned independent experts to conduct a top-to-bottom review of food safety protocols and processes at its Mexico facility. Now, keep in mind, Taylor Farms is the largest producer of salads and fresh-cut vegetables in North America. Now, for those who want to eat fresh produce, it's recommended to steer clear of bagged lettuce. Go for a head of lettuce that you can actually tear away the first few layers. Also, avoid fruits with nooks and crannies like raspberries and strawberries. Instead, eat things like grapes with smooth surfaces or fruits you peel or that have a rind.
5: And the Centers for Disease and Prevention, Disease Control and Prevention, has recorded more than 6,700 cases of cyclosporiasis in 45 states, but they say they can be more that have not been reported. Coming up, more of your top stories, traffic and weather together. Boy, you'll hear more about this hero lifeguard that from Santa Cruz now being invited to the White House. 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
5: It's 5 o'clock now at KFBK, and glad you're with us. I'm Kitty O'Neill. Stories now trending. The hottest weather Northern California seen in a few years, apparently, expected to bake the region this weekend. Sacramento teachers coming to a financial agreement with the district, and artificial intelligence now on parole. Patrol, I should say, in Rancho Cordova. That would be a news story. Dana Hess in the KFBK Traffic Center.
7: better behave or they're going right? to be back in the big
5: You're
7: house.
5: You're in big trouble.
7: Eastbound 80 through Davis. It is heavy traffic as usual. No big surprise there. It starts at Richards Boulevard. It takes you to at least Childs. And then it finally breaks up. The heaviest part is out to Mace. And after that, it's not all that bad, but just hang in there. And southbound I-5, looking very slow coming out of Woodland, too. That starts at 102 and goes all the way to the bypass and then kind of disappears. And traffic on the 10s every 10 minutes, mornings and afternoons. 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
5: All right, thanks, Dana. And yeah, here we go with a KFBK forecast.
0: For the rest of your Thursday, clear. Tonight's low, 57 to 61. Plenty of sunshine, hot for tomorrow, high 97 to 101. Saturday, plenty of sun, high 99 to 103. And hot for Sunday, bright sun, the high going up to 104 to 108. I'm AccuWeather's Andy Robb on KFBK, Sacramento's News Radio.
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5: California is likely to be facing extreme heat this weekend and into next week, too. Forecasters predict the state's hottest stretch of weather in more than 2 years will begin tomorrow, could last well into next week. Temperatures will be warmer than normal, especially at night with intense humidity. Unusually warm nights can make heat stress worse because homes, buildings, and people don't get a chance to cool off before the next day heats up. Higher humidity could also bring more thunderstorms, especially in the mountains and deserts. With the heat comes elevated fire risk as well. Heat waves, at least 3 days of unusually hot weather, can further dry out plants and forests, making them easier to burn. They also bring hotter nights, which makes fires harder to fight. Hot nights bring nighttime fire intensity, which closes opportunities for fire suppression. Almost half of the land burned in western wildfires since 2001 happened during or right after heat waves.